0: everyone. It's Candace Cameron Bure.
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11: The chairman of the Senate Intelligence Committee has questions for the Secretary of War about missing F-35 parts that are now apparently in the hands of the Chinese government.
12: Arkansas Senator Tom Cotton sent a letter to War Secretary Pete Hegseth asking him to review our military supply chains. He writes that Lockheed Martin used a commercial carrier to ship F-35 parts to Australia, but they were diverted to Hong Kong. The Chinese government now has them and has yet to return them. Senator Cotton says while the military's reliance on commercial carriers and contractors provides ease and speed of shipping, classified or sensitive components should receive heightened protections. He asks the Department of War to review chain of custody requirements for contractors and commercial carriers, the department's tracking ability, but also what safeguards exist to prevent military materiel from falling into the hands of an adversary. Jessica Rosenthal, Fox News.
11: Nearly 8 months after her disappearance, the Pima County, Arizona Sheriff's Office says it's looking into the possibility of a new ransom note related to the disappearance of Nancy Guthrie. The Sheriff's Department and the FBI's task force on the case say they were recently made aware of the note as well as comments on social media related to it. The MTV Video Music Awards had their best showing in over a decade.
13: The Moon Man has risen. The 2026 MTV Video Music Awards averaged a combined 8.43 million viewers Sunday night, according to Nielsen's Live, plus same-day Fast Nationals, making it the most-watched VMAs in 11 years and putting it up 51% versus last year's show. The VMAs may have had a handoff as the Baltimore Ravens' defeat of the Dallas Cowboys went into overtime, pushing the start time back over 20 minutes. Madonna was the night's biggest winner, taking home 7 Moon Men.
11: Fox's Michelle Polino. The ratings figure includes a simulcast on CBS and MTV and the encore on MTV. I'm Lisa Lacera. This is Fox News.
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1: Hello, America. 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Our number, 877-381-3811, 877-381-3811. Okie dokie. So this Roy Conman Khanna has just built an incredibly expensive home while he's preaching Marxism. What do you think about that, folks? I think that's pretty outrageous and pretty disgusting. Now, I want to salute this Governor Brian Kemp in Georgia. I put a challenge out there, what was it, about a week ago, Rich? That these governors should suspend the sales taxes on gasoline in their states. I mean, the sales tax on a gallon of gasoline in California is about 72 cents. That is just highway robbery. It all goes into a dark pit. You know, Chris Rufo's been great pointing out how corrupt Newsom and that party is out there. It's to the tune of tens of billions of dollars. It's sick. But Governor Brian Kemp did something today, and I want you to hear this. Because for this, he deserves some credit. Cut 19, go.
2: California taxes add $1.20 a gallon to every gallon of gas that you buy.
1: All right, now let me tell you why he's right. I've been saying 72 cents because it's the sales tax, but there's other taxes on the way to the pump and getting the gasoline out of the pump. And so he has figured it out that it's $1.20 a gallon. That is just outrageous. Affordability, anybody? All right, let's start at the top. Go.
2: California taxes add $1.20 a gallon to every gallon of gas that you buy out there. Can you imagine that right now? Their unemployment rate is over 5%. And by the way, they had an $18 billion budget deficit just this last year. And while they added taxes of $1.20 to every gallon of gas you can buy, just about an hour ago, I have again suspended the state gas tax. Thank you, God. Because states like ours, we don't want to take more of your money from you. We want to keep more of it in your pocket.
1: Mm-hmm. And that so trumps the left. And also helps the consumer. You. Present in the Oval Office yesterday. I like this. He's just one of a kind. Cut 20, go.
3: Well, you have a lot of upcoming Republican rallies. You're heading to Oklahoma. You're heading to Alabama, Ohio. What is your message to voters heading into the midterms?
4: We have great people, and we're running against communists, lunatics, socialists. We're running against people that are going to open up the water. We have a border just came out 17 months in a row. We have no people coming in, zero, which is hard to believe even, but that's what it is. I don't put out the numbers. And we have a strong border. We have the best economy, the biggest investment in the history of our country.
1: Yep. He's the one of the few presidents that I know talks about communists. That's pretty much he and Reagan. That's about it, as far as I can tell. Certainly in modern times. And he's right. And when I wrote this book, American Marxism, you know, I was being interviewed, especially on TV and radio, and people would keep talking about socialism, progressivism. And Mr. Producer remembers this. My wife's used to get very annoyed by it as well. I said, no, it's Marxism, it's communism, it's not socialism, it's certainly not progressivism. That's the name they give themselves. If we're going to defeat it, we have to call it what it is, and that's exactly what Trump's doing. Exactly what Trump's doing. We have the Speaker of the House, Mike Johnson. He makes a great point, too. Cut 21, go.
5: I'm not going to defend some of the people on the far left who have made some of those comments. But
1: this guy Ross Sorkin is a lib. Go ahead.
5: But to suggest that the entire party wants that may be too much. You agree with that? You have friends that are Democrats.
6: Yeah, I've got friends who are Democrats, and they're being run out of the party because it's being taken over. Look, I'm telling you, the most dangerous candidate for Congress in the country right now is not the one waving the communist flag, who the openly avowed Marxists, the Al Sayeds, and the AOCs, and the radical. They got people who are terrorist sympathizers who won Democrat primaries around the country. The most dangerous candidate in America is the Democrat running as a moderate. Okay, they won't be able to do that. They will have to get in line. They will have to kiss the ring of the socialist, the Marxist. Because that's where the energy, the excitement, the grassroots of the party is headed.
1: Mm-hmm. And that's a very, very important point. They're all going to wind up marching in line and clicking their boots. That's what they're going to do, no matter how they run and what they say. And that's the truth. Jim Rigby, he's James Tallarico's mentor and pastor. One of his pastors, and Texas, this shouldn't even be close. I don't care what Cornyn supports and doesn't support, or Rove supports or doesn't support. They're irrelevant. They are the definition of a rhino. Unfortunately, the woke right neo-fascists don't know what a rhino is, so to them, everyone's a rhino and a neocon. They are really Republicans in name only. They're liberal Republicans. And Paxton, whether you like him or not, defeated Cornyn fair and square. And now we need to get him in the Senate, or you're going to have one of the biggest lunatics around. And there are many coming from the state of Texas, for God's sakes. So this is this guy Rigby, who is Tallarico's mentor. Cut 22, go.
7: And I think capitalism is in death throes. I mean, I think it's... You have to throw everything overboard. It's like, that's the next chapter of human rights. It's like life, liberty, pursuit, happiness is not capitalism. Mm-hmm. That every person has a right to medicine, to a livable wage. Stuff that's.
1: Let me stop there. Every person does have a right to medicine and a livable wage. Just go out and get it. We don't have an obligation like we're some kind of indentured servants to provide it to people who don't work, or maybe people who need to get other jobs or something like that. You saw what Obamacare did. Obamacare blew the roof off of the cost of health care. It's a big sop for insurance companies, and the coverage is awful. Livable wage. You decide if your wage is livable or not. If you're paying taxes in these blue states and these blue cities, I don't care what kind of wage you're earning, it's almost impossible, friends, to meet ends, isn't it? Go ahead.
7: Only nation, developed nation that doesn't have that stuff.
8: Right.
7: And they're calling that communism.
8: Right.
7: So to me, to just stop looking at the label and what is it that you want? Marx was basically quoting the book of Acts.
9: Yeah.
7: And it's like Christians don't realize that. It's
1: Marx is quoting the book of Acts. Marx, who rejected all religions and insisted that religion was mysticism. This guy tells you he was quoting the book of Acts. So they take the Bible, particularly the New Testament, and they twist it into Marxism. Isn't that crazy? It's crazy. Go ahead.
7: Can't really see it because we're so brainwashed in this culture that we can look at it and we just can't see it.
1: We're brainwashed in this culture, don't you know? They run the schools, K through 12, as well as the colleges and universities. They run the media, but they're brainwashed from you and me, don't you know? Now, I want you to understand, this is on the ballot in Texas. This is Tallarico's mentor. And I want to be even clearer than that. Look at it this way. It may help. And if you have an recalcitrant friend or a family member or people in your social circle or wherever, try it this way. It's the Republican versus the Marxist, Islamists, and fascists. That's what it is. It's the Republican versus the Islamist, communist, fascist. That's what's on the ballot. I'll be right back.
0: Mark Levin.
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0: Welcome back, America. We are here with our friend Alan Dershowitz, who has a brand new book out, Why I Quit the Dems, and So Should You, Confessions of a Reluctant Republican. Great book, Alan. And here's what I see. I see the beginning of the book as you explain, really from your childhood, how you were a Democrat, your parents were Democrats, how you were involved in various campaigns, you were asked to run, but you decided to clerk at the Supreme Court and so forth. And then you can see your evolution as the party is moving more and more radicalized left, and then it's jumped in with both feet into this Jew hatred and Israel hatred. But I'm going to let you walk us through this because you break it down over, I would say, the last 7 or 8 years. You take it from here.
1: Definitely it's the last 7 or 8 years. Before that, I was a strident Democrat. I worked, obviously, for John Kennedy. I worked for Bobby Kennedy. I worked for Bill Clinton. I loved the Democrats. I went to Democratic conventions. I campaigned for them. And then suddenly, the Democratic Party changed and became the Socialist Party, the anti-Israel Party, the anti-American Party. They become the most dangerous party in modern American history, and I can have nothing to do with them whatsoever. I started out by just leaving the Dems and becoming an independent, and then I looked in the mirror and I said, I'm not an independent. I want the Democrats to lose. I don't want them to control the House and the Senate. I don't want AOC to be a chairman of a committee. I don't want Hassan Piker to have influence on the Democratic Party, El Sayed to be chairman of a committee. The new person who's running for the Democratic nomination in Maine has today come out and called Israel a genocidal war criminal state. Today, he doesn't even know where Gaza is. But today, if you want to be a Democrat, you have to be an anti-Semite. You know, there are four Democrats running for president 4 years from now who are Jewish. Four of them Jewish. None of them will get the nomination. The Democrats are incapable of nominating a Jew, and they proved it when they refused to nominate Shapiro for vice president, who would have been the obvious candidate from Pennsylvania. So I can't support a party that is so anti-American, so anti-Israel, so anti-Semitic. I want to see it defeated, but it's going to be a hard battle because a lot of people are looking only at, you know, today's pocketbook issues and are going to vote against President Trump. I hope they don't, but that's what the polls show.
0: You know, Alan, when you look online on X, when you look at these battles you're in, and I'm in them every damn day,
1: yeah,
0: it's totally out of the closet now. Totally out of the closet. People don't even pretend. Yeah. You got guys like Piers Morgan. You got guys like Bannon and Gates and all these other people. They don't care if they're entertainers. They don't care what they used to be or anything else. They seek to appeal to as big an audience they can, going right for the throat, don't they?
1: Yeah, and it's become good for business and good for politics to be an anti-Semite. That's been the biggest problem. It's good for business, and it's good for, if you're a Democrat, it's good for winning a primary if you're an anti-Semite. If you're a Zionist, pro-Israel, you can't win. Look at what happened in New York when you had two Jews running for Congress. Both of them were kind of liberal centrists, but one of them was a virulent anti-Zionist, and the other was not, and the anti-Zionist won. And I'm so pleased that President Trump recognized this book, and he's endorsed it enthusiastically, and he talks about why everybody should read it, and there are many others like me who feel abandoned by the radical left Democrats. So I'm really thrilled that President Trump has taken this on as a project as well. The only problem with this book is you can't buy it in bookstores. These local bookstores,
0: really?
1: That claim to be the paragons of the First Amendment, they will not sell a book that is an anti-Democrat book. I've gone to a half a dozen bookstores, and they say, no, no, no, we won't sell that book. These are First Amendment people, but they think that free speech is for me, but for thee, not for thee. So if you want to get this book, you got to go on Amazon. You got to go on Barnes & Noble. You got to go online. You're not going to find it in your local bookstores because local bookstores are radical, woke, Democrat places where they will not sell books that are against their positions.
0: The title is Why I Quit the Dems and So Should You by Alan Dershowitz. It's really very important. And you know what? If you're out there and you're a conservative and a Republican, You ought to get it and give it to a Democrat because it's that important up to this election. You know, Alan, I want to move right to, and we'll talk about the other parts of the book, to the very end of the book, which caught my attention right away, is this 1932 Germany, what comes next? I want you to elaborate on that.
1: This is 1932, not 1935, 1932. In 1932 Germany, Jews had a hard time in universities. You couldn't become a professor if you were Jewish and overtly Jewish. It was difficult to be a Jew in Germany in 32. We didn't know what was going to happen in 35, 36, 37, 40. Nobody could have known that. But in 32, and would you believe this fact, 7,000 Jews, German Jews, voted for Hitler in 1932.
0: It's shocking.
1: They're just like what's going on today. You know, Jews put Mamdani into office. Jews are likely to put El-Said into office. There is no more idiotic group in the world than self-hating Jews. And I know some of my friends, some of my relatives, they'll do anything to show how American they are, how woke they are, and how anti-Israel they are. Among the worst is J Street. J Street, that claims to be a pro-Israel, pro-peace organization. It has never done anything that supports Israel. Anything you can do against Israel, they'll do. And so we have a real problem within the Jewish community itself. And that's why I want this book to be read not only by Jews, but by non-Jews as well. And I agree with you. I think Democrats should read this book. I'm not trying to proselytize. I want you to form your own opinion. You could do what my wife did. My wife quit the Dems, but she didn't become a Republican. She is now an independent. Other friends of mine have stayed within the Democratic Party, but they're trying very hard to reform it. I think they're wrong. I don't think there's any possibility of reforming the Democratic Party. But I leave it to my readers to decide what to do. The one thing you can't do is do nothing. This is a crisis. It's a crisis for America. It's a crisis for meritocracy. Remember, the Democrats hate meritocracy. They don't want people to be promoted, admitted to universities. They don't want to judge ideas on their merits. Everything has to be judged based on identity politics. What's your race? What's your gender? What's your political party? And we're seeing the weaponization the Democrats are using against Republicans. We saw it today with Jack Smith's testimony in front of Congress. We're seeing the Democratic Party destroying America. And I love America. And even if I were not Jewish and I were not a Zionist, I would be as strongly opposed to the Democrats as I am today as a loyal, patriotic American.
0: Yeah, that's very, very important for people to understand. But I want to get into your book a little bit more deeply in a moment. Folks, during the break, you can go to Amazon.com and order it, Why I Quit the Dems and So Should You. This is a universally important book, right before a very crucial, if not the most crucial, election of our lifetime. I'll be right back.
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6: By the big rusty water tower.
7: Republicans have absolutely no...
0: Fox News.
6: News. I'm Paul Stevens. President Trump says the country's leading artificial intelligence firms have signed a safety accord with the administration.
7: Meta CEO Mark Zuckerberg says that means ensuring robust internal and external controls. President Trump says tech firms are also pledging to ensure communities benefit economically from new data centers being built.
6: Fox's Jared Halpern at the White House. Former American Idol contestant Caleb Flynn found guilty of murdering his wife Ashley after alleging that somebody broke into their home and shot her. Flynn's lead attorney, Patrick Mulligan.
8: He was upset, and I understand that, because I think he had expectations, and, you know, it's disappointing.
6: Caleb Flynn's sentencing set for October 5th. He faces up to life in prison without the chance of parole. 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
1: We're here with our friend Alan Dershowitz. The book is Why I Quit the Dems and So Should You. I strongly encourage you to order on Amazon.com. If you're Republican or a conservative, you should still read it. You're MAGA. But definitely give it to somebody who's not, because we need to win this election. And Alan Dershowitz, I want to ask you about that. We have these sort of Marxist Islamists who are American-hating, Jew-hating, capitalism-hating. And then we have this woke right neo-fascist crowd that I talk about. And they're really in alliance in the fact that they're rooting for the Democrat Party and they want to defeat the Republican Party, no?
2: Yeah, I agree. And also, you know, they are so similar. The big difference is that the Democrats have embraced the socialists, whereas the good Republicans, the Donald Trumps, have distanced themselves from the Tucker Carlson and the neo-fascists on the right. So that's why I feel much more comfortable in the Republican Party, even though I don't agree with everything they stand for on every issue, feel much more comfortable with the Republicans because they distance themselves from their evil cousins. Whereas the Democrats, Chuck Schumer embraces El Said. Schumer calls himself Shomer Yisrael, the guardian of Israel, and he votes for an anti-Semite. He's just like the German Jews who voted for Hitler in 1932. And any Jew who votes for somebody like Mamdani or anybody who votes for somebody like El Said, whether you're Jewish or not Jewish, if you love America, you can't vote for people like that who want to bring America down. And they want to do it in a way that's so destructive. They want to deny freedom of choice. They want to deny freedom of business. And they want to deny meritocracy. That's the most important thing. They don't want anything to depend on the merits. They don't want you to ever be promoted or admitted to a college or given a job because you're better than somebody else at your job. They only care about race and gender and ethnicity and identity politics, and that's the end of America, exceptionalism. America has been exceptional because it's been the meritocratic country in the world. Other countries in Europe, you know, they're based on who your parents are. Here, you and I could make it without regard to who our parents are. We did it on our own merit, and that's what America is about.
1: You know, I want to take you to a side issue a little bit here, which is this guy Jack Smith and what we're learning today. Among those he subpoenaed without our knowledge was my radio show. What the hell is that all about?
2: Because your radio show has an enormous, enormous influence on the American public. You and I have in common that our goal is to change minds. We don't want to just talk and write. We want people to listen to us. We want to be influential. And the one thing a guy like Jack Smith can't stand is a successful person like you who changes people's minds. And so, of course, he's going to subpoena you, and he's also subpoenaed members of Congress, even though that's in violation of the Constitution.
1: Unbelievable.
2: He has declared war on the Constitution. He has weaponized our legal system against the Constitution.
1: Yeah, no, that's exactly right. Now, you're almost 90 years old, aren't you? You don't look it.
2: I'm 88 years old, and, you know, as long as the good Lord gives me strength, I'm going to be fighting these battles. I've been fighting them since I'm 14
1: years old. Well, hold on. This is what I wanted to ask you. Did you think later in life that things would be so bad in the United States?
2: No, I never dreamed of it. I thought we lived through the golden age. You know, I knew that anti-Semitism and

0: great one? 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
1: The Declaration of Independence is the most concise, substantive, ingenious statement of who we are as a people. 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That these ideologies that came out of Marx are utterly incompatible with American.
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1: It online, which I think is the front line of this stuff.
2: Well, what do you make of for people like you? You know, because you have a TV show that is one of the most widely watched and widely respected anywhere in the world, and you influence people on a daily basis, and that's the only way to fight back against this. They may have the numbers, but, you know, you have common sense, and people listen to your common sense. That's why I'm such a strong supporter of your both TV and radio show.
1: Well, you're very kind, and I would say the same to you. And I want to universalize this a little bit, too. Why is this so important to Christians?
2: Well, Christianity is an essential aspect of the American experience. We are a Judeo-Christian country. Our original symbol was supposed to be Moses, you know, crossing the Red Sea. Many of the biblical references were made by our founding fathers. We are a Judeo-Christian country, and now there's an attempt to try to turn it into a Sharia law country. And every Christian should be concerned about that. First of all, every Christian should be a Zionist. If you read the Bible and you study the Bible says, he who curses Israel shall be cursed, he who praises Israel shall be praised. So, you know, we are so thankful as Jews for evangelical Christians and Christians who support Israel. But, you know, every Christian should be supportive of Israel and supportive of America. And what we're seeing is an attack on Christianity as well as an attack on Judaism by Islamicists. I'm not talking about members of the Islam faith. That's fine. I'm talking about people who would adopt Islam as the national religion and require everybody to follow the Sharia law. And there's clearly an attempt to do that among many elements of the extreme left. And the idea that the left today gets together with Islamicists, the left now is in favor of a group of people that murder gays, that discriminate against women, that today we saw newspaper reports that Iran is recruiting 12-year-olds to join their army and to join the fight against Israel and the United States. This is what the left is supporting, the Islamization of America, turning America into a country where rights are not observed, where women are discriminated against, where gays are discriminated against. No, that's not my America. That's not your America.
1: It's a daunting challenge, isn't it, Alan Dershowitz, when you look at the First Amendment, when you look at all kinds of issues, free exercise of religion, and then we get down to these zoning issues where they're building these massive mosques, infiltrating. It's all, they're like fortresses. It's intentional. It's quite daunting, isn't it?
2: The left does not believe in the First Amendment. They believe in free speech for me, but not for thee. They think that free speech is patriarchal, colonialist, you know, something that the Jews have imposed on the rest of the world. So, you know, they're fighting our First Amendment. They're fighting our Fifth Amendment. They're fighting our Constitution. They're fighting our free exercise of religion. They're fighting everything that makes America great. And we have to fight back. And that's why I'm so happy to have you as I'm a junior partner, but to have you as the senior partner fighting this battle. And you've been doing it so long and so well, and I'm so glad to that you have me on your show so that we can work together on this, because we're fighting a battle that's existential. If we want America to survive as the country we love, we have to fight for our rights, and we're not doing a good enough job.
1: Isn't it frightening that people can say DSA or the Democrats are the same in this regard? They literally want to destroy the Supreme Court of the United States. I mean,
2: and they're going to do it, and they're going to do it. They're going to do it. They're going to try to add members if they get a majority in Congress. They're going to try to impose restrictions. They're going to try to destroy the Supreme Court and the rest of the judiciary, and then they'll try to rebuild it if they get control of the Supreme Court. This has nothing to do with principle. It has to do with who has control, and the Democrats are trying to control all three branches of government, and that's why

0: working so hard to defeat the Democrats in the upcoming election. I purposely wrote this book in the upcoming election because I want people to read it before they vote and be influenced by it. I hope they will be.
1: Let me ask you a last question. Again, the book is great.
0: Sure.
1: I don't care what your faith is. Why I Quit the Dems, and So Should You. This is something everybody should read. It's also something you should share with other people and get it at Amazon.com. It's very well priced as a consumer. You're going to like it very much. The substance is very important. And, of course, President Trump has strongly endorsed this book.
0: Yeah.
1: Let's go to Israel. They're having the same problem over there, aren't they? I mean, Benjamin Netanyahu's brought them through all this stuff, and he's under attack by the same Jew haters and Israel haters in Europe, in our country, and so forth. If he loses, won't the Iranians view that as a great victory?
0: Absolutely, without a doubt. And what we're seeing is many American Jews fighting against Netanyahu. J Street and other organizations like that are trying to interfere in Israeli elections and trying to see the defeat of Netanyahu. Netanyahu has been the strongest prime minister since Ben-Gurion, and he has led Israel through some of the most difficult existential threats to its existence. And we'll see what the Israeli public votes for. The Israeli political system is very complicated. It's not like America, where there's a winner and there's a loser. There you have coalition governments, and it may be that no government will be formed at the end of this election. But the most important thing is that the America-Israeli alliance has to be kept strong. America helps Israel. Israel helps America. There's no alliance in the world today that's more mutually beneficial to both sides than the Israeli-Israel-American reliance. We have done so much together, Iron Dome, medical technology, you name it, agricultural technology. These two countries have done more for freedom, for support of basic values than any two countries in the world. And so I'm proud to be a Zionist. I'm proud to be an American patriot. And that's why I wrote my book, Why I Quit the Dems, and So Should You, because it's a testament to why I think the Republicans today stand for the best of America and the Democrats stand for the worst of America and a frightening prospect for the future.
1: And, of course, the holy sites. This is a Christian-majority country. Their holy sites in the Holy Land. In Israel, it's a Jewish-majority country. Their holy sites, obviously, are in the Holy Land. And it's one of the reasons the Islamists want to destroy it. It's also a reason why the Marxists want to destroy it.
0: And they're working together. The Marxists and the Islamists, who have nothing in common except the hatred of Jews in America. And remember, too, in 1843, they did a population survey of Jerusalem. And they found the majority of Jerusalem were Jews. Many more Jews than there were Muslims. Jews have had a stake in the land of Israel since biblical times. Compare it to New Zealand, where, you know, the people who settled New Zealand know nothing in common with the land. But, you know, Jews and the connection of Jews and Christians to Israel goes back, obviously, to the Old Testament and the New Testament. So we have to fight together to preserve the integrity of Israel, and to make sure that, you know, the difference between Zionism and Palestinianism is Zionism built a country from nothing. It built a country. Palestinianism wants to destroy a country. There could have been a Palestinian state, 1948, 1967, 2000, 2001. They turned it down because they don't want a Palestinian state living next to a Jewish state. They just want there not to be a Jewish state.
1: No, that's right.
0: That's the essence of Palestinianism. It's the worst human rights issue in the world today, and it's one of the most popular, and I can't understand why decent people support the attack on Israel's right to exist.
1: The book is Why I Quit the Dems and So Should You by Alan Dershowitz. You can just get it on Amazon.com. It'll be delivered to your door tomorrow. I strongly encourage you to get it. It's right off the presses. Alan, it's an honor to be your friend, and I cannot thank you enough. Keep it up, and God bless you, brother.
0: I will keep it up, and I will keep it up by thinking about you and just always, always fight for justice. You do a great job, and I appreciate our friendship that goes back a long time.
1: Amen. Likewise, you take care of yourself. Rich, what am I doing? I'm sorry. Okay. You know, folks, routine expenses have many families trying to find alternative ways to keep up with expenses. Many of you have credit cards. You've been, you know, increasing the balance on those. The Biden days have been horrendous, and we still try to pay that down, and you still have high interest, double-digit interest on those. 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

0: I want to remind you, Alan Dershowitz's book is absolutely outstanding. It's called Why I Quit the Dems, and So Should You. You can get it on Amazon.com. I encourage you to get it, read it, share it with independents and Democrats or weak Republicans, friends, family members, social circles, whatever it is. It's a very convincing book. It'll make it much easier for you to help us win this election, and I want to encourage you to do it. You don't have to be Jewish to read it, obviously. It affects Christians. We talk about this Judeo-Christian value system. You know, real believers in Judaism and Christianity understand the remarkable and unique relationship between Jews and Christians. It just is, and that's the way God wanted it. And I have posted something from Pastor John Heggie. It's now gone viral all over the internet. It's very, very important. A sermon that he was giving in part about exactly what I'm mentioning here. I've been telling you for a long time that Pure Talk is the best wireless company out there, bar none. 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Again, 250, say Mark Levin. We salute all the heroes out there. I want to thank you all. Get that book from Dershowitz. You're going to like it. And God bless.
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5: I'm Lisa Lacera, Fox News. That's the promise from the defense attorney for Caleb Flynn, the one-time American Idol contestant found guilty of murdering his wife.
6: Flynn, a former American Idol contestant, had pleaded not guilty to charges that he fatally shot his wife Ashley at their Tip City home in February and staged the scene to look like a home invasion.
7: Today's verdict brings justice and accountability for Ashley's death, and our family is deeply grateful to everyone who helped bring us to this moment.
6: Prosecutor Paul Watkins reading a statement from Ashley's family. A sentencing hearing is set for October 5th.
3: Fox's Christian Goodwin. President Trump says he and big tech leaders have signed a voluntary agreement that will include internal and external reviews of artificial intelligence. Part of the agreement calls for regular meetings about safety standards. And the president says the tech leaders will work with local communities to build AI data centers.
8: Following a roughly two-hour meeting with top AI company executives, President Trump says there was a lot of commonality in the room.
9: They're going to work with local communities for the data centers in particular.
8: The president says AI firms will work to make local communities happy.
9: That might be supplying oil and gas. It might be supplying education. It may be helping teachers along financially, helping people along financially.
8: Data centers have emerged as a contentious issue for local and state lawmakers around the country. President Trump says communities housing data centers will benefit, and those rejecting them will lose.
3: Fox's Jared Halpern at the White House. The sister of North Korean leader Kim Jong-un is rejecting findings from South Korea that the North likely planted the landmines that injured three South Korean soldiers last week, and she threatened to retaliate if the South fires at North Korean troops conducting border fortification work. 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
3: Following months of tension with some Jewish leaders, New York City Mayor Zoran Mamdani has released his plan to combat anti-Semitism.
13: Mayor Zoran Mamdani's 35-page report lays out his blueprint to fight rising anti-Semitism, as some accuse him of adding to the problem. $26 million has been allocated to fight all forms of hate, and the mayor's office to combat anti-Semitism will weigh in on how to use it. The plan includes increased funding for synagogues, adding more Jewish history into public school education, and a pledge to highlight important Jewish cultural and religious sites. It does not address discussion of the Israeli-Palestinian conflict. Mamdani is a longtime critic of Israel. In August, a group of rabbis called on him to pay more attention to the effects his words have on the city, which has the largest Jewish population outside Israel. In New York City, Tanya J. Powers, Fox News.
3: There were fewer available jobs in late summer, as measured by the job openings and labor turnover report.
14: Job openings declined slightly on the last business day of August, slipping under 7.1 million to 7.079 million, fewer than estimated by economists. The Labor Department says hires changed little at 5.2 million, total separations at 5.1 million. Separations decreased in state and local government education. The Labor Department releases the monthly employment report on Friday. It's expected to reveal 95,000 jobs added in September, down from a rebound in August, and economists believe the unemployment rate remained at 4.1%. Ginny Cosolda, Fox News.
3: Americans' confidence in the economy sank to the lowest level in more than a decade this month as prices remain high and wages stagnate. The Conference Board says its consumer confidence index tumbled 6.7 points to 81.9 in September, down from 88.6 in August. I'm Lisa Lacera. This is Fox News.
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17: The mystery woman just said, as I'm mouthing off, I'm going to try to say it like she did. I'm sorry to interrupt you, man. I failed to say it like she did. Didn't I? Hello, dude.

0: delightful Tuesday. I'm so glad I was looking at the laptop when I said that, or I would have said Monday. We are News Talk 770 AM 92.5 FM WVNN, the only radio station of relevance in the Valley. We are live and local, and we are back after a trip to Savannah, we being the mystery woman and I. Do you like my grammatical exactness when I talk? Most people who do radio or TV do not have the same punctiliousness when it comes to the King's English that I have, sir, and that you, for that matter, as a fellow philosophy major, have.
1: That is, yeah, that's probably a fair point. I think it gets me mocked more than complimented, honestly, but yeah.
0: Never back off. I used to get mocked. You know, the first time I got mocked, well, here's what's funny. I think I sounded more like an old man when I started radio than I do now, and I don't know why that is. But maybe it's because when I started radio, I didn't have a because I've never cared about, for instance, pop culture. It's just never been my, ever. My sister used to write me, "You need to start watching normal TV. People," this is when I was like 25. "People your age don't watch C-SPAN all day long. Here's the shows you need to watch." And she gave me a list of shows, none of which I even tried watching back then. And then I start this show and I'm talking about something because she's in the news because she said something stupid, as many celebrities do when you start, you know, like clavicular.
1: So you know who that is now. Pop culture filled in.
0: So it was with a similar ignorance that I approached this story about Beyonce.
2: You mean Beyonce?
0: Which is exactly what happened. You see, executive show producer Austin just kind of looked quizzical. Like, now, did he do that by accident now? Should I say it's Beyonce, jackass? Or should
1: I was sitting on my hands. I thought, he must know. He surely knows.
0: And then the mystery woman made it. So I'm not a pop culture guru, and I don't even know why I said that now, mystery woman. I know we have a lot on today's show, and the mystery woman's going to be hitting us with stories. Executive show producer Austin, I'm calling a new segment on this show. This is in honor of the Atlanta Braves being in first place in their division. The Atlanta Braves persevering, even with the temporary absence of Ronald Acuna Jr. in the lineup, that he was vital and has been vital and continues to be vital. Here's my sports segment, sir, and I know you're into it, but don't worry. I got a good 45 seconds, and then I'm done. That's all I got, you know, unless you want me to talk about the players that signed autographs for me when I was a little kid.
1: No, I get confused both ways. Dale's talking about football. You're a baseball man, so I'm out of my element.
0: So we were in Savannah, Georgia, and this very nice guy, he was a cook, wasn't he?
2: He was.
0: And we were having breakfast at a restaurant, a very nice restaurant, and I mm-hmm. picked it out.
2: Yes, you did. You did a very good job.
0: We have several good stories about me patting myself on the back stories. In fact, let me start with a different one. We don't have the ADD drop yet, but it's back to you. Don't worry, it'll be back on this show, folks. This is an ADD moment. We'll gladly pay you for this ADD moment next segment, as Wimpy would say on Popeye about hamburgers.
2: Uh-huh. I'd gladly pay you Tuesday for a hamburger today.
0: Very well done. So, do you remember that, sir? Did Wimpy say that in Popeye when you were growing up?
1: You know, I only know about that from references. I haven't watched Popeye, but I knew of that.
0: The reference is young people saying to the landlord, "I will gladly pay you next month for the roof over my head today."
2: Ah. So right. Wimpy was a Democrat.
0: Oh, absolutely. Look at him. He was a fat, lazy slob who went around bullying people and trying to freeload off of them.
2: That's true.
0: He's got Big D written all over him. Popeye, on the other hand, was the underdog, but he ate his spinach because he was Maha before Maha even existed. There's a promo waiting to happen right there, sir. See, that's people who do, not people on this station, because we have a winning lineup, but so many people at radio try to make funny promos, and they write them, and they script them, and they perform them, and they flop. And you want to know why they flop? Because they're not funny to begin with, mystery woman.
2: And then it just gets watered down.
0: But so here's the big pat myself on the back story. Now, I want you to give the background on this, because we're sitting around. with a shout out if Dale is listening. I don't know. Does Dale listen to this show? He should start listening to this show.
2: He should start listening to the show. Yes.
0: Now tell everybody Dale is your cousin.
2: Dale is my cousin. He was he had an accident when he was 6 in a coma for a long time. Had to learn to do everything all over again. He is the most kindest person in
0: the
2: entire world.
0: He is the kindest.
2: He is the kindest.
0: Say most kind. X the mystery woman in production. Go ahead.
2: He's never said a bad word about anybody. And people really just don't go to see him in the nursing home that he lives in now.
0: Yes.
2: Yes.
0: He's a year younger than I am.
2: Yes. But
0: and
2: he is
0: looks young, just
2: he
0: like
2: does.
0: I do.
2: He does, because he has a happy attitude.
0: There's the first pat on the back, sir.
2: Mm-hmm. He has a very happy attitude, and he has a job at the nursing home, and that's to make everybody laugh and feel good.
0: Yes.
2: Yes.
0: And he really, again, he was a lot of fun to hang out with and full of happiness and joy. If the world
2: happiness
0: were more
2: and
0: like
2: joy.
0: Dale,
2: yes.
0: There wouldn't be Democrats. Hey, at least I'm not throwing my sister under the bus.
2: That is true. You already did that.
0: I've already
2: but
0: done
2: yes,
0: that
2: yes.
0: once, I guess. Mm-hmm.
2: Check
0: all right,
2: off
0: now,
2: that.
0: Mm-hmm. So, but I want you to tell me. So Dale challenges me. Not challenges. We're having fun.
2: Ah, okay. There's the pat on the back. Okay.
0: And
2: okay,
0: Dale,
2: go ahead.
0: He now knows what we're going to go to here. Mm-hmm. But he said he loves, he's a practical joker, you know. He's almost in the dad joke genre. So, you know.
1: Okay, he's handing you a little can of beans and a bunch of fake snakes jump out. That kind of practical
0: yeah.
1: jokes? Okay, yeah.
0: yeah.
1: Corny.
0: Yes.
1: Corny a little bit.
2: Corny.
1: Okay,
2: yes.
1: yeah.
2: Yes.
0: So he said, hey, Will, you good at math? And so I did. So my attempt at being elusive, so I couldn't be the butt, not really the butt, but, you know, so I couldn't play into the corny joke, because you have to try to get around these if you can sometimes. I said, somewhat, which is really a Bill Clinton, somewhat. I remember when the MTV person asked Bill Clinton, boxers or briefs? And I'll never forget. This was one of the funniest things Limbaugh ever said. Clinton said, usually briefs. Limbaugh played that part and came back. He said, he can't even take a stand on that. He can't say, I'm a boxers guy. Usually briefs. Anyhow, all right, so then. Go ahead. So, Dale,
2: right.
0: so I said, I don't know if I'm good at math, Dale. Why? Mm-hmm. And I was expecting something like, well, because you're a big plus in Angie's life. You know, that kind of thing might have been, that was pretty good.
2: That was very good.
0: So, there's the second pat on the back. Before we get, those are like two appetizers. Now, here's the entree, sir. Go ahead, mystery one.
2: All right. Well, about 30 years ago, my grandmother's friend had asked us this this question, and I gave up pretty quickly, maybe after about an hour, and I thought, I know algebra. I'm going to equate this to algebra, and I'm going to figure this out. Nope. Dale did not give up. He worked, I think, 2 weeks before he came up with the answer for this.
0: There was a word problem, a math puzzler.
2: Yes, here's the puzzle. You ready?
0: Go ahead, because I'm not, yeah.
2: Okay. Correct me if I get any of this wrong. So you have $100.
0: Right.
2: And you have to buy 100 head of farm animals.
0: Yes. And so you have the $100.
2: Yes.
0: You have to spend exactly $100.
2: Yes.
0: And you have to buy exactly 100 heads of farm animals.
2: Yes.
0: And they're three different animals.
2: Three
0: for
2: different
0: sale,
2: animals.
0: Each costing a different amount, right?
2: Correct. The cow cost $10.
0: Right.
2: The hogs cost $5. And the sheep are 50 cents.
0: So how do you spend $100 to get exactly 100 heads, cows, sheep, and hogs? So Angie said, Will's going to get this. And then our son, Jordan, started trying to get it.
2: Mm-hmm.
0: And so I thought, I've got to get this. So all I said was, do you have a pen that I can write down a few numbers? But she had already given her pen to Jordan, the son. And so I thought, all right, I'm just going to sit here. And then she tries to start coach. She said, I know the answer. I said, you're kidding me. She said, well, you know, this is an old question of his, and I looked it up on AI. I said, well, then let me try to figure it out. Uh-huh. So I was sitting there trying hard to figure it out. And I said, it's got to be just deduction without really doing any math. There's got to only be one cows. If it's $10, that's going to leave you $90. It can only be one cow because you got two or three of those, and you're not gonna, it's not going to work. So I said, one cow, right? He said, that's right, one cow. That's a point of contention, because on the way home, the mystery woman said, well, he gave you the cow. No, he did not give me the cow.
2: He gave you the cow.
0: He did not give me the cow. There's another promo if you want.
2: But it was, it was.
0: But don't make that. We don't want to have the Tony and Gary look.
2: But to your credit, you were going to figure it out. But you needed a little quiet space.
0: Ooh, that's a great part of the story.
2: It is the best part of it.
0: I feel like it's Frivolous Friday, but this is a funny story that keeps on giving, doesn't it? So, because Angie was coaching, she wanted to show me off to Dale, and I'm not a math guy at all, sir. That's, you know, but I wanted to get it. I had that. I've got to get this now. But she said, so just try to be, the, you know, it's 49. I said, yes, fine. So I said, I'm just going to get up and go to the bathroom. So I got it. I thought I just need to be alone to figure this out. So I still didn't have a pen.
2: He did not have a pen, nor paper, nor his phone.
0: I left my phone on the table, sir, lest I be accused of cheating.
1: I was about to say, AI might come in if you didn't do that. Yeah,
0: I'm very glad that you're here as I tell this. I don't think I would tell this story without you being here. Because everybody would be like, uh-huh. Like they were when Senator Kennedy was interrogating Jack Smith today. You're going to love that, folks, when we actually do get into news meat and potatoes sometime between now and 10. So I get up and go to the bathroom to try to figure this problem out, and the bathroom is locked out there. And so I said, how do I get into the unisex bathroom? And the guy said, well, you got to go into the nurse's station to get a key. So I go in there, and it was a little bit of an ordeal to locate a nurse, but they were a very friendly staff, very helpful staff. I got the key. I went into the bathroom, and I paced around this tiny little box of a nursing home bathroom, exactly what you would picture, sir. And I'm thinking, all right, you got one cow. And so I get the answer, which I didn't write down, but I don't remember. So it was 45 and 45. There's a commonality there.
2: I believe it was 45 sheep.
0: Yes. Which I think would be 90, yes. And then, yeah, exactly. So anyhow, so I had the answer. I said, I got it. So I go back in there. And, of course, Dale's saying, because Jordan's family, Dale's saying, Jordan's going to figure this out. He thought effectively that I'd given up at that point. So I walk back out there and I said, I got it. And everybody looks, huh? Dale looked at me like I was, like the GM of this station who's no longer here did the, when I did a show for the first time, sir. Now Austin's like, that was so nauseating. How long is this pat on the back going to last? So, but, but the mystery woman looked at me adoringly. You got it? And I gave the answer. And then I said, all right. Now I actually have to go to the bathroom. And then I realized I had locked the key in the bathroom, sir.
2: Genius move.
0: So I went back and contacted the same gentleman, and I said, do you guys have a backup key in the bathroom?
1: Did they have a backup key?
0: They did indeed.
1: Okay. Wow, that's surprising.
0: So kudos to them, and hi to Dale. And that guy was very good. He needs to put that on the resume. And they probably need to have a third backup key.
2: A third.
0: If our living at home and lost remote controls is any indication.
2: Well, but I did go on to Amazon and bought, what was it, 9 additional remote controls.
0: That is true.
2: Yes.
0: It
2: might not have been 9. I think it was 6. It was 6.
0: Now this is called unconditional love. And I challenge all you other ladies out there to follow. Just kidding. It's a little joke.
2: Now we got to figure out where the remote is to the bedroom TV.
0: So, and I've already tried to order one of those, but they're more elusive to find. So when I started losing remote control units, the mystery woman didn't even say a word about it, sir. Most people would have, you know, But what the hell is your problem? I found the remote. I looked for the remote, and now it's gone again. And it's been 30 minutes. That's not what the mystery woman did. She went on Amazon and ordered replacement remotes. How many of them?
2: I believe there were six, because it was a
0: six replacement
2: remotes. It was a bargain for six.
0: And we haven't had to deal with this whatsoever. Yes.
1: Oh, I was just going to say, I was going to ask if it was a bargain, a bundle deal.
2: It was a bundle deal. Okay. Yes, yes.
0: Do you know what the best part is? That was about 6 months ago, wouldn't you say?
2: Yes.
0: And we still have two left.
2: You did.
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4: So a Texas rancher was killed by a suspected cartel IED. 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
0: 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It is the time to be prepared in the world for anything and everything. And one of the most vital places to start is with my good friend Russ Derling at Last Resort Guns. 256-774-5741. 256-774-5741. And when you call him and talk to Russ, or no matter who you talk to, be sure to tell him that I said hello, sir.
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0: executive show producer, Austin. It's the Will Anderson Show, by the way. Good to be back. If you tuned in last night, it was the best of, which is still delightful. But the mystery woman and I are back after a trip to Savannah. So we got there, and we stayed at a great Airbnb, B&B, whatever. What's it called, mystery woman?
1: Vrbo or VRBO.
0: Vrbo.
1: Yes. It was excellent.
0: I sure am glad that you are the official Will Anderson Show travel agent.
1: Otherwise, we would be in Kentucky right now, I believe.
0: I was about to make that joke again. We certainly wouldn't have stayed at this place. And we don't have time to finish the story because I'm a long-winded but delightfully entertaining host, aren't I, sir?
2: Yes, sir. Yeah, this one crept up. I was like, uh-oh, we got 20 seconds here.
0: When we come back, I'm going to tell you what I found first thing in the morning at this Vrbo. Stay with us.

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2: Fox News, I'm Tom Rigotti. Former American Idol contestant Caleb Flynn is convicted of fatally shooting his wife in Ohio. Fox's Kristen Goodwin has more.
3: Flynn had pleaded not guilty to charges that he fatally shot his wife Ashley at their Tip City home in February and staged the scene to look like a home invasion. A sentencing hearing is set for October 5th.
2: Flynn faces life in prison without parole. Lindsay Clancy appears in court today after a jury failed to reach a verdict on child murder charges earlier this month. Fox's Brian Yenis is in Plymouth, Massachusetts.
4: Her attorney, Kevin Reddington, now says prosecutors failed to prove Clancy did it. Reddington argued today that Clancy should be acquitted because police botched an investigation, including, quote, woefully deficient forensic evidence. Prosecutors fired back, noting this is the first time Reddington has disputed Clancy did it.
2: No decision on a possible retrial yet. 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

0: 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It's the Will Anderson Show. 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We got great Jack Smith news. Top of the next hour, we're going to go to Louisiana Senator John Kennedy.
1: And we're I love him.
0: We're essentially going to play the John Kennedy moments when he... You know what he said? We're not going to do it now, sir, so don't panic. I am teasing, Mystery Woman, what's going to happen in the opening segment of the next hour, sir. And you are to make sure that I do it. It sounds like somebody put me up to this. I am my own best... Today's show is going to be called Will Pats Himself on the Back.
1: Multiple times.
0: See, there's another promo.
2: There we go.
0: Because I'm so good, there's a promo at every turn, sir. You're going to have fun making these promos today, aren't you?
2: Yes, we got a few in the tank here.
0: the story I was going to tell. So we're at the Verbo, and I love this Verbo. It was easy to find. We were close enough to the beach that we went to the beach. We went to where my sister had a place for a few years, sir. I never got invited. But so now that she doesn't own it, we went to see it. And then I took a movie of being there at her old place. It was a beautiful, but it really wasn't. No way in hell I would have liked going to this place. You had to walk up three floors of steps. It looked like my first apartment right out of college, the one that humbles you because you're a philosophy major and it's all you could afford.
2: I like that you stopped yourself. You said, it was beautiful. No, it's not beautiful. That was a funny catch.
0: Putting on an air.
1: I think that most of them there at Tybee Island are like that.
0: Which is why I don't know. It's a fine place, I guess. And we were only there about 2 hours in Tybee. So, but at the Verbo in Savannah, we wake up, and I'm the first person

0: this.
1: Dale Jackson Show. I'm in pain, but here I am powering through it, live and local. We'll see how long both of those things remain true. You would think, Dale, you talk for a living. Why don't you take the day off, you idiot? That would be a good question. But know this, if there is no Dale Jackson, there is no Dale Jackson Show. If there is no Dale Jackson Show, well, then the terrorists win. And I can't allow that to happen.
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3: Put it right there. I'm making coffee. I said, this book, Hope and Fear, is in my verbo. I didn't say verbo. I said, in the place that we rented here in Savannah. He wrote back. I said, have you read this book? And he wrote back, of course not. But he did give me an AI on it. And you want to know what the thesis of this stupid book is? And Meacham has written a couple of good books. I want to be fair to the guy in case he listens. You tell I'll go see him up at Swanee and he'll be like, get out of my face, Will, please. No, but the thesis of this book is, fear not if you're worried that Trump's America is scary, dangerous, and racist.
4: Oh,
3: because we've been through this before during Reconstruction and the Civil War, sir.
4: Wow.
3: Flush John Meacham, please. I don't think I even told you. Hold on, hold on, hold on. We got to make sure. Go ahead, Mystery Woman.
4: Is that why you asked me for a black magic marker?
3: Very well done. Very well done. We needed to redact part of the book. Mm. See, now, if I had been a liberal, if I had been my sister, and my sister's classmate had written a book called MAGA and Beyond, Securing Our Future, that book would have been taken out of there, sir, or redacted.
4: Mm-hmm.
3: Or graffitied.
5: It's a good point. You want to keep it neutral. You're renting the place out, yeah.
3: So you just don't right. do that. So I left that silly, stupid book in there unharmed. Of course I did. I don't go around harming other people. Remember what they said during the George Floyd riots? First they said, these are nonviolent riots. Then Chris Cuomo famously said, which one of our founders said that free speech was not going to be violent? The answer is all of them, jackass.
4: Mm-hmm.
3: But then my favorite part was, look, they're burning down businesses. That's not harming people, okay? It's a building. It's not a life. Kukum in production control. Where should we go for? Do you have any thoughts about that, or should I move it? Go ahead.
5: That's just insane. That's, I don't know, hurting a person's property, that's their ability to provide. That's basically food if you really extrapolate it out far enough. I don't know. That's bananas.
3: Exactly. That's a great way to narrow that down. So you're walking down the street, Mystery Woman, and you just cashed a check because you're a prostitute or a drug dealer. You didn't cash a check, but you're carrying $5,000 in cash.
4: Okay.
3: And I come up to you and I say, excuse me, ma'am, can I borrow $5,000? And I have Mr. 9mm pointed at your head, and you hand me the money. That's not a crime. I didn't harm her, sir. That's what they were saying. It's only worse, though, because you're absolutely right. People, and you've been a small business owner.
4: Yes, and I've been stolen from.
3: You've been stolen from?
4: Yes.
3: Shall we go down that ADD tributary real quick? I have to hear about this. When? At the business?
4: Yes, absolutely.
3: What happened?
4: Well, there's many times we would find tags hidden. And at first I'm like, why is this tag hidden? Let me go and put it back on the dress. And it was like a $300 dress, and it wasn't there.
3: Wait, did you really say, why is this tag hidden?
4: I might have said something else. Uh-huh. But anyway, yes, lots of theft in the store, and it had been by people that we knew, because people that we didn't know, the girls really were... you know, pretty alert with theft and all. And I would hire really good girls

0: that I would have to teach that people do bad things. And so they would get angry.
1: When you say good girls, you mean young?
0: Yes.
1: These were young girls. Yours was a store that sold preppy clothing.
0: Yes.
1: Lily Pulitzer. I can't believe I know this stuff.
0: Yes.
1: Here's my bio. Will Anderson, metrosexual talk show host. He knows Lily Pulitzer and sips on La Croix. See, there's another promo, sir.
2: The La Croix really did you in.
0: La Croix. the next time that our listeners go to Publix and they go down the aisle, I'm sure they're going to be looking for this La Croix.
1: Can I give you another beef? Not a beef, but another interesting thing that happened on the trip. First, there's the madness of Meacham. That would be a chapter if we wrote a book about the trip, the madness of Meacham.
0: Mm-hmm.
1: So then we're coming back, and I had to take a bathroom break, sir. So we stopped at Chick-fil-A, and we're trying to be fast because we didn't want to get back at 12:30 a.m. like we did when we were driving back from New Orleans. So we stop at Chick-fil-A. I dart in, as much as I could dart in. I dart in, and somebody's in there, a very young. She couldn't have been old enough to buy a beer, but she was doing her job assiduously, cleaning the bathroom. So I stood there, normal, you know. When the traffic light turns red, for instance, we stop.
0: Mm-hmm.
1: Should we be applauded for that? Should we be given a community service award for that?
0: A trophy.
1: I stood there, but it took probably 5 minutes to keep going. And sure, I was saying, but then I put it in perspective. We're just hanging out. No mm-hmm. big. She said, "Thank you for waiting, sir." And I said, "Not a problem. You're just doing your job." And she said, "I wish everybody would see it that way. Sometimes guys come in here and just start going while I'm in here." I said, "You're kidding me. They really do that?" She said, "And I say, excuse me, I'm in here cleaning." And they say, "What's the problem?" And I paused and I said, "Here I am." She asked me, "Are you in radio?" Because I said, "That's the problem." Then a guy walks in here while you, clearly a lady, cleaning the bathroom, and they ask you why they shouldn't be. That is our nation's problem, isn't it? And she started laughing. "Hello, yes." And then she asked me if I was hey, I didn't mean to have a ninth or tenth. Was that the ninth or tenth, Pat? Really? But the point is, she was amazed that I was normal.
2: That sounds about right. For a service worker? Yeah.
1: She was... That I was civil, normal, had manners.
0: Mm-hmm.
1: And she probably, baby, I mean, not baby. She probably,
0: Mystery woman,
1: thought I was a handsome fella, too.
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2: 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But know this. 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

0: 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So I woke up on Monday. I'll just tease this. In fact, all I'll say is this, because I don't have time to tell you all about this right now. But as you know, coming up next hour, we're going to be talking about Jack Smith. That's the ultimate tease. Because John Kennedy just made mention. You know, John Kennedy reminded me of today as he was questioning Jack Smith was Matlock. It was like watching Matlock. And Jack Smith was like the jackass villain. He was really, he was trying to be cutesy. And my favorite part of that is the headline. It was kind of like when Morning Joe, I'll have to find it. One time Joe Biden was walking, he was descending the stairs. And what should have been noteworthy about it was that he didn't stumble. Because that was always, in my mind, news. But he got down to the bottom, and he was having trouble getting his mask on, and then it fell off. And he had his sunglasses, and they were just sideways and everything. And there's Joe and Mika, and they're talking about it. And Mika said, look at him. There he is. He's got his aviators on. He's ready for action. And it's that's not what I'm looking at, Mika. You watching Top Gun or something?
1: I've seen so many conspiracy theories. He said, got his mask on. And I thought he was a guy fumbling with the rubber mask of Joe Biden. That's the only reason he didn't trip. That's what I thought for a second.
2: That's that was
0: even
2: good.
0: Better. So anyhow, there's that. What was I talking about, Jack Smith?
2: You were teasing.
0: The other big thing is I figured out after I laughed about John Meacham's book for a few minutes there, and I called. I got up and went outside with my coffee, and I called producer emeritus Corey Moss. And I said, you won't believe what book is sitting here. And so we had fun with that for a little while. And then I started reading I always do that on vacation. It's fun. No, I don't pretend that I'm doing show prep. Like my sister used to pretend that she was doing homework when she came home. Just to brown nose the parents. She actually did it, though, the pretending of the homework. But so I started reading the news, and I got to go to a break, don't I? Hit the break because I'm late.
1: No, we have
0: wait a minute. Yeah, I've already done that break. I've got all the time in the world.
1: Yeah, we got 5 minutes left.
2: I
0: panicked for a second. All right, but I figured out why Newt Gingrich is so confident that this is going to be an election akin to Thomas Jefferson. The light bulb went off. It didn't go off. It turned on. The proverbial light bulb turned on. We'll get to that as well. Next hour. What else is in the news? Oh, you have a news story for me.
2: Oh, yes. This just happened today. And let me bring that up
0: here. And I totally put
2: here.
0: You on the spot. You have a news story as well. How you doing over there? You ready for that one? Hit me.
1: Yes,
0: with it.
1: I am. I am ready for this. So, the lone juror, the lone Lindsey Clancy juror. Yes, he spoke up. He did a little segment on Fox. We had a one-minute clip, if you want me to play that real quick,
0: Roll
1: of just
0: the
1: his
0: clip.
1: Words.
0: Roll the clip, sir.
2: Yes.
0: This is out.
3: My name is Michael Peggy Desronville, also known as the Lone Juror. I know the whole focus has been on me, but we want to reel everything back and put the focus on the three angels that's at hand. Mm. The ones that can't speak for themselves, the ones that can't defend themselves, and the one that can't fight the battles. And those are Cora, Dawson, and Callan. A little bit about me. I want to thank God for my Catholic faith. I want to thank God for blessing me with the ability to love my daughter. And I'm foremost, I would like to thank everyone, every individual that have supported me throughout this difficult situation. Your prayers, your emotional support, your psychological support is a tremendous to my heart that I feel, that I sense, that I know. I do want to thank you from the bottom of my heart.
0: And we have the final. It has to be the final because we're almost out of time. Pat on the back for me on this show is that I told you. I said, wait till they find out that this guy is a conservative or a Christian.
1: And he comes out pretty unapologetic as well. He's like, hey, that's part of this, and I actually love my daughter.
0: So good words, this, yeah. I'll tell you what this is, folks. And part of me said, I dare you, to the other part of me, I dare you to say that on the show tonight. This is the logical end of the pro-choice movement. And he is the Todd Beamer of this battle against the integrity of the judicial system. Another Tomorrow's News Today. That's exactly what's happening right now. He has a constitutional right to be a holdout juror without the defense attorney going after his phone records. Amazing stuff. What is your story, Mystery Woman? Quick.
2: All right.
0: Tease it real quick. I'm sorry. Go ahead.
2: This just happened today, and it's Huntsville Eastern League, $245,000 missing and stolen. And when we come back, we'll talk about what kind of sentence that she got and how much of that she has to pay back.
0: That was a pretty good tease, too, wasn't it? Executive show producer Austin.
1: Getting us ready.
0: That's why you tune in to WVNN. You want to know why? Final pat on the back, sir. The Will Anderson Show.
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5: Guardrails. I'm Lisa Lacerra, Fox News. President Trump says tech leaders have signed off on an agreement that would safely advance artificial intelligence.
6: There's a belief that there should be tremendous self-regulation, and we automatically have regulation with the Department of Justice, the FBI, all of that. But the self-regulation's very important.
5: Meta CEO Mark Zuckerberg agrees with the president, saying there needs to be robust internal and external controls. Anthropic CEO calling for a slowdown in the development of AI, saying the technology has very real risks. The Supreme Court allowing the Trump administration to resume deporting people to countries other than their own for now, while the justices consider whether the policy is legal. The court is expected to take up the case in December. War Secretary Pete Hegseth expected to announce more cuts to the military in a speech tomorrow in Virginia.
7: Secretary Hegseth is gathering enlisted and non-commissioned officers to announce as part of a State of the Force speech that he is doubling cuts to the number of positions reserved for generals and admirals in an effort to reduce the number of active duty four-star positions and National Guard general officers by 20%. The Pentagon says it's an effort to streamline its senior ranks. Hegseth has fired dozens of general officers since arriving at the Pentagon, often with no explanation.
5: Fox's Jennifer Griffin in Washington. Hegseth approved reduction plans for the Army, Navy, Air Force, and the military joint pool earlier this month. That's according to memos obtained by Fox News Digital. After 23 years, a federal judge has ended federal monitoring of the Oakland, California Police Department, the longest-running oversight of a police department in U.S. history. The department made headlines in 2000 after a rookie officer came forward to report abuse of power by a group of officers who were later charged with making false arrests and other crimes. 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
5: Philadelphia investigators have returned to a home linked to the case of several missing women dubbed a house of horrors.
14: The home in the Olney neighborhood of North Philadelphia is where police arrested Eugene Horsch last June. While there, police found lots of evidence, including digital material that connected the home to at least seven women who are missing and possibly dead. Police are back at the home along with the FBI to conduct more intensive searches. Business owners and people who live in the area have been alerted to the investigative activity to come. Horsch remains in custody on weapons and drug counts, but for now does not face any missing persons charges. His trial was set for January, but has been moved to March. Grinnell Scott, Fox News.
5: New immigration judges in Hawaii moving away from virtual hearings in many possible deportation cases.
15: Those judges at Honolulu's immigration court now mandating that immigrants and their attorneys must appear in person for hearings at least four times as often in a major turn away from virtual hearings. Experts say that move is driving up costs and adding barriers for people fighting possible deportation. The financial burden is higher on immigrants living on neighboring islands and even more so for people living outside Hawaii who still have to appear in person. That situation often results in needing airfare for themselves and sometimes their attorneys. They may also miss work and have to pay for accommodations and child care back home. Paul Stevens, Fox News.
5: U.S. employers posted fewer job openings in August, but the American labor market remains resilient even with higher energy costs caused by the conflict with Iran. The Labor Department says job openings slid to 7.08 million from a revised 7.34 million in July, below the 7.2 million forecasters expected. I'm Lisa Lacerra. This is Fox News.
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0: longtime host of this show, trying to figure out how to incorporate two unrelated Jack Smith stories into the news, but I'll do it. Hello to all of the valley and beyond. This is the Will Anderson Show, your one-stop for news, information, analysis, and most of all, entertainment. Happy Tuesday, folks. So the second Jack Smith story that we'll probably get to after the bottom of the hour news involves Jack Smith getting his clock cleaned by Senator John Kennedy. And when that moment comes, go ahead and pop the corn now and grab your favorite drink and or flavor of La Croix, because it's going to be a great hour of the Will Anderson Show. 866-494-9866 is our phone number, 866-494-WVNN, Will at thewillandersonshow.com. Let's do your story first before I launch into why Newt Gingrich. See, are you proud of me, sir?
1: We got a flow going here, yeah. No ADD moments, maybe.
0: We have had none. Now, do we have that up yet, the ADD liner?
1: We do.
0: I want you to hear this, audience. In the event that I... See, one would think, if one knew nothing about how this show works and they heard me say this, one would think management, obviously, contacted Will and says he's got to rein in his ADD. So now he's under a strict regimen. I do this. Here's the next. I said the last pat on the back. What you didn't hear, because we went right to the news, was this hour. Right, sir?
1: Yes, I can vouch. Yeah, that was what I said off air.
0: So all I'm doing now is saying that the structure that I'm implementing on this show is self-imposed. And that's how entrepreneurs flourish, isn't it, Mystery Woman?
2: That's exactly right.
0: And executive show producer Austin has my permission to do this at moments like right now.
3: ADD, you gotta love it. And they call it ADD.
0: And at some point, we'll play the entire song. So we're gonna go your trivia, my first Jack Smith story, perhaps, and then why Newt Gingrich is right, and why he's so confident that we're going to clean the Democrats' clocks in the midterms. You first, Mystery Woman.
2: All right, so you want to go to trivia?
0: Yes.
2: First. Okay. Well, the trivia is if you spent $500 a day,
0: uh-huh,
2: and you needed to spend $245,000, uh-huh, which is how much that this woman that was on trial today in Huntsville is allegedly to have stolen.
0: Uh-huh.
2: How many months would that be?
0: Oh, 245,000. So that's 1,000. 500 a day?
2: Yes. That would be $500 a day that she allegedly stole out of the kid's account.
0: So that was easy math compared to Dale's.
2: Oh, problem. That was easy compared to Dale. Yes.
0: You ought to hear one that, here's my eight. Now, this one is a planned, I didn't plan it until right now, but it's an intentional ADD tributary.
3: ADD, you gotta love it, and they call it ADD.
0: So, but this is what that reminded me of. To show you the difference between $1 million and $1 billion. If I gave you $1 million with this stipulation, you have to spend $1,000 a day, or you're not going to get the $1 million. You'd say, that's it? All right, that's fine. So you'd spend $1,000 a day. You would be done with that. You would have gone through that in 3 years. Now, if I gave you $1 billion with same stipulation, you got to spend $1,000 a day, it would take you 3,000 years to get through that money.
2: Wow.
0: That's the difference between...
2: A big difference.
0: So that's why you tax the billionaires and not the millionaires. And now you got to tax the trillionaires because I'm about to be a billionaire profiting off of saying tax the rich. Said Bernie Sanders. Did you have another story real quick before I tell him why Newt's right?
2: I did, and that is the story of a court case today Heather Spire pled guilty to a first-degree property theft for stealing $73,000. Now, wasn't it $245 that was missing from the account? So WAFF has broken this news. And so we're not really sure why she was only charged with $73,000 when there was $245,000 missing from the account. Here are some of the things, according to the bank statements, that she spent the money on.
0: Now, wait, who is she?
2: She worked for the city of Huntsville.
0: Okay.
2: And it was to, and this is the league received stipends from the city of Huntsville to help keep youth sports affordable.
0: Oh.
2: So some, yes. So some taxpayer money flowed into the account.
0: So this is local waste fraud and abuse.
2: Yes. Well, it's theft. Yes.
0: Theft.
2: Well, I guess the waste fraud and
0: via
2: abuse.
0: Via fraud, though, right? It's a fraudulent
2: yes.
0: kind of theft.
2: Yes. But the problem is that there wasn't anybody as a watchdog. So she was the only one that had access to this account. And then I guess somebody got wise to it, and they had to pay $25,000 for an outside accounting firm to look into the account.
0: Wow.
2: Yeah, so more money spent on that.
0: Interesting story. The mystery woman, your local James O'Keefe. Are you going to interview anybody about this mystery woman? You're like, well, not after you announced that I might.
2: Do you want to hear some of the things she spent the money on?
0: No, I don't.
2: Okay.
0: But go ahead. That might be interesting. Go ahead. Yes.
2: Well, $30,000 in ATM withdrawals, 209 purchases at Walmart and Publix, $11,000 on Amazon.
0: All right. That's good enough.
2: $4,000 for utilities and insurance. So some of it went to a good use.
0: A good use? What do you mean? She wasn't donating to the utilities Christmas
2: no,
0: time or something.
2: I had to do some kind of sandwich there at the end.
0: That was a very, very disgusting sandwich.
2: It was. It was moldy.
0: So, it was moldy, wasn't it, sir?
2: Yes. Oh, but she didn't get any jail time. She just had
0: of
2: to pay back.
0: Of course she didn't.
2: She just had to pay back $73,000 or has to in the next 7 days.
0: I forgot about this story that somehow didn't make it into my notes. But kudos to me. There's another pat on the back, sir.
2: We should keep count. That's one for the
0: hour. For recalling the story, which will lead very logically, I think, quite logically. It necessitates news in a nutshell.
4: This is News in a Nutshell, brought to you by Rosenblum Realty.
0: First news in a nutshell, bullet point, a bunch of radical Islamic terrorists, five of them to be exact, were arrested in the United Kingdom at an air base that we use, and then they were let out on bail.
2: Bail?
0: By the United Kingdom, folks.
2: Yeah.
0: That's
2: yeah, makes
0: all I
2: sense.
0: Need to, need I say more about... Mm. The war against radical Islamism being a war and not a matter of crime. It boggles my mind that these people are still out there. Why did they? Yes, sir.
1: Oh, I was just I thought about that this weekend. And because we talk a lot about how the Red-Green Alliance,
0: right?
1: You've mentioned that a few times. I had totally forgotten that a maybe not, you know, insignificant amount of people on the young right wing will also favor Islam. And this had totally slipped my mind. And I don't know if this has ever been on your radar. You're the mystery one's radar.
2: Hmm.
1: This was like kind of a contingent of people online that kind of were flirting with Islam on the right. Have you seen this?
0: No.
2: Why would they do that?
1: So the reason they will is that I don't know if you Andrew Tate and a lot of these kinds of male kind of influencer guys that'll say, hey, here's how you get women. I guess they think that the conditions between men and women are so bad in the West, and that it's mostly that, to be honest with you. It's mostly the women thing, a lot of the LGBTQ stuff. They're like, well, hey, man, if you're kind of sick of that, young conservative, do I have a solution for you? Islam. Mm-hmm. And that's being kind of offered to a lot of young guys online.
0: Holy crap.
2: Oh,
1: yeah.
2: Geez.
0: So you're saying that they are taking young conservatives who are looking at society and saying, this is not what we want.
1: Yeah.
0: And they're picking them off.
1: Oh yeah, it's probably a minority right now, to be honest with you, but it's got enough traction that you'll see young guys go, well, if we were in a Muslim country, we wouldn't be dealing with this. They'll kind of say that as comments. So yeah, it's gained a little bit of traction.
0: You know, I've always been on the lookout, always, among young people for signs of radicalization. And I don't look out for it always among the likely suspects. Sometimes it's just like this. It could be a well-intentioned young conservative. And I look for lines that just don't sound like normal lines that I would have said when I was their age. Like saying to an adult woman, no offense, but women these days are just disgusting and not worth dating. That just, and I've heard, I won't mention name, but I've heard a young person say that. Not anybody in my family, thankfully, because I've had those issues in the past, too, where I've heard things said that I thought, this is a sign of radicalization. And in that case, it had to do with the game called Call of Duty.
1: That's surprising to me. That's
0: because I know that that's one way radical. I know this because I know people who go on there to try to see who's being radicalized. That's a logical way to radicalize somebody. You know, you play the game. I don't know anything about playing video games because I've never done it. But people get in on these groups and they start talking to each other, right?
1: Okay, yeah. They'll have like individual servers. And for a lot of people, that's their main social group, to be honest with you. They, you know, get off work and they
0: come home
1: and, yeah, they play a few rounds of Call of Duty. Yeah,
0: so if you're a radical Islam, if you're writing a book, that's a good way. If you were brainstorming, how could they radicalize? That's a good way. And so, but what you just told me is another good way. During the George Floyd riots, they were getting in the middle of that, and radical Al-Qaeda was doing it. I learned that because I read their handbook. They were getting in the middle of the George Floyd riots and teaching young people how to protest.
1: Yes, okay. I was like, wait a second, really? And I was like, yeah, I do remember that now. That was not often talked about, to be honest, but I do recall that.
0: And at the time I said, they're teaching them the form of the protest now with something that everybody would object to if it were 100% true, a white cop killing a black man. Nobody's going to like that, so teach him how to protest. And then 4 years later, we'll say carry that protest to a new cause, and that was the Free Palestine cause, and that's the people doing it, folks.
2: Rules for radicals.
0: And you've heard it first here. Now, I can either tell you about Newt. I should carry that over into the next segment.
2: Maybe
1: that makes
2: after
1: sense. A little bit of a tease.
2: Maybe after your next pat on the back.
0: Which is, I don't really have one in mind. Let me see. Well, here it is. I had enough sense to do it now instead of short shifting it. Is that the right word, short shifting, mystery woman?
2: Can you say that 10 times quickly?
0: I better not, or we might get a $10,000 fine. So we'll come back, and I will then tell you the revelation of sorts that I had about why Newt is so confident that we're going to win big in the midterm. And when I tell you why, I don't know that this is why he's confident, but it must be, because I sort of know how his brain works. And when you hear why, you'll say, and you'll be confident too. Don't be complacent. Just get a good night's rest. But only after this show ends. Stay with us.
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0: 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It is the time to be prepared in the world for anything and everything. And one of the most vital places to start is with my good friend Russ Derling at Last Resort Guns. 256-774-5741. 256-774-5741. And when you call him and talk to Russ, or no matter who you talk to, be sure to tell him that I said hello, sir.
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0: It could be the bottom of the ninth, two outs, Braves. I've seen, and you've seen it too as a Braves fan. Two outs, bottom of the ninth, Braves down like 6-2 or something. And nobody on. That's even better. And then it's a painful, slow, but steady, like the little engine that could sometimes. Somebody walks. And then somebody gets a flimsy little infield hit, and then you got first and second. And then all of a sudden, a grand slam home run. These things happen. All that to say, keep that bumper song. Even though that guy feels like a loser, it's bottom of the ninth. He has to realize that he is the Atlanta Braves, sir. That's what I was leading up to there.
1: I like that bumper music. I'll back this as well. That was good.
0: It just got the... See, if I spoke... If this show were in Spanish and I didn't know what he was saying, I would think he was saying something like, there is nobody better than me doing... So, what? You know, I'm in that frame of mind tonight, I guess. You know, because that guy, too, is at least he's not saying I'm jumping off the building. He's just saying this game is not looking good.
1: He's an underdog. Everybody loves a story like that.
0: Exactly. Yeah. He's the underdog. Just like the Republicans seem to be the underdog. That was a good segue.
1: That was impressive.
0: But Newt Gingrich, as you know, the other day said, and has been saying, I guess, on more than just one show, I can't remember where he said it, doesn't matter. But he said that this is going to be a big midterm victory for Republicans, akin to Thomas Jefferson. And what he said, akin to, or however he prefaced it, I just assumed he was going to say 1994, which was the year that he led the 50-seat swing to turn Congress over to the Republicans for the first time in 50 years. But he didn't compare it to his own victory. He compared it to Thomas Jefferson. Because he's a serious thinker. Admittedly, I can be brash sometimes and make predictions. And I stand behind every prediction I've ever made, but I can be bombastic about it. But I've never said anything that bold. And then I woke up after I was done laughing about John Meacham's book. I open up the Wall Street Journal, and I found a story by David Petraeus, General David Petraeus, about oil and gas and the Strait of Hormuz and Trump and the politics of the Iran war. But two passages leapt out, two parts of this rather lengthy op-ed in the Wall Street Journal stood out. The first part was talking about oil. Commercial transits and the volume of oil cargo and liquefied natural gas moving through Hormuz over the past 2 weeks have reached their highest level in 6 months. So the supply of oil is higher now than it's been in 6 months. Wow, that's a great thing there, because you know what that means, folks. A higher supply can exact a eventual downward pressure on prices. It doesn't happen overnight, but 6 months, you got to get that oil to the refinery before it can actually go to the pump, and that translates into real supply. But that's the preamble, so to speak. So then I read down, and it kept going as I'm forming my thought here, and I read this part. The International Energy Agency, the IEA, forecasts global oil demand will contract by about 2.5 million barrels a day in 2020. Demand is going down. It's going down in China because they've been relying on reserves. But higher supply, lower demand equals lower gas prices, folks. And then I have more to say about this because I didn't give it enough time. Executive show producer Austin, but I got it in, so it counts. Stay with us.
2: Pat on the back.
0: Yes, there's the pat on the back. I got it in. We'll be right back, folks.
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5: News, I'm Ted Lindner. Former American Idol contestant Caleb Flynn has been found guilty of murdering his wife Ashley after alleging that someone broke into their home and shot her. Lynn's lead attorney, Patrick Mulligan.
2: He was upset, and I understand that because I think he had expectations and... it's disappointing.
5: Caleb Flynn's sentencing is set for October 5th. He faces up to life in prison without parole. The FBI releasing its latest numbers from its Operation Summer Heat 2.0. FBI Director Kash Patel on Fox's Hannity.
6: We saw 125% increase in weapons seized. We saw 65% increase in fentanyl seized in Summer Heat 2.0. And we saw 35% increase in children found and located from Summer Heat from this year to last year's Summer Heat operations.
5: A graphic from the agency says the operation lasts from June 1st through September 20th, claims 5,000 weapons were recovered, 687 kilograms of fentanyl seized, and almost 9,000 arrests. America's listening to Fox News.
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0: Anderson Show, where we rate the bumper music the way Fox Business shows you the market ticker. 866-494-9866 is our phone number. And so that one's a no. Just because that one's the, you'd rather be on some 60s hippie little field trip going out somewhere to see where Jerry Garcia expired. All right, so just putting, I'm sorry, that cracked executive show producer Austin up.
1: Just how brutal it was just, it caught me. It's funny.
0: I should have said just a bunch of hippies driving out in the
2: station wagon.
0: Would they be in a station wagon still, or would that be environmentally offensive?
1: Should they be in a Prius?
0: They would be in some
1: Prius XL.
2: They'd be walking. They'd be thumbing
0: they
2: it.
0: They would be walking.
2: They'd be thumbing it.
0: And the man would be wearing a purse. No wonder people wonder about men and women's sports. I sound like I'm a 125-year-old talk show host now, sir. I don't think men should be in women's bathrooms, and I don't think men should carry purses. This is the Cornelius Rutherford. What do you think? You like that?
2: That's cute.
0: And so just to access, if you're just tuning in and saying, what in the world has happened to Will? We're just having fun tonight, folks, so have fun with us. Don't be a stick in the mud. See, if we're in the mood to have fun, then you've got to be in the mood to have fun with us, folks. But it's always fun to have fun. But we were talking about why Newt Gingrich is so confident that Republicans are going to walk away with the midterms. And the answer is gas prices. The answer is God is in charge, really, because the planets are in alignment if you're some kook atheist. But whatever, it's good luck, good fortune. And the nice thing is that when good things happen to the economy, that benefits Republicans right now. Democrats want bad things to happen to the economy. They want bad things to happen in the war. They probably cheered like a bunch of pansies when the five guys got released, the terrorists in Great Britain who were caught plotting an attack on our planes over there. You still wonder what they were doing. Anyhow, so with gas prices sure to be down, and I said this a long time ago, didn't I, on this show? Or maybe it was on the podcast. I don't remember. But you could say anything about everything, and you can analyze this or that race and talk about Graham Plattner up in Maine and John Ossoff in Georgia and ranked choice voting in Alaska. At the end of the day, if gas prices are down, you're going to see exactly what Newt said. And if what I'm reading in the Wall Street Journal is right, and it has to be right. It doesn't have to be right, but that's not a... It's not a remarkable couple of facts to synthesize. The supply of oil is up. The demand for oil is down globally. It's down in China because they've been relying on their oil reserves. It won't be down forever in China, but it'll be down between now and the election. Nelson the Democrat, sir. Nelson the Democrat. You don't have to do it again unless you want to.

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1: CNN is about to be owned by a huge Trump supporter. A massive amount of Hollywood movies WB has control over are going to be under control of Trump loyalists, and they could turn that into a profitable venture. You could do shows like they used to, like Hannity and Combs. You have somebody that's on the right and on the left. People would actually watch that. It would be entertaining.
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2: He lowered the capital gains tax. He did. He was not as bad as his two successors, but he did not use supply side economics to grow the economy. But in so you leave him out of it in gen, and you leave JFK out of it because he cut taxes like Reagan and Bush and Trump cut taxes. And they really don't like talking about that. But in general, Democrats hate good economies. If it's the Republican president, they like it more than if it's a Democrat, because if it's a Republican, they can use it for political points. But even when they're in power, they hate good economies, because the better the economy does, the fewer people who think they need them. They love a miserable economy because their policies never work. This is what Republicans need to be campaigning on right now. Their policies, the reason we're having trouble on every single, and I don't like to assign blame, but we have to, if we're going to vote in November, we have to know what works and what doesn't work. And literally, you can go down the board. Everything they have done has contributed to every single economic problem we have right now. You can look at the way they relaxed standards on lending. That's caused housing prices to be out of reach. And then you can look at rent control policies all over the country, which caused the supply of housing to go down because builders weren't incentivized to build. Everything they've done. You talk about high gas prices, doesn't get any higher than California. And why? Because that's environmentalism on steroids out there. So if you want to see what Democrat economic policies would do to the nation, you think it's bad now, look at California and export that to the other 49 states. That's what would happen if Democrats won. That's the case that needs to be made. Now, today, Jack Smith. I guess I saved both Jack Smith's stories for now. We've already done News in a Nutshell, right, executive show producer?
3: We have.
2: So I don't need to do that again. But thank you, Carrie Rosenblum. Right, executive?
4: That's right.
2: Executive mystery woman?
4: Executive mystery woman.
2: First, Jack Smith story. Special counsel Jack Smith seized nearly 5,000 personal checks written by donors to President Trump. According to new whistleblower disclosures, Senate Judiciary Committee Chairman Chuck Grassley of Iowa released the bombshell findings during a Tuesday hearing featuring testimony from Smith about his lawfare against Trump. The information was disclosed via legally protected whistleblower disclosures. Things that he didn't want done. He didn't want there to be any disclosure about anything. Here's the next Jack Smith story that will lead right into the Senator John Kennedy clip. And I'm only reading it. We all know what happened. Jack Smith was there before the Judiciary Committee today. He was there voluntarily, to his credit. He was marginally more talkative than Dr. Fauci. But here's the headline from NBC News to characterize this weasel. Former special counsel Jack Smith. No, it's the headline that matters. Jack Smith tells senators he won't be silenced by threats from Trump and his allies. Ooh.
4: Ooh. What's he going to do?
2: Let's read a little. Former special counsel Jack Smith, who brought two since-dismissed federal criminal cases against Trump, told senators Tuesday that he would not be silenced, quote, by continued threats of prosecution over his handling of the investigation into Trump's efforts to overturn his 2020 election loss in the lead-up to the January 6th attack on the U.S. Capitol. He wasn't so bold when he was with Senator John Kennedy. But the other case, by the way, and here's why he went there voluntarily. Here's the forest before you have a few entertaining looks and listens to the tree portion of all this. But this matters because all of this was about, remember, the

0: first case that he, the one that the Supreme Court dogged him over, was Donald Trump tried to overturn the 2020 election. That's what he accused him of. They still don't have an official charge for that because there is no charge for that. He conjured a bogus charge up by combining a felony with a misdemeanor and found some way to charge Trump with his crap. And the point was to bully all future presidents out of trying to contest a stolen election.
1: What about Hillary? Didn't she do the same thing?
0: Yeah, but let's focus on this, baby.
1: Okay.
0: I mean, mystery woman. Because, see, that's the standard talk show. What about Hillary? Yes. And then you're done. Let's go to another break. This is much more than that here. Jack Smith, as Senator Kennedy's about to expose here, very biased. But he breezed into this thing voluntarily, was my point, sir. Voluntarily did he show up for this because he thought this would be a platform for him to continue making the case that I'm going to go after this man because he continues to deny that the 2020 election was won by Joe Biden. So I'm happy to come here and do yet more work as a Democrat hack, as a tool of the left. But Senator Kennedy said, I don't think so. And then this happened. Should we go to the break now?
2: We can, yeah. We can go to the break now. This is an early one for us.
0: It is, but this is a rather lengthy clip. And it was long. Well, this was most of Kennedy's first round of questioning here, but very good stuff, and there's just no way to limit it, sir. So let's go to a break. You're going to love this, folks. You may have heard bits and pieces of this, but not like you're about to hear it here on The Will Anderson Show right after this.
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5: This is your roving reporter talking to people on the street. Pardon me, sir.
6: Yeah, Daddy-O, what's happening?
5: I'm talking to people today about asset preservationist David Earnest.
6: Oh, yeah, man. 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
5: That's him.
6: And he's been doing this for like over 40 years, man.
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5: That is a perfect description of asset preservationist David Earnest.
6: Oh, well, sorry, man. I never heard of him.
5: How could you know all those things about David Earnest if you've never heard of him?
6: Well, I must be psychotic, man, if that's the right word.
5: That's the right word, all right.
7: 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They're the movers who care, and I have used them myself, and I've always been very happy with what I've seen from Two Men in a Truck. 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So if you've got to make a move, near, far, big, small, it does not matter because Two Men in a Truck can do every single piece of that movement. 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It was incredibly easy. 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And don't forget about the grandma rule. They treat everyone the same way they'd want their grandma to be treated. That's what it's all about. Learn more today at twomeninatruckhuntsville.com. And when you talk to my friends over there at Two Men in a Truck, make sure you tell them Dale Jackson sent you.
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3: Taking on the left with vigilance, not violence. Will Anderson.
0: Welcome back, my friends. It's always nice to end the show with a wonderful piece of bumper music. We are going to have some really good stuff. That sound like Mike Johnson. Hey, just vote for us. Take a chance. We, you know, got to keep trying here. Well, we do have to keep trying here, folks. You can't vote for the other. Oh, the other thing I wanted to say was, as I was adumbrating the things that Democrats have done to drive gas prices up, you said something that reminded me of this. You didn't say this, but it reminded me. You talk about driving gas prices up. The day he took office, he shut down the Keystone Pipeline. Yes. Joseph Robinette Biden. Give me the Biden drop real quick.
2: I can't believe he came on the show. That's impressive.
0: This late at night. He sounded pretty sharp, didn't he, sir? The president's very sharp. Do we have that? We have Joe Scarborough.
2: We have sit with that. Let me, do we have? I don't think we have. He sound. Oh, no, we do. We do, Will.
0: All right, so now play Biden, and then play, and this is Joe Scarborough actually saying this about Joe Biden when he slept through the NATO summit a couple of years back, several years back. Go ahead.
10: The president's very sharp.
0: There we go. All right, now, quick, we got to get to this. We won't get to the whole thing, but this is worth hearing from start to finish. Senator John Kennedy talking, pulling a Matlock, much-needed one, on Jack Kelly, kook, wayward prosecutor during the Trump, during the Biden years. Go ahead, roll it, sir.
11: Your spouse, it's certainly her right, I'm not being critical, is an ardent supporter of President and First Lady Obama. Is that right?
12: I'm not going to talk about my family here today. I'm here to talk about my work as special counsel.
11: In fact, she made a glowing, saccharine, sweet documentary about First Lady Obama, didn't she, that she sold to Netflix?
12: I'm not going to speak about my family here today. I'm happy, though, to answer any questions you have about my actual work as special counsel.
11: You asked General Garland to appoint you special counsel, didn't you?
12: I don't think that's accurate. He made the decision to appoint me.
11: You had people call General Garland to lobby him to appoint you, didn't you?
12: I don't recall anything like that.
11: Mm-hmm. You really wanted to be special counsel, didn't you?
12: I accepted the position as special counsel because I had spent 30 years as a nonpartisan prosecutor. I had investigated every sort of criminal case you could possibly imagine, and I thought I was qualified to do the job. I knew that I would do it independently, and I would conduct it the same way, whether I were a Republican or a Democrat.
11: You really wanted President Biden to be reelected, didn't you?
12: I have no views about that. My job as a prosecutor was to enforce the law. I wanted to prosecute our case. That's absolutely true, because I felt that we had proof beyond a reasonable doubt that Donald Trump committed incredibly serious crimes. And
11: right. I got that part. When you decided to prosecute President Trump, you told General Garland, is that right?
12: There were two separate decisions, one in the classified documents case and one in the elections case. In both instances, once I determined...
11: I'm sorry, Counselor, I don't mean to be rude, but you know I've got only 10 minutes, so... And you've been around. Please don't filibuster me. It's a simple question. Did you tell the Attorney General of the United States that you were going to prosecute the former President of the United States?
12: I did so twice.
11: Okay. And the Attorney General checked with President Biden, is that right?
12: I have absolutely no idea.
11: Uh-huh. Well, you know General Garland, right?
12: I know Attorney General Garland in a professional
11: setting. Is he a smart guy?
12: I know him in a professional setting, and in that setting, I found him to
11: be an experienced guy?
12: In a professional setting, I found him to be experienced and intelligent.
11: Is he a dummy?
12: That was not my experience.
11: Yeah, mine neither. So you're telling me that you're about to prosecute a former president of the United States, first time in history. Not only that, you're about to prosecute a former president of the United States who's also the current opponent of Judge Garland's boss. And you told Judge Garland, here's what I'm about to do. And you don't think he checked with President Biden to see if it was okay?
12: I have no idea what he did. My job as a prosecutor on the special counsel regulations
0: clip. It's a great clip. Keep that clip and play it tomorrow if you want to, sir. He ends up saying to him, and I quote, says John Kennedy to Jack Smith, you make me want to throw up in my mouth. Happy Tuesday night, folks. We will be back here tomorrow. That's the ultimate tease. Meanwhile, sleep well. Dale Jackson will wake you up in the morning. We'll see you then.
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14: An agreement. I'm Lisa Lacerra, Fox News. President Trump says the country's leading AI companies have signed a deal to ensure artificial intelligence safety measures are put in place.
15: It went great. I've never done this one before. I've never done this location.
16: The president walked out to the White House driveway to join tech leaders about a new AI pledge to safely advance the cutting-edge technology.
17: I think what we can all agree on is that the American public and our customers want to know that what we're building is working in the way that we all intend.
16: Meta CEO Mark Zuckerberg says that means ensuring robust internal and external controls. President Trump says tech firms are also pledging to ensure communities benefit economically from new data centers being built.
14: Fox's Jared Halpern at the White House. Still, the CEO of Anthropic, who was at the meeting, says the development of AI needs to be slowed down. War Secretary Pete Hegseth said to announce further cuts to the number of generals and admirals serving in the military in an address set for tomorrow. The Pentagon says Hegseth will direct all military services to double the 10% reduction that he ordered last spring for the roughly 800 flag and general officer positions, making it a 20% total decrease by January 1st. After a search of the vehicles, British police say no explosives were recovered following the arrest of several men who were spotted near a U.S.-run Air Force base in England.
18: This all started after a local farmer spotted the masked men and three white vans heading towards the base and alerted police, prompting a bomb squad response and the evacuation of 85 homes. Five British men, all in their 20s, from London, were arrested on Sunday on suspicion of explosives and terrorism offenses. They were then released yesterday. The base has been used for decades by the United States Air Force, including in its campaign against Iran.
14: Fox's Stephanie Bennett in London. 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
14: The sister of North Korean leader Kim Jong-un is brushing aside findings by South Korea that the North planted landmines that injured three South Korean soldiers last week. Kim Yo-jong threatened to retaliate if the South fires at North Korean troops conducting border fortification work. Charges for a Venezuelan man who was shot by ICE agents in Texas last week.
22: 28-year-old Wilber Garcia-Perez is charged in federal court in Austin with one count of assaulting, resisting, interfering, and impeding a federal officer. Federal prosecutors say Perez, an illegal immigrant with a final order of removal, sideswiped an agent as he fled a traffic stop last week, then attempted to hit another officer before he was shot and injured. Perez's attorney says he didn't know ICE was stopping him. He faces up to 20 years in prison if convicted. He remains in custody with a detention hearing set for Friday. Jeff Manasso, Fox News.
14: A woman accused of shooting at Rihanna and A$AP Rocky's Los Angeles home was found mentally competent to stand trial. Ivana Lisette Ortiz of Orlando has pled not guilty to attempted murder and more than a dozen other felony counts stemming from the shooting in March. A New Jersey man who threatened to detonate explosives outside St. Matthew Cathedral in Washington, D.C., sentenced to nearly 6 years in prison.
23: 41-year-old Louis Jerry was sentenced to 5 years and 10 months in prison. Federal Judge Randolph Moss says he balanced Jerry's mental health issues with the threat he posed to the public, saying he may have carried out his threat in a bizarre manner, but the threat of violence was serious. Last October, Jerry set up a tent with 100 homemade explosive devices on the steps of the cathedral ahead of an event known as the Red Mass, often attended by high-profile government officials. He then refused to leave the steps unless his demands were met, including an expatriation flight to Japan and that the Supreme Court remove Arizona as a state and declare it a foreign enemy.
14: Fox's Jessica Rosenthal. I'm Lisa Lucera. This is Fox News.
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1: So the stuff that we know, we agree, may not be illegal. 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
1: 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It's fine.
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4: Fox News, I'm Chris DeMeo. Former American Idol contestant Khalib Flynn has been found guilty by an Ohio court for the murder of his wife.
5: While we respect the system, certainly, we're disappointed. I fully anticipate that there will be a notice of appeal filed, and this decision will be tested thoroughly in the Court of Appeals.
4: Flynn lawyer Patrick Mulligan. Lindsey Clancy appears in court again Tuesday after a jury failed to reach a verdict on child murder charges this month.
6: Her attorney, Kevin Reddington, now says prosecutors failed to prove Clancy did it. Reddington argued today that Clancy should be acquitted because police botched an investigation, including, quote, woefully deficient forensic evidence.
4: Fox's Brian Yenis in Plymouth, Massachusetts. No decision yet about a possible retrial. 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
1: Why exactly is your federal tax dollars paying for illegal immigrants to get sex changes in California? That's right, they're using federal tax dollars so illegal immigrants can get sex changes, costing us up to $1 million for the procedure and post-procedures that follow that. It's insane.
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6: American Idol, no more. I'm Chris DeMeo, Fox News. A former American Idol singer is convicted in his Ohio murder trial.
7: A jury in Miami County, Ohio, finding Caleb Flynn guilty on all 9 counts, including aggravated murder.
8: We, the jury in this case, being duly impaneled and sworn, find the defendant, Caleb C. Flynn, guilty.
7: The judge revoking the 40-year-old's bond, setting a sentencing hearing for October 5th. Prosecutors say Flynn, a former American Idol contestant and pastor, fatally shot his 37-year-old wife, Ashley, at their Tip City home in February and staged the scene to look like a home invasion, pointing to thousands of texts between him and his mistress, Aaliyah Botner, as proof of a motive. Botner, who testified, reading messages Flynn sent her, including one stating he wanted his wife, quote, dead and gone.
6: That's Fox's Kristen Goodwin. President Trump meeting with tech leaders at the White House today. He shrugged off the possibility of regulating artificial intelligence and boasted about rebranding the technology super intelligence.
9: Well, I think I'm seeing tremendous self-policing, and they understand that they have to self-police.
10: President Trump, surrounded by artificial intelligence leaders, announcing they've just signed a voluntary White House accord on AI, a list of safety standards and commitments companies will hold themselves to as they attempt to grow the advancing tech responsibly.
11: Is this accord that everybody signed, is it binding in any way?
9: I think it's morally binding, yeah.
10: The move comes weeks after industry whistleblowers warned that AI could kill humanity within the next decade. Leading companies like OpenAI and Anthropic have called for regulatory guardrails. Democrats complained today's summit did not include states and parents who lost their children to depraved chatbots.
6: That's Fox's Aisha Hazni reporting from the White House. Anthropic CEO Dario Amede calling on developers to slow down. 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
6: Secretary of War Pete Hegseth is preparing to deliver a speech in Quantico, Virginia on Wednesday, and there's going to be some fallout. Fox's Jennifer Griffin has more from Washington.
19: Secretary Hegseth is gathering enlisted and non-commissioned officers to announce as part of a State of the Force speech that he is doubling cuts to the number of positions reserved for generals and admirals in an effort to reduce the number of active duty four-star positions and National Guard general officers by 20%. The Pentagon says it's an effort to streamline its senior ranks. Hegseth has fired dozens of general officers since arriving at the Pentagon, often with no explanation.
6: Hegseth approved the reduction plans for the Army, Navy, Air Force, and the military's joint pool earlier this month. According to memos obtained by Fox News Digital, he's calling the effort less generals, more GIs. Well, President Trump seemingly indicating that he remains open to diplomatic efforts to solve the ongoing conflict between the U.S. and Iran.
20: Mediators are working behind the scenes as they try to get both the U.S. and Iran back to the negotiating table to sort out some sort of new ceasefire agreement. But there are still major differences between the two sides. Iran has said it will reopen the Strait of Hormuz if the U.S. ends its military blockade, unfreezes Iranian assets, and eases oil sanctions. But the U.S. remains pretty skeptical given how the last MOU ended, with Iran going back to firing on ships in the Strait. Iran's Foreign Minister Abbas Araghchi says he still hasn't received an official response from the U.S. regarding their latest proposal to end the war.
6: Fox's Jeff Paul. The president has said that Iranian forces are failing very badly, reaffirming his prediction that the confrontation will be over very soon. Well, the Supreme Court is allowing the Trump administration to continue deporting illegal immigrants to countries other than their own for now, while the justices consider whether the policy is legal. I'm Chris DeMayo. This is Fox News.
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2: Fox News, I'm Ted Lindner. The FBI has released its latest numbers from its Operation Summer Heat 2.0. FBI Director Kash Patel talking about it on Fox's Hannity.
3: We saw 125% increase in weapons seized. We saw 65% increase in fentanyl seized in Summer Heat 2.0. And we saw 35% increase in children found and located from Summer Heat from this year to last year's Summer Heat operations.
2: A graphic from the agency claims 5,000 weapons were recovered, nearly 700 kilograms of fentanyl seized, and almost 9,000 arrests made. Former American Idol contestant Caleb Flynn found guilty of murdering his wife, Ashley, after he allegedly alleged that someone broke into their home and shot her. Flynn's lead attorney, Patrick Mulligan, Tuesday.
4: He was upset, and I understand that, because I think he had expectations, and, you know, it's disappointing.
2: Flynn's sentencing set for October 5th. He faces up to life in prison without parole. America's listening to Fox News.
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14: 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Alabama certification number 03044. We got a disclaimer. There were no mother-in-laws harmed in the recording of this commercial.

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1: Baylor's supposed to be a Christian college. 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They just pretend to be Christian, which in my mind is even worse.
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9: A former Idol contestant found guilty. I'm Ted Lindner, Fox News. A verdict in the case on Tuesday against former American Idol contestant Caleb Flynn.
10: Verdict, count two, murder, ORC section 2903.02A, 2903.02D, and 2929.02B. We, the jury in this case, being duly impaneled and sworn, find the defendant, Caleb C. Flynn, guilty of murder as charged in count two of the indictment.
9: An Ohio jury finding Flynn guilty on all charges, including murdering his wife. Flynn accused of fabricating a break-in to his Ohio home, making himself look like the victim in order to allow him to keep custody of his daughters and be with his mistress. Flynn's lead attorney, Patrick Mulligan, says he'll likely appeal.
11: While we respect the system, certainly, we're disappointed. I fully anticipate that there will be a notice of appeal filed, and this decision will be tested thoroughly in the Court of Appeals.
9: Flynn cried as the verdict was read in court. President Trump announcing the launch of a brand new government website powered by artificial intelligence. The president describing the new America.gov as a platform that will help Americans navigate a range of federal government services and give more power to the people.
12: With America.gov, the federal government no longer stands in your way, and it stands only at your service. And that's what we're doing. We're simplifying it. We're glamorizing it. We're making it what it should be.
9: And the Supreme Court is allowing President Trump's administration to continue deporting people to countries other than their own for now. This is the justices consider whether the policy is legal. The high court said it'll hear arguments on whether migrants must have a meaningful chance to object before being sent to countries where they have no ties. The order halts an appeals court ruling, at least for now. 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
9: Former Special Prosecutor Jack Smith brought back before a U.S. Senate committee to answer questions about prosecutions of President Trump following the 2020 election controversies. Fox's Eben Brown with more.
16: Republican members of the Senate's Judiciary Committee once again accused former Special Prosecutor Jack Smith for biased prosecution of President Trump following the 2020 election and the January 6th Capitol riot, with Missouri U.S. Senator Eric Schmidt calling Smith a not nice name. Minnesota U.S. Senator Amy Klobuchar tried defending him.
17: You are calling a witness a dirtbag.
18: I presented him with text messages about him wanting to meet with people that could have obviously been related to the prosecution that was coordinated with his office in Atlanta.
16: Some Republicans want Smith himself prosecuted for alleged targeted prosecutions of Republicans. Eben Brown, Fox News.
9: Lindsey Clancy back in court for a status hearing Tuesday, several weeks after her murder case ended in a mistrial due to a single holdout juror. The Massachusetts woman still facing murder charges for the deaths of her three children, whom she says she strangled while experiencing undiagnosed postpartum psychosis. Questions now on whether or not there'll be an appeal in the case.
19: If there was a discussion of a plea deal, I wouldn't say anything about it because it would be private between myself and attorney Mr. Cruz.
9: Lindsey Clancy's attorney, Kevin Reddington, speaking there. And a woman accused of spraying bullets at Rihanna and A$AP Rocky's home back in March, hitting a trailer. The celebrity couple was inside and a nursery their kids were in, was found mentally competent to stand trial by a judge on Tuesday. 36-year-old Ivana Lizette Ortiz of Orlando, Florida, has pleaded not guilty to numerous charges, including trying to murder the singing superstar. No one was injured, but bullets ripped through an Airstream trailer that Rihanna and A$AP Rocky were in at the time. Shots also struck the wall of a nursery their small children were in. I'm Ted Lindner. This is Fox News.
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0: Fox News, I'm Chris DeMeo. Former American Idol contestant Khalid Flynn found guilty for the February murder of his wife after calling 911 and claiming someone broke into their home and shot her. Flynn's attorney Patrick Mulligan after the verdict.
1: He was upset, and I understand that because I think he had expectations, and, it's disappointing.
0: Sentencing is scheduled for next week. President Trump campaigning on lower crime as the FBI releases its latest data from Operation Summer Heat 2.0.
2: While I can't tell you who to go out there and who to vote for, what I can tell you is you may want to vote for people who don't want socialism. You may want to people who don't want a police state. You may want to vote for people who back the blue, who fund law enforcement, who put terrorists and rapists and drug dealers in prison where they belong, and who manhunt people who wish to harm our way of life.
0: FBI Director Kash Patel on Fox's Hannity. 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
1: Guilty. I'm Chris DeMeo, Fox News. A former American Idol singer is convicted in his Ohio murder trial.
2: A jury in Miami County, Ohio, finding Caleb Flynn guilty on all nine counts, including aggravated murder.
3: We, the jury in this case, being duly impaneled and sworn, find the defendant, Caleb C. Flynn, guilty.
2: The judge revoking the 40-year-old's bond, setting a sentencing hearing for October 5th. Prosecutors say Flynn, a former American Idol contestant and pastor, fatally shot his 37-year-old wife, Ashley, at their Tip City home in February and staged the scene to look like a home invasion, pointing to thousands of texts between him and his mistress, Aaliyah Botner, as proof of a motive. Botner, who testified, reading messages Flynn sent her, including one stating he wanted his wife, quote, dead and gone.
1: That's Fox's Kristen Goodwin. President Trump signing an executive order to change the phrase artificial intelligence to superintelligence. Fox's Kevin Cork in Washington explains why.
4: I believe they're going to be used for the good.
5: Now, the mandate applies directly to the executive branch and all of its agencies, and they now have 60 days to formalize superintelligence and the abbreviation SI into federal law. But not everybody's convinced that all this new tech is good. Anthropic continues to express concerns that autonomous capabilities could increase the potential for harm as errors or misalignment or security exploits could have real-world consequences. And, of course, it may come as no surprise that there are some Democrats like Alexandria Ocasio-Cortez, Sandy Cortez to some, who support an outright ban on superintelligence altogether.
1: This comes as the president also announced the new AI-powered website designed to consolidate information from tens of thousands of federal web pages into a single searchable database called America.gov. Stocks taking a dive on Tuesday, the Dow finishing down 132 points, the Nasdaq and S&P also finishing lower. 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
1: Secretary of War Pete Hegseth preparing to deliver a speech in Quantico, Virginia on Wednesday, and there's going to be some fallout.
9: Secretary Hegseth is gathering enlisted and non-commissioned officers to announce as part of a State of the Force speech that he is doubling cuts to the number of positions reserved for generals and admirals in an effort to reduce the number of active duty four-star positions and National Guard general officers by 20%. The Pentagon says it's an effort to streamline its senior ranks. Hegseth has fired dozens of general officers since arriving at the Pentagon, often with no explanation.
1: That's Fox's Jennifer Griffin in Washington. Hegseth approved reduction plans for the Army, Navy, Air Force, and the military's joint pool earlier this month. Well, a union representing Transportation Security Administration officers says workers who check boarding passes and IDs will no longer be able to sit down while doing their job. Fox Business Network's Max Gordon explains why.
10: The TSA says that by standing rather than sitting, agents can better greet passengers while checking their IDs, be more vigilant while looking travelers in the eye, and that it'll keep agents from getting distracted. TSA officers are on a rotation at security checkpoints. They spend 15 minutes checking IDs and travel documents, 15 minutes helping passengers through scanners, and 30 minutes working the x-ray machine where they do get to sit. The move to take away chairs from TSA workers who check IDs has led to criticism from the TSA unions and from Democrats. On X, Democrats on the House Homeland Security Committee posted, "Republicans are dedicated to making life as miserable as possible for federal workers. Give them back their chairs."
1: And the policy change comes nearly 2 months after David Cummins took over as TSA administrator. In the AL wildcard, the Yanks and the White Sox each took game one, while in the NL wildcard, the Braves won the opening game of their series with the Phillies. I'm Chris DeMeo. This is Fox News.
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0: Fox News, I'm Ted Lindner. Former American Idol contestant Caleb Flynn found guilty of murdering his wife Ashley after he alleged that someone broke into their home and shot her. Flynn's lead attorney Patrick Mulligan after the verdict.
1: He was upset, and I understand that because I think he had expectations, and, you know, it's disappointing.
0: Caleb Flynn sentencing October 5th. Lindsey Clancy in court again Tuesday after a Massachusetts jury failed to reach a verdict on child murder charges earlier this month.
2: Her attorney, Kevin Reddington, now says prosecutors failed to prove Clancy did it. Reddington argued today that Clancy should be acquitted because police botched an investigation, including, quote, woefully deficient forensic evidence.
0: Fox's Brian Yenis. AL wildcard games Tuesday. The Yankees and White Sox each take game one of their series. In the NL wildcard, the Braves won their opening game of their series against the Phillies. The Padres blanked the Cubs. 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
1: 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I'm Ted Lindner, Fox News. President Trump announcing the launch of that brand new government website powered by artificial intelligence. The president describing the new America.gov as a platform that'll help Americans navigate a range of federal government services and give more power to the people.
2: With America.gov, the federal government no longer stands in your way, and it stands only at your service. And that's what we're doing. We're simplifying it. We're glamorizing it. We're making it what it should be.
1: Secretary of State Marco Rubio says America.gov will help Americans save time on tasks like filing passport applications. A verdict on Tuesday in the case against former American Idol contestant Caleb Flynn.
3: Verdict, count two, murder, ORC section 2903.02A, 2903.02D, and 2929.02B. We, the jury in this case, being duly impaneled and sworn, find the defendant, Caleb C. Flynn, guilty of murder as charged in count two of the indictment.
1: An Ohio jury finding Flynn guilty of all charges, including murdering his wife. Flynn accused of fabricating a break into his Ohio home, making himself look like the victim in order to allow him to keep custody of his daughters and be with his mistress. Flynn's lead attorney, Patrick Mulligan.
4: While we respect the system, certainly, we're disappointed. I fully anticipate that there will be a notice of appeal filed, and this decision will be tested thoroughly in the Court of Appeals.
1: Flynn cried as the verdict was read in court. AL wildcard games on Tuesday. The Yankees and White Sox each taking game one of their respective series. The Yankees defeating the Red Sox in New York 9-0. The White Sox defeated the Houston Astros 6-3. In the NL wildcard, the Braves won the opening game of their series against the Philadelphia Phillies 5-3. Padres blanked the Cubs in game one of their series 8-0. 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
1: Former Special Prosecutor Jack Smith brought back before a U.S. Senate committee Tuesday to answer questions about his investigation of President Trump following the 2020 election controversies. Fox's Evan Brown with more.
8: Republican members of the Senate's Judiciary Committee once again accused former Special Prosecutor Jack Smith for biased prosecution of President Trump following the 2020 election and the January 6th Capitol riot, with Missouri U.S. Senator Eric Schmidt calling Smith a not nice name. Minnesota U.S. Senator Amy Klobuchar tried defending him.
9: You are calling a witness a dirtbag.
10: I presented him with text messages about him wanting to meet with people. It could have obviously been related to the prosecution that was coordinated with his office in Atlanta.
8: Some Republicans want Smith himself prosecuted for alleged targeted prosecutions of Republicans. Evan Brown, Fox News.
1: Lindsey Clancy back in court for a status hearing Tuesday after her murder case ended in a mistrial earlier this month. Due to a single holdout juror, the Massachusetts woman still faces murder charges for the deaths of her three children, whom she says she strangled while experiencing undiagnosed postpartum psychosis. Her attorney, Kevin Reddington, asked if there would be an appeal in the case.
11: If there was a discussion of a plea deal, I wouldn't say anything about it because it would be private between myself and attorney Mr. Cruz.
1: And a woman accused of spraying bullets at Rihanna and A$AP Rocky's home in March, hitting a trailer. The celebrity couple was inside at the time, and the wall of a nursery that their kids were in was also struck. The woman, found mentally competent to stand trial by a judge on Tuesday, 36-year-old Ivana Lizette Ortiz of Orlando, Florida, has pleaded not guilty to numerous charges, including trying to murder the superstar singer. No one was injured in the shooting. I'm Ted Lindner. This is Fox News.
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0: News. I'm Chris DeMeo. President Trump says the country's leading artificial intelligence companies have signed a safety accord with the administration.
1: Meta CEO Mark Zuckerberg says that means ensuring robust internal and external controls. President Trump says tech firms are also pledging to ensure communities benefit economically from new data centers being built.
0: Fox's Jared Halpern. President Trump campaigning on lower crime rates as the FBI releases its latest data from Operation Summer Heat 2.0.
2: While I can't tell you who to go out there and who to vote for, what I can tell you is you may want to vote for people who don't want socialism. You may want people who don't want a police state. You may want to vote for people who back the blue, who fund law enforcement, who put terrorists and rapists and drug dealers in prison where they belong, and who manhunt people who wish to harm our way of life.
0: FBI Director Kash Patel on Fox's Hannity. 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
1: Dale Jackson Show. I'm in pain, but here I am powering through it, live and local. We'll see how long both of those things remain true. You would think, Dale, you talk for a living. Why don't you take the day off, you idiot? That would be a good question. But know this, if there is no Dale Jackson, there is no Dale Jackson Show. If there is no Dale Jackson Show, well, then the terrorists win. And I can't allow that to happen.
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1: I'm Chris DeMeo, Fox News. A former American Idol singer is convicted in his Ohio murder trial.
2: A jury in Miami County, Ohio, finding Caleb Flynn guilty on all nine counts, including aggravated murder.
3: We, the jury in this case, being duly impaneled and sworn, find the defendant, Caleb C. Flynn, guilty.
2: The judge revoking the 40-year-old's bond, setting a sentencing hearing for October 5th. Prosecutors say Flynn, a former American Idol contestant and pastor, fatally shot his 37-year-old wife, Ashley, at their Tip City home in February and staged the scene to look like a home invasion, pointing to thousands of texts between him and his mistress, Aaliyah Botner, as proof of a motive. Botner, who testified, reading messages Flynn sent her, including one stating he wanted his wife, quote, dead and gone.
1: That's Fox's Kristen Goodwin. President Trump signing an executive order to change the phrase artificial intelligence to super intelligence. Fox's Kevin Cork in Washington explains why.
4: I believe they're going to be used for the good.
5: Now, the mandate applies directly to the executive branch and all of its agencies, and they now have 60 days to formalize super intelligence and the abbreviation SI into federal law. But not everybody's convinced that all this new tech is good. Anthropic continues to express concerns that autonomous capabilities could increase the potential for harm as errors or misalignment or security exploits could have real-world consequences. And, of course, it may come as no surprise that there are some Democrats like Alexandria Ocasio-Cortez, Sandy Cortez to some, who support an outright ban on superintelligence altogether.
1: This comes as the president also announced the new AI-powered website designed to consolidate information from tens of thousands of federal web pages into a single searchable database called America.gov. Stocks taking a dive yesterday, the Dow finishing down 132 points, the NASDAQ and S&P 500 also lower. 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
1: A federal prosecutor reopening an investigation into an alleged gang rape at Cornell University.
18: The young woman is a former Cornell student. She says that she was plied with drugs and booze at a frat house in 2024 against her will. Then she claimed she was gang raped by the frat brothers for hours. One of those frat brothers that she named in her lawsuit is Scott Kretzmer. Kretzmer's lawyer says that he was not at all involved. His client passed a drug test. 2 years ago, the frat brothers were not charged because prosecutors say the woman, called Jane Doe in court papers, denied she was drugged or drunk without her knowledge. And she told police at the time that the sex with the frat brothers, well, it was consensual.
1: Fox's Eric Sean. A union representing Transportation Security Administration officers says workers who check boarding passes and IDs will no longer be able to sit down while doing their job.
19: The TSA says that by standing rather than sitting, agents can better greet passengers while checking their IDs, be more vigilant while looking travelers in the eye, and that it'll keep agents from getting distracted. TSA officers are on a rotation at security checkpoints. They spend 15 minutes checking IDs and travel documents, 15 minutes helping passengers through scanners, and 30 minutes working the X-ray machine where they do get to sit. The move to take away chairs from TSA workers who check IDs has led to criticism from the TSA unions and from Democrats. On X, Democrats on the House Homeland Security Committee posted, "Republicans are dedicated to making life as miserable as possible for federal workers. Give them back their chairs."
1: That's Fox Business Network's Max Gordon. The policy change comes nearly 2 months after David Cummins took over as TSA administrator. In the AL wild card, the Yankees and the White Sox each took game one, while in the NL wild card, the Braves and Padres won the opening games of their series. I'm Chris DeMeo. This is Fox News.
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0: Fox News, I'm Ted Lindner. Lindsey Clancy was in court again Tuesday after a Massachusetts jury failed to reach a verdict on child murder charges earlier this month. Her attorney shifting strategies now, claiming prosecutors failed to prove she killed her children.
1: Her attorney, Kevin Reddington, now says prosecutors failed to prove Clancy did it. Reddington argued today that Clancy should be acquitted because police botched an investigation, including, quote, woefully deficient forensic evidence.
0: Fox's Brian Yenis. The AL wildcard games on Tuesday saw the Yankees and White Sox each taking game one of their respective series. The Yankees defeating the Boston Red Sox in New York 9-0. The White Sox defeated the Houston Astros 6-3. In the NL wildcard, Braves won the opening game of their series over the Phillies 5-3. The Padres blanked the Cubs in game one of their series 8-0. 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
1: A guilty verdict for a former Idol contestant. I'm Ted Lindner, Fox News. Verdict on Tuesday coming down in the case against former American Idol contestant Caleb Flynn.
2: Verdict, count two, murder, ORC section 2903.02A, 2903.02D, and 2929.02B. We, the jury in this case, being duly impaneled and sworn, find the defendant, Caleb C. Flynn, guilty of murder as charged in count two of the indictment.
1: In an Ohio jury found Flynn guilty of all charges, including murdering his wife. Flynn accused of fabricating a break into his Ohio home, making himself look like the victim in order to allow him to keep custody of his daughters and be with his mistress. Flynn's lead attorney, Patrick Mulligan, says, what's next?
3: While we respect the system, certainly, we're disappointed. I fully anticipate that there will be a notice of appeal filed, and this decision will be tested thoroughly in the Court of Appeals.
1: Flynn cried as the verdict was read in court. President Trump announcing the launch of a brand new government website powered by AI. The president described the new America.gov as a platform that will help Americans navigate a range of federal government services and give more power to the people.
4: With America.gov, the federal government no longer stands in your way, and it stands only at your service. And that's what we're doing. We're simplifying it. We're glamorizing it. We're making it what it should be.
1: Secretary of State Marco Rubio says America.gov will help Americans save time on tasks like filing passport applications. AL wildcard games Tuesday. Yankees and White Sox each taking game one of their series. Yankees defeated the Red Sox 9-0. The White Sox defeated the Astros 6-3. In the National League wildcard, the Braves won the opening game of their series against the Phillies 5-3. And the Padres blanked the Cubs 8-0. 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
1: Former Special Prosecutor Jack Smith brought back before a U.S. Senate committee Tuesday to answer questions about his investigation of President Trump following the 2020 election controversies. Fox's Eben Brown.
7: Republican members of the Senate's Judiciary Committee once again accused former Special Prosecutor Jack Smith for biased prosecution of President Trump following the 2020 election and the January 6th Capitol riot, with Missouri U.S. Senator Eric Schmidt calling Smith a not nice name. Minnesota U.S. Senator Amy Klobuchar tried defending him.
8: You are calling a witness a dirtbag.
9: I presented him with text messages about him wanting to meet with people that could have obviously been related to the prosecution that was coordinated with his office in Atlanta.
7: Some Republicans want Smith himself prosecuted for alleged targeted prosecutions of Republicans. Eben Brown, Fox News.
1: Lindsey Clancy back in court for a status hearing Tuesday after her murder case ended in a mistrial earlier this month due to a single holdout juror. The Massachusetts woman still facing murder charges for the deaths of her three children, whom she says she strangled while experiencing undiagnosed postpartum psychosis. Question presented to her attorney, well, there will be an appeal in the case.
10: If there was a discussion of a plea deal, I wouldn't say anything about it because it would be private between myself and attorney Mr. Cruz.
1: It's Lindsey Clancy's attorney, Kevin Reddington. A woman accused of spraying bullets at Rihanna and A$AP Rocky's home in March, hitting a trailer. The celebrity couple was inside at the time. The wall of a nursery their kids were in also was found mentally competent to stand trial by a judge Tuesday. 36-year-old Ivana Lizette Ortiz of Orlando, Florida, has pleaded not guilty on numerous charges. No one was injured. And a Virginia biker busted arrested after he was going triple the speed limit all to get to McDonald's before the breakfast menu ended for the day. I'm Ted Lindner. This is Fox News.
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0: Fox News, I'm Chris DeMeo. The U.S. military says it's completed the withdrawal of its troops from Iraq, but some officials remain concerned.
1: Security experts warn leaving Iraq could allow Iran to expand its own influence there and perhaps allow ISIS to make a comeback too. 4,500 Americans have died in Iraq since the U.S.-led invasion of 2003.
0: Fox's Jonathan Savage in London. U.S. forces departed in 2011, but 3 years later, Iraqi authorities invited a smaller-led U.S. mission back to fight ISIS. The Supreme Court rules the Trump administration can deport people to countries other than their own for now.
2: The order lifts an appeals court decision that found migrants must have a chance to object, but it's not a done deal yet. The High Court will take up the case for oral arguments in December.
0: Fox's Anita Vogel. 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

0: So the stuff that we know, we agree, may not be illegal. You may not agree that it's deportable. But for the sake of conversation, we don't know anything else about him. Does his being in America make America better or worse?
1: I don't think that it matters.
0: Don't you think it's kind of weird that the left constantly finds the worst people on the planet to lay down in the road on? 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They could be deported. It's fine.
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1: Goodbye, Iraq. I'm Dave Anthony, Fox News. The last American troops stationed in that country, a neighbor to Iran, took off today, completing a U.S. withdrawal.
2: There's been a U.S. presence in Iraq for all but three of the last 23 years. 8 years after the 2003 toppling of Saddam Hussein, American troops first withdrew, only to return to oust ISIS in 2014. A Pentagon spokesman says the orderly departure reflects the success of the 12-year campaign against the Islamic State group. Security experts warn leaving Iraq could allow Iran to expand its own influence there and perhaps allow ISIS to make a comeback too.
1: Fox's Jonathan Savage. Drama in the sky led to fears a Fly Dubai flight to Israel that was diverted to Saudi Arabia might have been hijacked, but it turns out.
3: Passengers say two pilots began brawling in the cockpit, with one being stabbed. Other passengers reportedly helped crew members intervene before making the emergency landing.
1: Fox's Todd Pyro. Russia hit Ukraine with another bombardment overnight, with Kyiv and surrounding areas facing drone and missile attacks targeting power and utility infrastructure, killing at least four civilians. The Senate will hold a hearing today focused on artificial intelligence and what happens if AI goes rogue, endangering us amid calls for new regulations. The day after President Trump met with AI industry leaders who signed an agreement,
4: placing the act of policing in the hands of AI companies. The agreement calls for robust internal controls to monitor the capabilities of AI models and ensure they don't hack or access technical systems in unintended ways. It also asks companies to work with an external auditor to make sure systems are working as intended.
1: That's Fox's Madeline Rivera. The president also unveiled a new website that uses AI tools.
5: With America.gov, the federal government no longer stands in your way, and it stands only at your service. And that's what we're doing. We're simplifying it.
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18: You make me want to throw up in my mouth.
1: That's Republican Senator John Kennedy talking to Jack Smith, the former special counsel who investigated then-former President Trump getting two indictments over the 2020 election and the handling of classified documents.
19: Our investigation developed proof beyond a reasonable doubt that President Trump engaged in serious crimes against our nation.
1: And Smith told a Senate Judiciary Committee hearing,
19: I made those decisions without regard to President Trump's political association, activities, beliefs, or candidacy in the 2024 presidential election.
1: But GOP senators like Josh Hawley were critical of Smith seeking phone records of only Republicans in his investigation.
20: If you'd had your way, our elections in this country would be like Russia's, the one they just held. Oh, they had an election, sure. And they had an opposition, sure. It's just that Putin chose the opposition, which is exactly what the Biden Justice Department wanted to do with Donald J. Trump.
1: The cases were dropped after court rulings and the Trump 2024 election victory. We'll get another inflation update this morning, the one the Federal Reserve monitors closely. The PCE for August, or personal consumption expenditures. On Wall Street, ahead of that, stock futures are mixed. Up for the Dow, down for the NASDAQ the day after more selling, where the Dow dropped 131 points, the NASDAQ went down 22. In the baseball playoffs, two nighttime blowouts.
21: He hammers this ball right center field. It is a slam.
1: Ben Rice, grand slam. He also hit another home run, tying a Yankees postseason record with six RBIs, leading New York past the Boston Red Sox 9-0 on NBC. The San Diego Padres shut out the Chicago Cubs 8-0. The Chicago White Sox topped Houston 6-3. Atlanta beat Philadelphia 5-3. Game 2 in all those series are today, and if the same teams win, they'll advance. If not, it'll force a Game 3 finale. I'm Dave Anthony, and this is Fox News.
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0: Dale Jackson here with you. Thank you for being here. I see a lot of conservative dum-dums are mad on social media. What are they mad about? An ad from Sarah Huckabee Sanders. We'll talk about that here in just one moment. I don't understand this. I need your help to you know, because I need to get it. I need to get exactly what I'm supposed to be mad about here. I don't think it's going to go very well for me because I just don't think that I've had enough head injuries to get upset about this. But I am open to listening to it, and I would love to hear what the reasoning is. So stay tuned for that here. Also, it appears to me we are trying to suggest that Donald Trump coming to Alabama this week is some sort of stupid move. I don't understand this. I really don't. We've watched election after election after election where, like, Hillary Clinton didn't want to go to Wisconsin or something, and she ended up losing the state. And we've seen these elections take place where people think they have things sewed up, and instead they ignore certain things and they don't go in and seal the deal. I'll tell you, District 2, yeah, I mean, that's an important seat in Alabama and in this country. And Donald Trump should come to Alabama if he thinks he can push people over the top on that issue. I don't think he needs to. And it's not even in the district. I'm just looking at the reason and trying to figure out why he'd come here. But going somewhere is not ignoring somewhere else. I think he should go to swing states and things like this, but I think he can go to places where he thinks he can help. Maybe in a swing state, Donald Trump doesn't help. Okay? I mean, maybe in some swing states, he actually hurts people who he wants to support. I mean, this is all just tactical, right? Let's just keep that all in mind. This is all just tactical politics. So Donald Trump rolling into a swing district in, let's just say, Michigan may not be necessary because Abdul El-Sayed is sort of maybe doing himself in. Maybe we don't need Donald Trump to run in there and be a part of that. I mean, it's a possibility. I'd like to see the president of the United States go to places where he can win and where he can make a positive difference. I also would like to see him, in just my opinion, handle things a little smarter, talk a little smarter, do all these things. But, I mean, we're in, like, year 10 of this. I don't know why anyone thinks anything is going to change. This is who he is. But he is coming to the state of Alabama, and I like what the Mobile County Sheriff is saying. He's saying, look, if you're out there running your mouth, that's fine. But if you're making threats, that is not fine. If you're going to make threats, well, we are going to take those threats seriously. And he is making that pretty clear. Don't cross the line into threats. Don't do it. Don't do it. We'll come into that in just a little bit. Also, on social media, I had a video out yesterday about our good friend Doug Jones, the cowardly caretaker junior, well, former junior senator in an ill-fitting suit who looks like he just woke up and stole his shoes from a homeless person who will never be governor, attorney general, or United States senator again, loves crushing ice cream sandwiches, and is definitely maybe a furry. Well, that guy and his campaign are apparently not very happy. Because I jokingly created an AI video where Doug Jones is a furry in an ill-fitting suit who looks like he just woke up and stole his shoes from a homeless person and loves crushing ice cream sandwiches, and in that situation is absolutely a furry. I've been told that it's defamatory, so allow me to make it as clear as I possibly can. Okay? I do not believe Doug Jones is a furry. But, and this, there's a big but here, okay? There's a big but here, and I'm gonna just let this but sit here for a second while I explain why there's a big but here. But how would Doug Jones handle Tommy Tuberville slamming on furries any differently if he were a furry? Or if he were furry adjacent, maybe is the fair way to put this. I'm not suggesting that Doug Jones is a furry. That was never really my suggestion. It's a joke. But I don't understand why you're getting so bent out of shape about it. I mean, I get that you want to point and say, oh, my God, look how dumb it is that somebody talked about furry. Well, I mean, mental illness is an issue. Transgenderism is an issue. Transgenderism is a mental illness. And it's smart politics for Republicans like Tommy Tuberville to mention these things in general elections. And it's dumb politics for guys like Doug Jones to advocate for they, them, or meow, meow. Okay, it doesn't make any sense for him to be doing that. But if he wants to do that, I appreciate it. Okay, and I think it's all very illustrative of who the Democrat Party is. And that's really what this is about. This is a Democrat versus Republican issue. And I know we're trying to do this thing where it's like, well, you know, you do understand that there are a bunch of Democrats out here supporting, a bunch of Republicans out here supporting Doug Jones. And you've got to understand that. And I'm like, okay, well, let's pretend that's the case, okay? Let's pretend that's the case. Let's say you're a Republican and you're supporting Doug Jones. Okay? Let's just pretend for a second that that's the case, okay? And again, let's own it. If you're a Republican supporting Doug Jones and Doug Jones is out here talking about how, you know, furries are fine, furries are great, we should have furry airline pilots, would that make you, if you were a Republican, maybe question that support? I think that it might. I think that it might possibly make you question whether or not that's something you should be doing. Like, man, this Tommy Tuberville guy. And what exactly, what is the cardinal offense that Tommy Tuberville has committed against conservatism? The cardinal sin? What is it? Where exactly has Tommy Tuberville failed the state of Alabama on the conservative/Republican front? Is there a single issue? He lives in Florida, guys! Florida, man! I mean, is there any actual issue? That Florida man stuff has no impact. None. One, it's not true. Two, it's just desperation. But if you're arguing that, like, these Republicans are abandoning Tommy Tuberville, why? What is the sin that he has created and committed? What is it that he has done? I mean, just tell me exactly what's going on here, and I'll be more than happy to listen to it. But I don't understand what the crime is that allegedly Tommy Tuberville has committed against conservatism. And I read the comments that come in on the videos, and I read the comments that come in on the text line, and I read the comments and all this other stuff. And most of the comments are, how dare you put this picture of Doug Jones up there? That picture is not Doug Jones. Doug Jones is not wearing a dog costume. It's like, Tabitha Eisner, you're the former vice chair of the Alabama Democrat Party. And your suggestion here is that you think people are going to believe that Doug Jones was put on a dog suit and started taking pictures with his constituents? That's what you're doing? That's what you want people to believe in? And listen, you can believe that if you want. I don't even think Democrats are that dumb. Okay, I don't. Oh, this is clearly an AI image generated by Dale Jackson to imply that Doug Jones. Yes, that's correct. That is exact. You have just accurately described the joke. Oh. And this question, by the way, this comes in from Julian. I want to share this. I should have saved it for the seven things, but I want to share this. Thank you so much, Julian. This is perfect. This is absolutely perfect.
1: Did Furris make people who have engaged in bestiality eligible for the FBI?
0: Man, I love this question. And I'm going to answer. I'm going to give you a full-throated answer about this particular issue that all your friends seem to think is a very clever takedown. The FBI is allowing people who engaged in bestiality to work for the FBI. Can you believe it? Again, everything they say is predicated on you thinking they're stupid. Okay? And that they don't understand things. Every single thing is predicated on them going, huh? What? I don't understand. Why are we allowing bestiality? I don't know why they're rednecks. I don't know why we're having bestiality in the FBI. I don't get it. Do they like bestiality now? Your friends are stupid. God, it is amazing to me how dumb these people are. When we come back, I'm going to give you the answer to this question. But good God, you are not this stupid. You do not have to pretend to be this dumb. You may weigh in. 866-494-9866. If you're one of these, the FBI allows bestiality now, what's that all about? I would love to have a real conversation with you, but I'm convinced you're too stupid to use the phone. 866-494-9866. That, of course, is the Coleman Furniture Market Free Speech phone lines. You can also email me.
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0: So the stuff that we know, we agree, may not be illegal. 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
0: Don't you think it's kind of weird that the left constantly finds the worst people on the planet to lay down in the road on? Wouldn't it be better if occasionally y'all went, yeah, these guys suck. 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It's fine.
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0: got to do you a favor here, okay? I'm going to arm you with some information that will be helpful for you down the line, okay? That's what I'm trying to do here. Because I'm seeing far too many people asking, why is Tuberville talking about these things? Well, simple. Okay, I mean, let's just start at the beginning part, okay? And we'll get to the bestiality thing in just a second. But why is Tuberville talking about these things? Well, let me take you back to the good old days of 2024. And it is when Republicans pulled out a cudgel that was shaped like a transgender person and beat Kamala Harris to death with it. Why? Well, because the average American understands that transgenderism is weird. It is wrong. And the obsession with it by the American left and the media and their Democrats, is just strange creepiness. Okay? That's what happened. So, Tommy Tuberville is out here revisiting that issue, and all these Democrats are coming out, what's wrong with furries? What's wrong with furries? Why are we talking about furries? Can you believe it? He's against furries? Who's against furries? Like, well, so are you for furries? Are you for furries? Because that's what it sounds like to me. So here he's gone and got these guys in a position where they're now defending furries. Why are they doing this? Why are they? Oh, look how dumb this guy is. This guy's saying that furries are weird. Furries are weird. Everyone thinks that. Now you're just highlighting that he's normal and you're a strange weirdo. I'll stand for transgender. Okay. Now you're equating transgenderism with furries, which is fine. Cause the circle's not a complete circle in the Venn diagram, but it's pretty close. I know. You're thinking to yourself, the person that would put on a furry suit and grind on another guy in a furry suit at a Holiday Inn lobby, that guy might have some gender dysmorphia issues too. I know it sounds crazy that he might have other sexual hangups as well. I know it sounds crazy. So Tuberville's going, this is a mental illness. And then everyone on the other side is like, no, it's not. Why are you talking about this? It's not a mental illness. These guys are completely normal. It's like, why are you defending them? You want another reason? Gas is $4 a gallon and there's a conflict in Iran. What do you think Tuberville wants you guys talking about? That? Or this furry thing? But you dopes just buy right in and be like, I'll defend furries until the end of time. Okay, cool. That's what he wants you to do. Go for it. Go. Do it. Get out there and do it. Why is Tommy Tuberville talking about furries when gas is $4 a gallon? Oh, I don't know. Tommy Tuberville's talking about furries because gas is $4 a gallon. What are you talking about? Do you understand this idea that's like, I don't understand anything about politics, so you should listen to me, is a stupid, stupid thing to do. Don't listen to people that walk around saying they don't know anything or who tell you things that you know aren't true. What do you want me to say? The flight of furries is in the worries about airline pilots being furries is a top national security issue. You want me to pretend that? I'm not going to do that. I'm going to tell you exactly what's happening and why it's happening. This stuff's weird. And Democrats defend weird stuff. There's no degeneracy they won't defend. They'll trans your kids. They'll show your kids in a library penises. And they'll have drag queens read Mother Goose to them. Only Mother Goose will be Father Goose. They'll do this weird stuff, and he's just baiting them into doing it. It's smart politics. Now, I'm sorry, I mentioned the bestiality thing, and I know that got a lot of you excited. There's a thread going around online by some of your stupider friends who are telling you, can you believe that the FBI is allowing people who engage in bestiality to be eligible to be FBI agents? Well, all you have to do is listen to what Cash Patel said. He said it very clearly. We're not talking about people that rape dogs. We're talking about people who have been sexually assaulted and forced to engage in bestiality. Those are the people we're talking about. We're not going to exclude people who are victims of sexual assault and sexual trafficking from working for the federal government. He said that. He made it clear. Why are we pretending those words didn't come out of his mouth? They're not saying they're going out and seeking people who actively engaged in bestiality for their own sexual gratification. They're saying they're not going to ban victims of those acts, the human beings who were forced to engage in that stuff, from being in the FBI. Why are we pretending we don't understand that? I'll tell you why. Because these people are degenerate liars. That's why.
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3: Fox News, I'm CJ Papa. President Trump says there's now a morally binding joint agreement on AI safety standards.
4: We automatically have regulation with the Department of Justice, the FBI, all of that. But the self-regulation is very important.
3: Heart-stopping moments in the skies of the Middle East. An Israel-bound flight diverted to Saudi Arabia.
5: The Times of Israel saying that the Boeing plane took an unexpected nosedive, dropping around 18,000 feet in just under a minute. Passengers say two pilots began brawling in the cockpit, with one being stabbed.
3: Fox's Todd Pyro, Fly Dubai, says all passengers are safe. U.S. Central Command says it completes the orderly departure of U.S. forces and equipment from Erbil Air Base in northern Iraq, marking the end of Operation Inherent Resolve in Iraq. 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

0: WVNN. Dale Jackson here with you. Thank you very much for joining us. Thank you so much for your time today. As we move through the program, we have some great guests lined up for you, obviously. We've got Jacob Morrison showing up here in just 1 minute. You know him. He is with the Tennessee Valley Labor Report. You can hear that show right here on this radio station, 9:30 to 11, every single Saturday. We appreciate him taking the time to join us. Jeff Poore will be with us tomorrow, but Todd Pyro from Fox and Friends First will be with us in the next hour of the program. But let's bring Jacob Morrison on the line. He's here on the Alabama A&M $350 million Bulldog Hotline. Let's go ahead and get him in here. Jacob, let me ask you this question. If you're Tommy Tuberville, do you want Doug Jones out there going, "Whoa, what's wrong with furries? And furries are fine. We should, you know, people, transgender people are great and furries are wonderful." Or do you want him saying, "Hey, why is gas $4 a gallon?" If you were Tommy Tuberville, which one would you want Doug Jones doing?
1: I think Doug Jones is doing both. And I do think that, you know, even though I've seen some of your stuff on this, that, you know, Tommy Tuberville wants the fight to be about furries. But I really do think there is something about, you know, people just being confused by Tuberville bringing it up. And it's, you know, and you know, there is, like, whatever people do when they're off the clock. And the thing is, are they a competent pilot? And that's the thing that I'm worried about when, you know, when I'm flying, not what they do when they're off. And I think that that's a pretty common thing. And so,
0: okay, all right. So let me ask this. Do you accept that being a furry is somewhat degenerate?
1: It's strange. Yeah, for sure.
0: No, don't do that. Answer the question. Is it not somewhat degenerate?
1: I mean, degenerate is not a word that I would use, but, you know. I mean,
0: would you say it is degeneracy to dress up in an anthropomorphic dog costume, go to the local Holiday Inn and grind on another guy dressed up in a anthropomorphic, I don't know what the word is, dog costume? Would you say that's degenerate or not?
1: Yeah, I mean, if you're, like, really wanting to use the word, sure, it's a little bit degenerate.
0: Okay, all right, good. So maybe that's why maybe defending furries is probably a silly thing to do. And we all know that the defense of the furries is actually a defense of transgenderism, right? Like that's a broader point of this, because there's a through line that runs through this, or a through line here that connects these things, where you can see that the transgender community and the community of degenerate furries are one and the same, right?
1: I mean, there's certainly, you know, going to be more overlap with the, you know, I would imagine the furry community and transgender folks than, like, you know, the auto mechanic community and transgender folks. Yeah.
0: Okay. All right. So we can accept that there is a normalcy in a unnormalcy between this, and we can also accept that Donald Trump in the last election against Kamala Harris brilliantly tied that entire campaign to transgenderism, and it absolutely hurt them, right? Like, we agree with
1: so
0: that.
1: A little bit. I mean, look, I think that, I don't think that what Doug Jones is doing is going out there and being like, you know, I'm the furry defender. It's just like, Why are you talking about this? And I don't think that is something that only Democrats are thinking about. And the reason that the, you know, the Trump, she's for they, them, I'm for you thing worked is because there were two things there, right? There were the one thing was it was animating a, like, you know, uncomfortability that people have with trans folks. And that's true, that some people have with trans folks. And there was some part of that animated that. But also, I think really the more important thing is that it touched on a feeling and, I think an accurate perception that the Biden administration, especially towards the end, was not concerned enough about the conditions that people were experiencing.
0: Normal people. They weren't concerned
1: people
0: about
1: that
0: normal
1: people were experiencing. And so, yeah. And so what Trump was doing there was both saying, you know, these people are a little weird and they don't care about you. You know, I mean, I think people by and large are willing to accept weirdness if they think they care about you. And here what is happening is like, yes, Tupperville is trying to take advantage of the way that people think that furries are weird. And furries are weird. And, you know, it's fine to be weird, but they're weird, right? And so Tupperville is saying, look at these people. They're weird. But he's not demonstrating that, oh, well, and therefore the other guys are concerned about defending and proliferating the weirdness while not caring about you. He's doing this so that he doesn't have to talk about any of the other stuff. And
0: yes.
1: I think
0: yes,
1: that,
0: that's exactly right. Yes,
1: exactly.
0: That's exactly what's happening.
1: But
0: yes.
1: Trump was doing that to talk about the other stuff, right? Tupperville is doing this not to talk about the other stuff. And I think that more people than just partisan Democrats like are catching that. And I don't think it's as effective when you are the one. Well, I mean, when you are the one that is hiding, I don't think it's as effective to say these people are weird. Trump was able to say the other people are weird and they're hiding. Right. I think that's a really totally different dynamic.
0: OK, I'm just telling you this right now. One guy is being like, man, these furries are weird. And the other's like, are they really that weird? I mean, it's really not that weird, guys. Don't worry about it. It's not that weird.
1: I don't think Tommy Tupperville is saying being a furry is not weird. I don't think furries would say being a furry is not weird. I think furries would say like, yeah, I'm weird. But, you know, this is America and I can be weird and that's fine. But, you know, I don't think.
0: Oh, yeah, look, you're allowed to be transgender. Weird. Nobody's questioning your ability right. to be transgender. You're allowed to be all these things. Mm-hmm. But people are also allowed to go, the hell is this?
1: Yes. People are allowed to do that. Absolutely. But it is another thing to say, you know, you're not allowed to have this this profession, even though like any indication that as far as your actual job performance is totally fine. I mean, that's another thing. And again, I think that's a thing that...
0: Can we acknowledge, please, that Tupperville is right, that there was a furry aviation meetup in Minnesota? Can we acknowledge that?
1: I mean, you know, maybe. I don't know. I've heard him say that. I've heard him say that. I didn't look into it, and it's not something that immediately, you know, is just completely implausible. I mean, maybe, but you know, even if there was, you're talking about, you know, we have no idea the scale of it. It could have been like 5 people. It could have been 10. It could have theoretically been 20 or 30. I think that would have been a good turnout for them. But
0: well, I don't know. Your information on furries is. Is, I guess, far beyond my information on furries. Listen, Donald Trump yesterday talk about a massive steel plant in Iowa. Okay, now look, we're throwing out all the stops here, right? Like, that's what we're trying to do. I mean, Trump's heading towards what I think is going to be a pretty bad election day. And they're throwing out all the stops trying to get this, a $15 billion steel mill. How do the steel workers feel about that?
1: Anytime that you're able to save people's jobs, those people are going to feel good about that. But, you know, I think the question is that something that's happening across the economy? And I mean, here in Alabama, it's not, you know, I mean, there's a BF Goodrich facility, just a couple of hours from here that's closing. 1,100 jobs are being lost. And the administration hasn't said, you know, literally anything about it. Of course, for him, because now that Iowa's in play, I guess Iowans matter more than Alabamians. But, you know, I don't think that the Iowans or I don't think that the BF Goodrich plant is the only one that's closed.
0: Right. I don't think that's happening either. I think that's probably pretty clear that there are other manufacturing issues as well. But I also think it's pretty clear that manufacturing has been a focus here, and don't think that the labor side is not a reason why that is happening. What is the labor movement? Is the labor movement, have they made any endorsements in any of these tight races across the board? Is there anything that they're willing to do to get involved in this stuff?
1: Yeah, absolutely. I mean, the labor movement has made endorsements, particularly they're, really strongly behind Dan Osborne in Nebraska as one of these kind of reach seats for people trying to knock out Republicans. But Dan Osborne is a pretty uniquely credible person in Nebraska. Guest of TVLR.
0: I liked where he told the Nebraskans to F off. That was my favorite thing he did so far.
1: Multiple time guest of TVLR, by the way.
0: Not a surprise.
1: Yep. So before he was a politician too, I talked to him while he was a strike leader. There's definitely, the labor movement is definitely endorsing and endorsing against the Republicans, for the same reasons as they have for a long time, because the Republicans, they want to destroy the labor movement. Interestingly, the Teamsters, they've been on sort of a kick. They endorsed Roger Marshall in Kansas, or the National did. Actually, the National endorsed Roger Marshall. The local...
0: The Republican candidate, yeah.
1: Yes. The local endorsed the Democrat, which I think is interesting.
0: Why the disconnect between the two?
1: Well, Sean O'Brien is really trying to make inroads with Republicans in D.C., I think, whereas I think the local is doing more sort of standard labor movement political calculations, whereas Sean O'Brien... he's trying to make inroads with Republicans in D.C. I don't think it's working. I mean, we just saw the Paramount merger come through, which is something that

0: come through, and it's a settlement that's been, and you know, the his whole calculation has been, I'm going to get friendly with Republicans, and they're going to do good things for my members. And the Paramount merger is something that he was really, really against. But the Republicans have blessed it. The Democrats have blessed it. And Sean O'Brien, the day of, came out with a statement blessing it, even though the settlement has, you know, it's got all, it's got a bunch of worker protections, quote unquote, but it's got a force majeure clause that says, oh, well, all of these commitments can be voided if any of these things happen. And it has the standard stuff, like there's, you know, a tsunami that takes away all of Hollywood or whatever. One of the things that the conditions of the settlement can be voided is if there's a strike, which is crazy for a union leader to endorse. And so I don't think that Sean O'Brien is getting very much bang for his buck. And I think that some of the locals that are endorsing against him are seeing that.
1: Okay, there we go. Jacob Morrison, thank you very much for being here. Always appreciate you coming on the program. Tennessee Valley Labor Report, 9:30 to 11. You can hear that this Saturday. We always appreciate him being here. On the Alabama A&M $350 million Bulldog Hotline. So thank you very much to Jacob Morrison. Let's take a quick time out. When we come back, we get some of your responses to some of the things we've discussed. Stay tuned.
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8: Do you see how easy it is to take someone and say, okay, yeah, look, that's great, but this is weird, right? Do you see how easy that is to do? And that's all you got to do in these situations. Yeah, they instinctively want to hear the word furry. You know, who's saying this? Tommy Tuberville. Okay, I'm going to defend them. They want to run out and they want to do that. And then you just make them acknowledge the thing they're defending is weird. Because what are they going to say? It's not? What are they going to do? What are they going to do? And you may be saying, well, Dale, this isn't that big of an issue. I never said it was. And so if I was them, I would have been like, yeah, I have no interest in talking about that. That doesn't matter. That's what I would have said. You don't have to have a comment on everything. But here's what happens. If they don't have a comment on everything, what happens? The transgender community goes crazy on them for throwing them under the bus. Look at James Tallarico. James Tallarico out there in Texas. What did James Tallarico do? James Tallarico recently came out and said, all those things I've said before. Yeah, I didn't mean any of those things. Transgender people should not be able to play in female sports. And then what did they do to him? They attacked him. You're throwing us under the bus. You need us. You can't throw us under the bus. That's not right. You can't throw us under the bus for the short-term political gain. You can't do that. And then what did he do? He walked it back. He walked it all back and said, okay, I'm sorry. I shouldn't have done that. You trying to tell me that's not a win? You trying to tell me that that's not a victory to force that hand? To make him come out and go, okay, look, I misspoke. I was less than clear on the transgender issue. What I actually meant was this. And then have to come out again and go, okay, wait. No. Listen. Transgender athletes should be allowed to participate in sports as long as it doesn't make it unfair or unsafe. That's the entire point. But he tried to give himself that hedge, that wiggle room. Why? Well, you know the answer. I know the answer. We all know the answer. Okay? The answer is crystal clear to anyone who's paying any attention to this kind of stuff. The answer is, they're afraid of that group. Make them defend them. Make them defend them. And then when they say, well, Republicans are weird, it's like, oh, yeah? Are they? Tell me more about the furries. Tell me more about this. Go ahead, defend them over and over and over again. Oh, Tommy Tuberville's weird. He's a weirdo. He's talking about first. Oh, yeah? Why don't you ask every person that you know whether or not they think transgenders, or excuse me, well, even transgenders. But why don't you go ask everyone you know whether or not furries are weird? Okay? Go ahead. Go ask that question. And most of them are going to say, yeah, they're weird. Of course. It's strange. The whole thing is strange. Everybody knows that. We don't have to pretend otherwise. Of course they're weird. And look, this is America. You have a right to be as weird as you want to be. You do. A lot of people would look at me and be like, Dale, you're a weirdo. And I would say, yeah, probably. I mean that's not, yeah, you're not too far off there. I mean, I'm a bit of a strange bird sometimes. Oh, maybe I'm a feathery. Watch out. Bugsy, could you draw me into a feather sona?
0: I could, yeah.
8: Yeah, okay, thank you. By the way, when these fursonas are created, are they supposed to look like the person?
0: Sometimes, but it's really just up to the person.
8: Okay. So, and excuse my ignorance here, okay, because maybe I'm stupid. It's possible. But if they don't look like the person, what's the point? Is it just to get inside a dog costume and grind on some guy at the Holiday Inn?
0: For some people, yeah. Other people, they just like cool characters, I guess. It's like your favorite Ninja Turtle, for example. Like, you might think those are cool as a kid.
8: Yeah,
0: you might
8: think Sonic's cool. I used to like Ninja Turtles when I was growing up, but I didn't want to hump Donatello. Okay, I don't know if that really is
0: I'm
8: the same.
0: I'm just saying it's like 50% of the furry fandom that's like that. The rest just like art.
8: No. Listen, I was really into Donatello.
0: You're really,
8: you know,
0: okay,
8: I mean,
0: yeah.
8: I was really into Donatello. I was really into it. So I was thinking I would dress up as Master Splinter, and then I would go to the Holiday Inn and dry hump some guy dressed as Donatello. And everyone's like, Dale, come on. What are you talking about here? And I'm here to remind you that what I'm saying is not that far off. I'm saying it for comedic effect, absolutely. But the deviation from the reality to what I'm saying, it ain't that much. All right? So defend that if you want, you freaking weirdos.
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10: Putting a rock in the rearview mirror. I'm Dave Anthony, Fox News. The last American troops stationed in Iraq left the country today, 23 years after the U.S. invasion during the War on Terror.
11: The departure was agreed in 2024 under President Biden, the Trump administration following through despite the ongoing conflict with Iran. Security experts warn leaving Iraq could allow Iran to expand its own influence and perhaps allow ISIS to make a comeback too. Several pro-Iran militia groups operate in Iraq. The commander of one, Islamic Resistance in Iraq, says the U.S. withdrawal is a crushing defeat for the American project.
10: Fox's Jonathan Savage. Three more commercial ships attacked yesterday in the Strait of Hormuz, which Iran has tried to control with those attacks for months. A flight to Israel got turbulent in the cockpit, where a fight broke out. The plane ended up diverted to Saudi Arabia.
12: What remains unclear is what led to that emergency call coming from the cockpit that then forced Israel to scramble fighter jets and fears that it had been hijacked. Now, there are several different accounts out there from passengers who were on board, but one spoke to Fox News telling us that they believe the co-pilot of Fly Dubai flight FZ-1073 stabbed the captain of the plane, who then collapsed onto the controls.
10: Fox's Jeff Paul in Tel Aviv. Reuters reports the pilot and co-pilot are both hospitalized, and a second Fly Dubai flight to Israel has been turned around, returning to Dubai. President Trump is touting an agreement between AI industry leaders amid fears that the intelligence could get out of control and prompts calls for Congress to regulate it.
13: I believe they're going to be used for the good, and when they're not, we're going to be able to nab them. But there's going to be a tremendous self-policing aspect.
14: The voluntary accord does require internal and external reviews. President Trump is also changing the name of AI in government documents to SI, or super intelligence.
10: Fox's Jared Halpern. 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
10: Jack Smith on the hot seat again at a Senate hearing. The former special counsel investigated then-former President Trump getting two indictments over the 2020 election and the handling of classified documents. Cases dropped after the court rulings in 2024 Trump victory.
19: I am not a politician, and I have no partisan loyalty.
20: Several Republican senators focused on former special counsel Jack Smith's effort to obtain phone records of sitting members of Congress, including those of Missouri Senator Josh Hawley.
21: It's the worst abuse of prosecutorial power in the history of the United States. And all I have to say is, I'm glad you failed. I don't know what our democracy would be like if you had succeeded in your effort.
20: But Smith defended obtaining lawmaker phone records.
19: Those records corroborated evidence that we had that President Donald Trump and his co-conspirators were seeking to exploit the violence on January 6th in furtherance of their criminal scheme.
20: But multiple Republicans said Smith violated the rules that protect lawmakers from being investigated for legitimate legislative work. Jessica Rosenthal, Fox News.
10: Another inflation update comes out this morning. Gauging prices last month in the PCE, or personal consumption expenditures, on Wall Street, stock futures are barely moving. The baseball playoffs are underway.
22: On NBC, with the Braves trailing the Philadelphia Phillies by a run in the eighth inning, Austin Riley's three-run homer ends up giving Atlanta the 5-3 win. The New York Yankees might not have Aaron Judge because of an injury, but they do still have Ben Rice. He homered twice, including a grand slam, as New York blew out the Boston Red Sox. Meanwhile, Fernando Tatis Jr. hit the first leadoff home run in Padres postseason history as San Diego crushed the Chicago Cubs. The other Chicago team was a winner, though. The White Sox beat the Houston Astros. Greg Thompson, Fox News.
10: All those series, a best of three, resume today. I'm Dave Anthony, and this is Fox News.
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0: VNN. Dale Jackson here with you. Thank you very much for joining us. You know, I'd be lying to you if I sat here today and said, I hate it when I get things right like this. I hate it when I see things coming a million miles away. I absolutely hate that I'm correct on these things all the time, but it's not true. It's just not true. And I don't think that I have any special insight or anything. But didn't I say last week the media, the Iranians, and their Democrats? Didn't I start like combining, using my one saying and throwing it into another one, and now referring to the media, the Iranians, and the Democrats? Well, they are the new axis of evil. And they have combined for a very special cause, and that is, of course, stopping Donald Trump and Republicans in the midterms, and they're not even hiding it. They're not even hiding it. The Iranian Islamic Revolutionary Guard Corps has put out a statement imploring Americans to punish Donald Trump at the ballot box and help Democrats win. Now, this doesn't really surprise me all that much. I have to be honest with you. Because anyone that's been paying any attention has seen this coming a million miles away. The American media has taken the position that the Iranians are the good guys. They've pushed that message. They've been pushing it loud and clear for as long as this conflict with Iran has started. The day before Donald Trump bombed nuclear facilities in Iran, the mainstream media was telling us they are a massive threat and Donald Trump did nothing about it, putting us all at risk. The day after, the media declared, why are we bombing Iran? They're not a threat. And that's all you had to know. That should have been enough. That should have been plenty. But if it wasn't, well, they kept going. They would tell you that we are running out of ammunition, that we are losing the war by every objective margin. America has failed. It is over. The world has failed against Iran. Iran is the new superpower. They are the leader of the world, and we should bow down before them. The sooner we can acknowledge that our Iranian supermen are in charge, we are going to be better off. Give them their nukes, Hassan Piker would say, and the world would be a safer place for it. Now you may think to yourself, that sounds completely insane. Well, because it is. But it's really not that far off from the worldview of the media, their Iranians, and the Democrats. Now, I'm going to point something out to you. By the way, you're going to hear a lot of this. You heard something on the newscast. This whole hearing with Jack Smith, I'm over it. I don't even care. I seriously do not care. There's not a single thing that come out of that hearing that would interest me in any way, shape, or form. You're not going to see the end of political investigations against Donald Trump. You're only going to see more of them. Jack Smith will never pay a penalty for going after Republicans the way he did. The media will go on and on about this Eric Schmidt moment where he confused the Atlanta Hawks with some WNBA team and got it wrong. And they're acting like that's the biggest moment, which, by the way, that's your tell that nothing there is of any consequence. GOP senators gotcha moment backfires. Okay, it was embarrassing. Absolutely. Okay, yes, it's bad. Enjoy. Feed on that for 3 days. But what you do know also is that there is absolutely nothing there that says, oh, Donald Trump got away with stealing the election, which is what Jack Smith tried to do yet again when he's there. He's making the argument that Donald Trump was him. They were using January 6th to steal the election, which again is not what happened. But again, go for it. Have your conversation. Have your gotcha moment. And your average American goes, "What is this? Why is this conversation taking place? What are we doing?" Okay, good. So that conversation takes place. They have it. We do a wonderful thing. We have the wonderful debate where members of Congress sit around and ask loaded questions to a guy on an issue they've already made their decision on, and that gets covered by the American media. Okay. I mean, cool. Anyway, why don't we all go back to probably the more important issue, the fact that the Iranians are actively attempting to interfere in the American election. That's of less interest to our friends on the left because they're in concert with them. The media, the Iranians, and their Democrats are all working to subvert our democracy. Oh, if the Iranians want something, then we should just give it to them. The Iranian Islamic... lastly, just one more thing we're going to get into here in just a little bit. This Cornell story is garbage. How did Cornell handle this case the way they did? It's unconscionable. Well, I don't know. The girl involved said she willingly engaged in two threesomes that night and hooked up with all those people on her own accord. That's what she told the prosecutors years ago. That's why there were, why weren't there any charges? Well, because the girl herself said she wasn't raped. But I mean, shouldn't they have charged them because I want them to? Well, I mean, that's not really how it works. You can't just kind of go and put people in jail so you'll feel better about some woman making bad decisions while she's out of her mind on ketamine or whatever. But these guys took advantage of her. I don't know, probably. But she told law enforcement she willingly engaged in all that stuff, and now she's coming back 2 years later and suing them. Maybe she was lying then. I don't know. But all seven of these guys are now, like, convicted rapists in the eyes of the media? Is that fair? For God's sakes, lady, choose the bear. I mean, I mean, do it. Just don't choose me. Choose the bear. Please. I actually hope that if I'm ever in the woods and a woman has to choose between me and the bear, I hope she chooses the bear. Because this is insane. And I'm not the only one saying that. You know who else says it? Sonny Hostin of The View is like, what are we doing here? Everyone's mad at this prosecutor for how he handled this case. And it's like, they investigated the case. And the woman said, I willfully engaged in two threesomes that night. Well, there are text messages between the group saying that there's a whore open for business. That's not a quote. It's a paraphrase, but it basically said that. And a bunch of 18, 19, 20, and 21-year-old guys said, cool. That personally sounds pretty gross to me. Not something I would engage in. But that doesn't make it illegal or a crime. And keep in mind, every day we're told every possible predilection you have is valid and legitimate. You want to put on a furry suit and go grind on some guys in the lobby of the Holiday Inn? Go right ahead. In fact, if anyone criticizes you, they're the villains. Female empowerment tells you do what you want, when you want. You are in control of your own sexuality. Go have two threesomes in the same night with a bunch of frat bros. When the cops say, hey, what happened here? You tell them I was doing ketamine and they were snorting ketamine off my body and all this other stuff. And we had a drug-fueled sex rampage. And then 2 years later, come back and be like, why didn't anyone protect me? It's these seven guys that did the wrong thing, not me. You know they have like YouTube challenges, Bugsy. You know like YouTube challenges. Hey, we're gonna do a YouTube challenge today. Today we're gonna do blah blah blah, and the difficulty is blah blah blah. You know that?
1: Unfortunately, yeah.
0: Okay, here's a new one for you. YouTube challenge: a woman takes accountability for her for what she does.
1: It's gonna be a hard one.
0: Yeah. Challenge level impossible. Don't forget to like and subscribe.
1: Do you think I could double it and give it to the next person? The accountability.
0: Yeah. Just go. Yeah, that's exactly right. Challenge level impossible. We'll be right back, guys. Don't forget, like and subscribe.
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4: Good Wednesday morning. I'm Gina Benitez from the 48 Newsroom, and here are your top stories for today. We are covering your community in Decatur, where city leaders are getting ready to hold the biggest party in the South. Rock the South kicks off tomorrow at the Fields of Decatur, located right off Gordon Terry Parkway. The festival pushed back several months because the grounds were saturated. Now more rain is in the forecast this weekend. While they're not expecting any emergencies to arise, EMA Director Jonathan Warner tells us that his crews and everyone involved are more prepared than ever. Covering the classroom in Athens, where the city school district will start surveying parents after many say they want buses for their high schooler. Athens City Schools plans to start sending those surveys in October. Right now, the school district only services bus routes for students in kindergarten through eighth grade. In a statement, Athens Superintendent Beth Patton says the district must prioritize its current routes first, which are four bus drivers short.
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6: Well, good morning. Getting a lot hotter the next couple of days. Tomorrow, the humidity comes back. So today's 90, not too bad. Tomorrow's 90 is going to feel closer to 96, 97 degrees. So going to want to drink more water over the next 24 to 48 hours. Chances for showers and a few thunder showers come our way Friday. I'm meteorologist Brad Travis, and that's your forecast.
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0: flippant about this Cornell case, but guys, ladies, folks, zirzibs, whatever you are, let me just ask you this question, okay? And I'm going to put this to you the same way I put it to my mom at the height of the Me Too movement, okay? Well, we're all wearing purple hats and declaring that absolutely everyone that ever gets accused of anything ever is probably guilty, and they better be able to prove that they're not with 70-year-old calendars like Brett Kavanaugh had. And then you still imply that he has always been and will be forever be considered someone who raped somebody. Okay? That's where Kavanaugh is. Okay? That forever they will imply that he did something wrong, even though it's obvious it was a smear job to stop his confirmation. Remember all those cases? Oh, we got to look into these other cases. Well, where'd they go? It's weird. He's the sitting Supreme Court justice, so we're just done, right? Oh, that sounds about right. Okay. Yeah, sure. The media's just dropping it because they have all the evidence. And we're just going to drop it, though, right? Oh, okay. Yeah. That sounds like something that we normally do. Okay, I'm just checking. So, let me put it to you this way. You have a child who is a young man. Okay? He is accused of engaging in some immoral, terrible stuff while he's attending Cornell. The district attorney looks at the case, investigates, takes the statements of the woman, exposes all the stuff that went on there, and there are no charges. 2 years later, the woman files a lawsuit against her sorority, the fraternity, everyone involved, the DA, and Cornell. The American media goes, look at this case. It's a civil case. Have you seen this? Hey, what happened in this case? And then they reopen it. They take your child's photo, who has been convicted of nothing, blast it all over the place, and suggest that he's one of seven people that raped this girl. Even though the girl herself told the DA that is not what happened. And now, because there are lawyers and money involved, the story's kind of changed. So when there was a chance for criminal conviction, she told the DA that there basically was no rape allegation. Now, years later, it was a rape allegation. Now, law enforcement under scrutiny, the prosecutors have now reopened it because they have to. And now they're trying to say, well, this clearly shows something is afoot there. It doesn't matter. They've already smeared these guys yet again. And I'm not taking up for these guys. They're gross. I mean, don't get me wrong. What they did is disgusting. I mean, I'm not taking up for that gross behavior. But this woman willfully engaged in this. And some people are hedging this on the idea that she was intoxicated. Well, she was intoxicated before she got there. And when she got there, she continued partying. And you may be saying, Dale, this sounds like insane stuff. Why are you talking about this? Well, it's not just me. Sunny Hostin from The View. She's also talking about this. Listen to her speak. Okay, don't listen to me. Listen to some of this prosecuted sex crimes.
1: I actually have the statement that Jane Doe wrote at that time. And
2: just give it to us in a sentence. We don't have a lot of time.
1: It's several pages long.
2: I know, but
1: it's 9 pages long. And I will say that under current New York State law, voluntary intoxication or drug use, and she voluntarily drank a lot. She voluntarily snorted ketamine off of one of the boys' body parts.
3: Even though she was highly intoxicated,
1: yes,
3: when she arrived,
1: yes,
3: at the frat house.
1: She was highly intoxicated, but had made plans to meet one of the young men. She allowed other boys and consented to other boys snorting ketamine off of her body. And under New York law, voluntary intoxication or drug use that merely impairs judgment does not legally constitute an inability to consent to sexual activity. Right. So that means if you voluntarily ingest drugs, you voluntarily take alcohol, you can agree to have threesomes, which in her statement, she agreed to have two separate threesomes. One boy did walk in. One young man did walk in and say, everybody out. So there was one person,
3: mm-hmm,
1: that did that. And according to her statement, three of the young men did not touch her. And so.
0: But 7 of them are being plastered that way. And that young man that walked in took away her agency. And you're saying, Dale, come on, you're being crass here in these situations. I mean, maybe. But isn't that what she's saying?
1: I say all that to say the pictures of these young men who have not been charged, mm-hmm, not been adjudicated, are being plastered all over the internet. I think people are reporting this story inaccurately. I think they're reporting it unfairly. And while this is something that we have to take very seriously, there is no way, according to her statement in 2024, that any prosecutor would have brought forth.
2: Yeah, but she was intoxicated. How did she even?
1: Under New York
2: law,
1: again, under New York law, voluntary intoxication, if you voluntarily drink 10 beers,
2: yeah,
1: and you voluntarily ingest ketamine, but that intoxication.
2: That doesn't have anything to do with the fact that the guys attacked her, whether she's drunk or not.
0: They didn't attack her. That's the point.
1: Oh, well, according to her statement, she says she did. They did not attack her. Her statement in 2024, she.
3: My issue is with this New York
1: consented
3: law.
1: Though.
0: Now it's the law. See, says, okay. So if they're drunk, if the guys are drunk and engage in sexual activity with a girl who is drunk, the guys are liable. That's what they're trying to frame here. And Sonny Haas is like, that's not what the law says, stupid.
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6: News. I'm Paul Stevens. Former American Idol contestant Caleb Flynn found guilty by an Ohio court in connection with the murder of his wife.
7: While we respect the system, certainly, we're disappointed. I fully anticipate that there will be a notice of appeal filed, and this decision will be tested thoroughly in the Court of Appeals.
6: Flynn's lawyer, Patrick Mulligan, Lindsay Clancy in court again on Tuesday after a jury failed to reach a verdict on child murder charges this month.
8: Her attorney, Kevin Reddington, now says prosecutors failed to prove Clancy did it. Reddington argued today that Clancy should be acquitted because police botched an investigation, including, quote, woefully deficient forensic evidence.
6: Fox's Brian Yenis in Plymouth, Massachusetts. No decision yet about a possible retrial in that case. America is listening to Fox News.
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16: Are you an over-apologizer? A lot of people say I'm sorry all day long for asking a question, for someone else bumping into them, for things that aren't even their fault. Researchers who study this say women tend to do it more, often out of a genuine desire not to be a burden to anyone. But here's the catch. When you apologize for everything, you inadvertently dilute the apologies that really matter. And a constant reflexive sorry can make you come across as less sure of yourself than you really are. Before the word slips out, pause and ask yourself, did I actually do something that warrants an apology? If the answer is yes, then own it fully and remember that a real apology is less about the words than the change that follows. If the answer is no, maybe don't say sorry. Find another word instead. I'm Dr. Sanjay Gupta, helping you live a better life.
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0: my previous logic on the whole Cornell thing. And by the way, I got sidetracked from where I was trying to go this morning, so that's my own fault. But you don't like my previous logic on the Cornell thing? Let me change it up here and make it about Alabama. Okay? Like, the media is all obsessing about this. Has Rudolph Drake had to answer a single word for a stalking ruling that went against him? Has he had to answer a single word? Has he said a single word about it? I mean, AL.com finally wrote a story about it, but the story basically goes like this. Rudolph Drake cannot be reached for comment. That's the story. The Alabama Democratic Party, quiet. Why aren't they all been out of shape about this? Now, I understand the national media is doing all the heavy lifting here. I get it. I do. They're doing all the heavy lifting. And they're making that case national, and they're saying, oh, look at this. Can you believe this happened at Cornell? I get that. I get it. And the Cornell kids sound like scumbags. And the debauchery and nonsense that was going on inside that fraternity house, they should have run those guys out of school. That's what I would have done. Okay? That's as simple as it is. But they don't really seem to care. That seems to be a bigger issue. The DA says he didn't investigate Cornell rape case, relied on campus police instead. Well, it's because she went to the campus police. When she was talked to by the campus police, she said she consented. He didn't pursue criminal charges because Doe, the woman involved, suggested she consented to the sexual activity. She clearly consented in the beginning. There was never any indication that she changed that to things after things she was participating in. There is a disconnect in the sense of how the community and how social media has understood this and how it appears to have had happened. If at any point Jane Doe had said, I don't consent to this anymore, in words or in any form of communication, and there had been continued sexual activity conducted by these individuals, that would be a crime. But that is not what is alleged in the statement. She never said she was raped. Her friend said she was raped. They convinced her to go to the school. When she went to the police department, she told the police what happened, and they said, you just had sex with a bunch of dudes. Now, you can say that the guys are gross, because they are. They sent out a text message to a group when the girl came over, and they said, hey, guys, free P-word. Let's just put it that way. And said, there it is. Okay? And there it is. And she's offering it up. Come and get it. And some guys did, which is, again, pathetic. I mean, it's just absolutely pathetic stuff here. And now they're suing the school. They're suing a bunch of different individuals. They're suing the frat. She's suing her own sorority. All these things. Great, whatever. I don't care. Irrelevant to me. But tell the truth about the story, okay? She engaged in sexual activity that she now regrets. The end. The fraternity was thrown off campus. That seems like a pretty fair punishment there. Two of the kids were expelled. Five of them had to, I guess, write papers and say, I shouldn't engage in consensual sexual activity with girls of low moral integrity. I don't know. But the only way we're allowed to talk about this in the media is to say, can you believe these monsters did this? Can you believe this? This poor woman, this poor this, this poor that. I don't have to talk that way. I can tell you exactly what I think happened here. And I think it's pretty backed up by the stuff that was going on in the original reporting and the original statements by the young lady. She showed up at the house already drunk. She continued to party with them. She snorted ketamine. She let them snort ketamine off her. She engaged in willful threesomes with at least 4 of the individuals. 3 of them never touched her. Yes, there were disgusting text messages sent. All that stuff's true. All that. But that does not a rape make. And now we're going to be inundated with this story over and over and over again because it's Cornell. It's a prestigious university. It's a gang of rape, at least considered that way. At least that's how they're talking about it. And there's the idea that privilege let these kids get away with it. I remember at the University of Florida, I've mentioned this before, and I got to give him props for just being honest. I got to give him props. There were two narratives at the University of Florida when I was there about drinking. One was nobody likes a sloppy gator. And they would have those up in like the bathrooms at the bars and stuff like that. It was like one of those PSA type things. And I would just argue, that's not true. It's just not true. It's not true at all. And everybody would joke around about it. I'm a sloppy gator. I mean, Bugsy, if I was a sloppy gator, I think you'd like me if I was a sloppy, drunk Dale Jackson sloppy gator from 2003 or 4. I don't think you'd be like, I hate this sloppy gator.
1: I don't, right? If you referred to yourself as Sloppy Gator, yeah, I think I would, but...
0: We did refer to ourselves as Sloppy Gators all the time.
1: You'd have to come up with another term for it around
0: there. No, they said nobody likes a Sloppy Gator. We said, yes, we do. We all like Sloppy Gators. Sloppy Gators are fun.
1: I don't like that terminology. Well, I don't know why.
0: We liked it. We liked it a lot. The other thing was sort of those little... And they were, I think they were on the tables at some of these restaurants and bars and stuff. And they were these little flyers or whatever. Maybe they were on the walls or something. Maybe in the bathrooms as well. And it basically said, if she's too drunk and you're too drunk and you guys have sex, that's your fault. And it said, you know, she's too drunk to consent and you're drunk as well, you're in trouble. That's how they framed it. And I that's right. That's true. That's stupid. But it's true. She's not responsible for her actions because she's intoxicated. You, however, also intoxicated, are absolutely responsible for your actions. Now, I will also point out that having been a college student, that there were times when activities took place where the woman initiated. That happened. I mean, come on, guys. Live in the real world. Women's lib and all that stuff. And under the rules of modern morality, I could, in theory, I think, make the argument that I have, in fact, been raped. And I'm not trying to be silly or funny or anything like this. I'm just saying, if these are the rules, there were times when I didn't initiate and I was intoxicated. And they say all the time, you know, your girlfriend could be involved, your boyfriend can rape you and stuff if you're not consenting and stuff like this. And yeah, I would say that I was with a girl almost the entire time I was in college, the same girl. And I could make the argument that she maybe initiated a couple times when I was intoxicated. Now, the statute of limitations is up. But is anyone going to take that seriously? No. No one's going to take that seriously. No one. But if the other way around were presented, people would absolutely do it. So nobody likes a sloppy gator. That's a lie. Also, the idea that if she's drunk and you're drunk, you're in trouble. I mean, that's it. And these guys need to know this, but they're 19 and 20 and 21 years old. What are you expecting from them? A girl shows up. I'm sorry. I operate in the real world. A girl shows up and is like, hey, I'm open for business. Now, there's far too many people involved in this situation.

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2: In your life, you should tell them, guys, it ain't worth it. If there's a question, the answer is no. Okay? If she is too intoxicated to anything, get out of the situation. Do not leave yourself in that situation. And I saw a video earlier. It's like, all these men, and nobody stopped any of this. It's like, listen, she was engaged. Am I supposed to take her agency away? Hey, you ready for this? Stop being a slut. Is that what they were supposed to do? Is that the appropriate response? I mean, probably. Yeah, probably. Hey, you, doing ketamine off that guy's penis, stop being a slut. Is that the correct answer? Oh, how about this? How about you physically remove her from the situation? What would happen if someone did that? Huh? How's that going to be handled? But no, again, the media is going to go crazy on this, and they already are. They don't care about the facts. They're not going to discuss half the things we just discussed. They're not going to talk about Sonny Hostin, which is getting a little bit of attention, so I give that props for that. They're not going to talk about her statements. They're just going to say, oh, look at what happened at Cornell. Look at these young men in the corridors of power behaving poorly, which they did do. They did behave poorly. But she behaved horribly? I don't know if that's the right framing of this, but that's what it looks like. And can I just ask this question, then we'll leave it at that. We'll drop it. Can you engage in two threesomes and be like, no more, I'm done? The answer is yes. Like, logically, like you should be able to. Obviously, legally, of course you can. But sorry, four is enough for me, guys. I've had my fill. I guess I got to go. Anyone believe that that's how these things usually go down? So, again, it's an uncomfortable conversation. But you come back 2 years later, you're like, now I want money. And they're like, oh, well, then we got to put these guys in jail. When at the time, quote, she clearly consented. There was never any indication that she changed that to when the things were going on that she participated in. There's a disconnect in how the community and how social media have understood this to have happened. If at any point Jane Doe had said, I don't consent to this anymore in any form of communication, if there had been continued sexual activity by these individuals, that would be a crime, but that's not what is alleged to have happened in her statement. But things changed when a lawsuit was filed and everyone acts like she's obviously the aggrieved victim here. She's not the aggrieved victim here. The aggrieved victim, and nobody wants to know hear this except for me and Sonny Hostin, is those seven individuals who have had their photos blasted everywhere and suggested and outright said that they're rapists. Those are the victims in this case. They did a stupid thing, no question about it. One, when you engage with women of loose morals and no character, don't be surprised if it comes back and bites you in the ass. Okay? When she's doing ketamine off your penis, it's all fun and games. But 2 years later, when she talks to a lawyer, you're probably going to get in trouble. Stay tuned.
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6: Good Wednesday morning. I'm Gina Benitez from the 48 Newsroom, and here are your top stories for today. We are covering your community in Decatur, where city leaders are getting ready to hold the biggest party in the South. Rock the South kicks off tomorrow at the Fields of Decatur, located right off Gordon Terry Parkway. The festival pushed back several months because the grounds were saturated. Now more rain is in the forecast this weekend. While they're not expecting any

0: emergencies to arise. EMA Director Jonathan Warner tells us that his crews and everyone involved are more prepared than ever. Covering the classroom in Athens, where the city school district will start surveying parents after many say they want buses for their high schooler. Athens City Schools plans to start sending those surveys in October. Right now, the school district only services bus routes for students in kindergarten through eighth grade. In a statement, Athens Superintendent Beth Patton says the district must prioritize its current routes first, which are four bus drivers short.
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3: Well, good morning. Getting a lot hotter the next couple of days. Tomorrow, the humidity comes back. So today's 90, not too bad. Tomorrow's 90 is going to feel closer to 96, 97 degrees. So going to want to drink more water over the next 24 to 48 hours. Chances for showers and a few thunder showers come our way Friday. I'm meteorologist Brad Travis, and that's your forecast.
4: That's right. Drink some water because it's 56 degrees right here on WVNN at 6:54. 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
8: It's just like the terminology, okay?
4: Nobody likes a sloppy gator, and I'm like, nah, that's not true. So being a sloppy gator was a lot of fun, I'll be honest with you. Man, going to college when you were 20, getting there when you were 22, gave you an entirely different perspective. Gonna be honest, than you would have got when you were like 18 years old. Going to the Army was the best decision I ever made. All right, let's get some of your thoughts in here. You can weigh in. 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And
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4: You can email me, dale@wvnn.com. That's the downtownrescuemission.org email inbox. Okay, let's get some of your thoughts in that you guys have sent into the text line.
10: You being a sloppy gator, does that make you a scaly?
4: I'm not convinced the scalies are a thing.
8: Why? Do you want me to get a scaly on for an interview?
4: No, I do not want that. Speaking of scalies, I tried to convince Grant yesterday that for Halloween, he needs to be Godzilla, which would be considered a scaly, and his mother and I could be scared villagers.
8: Just normal people.
4: Yeah.
8: You don't have to dress up.
4: Well, I mean, we put here Cindy and I actually did this costume many, many years ago. I was Godzilla, and she was a scared Asian person. Very funny. Very
8: she
4: funny.
8: Should have said it was a mask as well.
4: It was very funny. It was very funny. I don't think I could get her into it before, but I'm trying to convince Grant without him knowing what I'm trying to do. But there we go.
10: This reminds me a little bit of the Duke Lacrosse case, in which I heard Neil Bortz on the station say that women never lie about rape, which is absolutely false.
4: Yeah, I don't know what Neil Bortz said about that. That doesn't really track with what I know of Neil Bortz. And I almost interned for Neil Bortz, but he was a total prick to me on a golf course once, and I was like, never mind. So that doesn't really track with what I know about Neil Bortz. But I will say this. People lying about rape is rare, okay? It's not to say it does not happen, but it is rare. And the cases should always be looked at with a skeptical eye, because you're talking about, one, someone being violated, and two, taking someone else's freedom away. Just look at the cases fairly. That is all that is required in these situations. Don't go into it saying the woman's right all the time, and don't go into it saying bitches lie. I mean, that don't do those things. Okay? Look at the case. And I'm sorry. We live in a world of reasonable doubt, right? Well, a statement weeks after the event saying that nothing happened and she consented to everything, that's going to give reasonable doubt in any possible case that could ever possibly exist. Nobody's going to try that case. No one.
10: Enough of women's rights. Time for women's wrongs.
4: Okay, thank you. Appreciate that. Thank you very much.
10: What if the woman in the Cornell case is telling the truth?
4: Well, which time? What? Which time? Okay, and that's a serious question. Which time is she telling the truth? Because I think that the thing that happened most closely to the situation is probably closest to the truth. Maybe that's not fair to assume, but that's how I look at it.
10: Where are the women calling her out?
4: Sunny Hostin on The View. Now that's the biggest name doing it. She's prosecuted sexual assaults. It's an odd person to be saying this kind of stuff, and she upset a lot of her friends on The View. But kudos to Sunny Hostin for speaking a lot of common sense on this issue. Kudos to her.
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12: A fight in flight leads to fright. I'm Dave Anthony, Fox News. When it appears the co-pilot went on the attack,
13: he took a knife and tried to kill the pilot.
12: That's what the mother of a passenger on the Fly Dubai flight tells Fox. It was headed to Israel, but made an emergency landing in Saudi Arabia amid fears the plane was hijacked.
14: We are getting some new images of a passenger covered in blood who reportedly got involved to help. We know the plane, Fly Dubai flight, FZ-1037, was flying from Dubai to Tel Aviv this morning. After flying for about 2.5 hours, that plane signaled an emergency on board while entering Jordanian airspace. That's when it abruptly descended from 33,000 feet to 17,000 feet. There was a lot of screaming on board. The power went out, and they all thought they were going to die.
12: Fox's Jeff Paul in Tel Aviv. Both the pilot and the co-pilot are reportedly hospitalized. Now to a different flight today, taking the last American troops stationed in Iraq out of the country.
15: 8 years after the 2003 toppling of Saddam Hussein, American troops first withdrew, only to return to oust ISIS in 2014. A Pentagon spokesman says the orderly departure reflects the success of the 12-year campaign against the Islamic State group. Security experts warn leaving Iraq could allow Iran to expand its own influence there and perhaps allow ISIS to make a comeback too.
12: Fox's Jonathan Savage. Russia hit Ukraine again overnight with a drone and missile barrage targeting power and other utility infrastructure, an attack that killed 4 civilians, including a child found dead in the rubble of a home. There will be a Senate hearing today into the threats of AI going out of control, something that's prompted calls for Congress to put in regulations. President Trump wants AI companies to police themselves, and they signed an agreement with the industry leaders, CEO Mark Zuckerberg among them. He says they are working as an industry to self-police. 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
12: Tennessee is getting ready to do something that hasn't happened in that state in at least 200 years. Execute a woman. Krista Pike will get a lethal injection this morning for a 1995 murder. Governor Bill Lee rejected her bid for clemency. Pike claims she was a mentally ill 18-year-old at the time of the killing. In Ohio, a conviction in another murder case.
20: We, the jury in this case, being duly impaneled and sworn, find the defendant, Caleb C. Flynn, guilty.
21: The judge revoking the 40-year-old's bond, setting a sentencing hearing for October 5th. Prosecutors say Flynn, a former American Idol contestant and pastor, fatally shot his 37-year-old wife Ashley at their Tip City home in February and staged the scene to look like a home invasion, pointing to thousands of texts between him and his mistress, Aaliyah Botner, as proof of a motive. Botner, who testified, reading messages Flynn sent her, including one stating he wanted his wife, quote, dead and gone. The defense had argued no murder weapon was recovered. Kristen Goodwin, Fox News.
12: A hearing has been set for November 2nd in the push for retrying Lindsay Clancy for murder in Massachusetts and the killing of her three kids after a hung jury mistrial weeks ago considering her insanity defense.
22: Clancy's lawyer, Kevin Reddington, will push for a dismissal of murder charges his client still faces. If that doesn't happen, Judge William Sullivan said he wants a new trial date set.
23: That's my goal in this thing, is to get this thing tried as soon as proper without sacrificing anyone's rights.
22: The next hearing will also likely address a potential inquiry into the holdout juror that led to the mistrial earlier this month. Add to that Reddington's assertion that prosecutors have not proven Clancy actually killed her kids. Commonwealth attorneys call that laughable. Grinnell Scott, Fox News.
12: On Wall Street, stock futures are down a bit ahead of an inflation report this hour. In the baseball playoffs, Atlanta, San Diego, the New York Yankees, and Chicago White Sox all won opening games in the wild card round. I'm Dave Anthony. This is Fox News.
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0: Dale Jackson here with you. Thank you very much for joining us. Appreciate you being here. Appreciate you every single day. Hey, there's a theme on today's show that I didn't even know. It's women taking accountability. Challenge level impossible. It's just impossible. We were talking about the Cornell case, but listen to the last 5 minutes of Fox News. But we got Hate at 8 coming up. We'll get to it in just a second. We also need to remind you about Matt Curtis, the Matt Curtis Real Estate Team. 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In the last 5 minutes on Fox News, here are three of the stories. Bugsy, you tell me if there's a theme in this, okay? You tell me if there's a theme. Lindsay Clancy totally never admitted to killing her kids, which is a new one for me, considering she absolutely admitted to doing it. Then you have Krista Pike out of Tennessee, who's on death row. And for people who don't know, and I do know this story, she is on death row because she carved a pentagram into the chest of a romantic rival and murdered her, took a piece of her skull and was showing it around. And then when she was busted, claimed that she was the victim because she was only 18 and was a victim of sexual assault or something. And the Cornell rape case, which is not a rape and really not even a case. What's the theme here, Bugsy?
1: Yeah, I'm going to have to say maybe if men weren't there, it wouldn't have happened. That's the theme.
0: That's right. Yes, these women should have chose the bear. That's the theme. They should have chose the bear. Look, I've changed my mind on this. Ladies, choose the bear every time. If it's me or a bear in the woods, go to the bear. Okay? Yeah, just not for your own safety, but for mine. Okay? That's it. You just go to the bear. Just please go to the bear. Our old friend Tori got it right. We used to have this debate on the show all the time. She was right. The bear is the way to go. Just
1: who
0: go
1: knew
0: with
1: she
0: the,
1: was doing everybody a service?
0: I know. You know? She was trying to protect me.
1: Yeah.
0: By telling ladies to take the bear. That's right. That is exactly correct. Thank you very much. All right. We got a lot to get into. It's the seven things brought to you by Two Men in a Truck. Two Men in a Truck. Let's talk about them and what they can do for you. They can help you move. Yeah, they'll actually do your move for you. They're not even helping you. They're doing it for you, and you're going to be very happy when they do. Two men in a truck. Here's what they do. They come, they pack it up, they move it, they unpack it, they stage it, and your move is complete, and you are very happy. Two men in a truck, they want to do it for you. They want to make you happy. They're going to do that for you. Two men in a truck, Huntsville.com. Don't forget about the grandma rule. They've been living by it for decades. Treat everyone the way you want your grandma to be treated, and you want your grandma to be treated well, no question about it. All right, we got a lot to get into, so let's do it. It is time for the often duplicated, never replicated, the most critically acclaimed segment here on The Dale Jackson Show, brought to you by Alabama's most trusted journalist, the ultimate feminist, and some would say a sloppy gator at one point in his life. It's the seven things you should be talking about today.
2: Now time for the seven things you'll be talking about today. Number seven.
0: The College Football Playoff Selection Committee has announced that they will add a new strength of conference metric based on each league's scheduling grind. SEC, you guys win that one. Holy cow. That is a huge win for the SEC and the Big Ten. A data point will not trump quality wins or film, but could help an SEC team with a 9-game slate separate itself from a similar record from a team in a weaker league. Yeah, no question about it. They say could help. I think it absolutely will help an SEC team with some losses get into the playoff. I like this. I like it. It's still all based on humans. I get that.
2: Number six.
0: Former special counsel Jack Smith had a big hearing yesterday, which most Americans do not care about. Just keep that in mind. And if you need to know how little people actually care about it, the big story here is a senator from Missouri embarrassed himself when he tried to ask a question that did not go the way he wanted. And then they zoomed in on Katie Britt and she was making a shocked face. There you go. That's your big news out of this. But he defended his search and attacks on Donald Trump before the Senate Judiciary Committee as Republicans grilled him They tried to tell him, we got you. We got Donald Trump. We totally owned him. This whole thing is over. Holy cow, it's wild. We totally got this guy. Holy cow, we got him. And then everyone said, okay, cool. Can we ask our pre-written questions now? Okay, good. And then the Democrats came out and said, man, you're wonderful, sexy, and smart.
2: Number 5.
0: Hyundai Motor Company President and CEO Jose Munoz. How many of you thought I was going to say Hyundai Motor Company President Jose Munoz? None of you? Okay, good. Said the automaker will invest about $500 million in Alabama to move Tucson hybrid production from Korea to Montgomery. Tucson is a truck, not the city. Okay, just so you know. Add Santa Fe work, same thing. And build new engines and an extended range EV powertrain. Dodging the 15% tariff on Korean-built vehicles at a plant that already employs 4,200 people. So the tariff led to more work in Alabama for Americans. For the foreign automaker. Huh. That's a narrative buster right there.
2: Number 4.
0: Public Education Employees Health Insurance Program, also known as PHIP, Director David Wales said the Inflation Reduction Act made Medicare drug coverage 4 times higher for us than we ever paid before. It's funny because the Inflation Reduction Act did not act to reduce inflation. And it made your Medicare coverage cost more. Shifting cost onto the plan and covering about 350,000 educators and retirees after PHIP's board asked the Education Trust Fund for $222 million more in fiscal year 2028. So the Inflation Reduction Act, which did not reduce inflation, wrecked the Medicare system as well and made it far more expensive. Did you know drug prices are down? That's one item that is actually down since Trump took office.
2: Number 3.
0: The United States Senator Katie Britt, which you are seeing in some memes, it also has some other thoughts on things that actually matter. She was involved in the questioning of Special Counsel Jack Smith, and he subpoenaed, checks from hardworking Alabamians who donated to President Trump. Meaning, they went through, found these checks, turned over the home addresses to the Biden DOJ, and targeted conservatives. Undermined speech and debate protections for senators as well. So she went at Jack Smith, as she should have in this. And I will continue to remind you that that story is not very important. Most Americans listen to that and just go, ho-hum. That's delightful. What else is going on in the world? I think we're all pretty much over the whole January 6th thing. I think we're done with this. Okay? Good? Okay, good.
2: Number 2.
0: Hey, AL.com, welcome to the party, my friends. Welcome to my party. They have finally meekly reported on a Duval County, Florida judge who entered a May 2022 stalking injunction against Alabama Senate District 2 Democrat Rudolph Drake after a woman alleged he grabbed her, refused to let her leave her home, and followed her to South Carolina, and, we still got more, said she deserved a bullet in her head and he didn't have anything else to lose. No comment from Alabama Democrats, no comments from Drake, no comments at all, but at least they wrote the story, to which I say, well done, AL.com. Way to suck slightly less today. Now, ask some Democrats about this like you would if it was a Republican.
2: Now, time for the number one thing you'll be talking about today.
0: Iran's Islamic Revolutionary Guard Corps published a 25-page letter urging U.S. voters to punish President Donald Trump in the November 3rd midterms. Now, I don't want to say, like, Could you imagine if, but allow me to ask that question. Could you imagine if Russia wrote a letter to the American people and was like, guys, you got to put Donald Trump back in office. You got to do it. You got to put him back in office. You have to. You have to do it for us. Do it for the Russians. Do it. Do it. Do it. The spokesperson for the Islamic Revolutionary Guard Corps, or as I like to call him, the next target, called Trump an invertebrate liar, which, again, sounds like something that would be on MS Now, and an insanely avaricious. I don't even know what that means. Blaming him and Israel for the war. Oh, my God. This guy is a Democrat. This guy is a Democrat. He's blaming Israel. Blaming him and Israel for the war, claiming the U.S. economy is on the precipice of collapse. So there we go. I mean, the Iranians are now involved in the election. Ah, man. What do they call that? There's a word. It's like it rhymes with Warwin Reverence? Foreign interference. Yeah. Yeah. My guess would be in this case, Democrats are good on that. So yeah, they're okay with that. They're okay. So the media, as I said before, the media, the Iranians, and their Democrats are all working together here. And now they're just doing it out in the open. Pretty amazing stuff here. Let's take a timeout. We'll be right back right here on WVNN.
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5: 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I'm Gina Benitez from the 48 Newsroom, and here are your top stories for today. We are covering your community in Decatur, where city leaders are getting ready to hold the biggest party in the South. Rock the South kicks off tomorrow at the Fields of Decatur, located right off Gordon Terry Parkway. The festival pushed back several months because the grounds were saturated. Now more rain is in the forecast this weekend. While they're not expecting any emergencies to arise, EMA Director Jonathan Warner tells us that his crews and everyone involved are more prepared than ever. Covering the classroom in Athens, where the city school district will start surveying parents after many say they want buses for their high schoolers. Athens City Schools plans to start sending those surveys in October. Right now, the school district only services bus routes for students in kindergarten through eighth grade. In a statement, Athens Superintendent Beth Patton says the district must prioritize its current routes first, which are 4 bus drivers short.
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6: Well, good morning. Getting a lot hotter the next couple of days. Tomorrow, the humidity comes back. So today's 90, not too bad. Tomorrow's 90 is going to feel closer to 96, 97 degrees. So going to want to drink more water over the next 24 to 48 hours. Chances for showers and a few thunder showers come our way Friday. I'm meteorologist Brad Travis, and that's your forecast.
0: It is 56 degrees right here at 721 on WVNN. 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

0: WVNN. Bill Jackson here with you. I already unveiled an internet challenge for today, and that is have some women take accountability. Challenge level impossible. I got another one for you. Make Americans care about the Jack Smith hearing on Capitol Hill. Also, challenge level impossible. It's just not possible. You cannot do it. You cannot possibly make Americans care about this. You cannot do it. They're trying their best. I give my friends in the Democrat Party and the media and the Iranians now, I give them credit. I do. I give them credit. Look, you've trotted them out yet again. And Republicans are responsible, too. They want to bring this guy out. They want to ask him a bunch of questions and hammer away on him and all this other stuff. They've done it. They've had the conversation. America does not care. If I never heard the word Jack Smith again, I would not care. If I never heard the words January 6th again, I would not care. It has zero impact on my life, and I do not care. But damn, it was a dark day in American history. I know. It was a terrible day on American history. Yes, you're exactly right. You are exactly correct. It was a very bad day in American history. It should not have happened. It is wrong. It should not have happened. Hopefully it never happens again. It is an absolutely awful thing. But listen, my friends on the Democrat side of the aisle, y'all have been dining on this for now, what, 5+ years? Okay, you've been dining on it for 5 years. And ask yourself the following question. Has it worked? And I'm serious about that. Has it worked? Have y'all benefited at all by this? Like, we are here fighting for democracy. You do not understand. Democracy is at stake. Yeah. And then in 2024, when there was an election and people voted and they said they were there voting to save democracy, who did they vote for? Who did they vote for? Anyone know? Wouldn't have asked the question if I didn't know, because I know. They voted for Donald Trump. The people that thought democracy was dangling by a thread voted for Donald Trump. They didn't run out there and vote for Kamala Harris. That's not what they did. They didn't do that. They did not do that. They voted for Donald Trump. They listened to what you said, and then they said, meh, whatever. I mean, that's what they did. And people say, well, Dale, that's not the point. It was a dark day. I already said that. But you kind of, you overplayed it. You can't possibly overplay something so seriously. Oh, okay, I mean, look, I get it. I get it. This is a big part of your life and your identity. You know, we've got Robert Mueller tattoos. You know, Jack Smith was going to be the hero. Look at him, what a badass he is, all this other stuff. Like, look, I got it. But you can listen to this or not if you don't, at your own peril. Nobody cares. Okay? But not a single person actually cares about this. I had no idea this hearing was going on. When I did find out the hearing was going on, I said, why? I watched 2 seconds of it. Well, Democrats acted like a sorority girl at Cornell to him. And Republicans said, you're a bad man and you should be held accountable. That's it. That's what they did. The only news that has come out of this, and this is how you can judge how it went. The only news that came out of this was that Katie Britt stared off into space while Eric Schmidt, the senator from Missouri, asked a question that didn't go the way he wanted it. That's all you're going to see from this. Did the senator embarrass himself? Yeah, he did. He asked a question and he got the information wrong. That's what happened. He said, why weren't you in D.C. when these indictments came down? Why were you in Atlanta? And the guy was like, I was in D.C. Then why were you at this basketball game? I wasn't at that basketball game. I was at a different basketball game. Oh. That's it. That's it, guys. That's the outcome that we're supposed to be like, ooh, Jim! This is where they get him! This is where they get him, guys! No, he embarrassed himself. Okay? He embarrassed himself. Okay, I agree with that. He embarrassed himself. His political career is over. His ambitions to be vice president destructed right in front of him. Oh, okay. I'm sorry. Why do I care about, what was his name again? Eric Schmidt? I don't? Okay, good. That's how you know nothing came out of this thing. That's the main story, which is not a story.
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3: Fox News, I'm CJ Papa. Chaos in the cockpit, leading many to believe a Fly Dubai flight from Israel, from Saudi Arabia to Israel, is being hijacked. Fox's Jeff Paul.
4: Israeli Prime Minister Benjamin Netanyahu says the situation is now under control after that plane was safely diverted to Saudi Arabia. New images of a passenger covered in blood who reportedly got involved to help. Now, one passenger on board tells Fox News the co-pilot had stabbed the captain of the plane, who then collapsed onto the controls.
3: All the passengers are safe. President Trump insists AI is safe, and there's a new security pact to prove it.
5: There's going to be a tremendous self-policing aspect.
3: Many lawmakers on both sides want more rules.
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0: Dale Jackson here with you. Thank you very much for joining us. Appreciate you being here. We appreciate you every day that you spend some time with us. Thank you so much for that. We also appreciate our next guest. His name is Jeff Poor. He joins us from FM Talk 106.5 down in Mobile. 1819 News and Breitbart, also formerly of WVNN. And we appreciate Jeff joining us. Jeff, I want to start here. I don't want to spend a lot of time on this. I don't think there's a lot of time to be spent on this, to be honest with you, but I do want to ask you about it. Yesterday in Washington, D.C., they did one of these things where they're like, we are going to have a hearing. We are going to have a long conversation with Jack Smith about his investigation. And I'm going to make a speech, and then the Democrats are going to come out and make a speech, and they're going to pretend they're questions, and then we're going to get to the bottom of this. The takeaway at the end of all of this was Katie Britt stared at Jack Smith as he answered a question Eric Schmidt, the senator from Missouri, asked. It turns out to be a bit of a dud question, and that's the big news leaving that event, which tells me that event did not have any big news. Is that correct? Is that fair to say?
1: Yeah, that's how these congressional hearings always go. We're still waiting to figure out what happened in Benghazi, right? At the Select Committee. We're still waiting for the next shoe to drop on January 6th. I just stop taking anything serious.
0: Yeah. Yeah. The Katie Britt meme is very funny, actually. I found that to be pretty amusing. And it was funny to see people like, oh, look at Katie Britt. She's mortified. And I'm like, I think she's kind of just like annoyed. I mean, that's what it looked like, but they're trying to make that the thing. It's like, all right, good luck on that. You guys saw how much damage you did to her by making Scarlett Johansson play her on Saturday Night Live. That was a real you guys killed her.
1: Well, it was a layup for the AL.com losers, pretty much, right?
0: Exactly right. All right, let's talk about things that are not layups for them. They seem to have a much harder time on this. And your good buddy Todd Stacey there of Alabama Public Television also muffed on this, which is not much of a surprise. But Rudolph Drake has actually made its way to an AL.com story. Here is their story on it, Jeff. Hey, look, Rudolph Drake has this thing. That sure is bad, maybe. John Roberts says it's bad. Okay, the end. We covered the story. They didn't get a comment from Rudolph Drake. They didn't get a comment from Alabama Democrats. They didn't get a comment from Bobby Singleton. They didn't get a comment from anyone, but now they get to say, well, we covered the story. We did this. What are you talking about? Is that right? They checked the box?
1: I mean, I know at this point, what if you didn't do the story and you just ignored it? Who's going to care? I mean, like, I don't know. I guess they had to live with themselves and they did the story, but does because it showed up on the pages of AL.com really matter?
0: No, because they didn't actually follow the story. I mean, they regurgitated what you and Yellowhammer did already, and then they just said, well, here it is. This is the news, and now it'll show up maybe in a Google search or something, and that's fine. But I got to believe, and call me crazy, if there was a story about a Republican that had the exact same facts, then maybe AL.com would be a little more interested in it. Maybe the Kyle Whitmires would stop wandering around Washington, D.C. with a cup of coffee saying Tommy Tuberville loves furries or something. And then John Archibald would stop worrying about how the sycophants at WBHM down in Birmingham, the public radio station at UAB, are going to say Gulf of America. Those are the stories they're covering, those important stories there. And they might actually cover a story involving, I don't know, a guy running for office who put a gun or threatened to shoot somebody. I mean, I don't know. Maybe I'm crazy to think that that's a story.
1: Well, Ruth Severn Smith would be hiding in Rudolph Drake's bushes if he were a Republican right now, waiting for a comment. You're right. Are we surprised? I mean, this is what we have to live with in Alabama. The newspapers of record, it used to be newspapers of record, got run into the ground by the Newhouse company. And then they've just turned into kind of, what was it, the Clisson sports blogs with a left wing bias.
0: Yep. Yeah, that's right. I think you're exactly right.
1: They don't even do sports real well these days.
0: They don't. They're very bad.
1: Joseph Goodman got to tell us who Caleb DeBoer needs to be fired or something. I mean, you know, like, you know, T-Move, Paul Feinbaum there.
0: Oh, my God. All right, so in Alabama, we are getting closer and closer to the election as we are across the country. Donald Trump is coming here this week. Why? That seems to be the big question. I'll summarize it like this and just get your thoughts. Things are not going too well for Republicans. You got to shore up what you got. That seems to be the reason you come down here to Alabama. I mean, that basically seems like what it is. Oh, why would you go here? It's like saying Hillary Clinton doesn't need to go to Wisconsin. No, you go to these places you need to go to win. And I don't really see the problem with him coming here, but what's the reason?
1: I think it's twofold. I think for starters, kind of at the top, he likes going to Mobile, Alabama, and he likes going to Pensacola, Florida, because you get that media market that kind of straddles the state line. So you get Florida and you get Alabama. I think some of it's fundraising. You know, you get your picture with the president, you pay 10 grand or whatever it is to get the VIP line. And, you know, there's a little bit of money to be raised down here where the president is still popular. But I also think it's like, how many places in America right now could Donald Trump fill up an arena? And I don't know the answer to that question, but I know that Alabama's kind of a sure bet. I think that has, you got to think about the optics there. There's a bunch of reasons. I talked to a couple of Republicans yesterday, as a matter of fact. They're really worried about some Democrat upset wins on November 3rd. That they think,
0: really,
1: you know, particularly up your way, like maybe four legislative seats, including the Rudolph Drake, John Roberts race, but two or three House seats. And then you kind of look at south of Birmingham, that they've folded, and it's just going to be, people are just going to go out and vote straight D. They're not going to care who's on the ballot just because of the gas prices and data centers and et cetera.
0: So is Tuberville in trouble?
1: Tuberville's not. I think it's not necessarily a statewide thing. It's just a local thing. So we know AL2. That's probably one of the biggest reasons that Rhett Marcus is going to need some help against Shamari Figures in that congressional race. I don't know of any races in the Mobile or Baldwin County that aren't going to go the way they're supposed to. But there are some places where the demographics have shifted enough for the Democrat to get within, you know, if you get within 10 points, then it's a turnout game. Who's knocking on doors, who's got the ground game, could be the difference there. And the Republicans, I'm telling you, Dale, you know, some of these consultants are really worried about it.
0: Are you doing that thing where they scare them, like, oh my God, this is in play, we gotta make sure we get a turnout? Or
1: I'm kind of past my phase of who needs to win an election and who doesn't. But you know, it's like I can see it. I can see that, you know, these are going to be closer races across the board than they typically are. But I'll just start naming off, like, you know, you hear a little about Rex Reynolds, but he's got kind of a weak candidate. You hear a little about Lomax in his race and him being kind of, you know, now branded the Trump guy. You hear, you know, what's going to happen in the old Tom Butler seat. We've been talking about that. Gavan ought to be okay, but that's still going to be a tough one. That, you know, you talk to these guys, they're looking at the polling and they're like, yeah, we're going to have to spend money. Typically, we wouldn't be in trouble, but things have changed so much from what is the likely voter, what is the probable voter, that it's looking, you know, like, I don't say it's looking bleak, but it's looking very competitive.
0: Yeah, I think you're right about that. I think it's going to be interesting to watch. And I'm wondering if they're going to be able to sort of rally the base here, because the purpling of Alabama and all this other stuff, the purpling of North Alabama, I guess would be a better way to put that, seems to be a very real thing that is happening. All right. Are they going to run an ad in this media market about Rudolph Drake's issues? Is that going to show up?
1: I would think so. Yeah, I just, they got to get one of these one of these PACs to run some ads or send out some mailers, I would say. There's been enough media coverage where that's what you do. This is how this works, guys. These stories show up in media outlets, and then they can, that kind of gives them the green light to do something where they can advertise, you know, and get the message out about whatever oppo they dug up about a candidate.
0: Yeah, I agree. I agree with that completely. And they better get that out there. All right. Real quick, the Chud Wright. Okay. I can't believe this is a thing. Matt Walsh, Jack Prosbiak, James Fishback, you name it. Most people don't know most of those names, but it doesn't matter. These guys are very upset about an ad out of Arkansas, which I think is a perfectly fine ad. I don't have any problem with this thing. The reason they used a white guy as Mr. Welfare is in order to make people understand that this issue is an actual issue and not give the people who are constantly looking for things to call racist a reason to go, oh, you picked a Mexican? Oh, I wonder why. Oh, you picked a black person? I wonder why. Because white folks don't generally have this racial identity affinity as much as they tell us we do. We don't really care. You show me a white criminal and I say, I hope he dies. I mean, that's basically how I react. But for some reason, the online Chud Wright has decided, how dare you show a white person on welfare? This is about the dumbest reaction to this you could possibly get, right?
1: Well, it's just how the world's got to be now. I mean, I just, you know, you can't do that without distracting from the message. And then you got to look at it just from an honest standpoint. If you're a campaign and you're trying to get a point across about whatever the issue is, you got to kind of isolate it and take away the distractions or the free shots on goal that they're going to take against whatever the main message is. That's just the reality. I don't think that they're trying to, like, surreptitiously social engineer through political propaganda here about, you know, some realities that aren't realities, but their main point, like you said, is to get a message across. And, you know,

0: internet thought. Is that fair to say?
1: Yeah, the internet's not the real world, and do people really care as much as the aforementioned Matt Walsh, James Fishback, Jack Brom Sobiec, crowd types? I don't think it moves the needle.
0: Hey, let me ask you about this Fishback guy. He got blown out in Florida. Is he a player in anything, or is he just desperately seeking my attention on my timeline?
1: Yeah, I think he's a internet influencer. It is funny because when you put these kind of guys, these, I don't know what you'd call them, but like Candace Owens types, not that they're, well, you know, whatever, that they don't ever like really move substantively when you put them on the ballot or in real life. They're just people who are online. They have big followings. They say clever, quirky things, but the humanity has not moved online absolutely for that kind of stuff.
0: Yeah, I agree. Matt Walsh is a mover. I think there's no question about it. But everyone else involved in this is living on the internet, and that's unfortunate. Not that.
1: I mean, but even him. Like, how many people in Huntsville could tell you who Matt Walsh is?
0: I think a pretty good number. I think his transgender
1: stuff, percentage wise.
0: Yeah.
1: Of the likely voters on November 3rd, how many can tell you who Matt Walsh is?
0: I mean, you're probably right about that. I mean, you could probably look at the Hassan Piker story as well in a similar vein. When they do something crazy, they're easy to use as a weapon. They'll rally your base, but there's a liability behind them too. And I agree with that.
1: They're not even like Rush Limbaugh. Everybody knew who he was, right? You know, that there's not, media is so democratized right now. Everybody's got their favorite personality on whatever platform they prefer, that you can't, like, Matt Walsh, you know, you might get 15% of the public who knows who he is, and then that's a big deal. That's no small thing, but it's not enough to win you an election. If Matt Walsh endorses a candidate tomorrow, well, does that clinch the race? And I'm just, you know, people might be aware of him, but I think we put way too much stock in these guys. They're fascinating for guys like you and me to watch, but they don't, you know, they just don't matter in the big, big picture.
0: Question from the audience on this real quick, and then I'll let you go. Who's more influential in North Alabama, Matt Walsh or Yaffe?
1: Ooh.
0: How about this? Matt Walsh or me?
1: Probably you. You've been around a long time. Yaffe not around as long. It's like your show, people listen to it religiously, or there's people who are kind of aware of it and know who you are in Huntsville and in your media market. They may not be everyday listeners, but they'll see you on an Iron Tribe ad or something, and they'll, oh, that's that loud guy on the radio. I know who he is. So they're aware of you.
0: Okay, fair enough. Jeff Poore, thank you very much. Not an Iron Tribe ad for years, but yes, I agree with that completely. Thank you very much, Jeff Poore. FM Talk 106.5 down in Mobile. He joins us here on the Alabama A&M $350 million Bulldog Hotline. Let's get that next time out. We'll be right back.
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4: 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I'm Gina Benitez from the 48 Newsroom, and here are your top stories for today. 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Rock the South kicks off tomorrow at the Fields of Decatur, located right off Gordon Terry Parkway. The festival pushed back several months because the grounds were saturated. Now more rain is in the forecast this weekend. While they're not expecting any emergencies to arise, EMA Director Jonathan Warner tells us that his crews and everyone involved are more prepared than ever. Covering the classroom in Athens, where the city school district will start surveying parents after many say they want buses for their high schooler. Athens City Schools plans to start sending those surveys in October. Right now, the school district only services bus routes for students in kindergarten through eighth grade. In a statement, Athens Superintendent Beth Patton says the district must prioritize its current routes first, which are 4 bus drivers short.
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6: Well, good morning. Getting a lot hotter the next couple of days. Tomorrow, the humidity comes back. So today's not.

0: 90, not too bad. Tomorrow's 90 is going to feel closer to 96, 97 degrees. So going to want to drink more water over the next 24 to 48 hours. Chances for showers and a few thunder showers come our way Friday. I'm meteorologist Brad Travis, and that's your forecast.
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1: 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Just tell him what you think on the WVNN Instant Reaction Online. 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

0: I'm under furry assault right now. I know. It's bad. I have entered into the furry verse online, and I would say the internet is not real life, but I'm starting to believe that maybe it is, because the furry verse is attacking me. And I am but a delicate little flower. I think most people understand that I'm highly sensitive, and I don't like it when people are mean to me. I think I've made that very clear. I don't at all thrive on conflict and stupid nonsense. The furry conversation is actually, I think, kind of died off, because I believe that a lot of people have decided this is not the fight they want to be having right now. And I tried to make that point multiple times, that getting all fired up about furries doesn't help Democrats at all. It kind of makes them look like weirdos. And that's really one of the things that they're fighting right now. They're fighting their little predilections and weird stuff, and they want to seem like normal people. And being like, yeah, well, maybe a guy does want to dress up like a dog and dry hump a guy in the lobby of the Holiday Inn. Huh? Huh? But those people are still out there. They want to let you know. ScoutPassControl.com, WVNN, hot take text line. You can jump in right there, 866-494-WVNN. You can also email me.
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2: Y'all are cracked out and gacked out to think that people shouldn't have any fun dressing up.
0: Yep. Guys, you're just saying that people shouldn't have any fun dressing up. Why are you saying that? What, I can't put on a dog costume and head out to the lobby at the Holiday Inn and dry hump on some other dude? Is that not allowed? Is that not allowed? That's part of the focus here, that I'm not supposed to be focused on. That's okay. I see you, my furry friends. I see you, and I'm patting you on the head here and saying thank you very much for engaging.
2: Focusing on this culture war and not real issues and why y'all are the problem.
0: Okay, let me ask you this. If us focusing on this is the problem, why don't you just stop? If you want to talk about other stuff, why don't you just stop and not talk about this stuff? Y'all stop being weirdos, we'll stop calling you weirdos. I mean, it really is that simple. Or you could do this.
2: You guys put a pedophile rapist in the White House and still defend him. There is nothing more degenerate than raping children.
0: See, they know Donald Trump's not a pedophile or a rapist. They know that. They don't care. They're willing to say this. And then they're going to call people degenerates while defending a bunch of folks that want to put on dog costumes and head over to the Holiday Inn and dry hump each other. Okay? Just keep that in mind. That's their defense. It's to say something they don't really believe.
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4: Tamer than expected inflation update. I'm Dave Anthony, Fox News. Just out this morning, one the Federal Reserve monitors closely as it considers another interest rate hike. Personal consumption expenditures for August.
5: Month over month, PCE is 0.3. Now, that is a little bit lower than expectations of 0.4. The year-over-year numbers better than expected, 3.4 versus expectations of 3.7.
4: Fox Business Network's Taylor Riggs, that August annual inflation rate was the same as July's, but the cost of buying a house keeps going up. Mortgage rates have risen a sixth straight week to an almost three-year high. The Mortgage Bankers Association now puts the 30-year fixed home loan at 7.3%. And the economy remains a big issue ahead of the November elections with control of Congress on the line. President Trump will be a big part of the Republicans' campaign.
6: The president plans to travel 32 of the next 34 days before the midterms while Democrats try to weaponize cost of living concerns. A Wall Street Journal poll last week found only 37% of Americans approve of the job President Trump is doing, the lowest of a president heading into a midterm since 1990.
4: Fox's Jackie Heinrich at the White House. An attack in the sky this morning. It was feared to be a plane being hijacked, prompting Israel to scramble fighter jets.
7: Passengers report one pilot stabbed the other as the Fly Dubai flight traveled from Dubai to Tel Aviv in Israel. Data shows the aircraft suddenly fell 17,000 feet in less than 2 minutes before control was regained. A pilot was reportedly heard screaming for help. The plane landed safely in Saudi Arabia. Now both the captain and the first officer are in the hospital.
4: Fox's Jonathan Savage. There was much less drama on a different flight today that was historic, taking the last American troops stationed in Iraq out of the country, completing a U.S. withdrawal. American forces first left Iraq in 2011, 8 years after the war on terror invasion, then returned in 2014 to deal with the ISIS insurgency. 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
4: On Wall Street, after that inflation update that was tamer than expected, a positive stock market reaction. Dow futures are up more than 100 points. The Senate will hold a hearing this morning in artificial intelligence. And what if AI goes rogue and dangerously out of control, which some industry leaders have warned about, prompting calls for Congress to regulate some of those AI execs. They had gone to the White House and signed an agreement to self-police the technology.
12: The White House Accord on Superintelligence, President Trump's preferred label for AI, sets up voluntary safeguards to ensure that technology is developed responsibly.
13: And they came together and they did something that few people really, it's almost like a constitution in a way.
12: Meta CEO Mark Zuckerberg says all the companies agree that the public should know that what is being built is working as intended.
14: It was sort of a historic conversation. I don't think anything like this has come before, and I think this is a meaningful step forward.
12: The accord includes internal risk reviews and external audits of new platforms. At the White House, Jared Halpern, Fox News.
4: The day after Hurricane Polo battered the southwest Mexican coast, what's left of it is heading toward the U.S.
15: According to forecasters, the remnants could bring inches of rain to parts of Arizona, Utah, New Mexico, and Texas this week, with more than 30 million in the region at risk for flash floods.
4: That's Fox's Kristen Goodwin. In the baseball playoffs, a Yankee makes history.
16: He hammers this ball right center field. It is a slam.
4: Ben Rice at a grand slam and another home run, tying a team postseason record with six RBIs, leading the New York Yankees past the Boston Red Sox 9-0 on NBC. The San Diego Padres shut out the Chicago Cubs 8-0. Chicago's other team, the White Sox, beat Houston 6-3. Atlanta top Philadelphia 5-3. All of those best-of-three series resume today. I'm Dave Anthony. This is Fox News.
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1: I say that because Will Anderson will be filling in for me on Friday. I have a business engagement that I must attend, and Will Anderson will be filling in for me those 3 hours. So do not miss that. Will Anderson has returned to WVNN, and he will be here Friday. So do not miss that. So he'll be here, and he'll be doing my show for me. Hey, Bugsy, has Will done the show for me with you before?
2: No, I think the one day you were going to, you just didn't leave that day. He was going to fill in.
1: All right. Will he do my bits? What do you think?
2: I can force him to.
1: No. Austin, you produce a show. Austin is with us as well. Alabama's 16th most trusted journalist.
2: Does Will Anderson gone down?
1: Yeah.
3: Jeez.
1: He's lost some steps since his data center story never came out. So it's for a website, and they spiked it after a month. I don't understand it. Anyway, will Anderson do my bits?
3: He's a good sport. I bet he'd do like Hate at 8 and stuff like that. I kind of think he would.
1: Okay. All right. Chris Reed is with us too. You know him from The Daily Controversy, 2 to 4 p.m. here on WVNN. Chris, will he do my bits?
4: I mean, I assume he will if you tell him to do them. I don't know that he'll do them the way you do them, but yeah, sure.
1: Do you my bits when you fill in for me?
4: If you tell me to do them,
2: He's never done them.
1: Okay, that's a no. I mean, you don't have to. I'm just asking. Some people come in and do them, and some people don't. I don't ever say, do my bits. I don't care.
2: My favorite is when they say they're not going to do them, so I take them all out, and then they do them.
4: Yeah, okay. I would never do that. Yeah, okay. No.
1: All right. Let's move on. Thank you, everyone, for that. We got to get in to Hate at 8. That is coming up here right now. You know Yaffe today, so nobody be hating on Yaffe, even though that's fun to do. Direct all your hate towards Austin. That's where you're supposed to direct your hate. So get those in here right now on the ScoutPestControl.com WVNN Hot Take text line. You can get them in right there at 866-494-WVNN. 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
6: I'm as mad as hell, and I'm not going to take this anymore.
7: What's got you steamed? What's got you mad? Tell us now. It's time for Hate at 8.
8: Now, if any of you got anything else to say, now's the time!
1: Bugsy, are you trying to speed me up on this or what? What are we doing here?
2: No, usually I kind of hold on. I click it early and then hold on to it, but it just didn't let me hold on to it this time.
1: Okay, I was wondering what happened there. All right. Thank you very much. Hate at 8. Let's go ahead and get to it. You tell me what you're hating on. Maybe I'll listen to it. Let's keep it pithy, Chris Reed. All right, Chris Reed, what are you hating on?
4: I'm hating on Tennessee for banning Kalshi, which is ridiculous. And I'll tell you why this bothers me.
1: I'm happy about it.
4: It's fine. We can disagree. But for their election predictions, they're terrible a few weeks out, but 24 hours out, ridiculously reliable. So Kalshi is so good at it. I use them. I don't use the polls anymore because the betting markets are great. So I'm not going to know what's going to happen in Tennessee. I assume the Republicans are going to just win everything because it's Tennessee and they were like, I don't know, 33 points ahead last election cycle. So it'll be fine. And I'm not saying people should gamble. I think a lot of young men are gambling. That's a whole nother thing. But I don't like states banning this. People should not ban prediction markets. That's my own take.
1: Yeah, they have, and listen, here's what's happening there. They have Kalshi, and a ruling in the courts says, okay, this is gambling, it needs to be regulated the same way. which I think is fair. I mean, let the state have its own rules and come up with a way to do this. I don't like the way the federal government kind of crammed this down on people. But you're right. The prediction markets in the last couple of days, see how they move? There's probably a lesson in there for us to take. All right, Chris Reed, hang on. We'll get back to you. Austin, what are you hating on?
3: I'm hating on current plastic packaging. I feel like it's gotten more durable, sturdy, and powerful. So I'm not a fan of this. I don't know if this is a relatable thing or if anyone else is just like, Austin, you're a weak loser. But yeah, plastic packaging, especially for like kids stuff, too powerful these days.
1: But you like it to where it's like very thin and easily destroyed because in your mind, that's less likely to get into your body. Is that right?
3: No, actually. You know what? Maybe you've totally reversed my hate because more durable plastic would actually leach less, Dale. So maybe I'm going to take my hate back. Yes, it is true.
2: Yeah. If you noticed how thin plastic, like paper, like the ones you get from stores, grocery store bags are getting.
1: No, I have not.
3: Yeah, like water bottles are real crinkly.
2: Hate a while ago that it just collapsed on me.
1: I have not noticed any of that. Okay, all right. Thank you very much. Bugsy, what are you hating on?
2: This kind of goes in with Austin's hate, almost, not really. I'm hating on like every prepackaged snack at gas stations, specifically any sort of cinnamon roll, honey bun type thing. I have tried all of them, and one is good. And what is, like, what's the point of all the bad ones that nobody eats? They just throw them away after, like, 8 years.
1: I have no idea.
2: Like, are they laundering
1: money?
2: That's
1: a good hate. That is a good hate. I like it. I like where that's going. All right. Thank you very much. All right. Let's get some of your hates in that have come in on the text line.
0: I am hating on Yaffe for not being as well known as Matt Walsh, even after being a furry with Doug Jones.
1: All those things are true. All those things are true. Yaffe is constantly being a furry with Doug Jones, and you just cannot stop being a furry with Doug Jones.
0: Hating on the new procedures at the store regarding pennies. Maybe they have them. Maybe they don't.
1: I don't know. I just don't pay with cash enough to see this as an issue at this point.
2: I've been enjoying it because they give me like a dime instead of like a penny back. I'm up money.
1: Okay. Some round. I don't think anyone rounds down. I think they all round up. But I have not experienced this at all because I do not ever use cash. I don't think I've used an ATM. Now, in my defense, I do say, Cindy, go to the ATM and get me some money. So I do.
2: So you haven't, but
1: I haven't. But Cindy is my ATM.
2: Your proxy.
1: That's true.
2: Your ATM proxy.
1: Yes, that's right. That's right. I don't even know my PIN number. I just don't, which is probably good for every time I go to Vegas. All right, moving on.
0: I'm hating on Chris Reed for risking his career and reputation by coming on the most dangerous radio show in America on Wednesdays.
1: It's true. It's a real risk that he's taking with his life, and keep that in mind. This show is not only the most dangerous show. Our Facebook page is also the most dangerous Facebook page as well. You have to go to The Dale Jackson on Facebook because I've been told, do not post on our Facebook page. So you have to go to facebook.com/TheDaleJackson because I'm too dangerous for corporate radio. Keep that in mind.
0: I am hating on Dale for skipping Friday to go to a furry convention.
1: It's true. It's true. It's exactly what I'm doing. So thank you very much. And Austin, I told you they were going to direct one your way. This guy came in with a lot of hate today. So I'm giving one of these guys a couple of different hates. But let's make sure we get one in here for Austin as well. Because Austin deserves all the hate he can get. Or not. I mean, sure, don't play.
0: I'm hating on Austin for waffling on his hate. Be a man, eat a steak, and start peeing while standing up.
1: Damn. That's a brutal take.
2: Eat some plastic, too, while you're at it.
4: That's right.
1: That's right. Bugsy, I'm being told that you're speaking a little too softly, which I would prefer, but some of the audience are not too keen.
2: More manly, okay?
1: There you go.
2: Manly.
1: Listen, I had a whole thing with Walker on Friday where I was like, okay, we're going to talk like adults, all right? let's up this a little bit. Let's get going here. All right.
2: Dale, what are you hating on?
1: I'm still hating on all these right-wing online chuds who are still mad about this ad out of Arkansas. They're still going crazy with this thing. And they're trying to turn it into this, like, how dare you? You've destroyed your political career, Sarah Huckabee Sanders. How dare you put out an ad that I don't like?
2: How dare you not stereotype?
1: How dare you not? Yeah, right. Why didn't you make the person on welfare a girl wearing a bonnet named Shaniqua with seven kids? Huh? Why didn't you do that? Well, morons. That's my opinion. You do that because you don't want a bunch of people to run around and be like, look how racist this is. Republicans are dog whistling. Instead, if the online chud right would shut the hell up, the entire conversation, if there was a conversation about it outside of Arkansas, would have been what? It would have been about welfare to work. That's what it would have been about. Instead, yep. It's about how the MAGA right is mad that a white person is in a welfare ad. Go ahead, Chris.
4: Yeah, I mean, I get the how it's missed. It's not like based on the population what their point is, but it's an ad. She's doing this because it's safer. She doesn't want to make this about race. She just wants to make it about the point.
1: Yep.
4: I understand, and it's not that big a deal. I think people just, they have to be angry about something, and that's what this is about. But it won't affect the election. A lot of this online stuff is not real life.
1: I agree. I just wish they would shut up about something because it's so stupid, because it's a good ad. It was done well. Everything about it was perfect, and more people should have copied it. And they're like, oh, better not show a white person there. And it's like, guys, you realize you sound just like the people you hate. You're obsessing over race when there's no reason to. They have become what they hate, which is embarrassing for them. So Matt Walsh, James Fishback, and all these other chud right losers. And I'm going to say Matt Walsh a loser. He is one that I actually respect. But just absolutely ridiculous behavior on their part. But like Chris said, they just need something to be mad about, and that was it. We'll take a timeout. We'll be right back.
7: Dale Jackson.
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10: Good Wednesday morning. I'm Gina Benitez from the 48 Newsroom, and here are your top stories for today. We are covering your community in Decatur, where city leaders are getting ready to hold the biggest party in the South. Rock the South kicks off tomorrow at the Fields of Decatur, located right off Gordon Terry Parkway. The festival pushed back several months because the grounds were saturated. Now more rain is in the forecast this weekend. While they're not expecting any emergencies to arise, EMA Director Jonathan Warner tells us that his crews and everyone involved are more prepared than ever. Covering the classroom in Athens, where the city school district will start surveying parents after many say they want buses for their high schoolers. Athens City Schools plans to start sending those surveys in October. Right now, the school district only services bus routes for students in kindergarten through eighth grade. In a statement, Athens Superintendent Beth Patton says the district must prioritize its current routes first, which are four bus drivers short.
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11: Well, good morning. Getting a lot hotter the next couple of days. Tomorrow, the humidity comes back. So today's 90, not too bad. Tomorrow's 90 is going to feel closer to 96, 97 degrees. So going to want to drink more water over the next 24 to 48 hours. Chances for showers and a few thunder showers come our way Friday. I'm meteorologist Brad Travis, and that's your forecast.
1: Drink more water today. Water from the sky on Friday. But right now, it's 66 degrees here on your Wednesday morning, 8:22. 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

0: WVNN. Dale Jackson here with you. Thank you very much for joining us. Chris Reed and I were just having a conversation off the air about the Chud Wright and what they're doing. And I will be honest with you. I agree with the Chud Wright a lot. I do. And that's the thing about like a lot of these groups and groups and different types of people. And sometimes you like offer up a little slander here and there just for fun and call them the Chud Wright and all these other things. But Reed has an interesting theory, and I'm sure you'll probably hear it. Maybe you heard it yesterday on his show if he brought it up. He'll definitely probably bring it up today. But because I'm a jerk, I'm going to make him tell us right here on my program because I think it's actually a pretty good point. Go ahead, Chris.
1: Yeah, in Canada and the United Kingdom, there are some ads. They're trying to get stop metro robberies, and one of the ads had a black person robbing another person, and they said, you can do ads of white people committing any crime you want, but you can never use an ad of a black person doing anything because it has a negative stereotype. So in Canada, the United Kingdom, the only ads you'll see about crime will be white males. They will never use a minority, even though the rates for minority crimes, whether it's third world or whatever, are much, much higher. And I think that white men all over they've had enough of that, like being villainized their entire life. And I think that's what this is coming from. It's not really an attack on Sanders. It's more an attack of these 10 years of this crap building up and up and up.
0: Yeah, I agree with everything you just said. That's true. And you can see it here. You know, the Family Guy had a very good bit one day and they were like, oh, no, it's a multi-ethnic street gang. And it, like this gang of thugs appear and they're all different races, even though we all know that any gang is usually racially homogenous. And so whether they're a bunch of street tough white dudes, thugs or whatever, who are black guys, or a bunch of essays who are Hispanic, they're usually of the same race, but on TV they show up and they're all of different ethnicities. So yes, I agree that that's part of the thing. But I also, man, what is the phrase? Discretion is the better part of valor. Yeah. I mean, you don't have to hit every single target. I mean, you can occasionally holster your weapon. It'd be like, I'm going to let this go. And what the correct conservative response to that ad is, holy crap, more states should do this. That's the correct response. Not, I need to see myself. And I the more I talk about this, the more it becomes crystal clear to me that the far left and the far right are exactly the same. Think about it. Think, and Chris laid it out perfectly. In some places, you cannot show a black person committing a crime because people will call it racist. And in this instance, these people say you can't have white people because that's not the historical narrative the facts when you break down the numbers of people who are on welfare. I mean, and they're right about it. Look. Single white dudes on welfare is like 1%, okay, in Arkansas. So of the white people on welfare in Arkansas, if you wanted to do white people, you would have shown a single mother with multiple children. But what would have happened if they did that?
1: People would have complained, but I think you're right to some extent. I just think if you make everything about racial identity, eventually, and this will always happen, the identity that you're persecuting is eventually going to homogenize and say, no, we're going to become a group because you hate on us all the time. So we didn't even want to, but now we have to. And so that's what I think is happening. White people didn't care to do this, but they're like, well, if you're going to attack us, we got to stand together and fight back. And again, you attack any group for 10 years endlessly, they're going to unite and homogenize. And that's just true historically.
0: Yeah, I don't disagree with that at all. Did you see there was a recent poll out that showed the only group of people that looks down on their own race? They like did it by sex and gender gender and race. The only subsection that looked down on their own race. What do you think it was? What do you think it was? White men, white women, black.
1: White women.
0: Men,
1: black. It has to be white men. White women. I would assume.
0: It was white women.
1: They're the source of all evil in this country. Yeah. But that's fine.
0: we were doing a YouTube challenge of a woman taking accountability, challenge level impossible. It just was impossible to find that happening. We had three different stories here: the Lindsey Clancy story, the Cornell story, and the Krista, I want to say, Pike story out of Tennessee. And all three are women who did something stupid, and they're all like, "We're the victims. It's not our fault. It's not our like." We're the victims. It's not our fault. It's not us. We didn't do it. It was everyone else. So, yeah, but it was interesting to see that. And the thing about this ad, you know, when you see all these people talking about it, and it's all over television and stuff like that. Maybe there's like a 3D chess move here taking place where it's like, oh, well, at least people are talking about it. Maybe that's the case. But I could see Sarah Huckabee Sanders backing down on this. I hope she doesn't. It's a mistake, too. You should not give in to any of these groups when they do this kind of stuff. You should just stand up and say, guys, this ad isn't about you. And just like anytime someone criticizes a black person, that's not a criticism of all black people. Sometimes it's just an example. Sometimes it's about that person as a whole. So we're not going to engage in this. I hope that's what Sarah Huckabee Sanders does. I have a feeling she might cave, though. And I think a few more days of this fake outrage from a fake mob might do that. All right. When we come back, we have Chris Love joining us. We'll have a conversation with him. He's the former chair of the Limestone County Democrats. We also have Ted with him later on. So you can still get your questions in right there at 866-494-WVNN.
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4: Fox News, I'm Paul Stevens. A commercial flight bound for Israel had to make an emergency landing earlier today.
5: Passengers report one pilot stabbed the other as the Fly Dubai flight traveled from Dubai to Tel Aviv in Israel. Data shows the aircraft suddenly fell 17,000 feet in less than 2 minutes before control was regained. A pilot was reportedly heard screaming for help. The plane landed safely in Saudi Arabia.
4: Fox's Jonathan Savage. President Trump wants to rebrand artificial intelligence.
6: It's not artificial. We all agree on that. And we're going to be renaming it superintelligence, officially renaming it.
4: Mr. Trump meeting Tuesday with several high-tech leaders on AI regulations and an agreement on a voluntary safety accord, despite some worries continuing in Congress about AI. 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
0: 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Could you imagine me flying on an airplane from Dubai headed to Israel? And I'm going to make some assumptions here before I go any further, that there are probably a lot of Jews on that plane. Could you imagine you're flying over the Middle East and you're like, oh, good, we're a bunch of Jews headed to Israel. That's delightful. What's happening? Wait, we're landing where? Saudi Arabia? I think that might kind of worry you, but it looks like they're going to be okay. All right, Chris Love is with us. He is the former chair of the Limestone County Democrat Party. I am responsible for having him removed single-handedly. I just destroyed his entire career. I'm thrilled to do so, but we appreciate Chris Love coming in here on the Alabama A&M $350 million Bulldog Hotline. I'm obviously joking about having him removed. We do appreciate him coming on and talking with us. Chris, I got to ask you this question, and I need to know the answer here. Why are Alabama Democrats so silent on Rudolph Drake and the accusations, which are confirmed via court order, that he stalked and was given a restraining order for saying that he was going to shoot a woman because he had nothing left to live for and stalked her across multiple states? He has not returned any comment. The media is kind of indifferent to it, including Alabama Public Television. Todd Stacey had Democrats on, didn't want to ask him about it for some reason. I mean, I know the reason. But there were other media outlets, somewhat silent. AL.com finally covered the story, and they were just like, well, he didn't want to talk about it, so we're not going to talk about it. What should happen here in the Democrat Party? I mean, this isn't a question of did he stalk. He got an adjudicated order against him. Should this guy be removed from the ballot? Your thoughts?
14: Good morning, Dale. I really haven't. I'd never even heard of this man until you mentioned him last week on your radio program. And to answer your question, I believe the reason why people are not talking about it because people just simply don't know about it. You had to enlighten me on this. Yep. That's the reason why I know what you're talking about at the moment. Should anybody who has done anything wrong, illegal, broke the law, be running for office as a moral point? No. But Dale, I'm just going to just say it like this. We've got people in office now or in the past who have done things, and obviously it has not affected how people are going to vote for the person.
0: I agree with that. Should it?
14: Should it be a factor? Somebody not run for office? No. But we live in such a time where I remember when the George Bush, when he was running for president back in the early 2000s, and I believe something came up like when he was 21, he got caught for drinking and driving.
0: Sure.
14: And that almost ended his presidency. You know, he was a young man, made young man mistakes, and that almost upended his presidency. But now, Dale, that's a slap in the hand.
0: Yeah, but this isn't like a young man thing. This happened like two years ago. This is not something that happened. You know, this wasn't a young guy getting drunk and getting behind the wheel in the 70s. This happened two years ago, and the allegations here are pretty serious. He threatened to shoot a woman in the head and kill her because she wouldn't be in a romantic relationship with him. He stalked her across multiple states. And a judge adjudicated that. I'm not suggesting he has to be removed from the ballot.
14: Sure.
0: I am suggesting, like, he should say something about it.
14: Oh, well, definitely. Yes. Yes. He should say, the thing is, if anybody's running for office and they got something, you know, this is just a strategic point of view. If you got something that might come out negatively, I believe the best strategy is to just go out, put it out in the open, explain what happened in the circumstance of it, and then leave it up to the voters.
0: Well, you see, what happened was...
14: Versus you not saying anything, then it comes out, it makes it more suspect.
0: See, what happened was this woman wouldn't do the thing I wanted her to do. So what I did is I drove to her house, threatened to end her career, and shoot her in the head. Any other questions? Is that it?
14: Well, I don't know. You're telling me.
0: Is that what the guy supposed? It just kind of blows me away. Look, you're the chair. You're former chair of the Livingston County Democrat Party. I get it. I'm a conservative talk show host. I get it. But man, I just gotta believe if this is generic Republican six having this, I think the media would have a very different perspective on this. And I just got to say,
14: right, Dale. Yeah.
0: Yeah. Because damn, Democrats got it good.
14: Yeah. One of the things that Doug Jones has been talking about is we need to bring accountability and a moral compass back to people running for office. Yeah.
0: Is he a furry?
14: Doug Jones?
0: Yeah.
14: I'm going to say no.
0: Okay. No hedging on that one. No, no hedging on that. No, you're like, absolutely not. He is not afraid. So Tuberville goes on the floor. You brought up Doug Jones, so let's go that way. Tuberville goes on the floor and starts talking about like furries in the air. And there was an aviation furry group that met up in Minnesota. That's what he was talking about. Mm-hmm. He's talking freely and maybe a little ridiculously. I would agree with that on the issue. And he's talking about all this stuff. And Doug Jones then comes flying in out of nowhere and is like, hey, you can't talk bad about these furries. How dare you? And I think it's about sort of the live and let live perspective of Democrats on transgender issues and gay issues. And they're using furries sort of as a stand-in on that issue. That's my premise. You can tell me what your premise is for what he's doing there. But I would argue, bad idea to treat furries this way and treat them as if they're a stand-in. Because I think Tuberville, This is exactly what he wanted. Doug Jones to come out and defend furries, the media to come out and defend furries. Look at Tuberville talking about these furries and saying they're weird, because I think most people would go, that is kind of weird. Your thoughts on what's actually happening here?
14: Well, I don't think Doug Jones came out and talked about it. I watched a town hall, and a person in the town hall meeting asked Doug Jones if he could respond to the comments that Senator Tuberville made on the floor about furries and airline pilot. He did not come out and he got asked a question. So, of course, he spoke on it because he got asked a question by somebody in a town hall meeting. And when I saw the clip of Senator Tuberville speaking on that, the first thing I thought about is, of all the things we could be discussing, especially with a shortage of air traffic controllers and
0: they saw that
14: and ground service.
0: So that's why we're having this problem.
14: People in the airline industry, thank you for the job you do. I want to make sure that that person is qualified to fly a plane and that that plane is in a safe condition to be flown in. Somebody dresses up as, and I understand your question, and you know, I think it's linked to transgender. And Dale, you kind of mentioned Democrats have this policy of live and let live.
0: Yep.
14: What is a transgender person doing to me as Chris Love personally? Nothing.
0: Well, it's not necessarily. That's not the
14: my livelihood and trying me to live and to sustain myself and my family and friends. They're not doing nothing to me.
0: Well, they don't have to do anything to you per se, but what they do in the suggestion is that children have been socially engineered, or it's a social contagion, to spread transgenderism throughout our population, which has seen a massive uptick. Then you had people across the country, Democrats, making the argument that the government should provide transgender surgeries, not only for minors, but minors and individuals over the age of 18, including in the military. And also, there's a demand that not only do we just go, okay, fine, be a transgender weirdo, that's fine. We have to instead give them special protections for their predilection. So the transgender side of it and the furry side of it are married together, I think, brilliantly, in order to highlight that, how does it go? Kamala is for they, them, and he's for us. Like that came out during the last election, and it was wildly effective. And I think that's kind of the issue here. Doug Jones comes out, or excuse me, Tuberville comes out and goes, man, these furries sure are weird. And they're like, hey, no, you're weird for bringing up furries. And they're like, okay, thank you very much. I will appreciate that. Put that in my pocket, and you will see that again. And yeah, he was asked about it. He said this is the strangest speech on the floor of the United States Senate that I have ever heard. I don't know. There was a speech on the floor of the United States Senate. Well, hold on. He said it was the strangest speech on the floor of the United States Senate. I would argue that you probably think that maybe a speech given by, I don't know, let me just name a guy, Strom Thurmond might be a little stranger. On the floor, or a little more weird to be talking about how you shouldn't be able to vote or have any rights or anything. That's probably worse than Tuberville riffing on transgenders, right?
14: Yes.
0: Okay. I just don't know why. Again, Jones is responding to a question. You're right about that. You're absolutely right. But man, his supporters are taking the bait and putting him in situations that they shouldn't be in. And then the media runs with it like it's the craziest thing in the world. And I think it's not really all that crazy, because if you look at the polling, it's like 70-30. People don't like this. Okay. They don't like this. They don't like the men and women sports. They don't like the transient of kids. They don't like any of this stuff. But if you go to your average Democrat meeting, they're going to go, we need to have all those things, right?
14: Well, Dale, like I said, my kids are grown in their mid-20s, but I do have grandkids that go to public schools. And, Dale, I don't see anywhere where, like you said, transgender is being forced upon them.
0: Yeah, because they're stopped. You've lost the battle. Not you, personally. But Democrats have lost the fight.
14: Dale, there was never no battle.
0: Again, there was a battle.
14: Dale, hold on. You talk now. Let me talk. Republicans.

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1: Baylor's supposed to be a Christian college. University is being accused of attempting to sabotage Turning Point's event by denying ticket holders from greater Waco community. So what they did is they waited till the last minute and said, we're only going to allow students. What they want to do is make the audience look like it's more empty than it actually would be. They just pretend to be Christian, which in my mind is even worse.
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2: We're going to mainstream them. That's what that means. So that's, and the reason why, like you said, it's a non-issue is because y'all lost the battle. I mean, that's the thing. And there was a battle. And that battle went on. We had states saying we're going to have travel bans on Alabama because they have an anti-transgender law. That fight took place. And that fight was lost by your side. And now it's a battle of holding ground. And I just like, look, I welcome the fight. I'm in on it. I love it. And you're right. When gas, and this is the truth here, and you tell me this is wrong, when gas is $4 a gallon and there's a bunch of issues in Iran, there's a lot of stuff going on there, the best thing Republicans can do is be like, look at these freaks. Look at these freaks. Look at the freaky stuff they're doing. Yeah, it's a diversionary tactic. It's a smart political play, though, right?
3: Oh, yeah, I'm not saying it ain't smart play. Yeah. Yes, but again, Democrat, we're focused on things that affect everybody. Just like I think you and Chris Reed was talking about how white males are 1% of
2: welfare recipients. Yeah.
3: Yes, yes, yes. Again, that's affecting the 1%. What Democrats, what we're doing is, like, I just had a podcast with Rick Presnell, which will be released today, and he was telling me in his area, in Limestone County, he's knocking on everybody's door, whether you're independent, Democrat, or Republican, because he is not going after the 1% of issues. He's going at issues that affect
2: everybody. Yeah.
3: And I think that's the Democrat strategy, Dale, is that we're addressing issues that affect everybody, not just a 1% of an issue.
2: Well, I don't think they're only addressing. I agree with that.
3: I'll leave it up to you. I'm just saying that it's not something that I discuss or anybody around me has brought to me. Transgender trying to take over the nation or trying to take over the United States or trying to take over the school.
2: You can think
3: play Republicans say to whip up fear.
2: I got it. I got to cut you off there, but let me just say this.
3: Okay.
2: You can say, hey, look, this is weird and I don't like this without thinking they're trying to take over the country. I don't think they're trying to take over the country. I do think they're trying to change our culture, and that's a fight that I think is worth having. So we'll have to agree to disagree on the smartness of the politics, there's no question about that.
3: Oh, sure.
2: Chris Love, thank you very much. Former chairman of the Limestone County Democrat Party. We got to take a quick timeout. We're running a little bit late. 10 with him coming up next. Get your questions in. We'll be right back.
0: It's the Dale Jackson Show.
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6: 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I'm Gina Benitez from the 48 Newsroom, and here are your top stories for today. We are covering your community in Decatur, where city leaders are getting ready to hold the biggest party in the South. Rock the South kicks off tomorrow at the Fields of Decatur, located right off Gordon Terry Parkway. The festival pushed back several months because the grounds were saturated. Now more rain is in the forecast this weekend. While they're not expecting any emergencies to arise, EMA Director Jonathan Warner tells us that his crews and everyone involved are more prepared than ever. Covering the classroom in Athens, where the city school district will start surveying parents after many say they want buses for their high schoolers. Athens City Schools plans to start sending those surveys in October. Right now, the school district only services bus routes for students in kindergarten through eighth grade. In a statement, Athens Superintendent Beth Patton says the district must prioritize its current routes first, which are 4 bus drivers short.
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7: Well, good morning. Getting a lot hotter the next couple of days. Tomorrow, the humidity comes back. So today's 90, not too bad. Tomorrow's 90 is going to feel closer to 96, 97 degrees. So going to want to drink more water over the next 24 to 48 hours. Chances for showers and a few thunder showers come our way Friday. I'm meteorologist Brad Travis, and that's your forecast.
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0: unfortunately turned this thing over to Yaffe, the Yaffe program. So right now, let's go ahead and get to it. Let's get to 10 with him.
1: It's time to answer the deep questions. It's 10 with him.
0: Yes, that's right. 10 questions, 10 minutes, politics, personal, pop culture, pro wrestling, parasocial relationships, and vicious personal attacks. Let's get to it.
2: Which is more surprising? Candace Owens being a lesbian or Austin being a furry?
0: If Austin was a furry, I would find that to be pretty surprising. Candace Owens is maybe a lesbian. It looks like she is, but I don't really care about that. She's been a fraud her entire life, and I absolutely despise her, and I always have. I've been ahead of the curve on the Candace Owens hate for a very long time. It's nice to see that she is being exposed. There's one more conservative figure that I think is a fraud, and we'll see what happens to that person.
2: What if the woman in the Cornell case is telling the truth?
0: It'd be the first time it's ever happened. That would be my response. No. If she's telling the truth, then she made a huge mistake by lying about it to the cops when it happened. Chris Love, go ahead. Or Chris Reed, go ahead.
3: Yeah, I mean, if she's telling the truth, she committed perjury. So, and there's just no way, if you look at the facts, that it's accurate. So I don't buy it, but we'll let this stuff play out, and then you can prove us right.
0: Yep.
2: Dale, the one child policy for Asians is over. Are you allowed to have more now?
0: I'd have to fix the piping in order to get that done, and that's not going to happen. I'll remind you, the day Grant was born, the doctor was cutting the umbilical cord, and I just pulled out my junk and said, start cutting. Let's get this vasectomy taken care of right now. That's not what actually happened, guys. I waited like a week later. All right, so calm down. Calm down.
2: Dale, why don't you dress as Doug Jones for Halloween? All you need is an ill-fitting suit, shoes that look like they belong to a homeless person, bedhead, and ice cream sandwiches in hand.
0: Have you seen the furries I've been posting online with just that stuff happening? Come on, guys. I'd have to go as a furry. Oh, man, I'm going to go as furry Doug Jones. That's a good idea. I still like my idea that Grant's Godzilla and I'm a scared person. That's, I think, a better way to go around it. But okay, thank you. Thank you very much.
2: So now the Democrats need the support of the Iranian government for the midterm elections. That tells you everything you need to know about the Democrat Party.
0: You know, could you imagine if the Russians put out a message saying, hey, you got to vote for Republicans? How crazy the media would be about that. I thought this is what I would mostly talk about today, and I didn't talk about it very much at all. I got completely sidetracked. Okay, but I thought that's what I was going to talk about. It was the number one thing in the seven things you should be talking about today, so there we go. All right. It's pretty crazy. That's not a bigger deal than it is.
2: Dale, what is the problem with a little dry leg humping between bros? Isn't that how Yaffe greets his friends?
0: You'll have to ask him. I don't think Yaffe's a furry. I don't want to definitively say that he's not, but I don't think he's a furry. Okay, I'm willing to go out on a limb here and say that he is not a furry.
2: Dale, if you were the governor of Tennessee, would you commute Krista Pike's sentence to life, or would you let her execution stand?
0: I would have tried to kill her years ago. That's one thing I would do. No, I'm not commuting the sentence of her. There's no question that she did it. Her arc right now is, I did it, but I did it because I was a sad. And that's basically what it is. I'm just like, nah, that doesn't do that for me. Okay? Okay, thank you very much.
2: Will Yaffe be in tomorrow?
0: I mean, Yaffe will be on the radio in like 45 seconds, guys. Calm down. What is this? Yaffe's own wife doesn't miss him this much. What are you guys doing?
2: So what if Iranians are helping Democrats? I welcome that after what the Russians did.
0: Okay, so since the Russians didn't do the things that they alleged for Donald Trump, the Iranians should do the things the Russians alleged to have done for Donald Trump. Okay, got it. Smart take, everyone.
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6: Was what passengers watched in horror terror? I'm Dave Anthony, Fox News. Israeli officials are investigating that possibility after a fight on a flight in the cockpit. Prime Minister Benjamin Netanyahu just said the co-pilot stabbed the captain and apparently tried to crash the plane.
7: Passengers who spoke to Fox News who were on that plane tell us that at one point they thought they were going to die.
6: Fox's Jeff Paul at Tel Aviv's airport where that Fly Dubai flight was headed, but it was diverted instead to Saudi Arabia.
7: Images that we have obtained appear to show at least one passenger covered in blood who appeared to get involved to try to help. After flying about 2.5 hours, the plane signaled an emergency on board while entering Jordanian airspace. That's when it abruptly descended 16,000 feet. Israel then scrambled fighter jets, fearing there had been some sort of hijacking.
6: Both pilots are hospitalized. Another flight today took off from Erbil Air Base in Iraq. On board, the last American troops stationed in Iraq, completing a U.S. withdrawal. The U.S. also had pulled out in 2011 after the war on terror invasion, then returned in 2014 to battle ISIS, now another exit.
8: Despite concerns that the U.S. exit gives Iran-backed militias free rein, CENTCOM Commander Admiral Brad Cooper is praising the operation that crushed ISIS, writing, quote, "As we step back and hand full primary responsibility for Iraq's security to the government of Iraq and the brave people of Iraq, U.S. and coalition forces stationed across the region will remain ready to respond to any ISIS threats that arise."
6: Fox's Molly Line. A condemned murderer has about an hour left to live in Tennessee, where Krista Pike will be the first woman executed in that state in more than 200 years. We got an inflation update this morning. Fox's Jenny Casola.
9: The PCE price index rose 0.3% in August from July, less than expected. For the year ending in August, the PCE has inflation at 3.4%.
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6: Turning to Wall Street after that better-than-expected inflation report this morning, we are seeing stock futures, or rather stocks, as the market opened about a half hour ago, rising. The Dow gaining 30 points, the Nasdaq's up 261, the S&P 500 gaining 41 points. The price of oil is rising, WTI up 2%. It's back over 91 bucks a barrel again, but at the gas pump, another 2-cent drop today for regular, which is now 443 per gallon. And for diesel, AAA's national average at 641. That's 11 cents less than last week's record high. The Federal Trade Commission is opening an investigation into AI. A source tells Fox Business they'll look into OpenAI, Anthropic, and other companies to uncover any potential dangers that the technology may pose. This after a White House meeting with President Trump, where industry leaders agreed to self-police their technology. The baseball playoffs resume today. Game two in each of the wild card series that started with blowouts last night.
14: 1-1. Charged up straight away. Rafaela back. It's gone.
6: Ben Rice also hit a grand slam and tied the Yankees postseason record with six RBIs, powering New York past Boston 9-0 on NBC. San Diego blanked the Chicago Cubs 8-0. Atlanta beat Philadelphia 5-3, while Chicago's other team, the White Sox, topped Houston 6-3, and that made Pope Leo happy at the Vatican.
15: As the noted White Sox fan wished the team luck in the playoffs, in a letter addressed to team owner Jerry Reinsdorf, the pontiff wrote in part, quote, "It is my hope that the White Sox will continue to foster bonds of friendship and solidarity among people and thus bear hopeful witness to the possibility of living and working together in peace. He added, quote, "With these sentiments, I willingly invoke the Almighty's abundant blessings upon you and your loved ones."
16: That's Tony Genualdo. I'm Dave Anthony. This is Fox News.
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25: After spending more than 23 years and $1.7 trillion, I'm reading this from the Wall Street Journal, America is winding down what critics have called its forever war in Iraq, closing the last major U.S. military base on Wednesday. Now, a couple of things kind of jump out to me. You might think that $1.7 trillion is a lot. And in real dollars, yes, that is a lot. But honestly, we complained about how expensive the wars were. Yeah, many on the left and some now on the online right say that's why we have a national debt, because of forever wars and everything else. But $1.7 trillion over 23 years. We're not talking about just all dumped at once. But $1.7 trillion over 23 years is actually not that much in the big scheme of things, especially when you're dealing with something like national security. I just had to throw that out there. If we're going to talk about the issues of the national debt, blaming the Iraq war, no. It's just not, that's not what's causing it. Now, I'll say this as well. I'm nervous about this. We are right now in a military conflict with their neighbor, Iran. Why we would leave one of our big bases nearby, which could help us in any type of conflict or fighting against terrorism right now, completely leave, no presence at all. I don't know why we would do that now. I don't think this is going to be like Afghanistan. It seems like this is much better handled, and Trump won't get any credit for that. But I also think this might not be such a good idea right now. But then anytime you say that, people come out and say, yeah, but it's a forever war. Let's just leave. In the big scheme of things, at least financially, we were not having to sacrifice a lot in recent years to manage a base there. Maybe it was necessary for national security. But we're obsessed with optics and politics instead of reality. We'll talk more about this. I have to talk about something that's come up in Gaza, in Israel, getting a lot of attention in the past couple of days from those in the propaganda press. You are listening to the Yaffe program. This is the show where you can count on the latest news, the important guests, and the best analysis, all for your morning commute. Here on News Talk 770 AM, 92.5 FM, WVNN. Also coming up on the show, we'll have those Alabama bullet points, the top stories from around the Yellowhammer State. At the bottom of the hour, we'll speak with Congressman Barry Moore, who, as you know, is running for the U.S. Senate. He's excited that President Trump is going to visit Alabama, Mobile, pretty soon. So we wanted to talk about that, but we'll discuss everything else going on. Later on, we have to get into this viral video of U.S. Senator Katie Brett, which is kind of unfortunate. She was reacting at a Senate hearing with Jack Smith. He was that special prosecutor. And her colleague in the Senate just made himself look foolish. And you can kind of see her reaction, this horrified reaction to this. Now, I don't know if she did that intentionally. Maybe she was thinking about something else. But it went viral, which is, like I said, unfortunate because she actually had some pretty good comments during the hearing that now it's not getting attention, even though I did write about it at yellowhammernews.com. So we'll talk about that. In the next hour, we'll speak with John Wall. He is the candidate for lieutenant governor, the Republican nominee, former Alabama Republican Party chairman. We'll get the latest in his campaign, the future of Alabama, and more. And Walker is here producing once again. She's going to do What's Trending later on. Walker, how are you today?
1: Well, I'm pretty happy that I saw that gas is under $4 again.
25: Yes, and that is something that might come up on why that's happening, but that's good. Yeah, it's funny how that $4 mark really is the one.
1: Yeah, just, I mean, it's like a 20 cents difference from just a few days ago.
25: Yep, there is a reason for that, but that is good news. Look at you being positive. I like that, Walker. Thank you for bringing good news to us.
1: You're welcome.
25: By the way, if you want to react, you can. We have our Yaffe text line, as usual, 866-494-9866, 866-494-WVNN. One thing I do want to talk about, though, speaking of the Middle East and speaking of wars, it was something that I actually saw first on social media, and it's been, there's a lot of different controversies to this now. But what's been going viral is Google Earth updated their, you know, their maps or whatever. And on Google Earth, you can go to parts of Gaza and see the destruction of the war, of Israel's war against Hamas there. So because of that, people are doing that and they're posting the pictures, the video. They're posting it online. And many people on the left are saying, this is proof of a genocide. This must be a genocide. Now, one of the people who did that, Anna Kasparian, she's with the Young Turks, the leftist organization, TV, online thing. And she posted that they're war Israel, that they're war criminals. So someone in response posted a picture of what Dresden in Germany looked like after World War II, what we did there to fight against them. And what you see is a lot of destruction. And Anna Kasparian said, because the guy who commented just said, yeah, and this is from World War II. And Anna Kasparian said in response, which just shows, I don't know if it's ignorance or what. Now, she's kind of backtracking now, of course, because she was made to look foolish. But she said, yeah, Israel, they're the new Nazis. Keep up. And the guy responded and was like, this is a picture of Germany. This is what we did to Germany in that war against our enemy. This was not the Nazis who did this. The point being is that sometimes when you're fighting a war against a very brutal enemy, there can be destruction. But I have to admit, I see that you look at these maps and you see a lot of destruction there. You see a lot of buildings, just complete rubble. And you might think, well, this looks horrible. It does. It does look horrible. But there's something to point out as well. Buildings are not people. A genocide, by definition, is the slaughtering of people, a whole people, trying to kill as many as possible. That's not what happened here. Israel took numerous steps to make sure the people weren't there before they did the military strikes. That's just the reality. You could be upset about that. You can cry about the damage and what it does to the country, the culture, whatever. But that is not a genocide. They took so many steps. In fact, this is proof that if Israel wanted to do a genocide, they could. They have the military capabilities to do it if they wanted to. But instead, they put their own soldiers at risk, warning the people ahead of time, which, of course, when you do that, you also warn the enemy. And it's brutal urban warfare. That's what happened here. And all these people, you can, you know, we can show you the video of the destruction in Gaza. Like I said, it is a lot of destruction. I'm not going to deny that. But I can also show you the numerous videos that came out of Israel on October 7th, where the terrorist Hamas and many everyday Palestinians who joined in, who purposefully slaughtered people, kids, children, moms, dads, innocent civilians, targeting them specifically, innocent people at a concert. See the difference here? The terrorists specifically went after people, the Jews, Israelis, others. Israel, yes, they took out a lot of buildings. There is a lot of destruction, but they took great care to not hurt the people themselves, to give them an opportunity to leave. They even tried to get other, we'll get into that in a moment. Well, they even tried to get other countries to take the people nearby. And of course, nobody is asking themselves why. Why target these? Why go at Gaza like this? Why was this necessary? You might ask that. Well, because Hamas did not act like a normal military, embedded themselves in civilian areas, and built miles and miles of tunnels under Gaza. So the only way to get at that is to destroy them. So if you're mad about the destruction in Gaza, okay, be mad at the destruction in Gaza. It really is unfortunate. It really is sad. But don't be mad at Israel for that. Be mad at Hamas. Be mad at the terrorists. Be mad at the people there that didn't stop Hamas. The destruction is the result of Hamas trying to commit a genocide in Israel, and that's just the truth. No matter how bad Gaza looks, it's not a genocide, and there was a reason for it. And a lot of people in the propaganda press don't want to talk about it. If you want to weigh in, you can. We have our Yaffe text line, 866-494-9866, 866-494-WVNN. We do have a lot to get to on the show. 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
4: Good Wednesday morning. I'm Gina Benitez from the 48 Newsroom, and here are your top stories for today. We are covering your community in Decatur, where city leaders are getting ready to hold the biggest party in the South. Rock the South kicks off tomorrow at the Fields of Decatur, located right off Gordon Terry Parkway. The festival pushed back several months because the grounds were saturated. Now more rain is in the forecast this weekend. While they're not expecting any emergencies to arise, EMA Director Jonathan Warner tells us that his crews and everyone involved are more prepared than ever. Covering the classroom in Athens, where the city school district will start surveying parents after many say they want buses for their high schoolers. Athens City Schools plans to start sending those surveys in October. Right now, the school district only services bus routes for students in kindergarten through eighth grade. In a statement, Athens Superintendent Beth Patton says the district must prioritize its current routes first, which are four bus drivers short.
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5: Well, good morning. Getting a lot hotter the next couple of days. Tomorrow, the humidity comes back. So today's 90, not too bad. Tomorrow's 90 is going to feel closer to 96, 97 degrees. So going to want to drink more water over the next 24 to 48 hours. Chances for showers and a few thunder showers come our way Friday. I'm meteorologist Brad Travis, and that's your forecast.
1: It is 71 degrees at 9:21 a.m. here on WVNN.
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0: Welcome back to the Yaffe program here on Newstalk 770 AM, 92.5 FM, WVNN. Don't forget, got a couple of great guests on today. Congressman Barry Moore will join me at the bottom of the hour. John Wall, Lieutenant Governor candidate, will join me in the next hour as well. And yes, Walker will do What's Trending later on. Right now, though, let's get to the headlines. Once again, we have those Alabama bullet points.
1: Alabama bullet points. Today's headlines from around the Yellowhammer State.
0: Sponsored by Larry's Pistol and Pawn. Number four today, Chairman Stadhagen commented on the incoming Tuberville administration if he wins the seat to be Alabama's next governor. Said if he does have the things he says he's going to do, it's going to be entertaining. So Alabama GOP Chairman Scott Stadhagen told Alabama Public Television's Capital Journal he is excited about a possible Tommy Tuberville governorship, saying coach as governor would mark a new direction after years under Kay Ivey, and that, like I said, if he's going to do half the things he says he's going to do, it's going to be entertaining. Now, Tuberville, the Republican nominee facing Democrat Doug Jones in November, has campaigned on things like tax cuts, being tough on crime, attracting data centers, and defending Alabama values. Stadhagen expects priorities such as family values, like I mentioned, fiscal restraint, smaller government, strong pro-life stance. So we'll see how it goes. Number three today, Katherine Robertson says Alabama TikTok settlement will bring pretty immediate change. So Katherine Robertson, who is now the chief counsel to Alabama Attorney General Steve Marshall, she is also the Republican nominee for Attorney General, said Alabama families should see pretty immediate change from the state's TikTok settlement, which requires at least $100 million in new child protection measures after the state avoided a trial. Now, she spoke about this recently on Fox News, said the office sued because TikTok told parents the app was safe while age restrictions and safeguards failed, exposing kids to addictive design and harmful content on things like suicide, eating disorders, drugs, pornography, and more. Now, under the deal, younger Alabama users face a two-hour daily limit, use interruptions, overnight restrictions, stronger age verification, limits on adult-teen interactions, and other safeguards as well. Americans have started waking up. That's what U.S. Senator Tommy Tuberville said about bipartisan legislation to ban forever chemicals in food packaging. So U.S. Senator Tommy Tuberville is going to be Alabama's next governor, most likely, is reintroducing bipartisan legislation, joined with Democrat Maggie Hassan, to ban PFAS, or forever chemicals, from food wrappers and packaging, citing links to higher cholesterol, immune problems, certain cancers, and developmental and birth defects. Tuberville framed the bill as part of the Make America Healthy Again effort associated with President Trump and, of course, HHS Secretary Robert F. Kennedy Jr., saying Americans are waking up to toxic chemicals in everyday products and foods. Now, PFAS persist because they do not break down easily, can accumulate in people and animals, and can linger in soil, groundwater, and drinking water. Number one today, U.S. Senator Katie Brick condemns Jack Smith and the Biden DOJ for blatantly targeting Alabama conservatives. She said it's despicable. So Katie Brick condemned former special counsel Jack Smith and the Biden-era Justice Department for what she called a despicable and blatant targeting of Alabama conservatives, saying Smith subpoenaed donation checks from hardworking Alabamians who gave to Donald Trump and turned over their personal information, including home addresses, to the DOJ. Brett made the remarks as Smith testified before the Senate Judiciary Committee, where Republicans accused him of politically motivated prosecutions, including the Mar-a-Lago raid, the documents case, and stuff dealing with January 6th. She also criticized his team's use of non-disclosure orders that she said were designed to deny senators such as Lindsey Graham, Ted Cruz, and Josh Hawley, and Marsha Blackburn the chance to challenge subpoenas under the Constitution's speech or debate clause. This was part of his Arctic Frost investigation and everything else. So we'll talk more about that issue later on. because unfortunately one of the Republicans really screwed up in the committee and distracted from the real issues that came out of that hearing. Right now, I want to tell you about some really good deals at Larry's Pistol and Pond. If you're wanting to do maybe some Christmas shopping early, you know, you can buy your wife some really nice jewelry. Well, when I bought my wife diamond earrings, I got them at Larry's Pistol and Pond, and there's a reason why I went there. The customer service is amazing. I mean, they know everyone. I mean, so many repeat customers, they really get to know you. But also the prices. That's what's really amazing. You're going to get great deals at Larry's Pistol and Pond. Like I said, I bought my wife diamond earrings there. I'm not going to usually be able to afford really nice diamond earrings for my wife, but I could because it was at Larry's Pistol and Pond. You could put jewelry on layaway as well. Now, maybe you're not looking for diamonds. They have other things as well. My mom bought a sapphire ring there, and they even resized it for her. Now, if you want to maybe ask the big question, I believe I got engaged, it was a little before Christmas. So sometimes during the Christmas season, that's when you want to ask the big question. If you need an engagement ring, though, the best place to go in town is Larry's Pistol and Pond. So go to the Madison location in Greenbrier. 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When you go, let them know you heard about it from Yaffe.
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3: Fox News, I'm CJ Pop. A bizarre incident on a Fly Dubai jet heading to Israel from Saudi Arabia. Israeli Prime Minister Benjamin Netanyahu says one pilot stabbed the other and then apparently tried to crash the plane. This woman's daughter was on the flight.
4: The plane started to lose control. So all the people, they scream. A few Israelis, they ran away to the guy. He took a knife and tried to kill the pilot.
3: All the passengers are saved. Tennessee's first execution of a woman in 200 years halted by a federal court of appeals. An hour before it was set to take place, Christina Pike was 18 when she and her co-defendant murdered 19-year-old Colleen Slemmer in 1995. Governor Bill Lee had denied her request for clemency. 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
14: What are all those hours of screen time doing to your child's developing brain? We don't fully know yet, but a new study out of SUNY Upstate Medical University makes this important point. Childhood, roughly from birth through age 25, is a critical window. The brain gets wired by real-world experiences, language, music, movement, and time spent face-to-face with other people. Learn a language or an instrument young comes far more easily than it ever will for an adult. The worry is that hours of fast, flashy screen time can crowd out exactly those experiences and even make ordinary life start to feel boring by comparison. You don't have to wait for decades of data to act. Fill your kids' days with real things. Play, music, conversation, time outside. Just cutting back a little bit can go a long way. I'm Dr. Sanjay Gupta, helping you live a better life.
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0: News Talk 770 AM, 92.5 FM, WBNN. We're back on the Yaffe program. 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Joining me on the show right now is Congressman Barry Moore. He is also a candidate for the U.S. Senate in Alabama. Congressman, thank you so much for coming on.
1: Yaffe, as always, great to be on the Voice of Reason, my friend.
0: So you have an op-ed that I saw. I read it at yellowhammernews.com, where you argue that this current Congress, the U.S. House, not the Senate, is the most effective U.S. House in generations. Now, sometimes it doesn't seem like that, I have to be honest, but I think that's more because you pass something in the House, then it gets stalled in the Senate, correct? Is that part of your argument?
1: Well, that's part of it, but, I mean, if you think about the one big beautiful bill, there was so many things in that bill that we did. That was a bill that I think will go down in generations as one of the greatest pieces of legislation in recent history, certainly in three or four decades coming out of Congress, because we were able to put so many things in that. Now, we worked really hard because early on, I mean, we only had a 2 or 3 vote majority. Massey didn't vote with us very often, so we maybe had a 2-vote majority to work with. And early on, there were 60 no Republicans on it because there were different things and different concerns from New York to California to Georgia to Alabama to anywhere in the country. And we had to work through that process. So the fact that we were able to go in and clean up so many things and find what the president needed on border, there was just the tax cuts on tips, the tax cuts on Social Security, no interest on new cars. I mean, tax breaks on interest on new vehicles bought, manufactured in America. So many things that helped move this country forward that we will not see, and people don't feel it right this second. Some people are starting to see the tax cuts, but if you look at deficit spending, the things that we've done up through the last, well, the 119th Congress, but certainly the Big Beautiful Bill, has to be something that we will see the country benefit for decades from.
0: Okay, so you talk about what you've accomplished. Is there anything you wish that you could have accomplished that just hasn't gotten done yet?
1: Yeah, you know, that's America Act, and you talked about it. I think we passed it out of the House either 4 or 5 times, and I would love to see the Senate move it. And as we look at the current lay of the land, I mean, there's some bills setting over, you know, in the Senate that we would like to see get across the finish line. But certainly the Save America Act for election security would have been one of those things that if we don't get it done, I think it'll end up being a problem for the country for years to come. Again, some of this stuff is generational, and it impacts the nation. And so certainly there's some stuff. They did pass, I had the Stop Secret Spending Act that me and Jimmy Panetta from California got out of the House, and the Senate did pass it, and the President signed it a couple of weeks ago into law. So, yeah, there's some things that they've done that are good. I've got a couple other bills over there, but not just me. A number of members in Congress have some pretty good pieces of legislation over in the Senate, but the Save America Act has to be one of those things that I wish we could get done.
0: Yeah, and it just doesn't seem like it's going to, right, anytime soon. I mean, is there any way to kind of push this through here?
1: No, I think with the filibuster in place right now, we're just not going to get 10 Democrats to help secure elections in this country. That's just not going to happen. So I don't know. I don't see it moving. Like I said, we moved it out of the House, and it was, you know, I think straight party line vote all 4 or 5 times that it went out. So I don't see us getting 10 senators and Schumer's crowd on board to help us to require IDs to vote and make sure we got U.S. citizens voting. So yeah, that's one of the things I wish we could get done. But like I said, there's been so much good come out of this Congress, so many good bills, so much just the USAID stuff, the fraud we've been uncovering. We're doing a lot of great work, and the president needs to get the credit. He's been the leader, but he's pushed, like I said, on some things we haven't been able to get across the finish line. But certainly one of the most effective, you know, congressional sessions that in recent history for our country.
0: Speaking with Congressman Barry Moore, he is also a candidate for the U.S. Senate. Did want to ask you as well. Did you happen to see any of the hearing yesterday with Jack Smith? I know that was a Senate hearing. He was the one in charge of the Arctic Frost investigation going after President Trump. I know there was some distraction because one Republican made kind of a weird accusation, but overall, a lot of evidence that this was a political prosecution.
1: Yeah, I think from the get-go, we know that Jack Smith was working closely, I think, with Fannie Willis from what we tell in Georgia. And that the fact that he was spying on Republican members and getting their phone information, that they seized Scott Perry's phone. Remember, he was on family vacation. He was chairman of the House Freedom Caucus, and they seized his phone. It was just it was political in nature, no doubt about it, and so much of what they've done to the president. And him coming, like I said, from outside, he wasn't really picked to win. When he came in, they have not let up from, I mean, just from trying to imprison him to trying to bankrupt him, and ultimately, you know, people have tried to assassinate him. I think that Smith was just part of a cog in the wheel to stop the Make America Great movement and the bureaucracy in that system and how broken it is. But, yeah, I think that it sounds like Smith was, based on the evidence, he was certainly not. I think Eric Schmidt on the Senate side called him out and said, hey, I think you just perjured yourself. So there's no doubt Jack Smith has got issues, and he was a political hack. That's why he was put in that position. And, you know, at the end of the day, the more and more we know, the worse it is. I mean, it just unbelievable the levels that the FBI and the DOJ went through to stop President Trump's agenda and many people that were helping him.
0: Speaking with Congressman Barry Moore, I did want to move on to your campaign for U.S. Senate and just kind of ask you, what are you hearing from your constituents right now? How do you feel the energy is in Alabama? Because Republicans are worried about keeping the House and the Senate in the midterms. Alabama could be a little bit different. But what are you hearing from people out there? Is it still pretty much a concern over the cost of living, gas prices? Tell me what you think.
1: Yeah, I think that there are a lot of things that the people are pleased with. I mean, we've closed the border, deportations are up, obviously, the no tax, the lower drug prices, things that we're doing, incomes are up. But, you know, fuel right now is a problem, and certainly transportation. But I think that goes back to some issues with Ukraine attacking Russia's diesel refineries. But, you know, the big, beautiful bill, I've got people calling me saying, hey, thanks for the tax breaks for our families. So, but what I am seeing, and I think that it looks like, you know, early on people weren't paying attention, but across the country they're starting to pay attention to the Al-Saeeds, the socialists, the communists that the DNC are nominating to be candidates. And I think in many ways it's backfiring on the Democrats. And so I feel like our people will probably show up, and I think we'll be fine. And honestly, I think we'll do better nationally than the early polls are showing. I saw recently where it looks like Mike Rogers pulled just ahead of Al-Saeed in Michigan. The Tallarico Paxton race, it looks like Paxton's starting to pull a little bit ahead there. And some of that's the Republicans. We weren't spending money too far out because we knew that, you know, people pay attention the last few weeks going into elections. So I feel like we're in a good spot. The House is anybody's call. I think we win the Senate, and we'll see. Like I said, we only got two or three votes to give up in the House. So midterms are tough a lot of times on the party that's in power in the White House, but I think the Democrats and some of the candidates they've nominated are really going to end up causing their base not to be nearly excited to show up, because it's not your parents' Democratic Party anymore.
0: Yeah, that seems to be the main thing I hear from Republicans, which is a smart play. Just look at the radicalness right now of the Democrat Party. They seem completely lost, but they are trying to address issues when it comes to affordability. It's just their solutions are wrong, at least according to me. You know, we can talk about health care, but they just want to spend more on health care. They want more government dollars to go to that, right?
1: Right. I mean, Obamacare was supposed to be the end-all, be-all for health care, and it created, like anything else the government gets involved in, very often it goes in the wrong direction. And if people are sitting back looking at health care is worse than it was, it's twice as expensive as it was, and it's not just – and most of these policies seem to be more just catastrophic. I mean – The premiums people are paying, the approvals through the system. I mean, Obamacare created a bigger problem than we had. And so if people are waking up and paying attention, that was supposed to be the goose that laid the golden egg in a sense. But I think they have totally hurt the healthcare system for our people in America. And so government is not the solution. It never is. It's inefficient. I mean, so anytime you give the government more money, and throw more money at it, you create more fraud and less motivations to fix it. And I think that the people see that. I think we have to start understanding that, hey, look, government is not the solution. In most cases, they're the problem. And for us, the regulatory tax environment is we as we're drilling here, we're producing more energy now than the U.S. has produced in generations. And those things, again, play out down the road, but it's getting the regulatory environment off the backs of the people who produce energy and anything else, any goods and services in this country that we can help produce with less regulations, less taxes, is going to drive the cost of living down.
0: What do you think about the AI revolution? You know, there's still a lot of reluctance, a lot of fear, but President Trump is very much on board. He made announcements yesterday. He wants to call it super intelligence, not artificial intelligence. I don't know if that's the smartest move or not, but he seems to be still very bullish on it. Do you think that helps the economy?
1: Yeah, I think certainly AI will be something we have to lead the way on. We can't let China lead. And I think, we're putting some parameters in place to protect people's energy costs, to lock those so they don't go up. But I think a lot of the information that many of the people are getting is misinformation. I think that, in fact, China, I mean, they have the energy. They don't have the compute capacity we have right now. But AI is something that we've got to be in the lead on. We can't let China take the lead. At the same time, I think there's so much technology that is evolving there, and I think Elon's looking at doing AI in space and starting to make that would not impact energy here in America at all, but it would certainly give the U.S. a lead.

0: this Tail Jackson Show.
1: I was going to take some DayQuil, and then boom, NyQuil became the answer. Now I just feel myself sort of slowing
2: down. Two completely different colors.
1: I know. My wife was talking, and I was just like, enough. I need to find something to numb the pain. And I just started drinking whatever was there, and it didn't work out that way. She got mad because I was swinging it out of the bottle as well. So buckle up, everybody.
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2: Would you agree or disagree with that? 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But let me know on the Yaffe text line, 866-494-9866. 866-494-WVNN. 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
6: Good Wednesday morning. I'm Gina Benitez from the 48 Newsroom, and here are your top stories for today. We are covering your community in Decatur, where city leaders are getting ready to hold the biggest party in the South. Rock the South kicks off tomorrow at the Fields of Decatur, located right off Gordon Terry Parkway. The festival pushed back several months because the grounds were saturated. Now more rain is in the forecast this weekend. While they're not expecting any emergencies to arise, EMA Director Jonathan Warner tells us that his crews and everyone involved are more prepared than ever. Covering the classroom in Athens, where the city school district will start surveying parents after many say they want buses for their high schoolers. Athens City Schools plans to start sending those surveys in October. Right now, the school district only services bus routes for students in kindergarten through eighth grade. In a statement, Athens Superintendent Beth Patton says the district must prioritize its current routes first, which are four bus drivers short.
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7: Well, good morning. Getting a lot hotter the next couple of days. Tomorrow, the humidity comes back. So today's 90, not too bad. Tomorrow's 90 is going to feel closer to 96, 97 degrees. So going to want to drink more water over the next 24 to 48 hours. Chances for showers and a few thunder showers come our way Friday. I'm meteorologist Brad Travis, and that's your forecast.
8: It is 74 degrees at 9:52 a.m. here on WVNN.
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0: terms than we previously thought. It won't be like a giant blue wave or something. But he talked about mostly it's because people are waking up to the current state of the Democrat Party. That is the best chance. I've said that a million times, which I know you believe this as well, but that really is the best chance when it comes to beating them. Just point out how radical they are. That is why Trump won in 2024. It was mostly a rejection of the radical left. That's not why he won the primary, but the general election, I believe that's what led to his victory, once again in 2024. But I saw this from the editors of the Wall Street Journal, and it really drives this point home. Something I've said for a while. I have said when it comes to affordability or inflation, the Democrats, just they don't have any credibility. Why would you take their word for it? They caused the problem to begin with. I mean, COVID first caused the problem, and both sides spent a lot of money. But then Democrats doubled down on it, and now you have these socialist candidates that want to triple down on the spending. So the Wall Street Journal points this out. They said, the affordability Democrats, you have got to be kidding. This is it's exactly my reaction too. Said, from healthcare to housing to energy, their policies have made life more expensive. Democrats are trying to capitalize on voter frustration with inflation by running on affordability. Fair enough, but then let's look at their record and power on the cost of living and what they propose if they win. Affordable by whom is the question. On basic measure is inflation, which captures the overall price level. The consumer price index increased on average 5% during the Biden presidency versus 1.9% during the first term of Trump, and 2.9% so far during the second. It's a big difference alone. Now, they admit that both parties contributed to the initial outburst during COVID, but says the Biden team then relaxed mortgage underwriting standards, which enabled borrowers to qualify for bigger mortgages and turbocharged the surge in home prices. Housing prices rose 5.3% a year on average during the Biden years. I said one of the big issues, the cost of housing and rent. It was higher during the Biden years, and it was specifically tied to government policy under the Biden administration. Now it goes on and on and on again, not just housing prices, but it reminds us Democrats also want to raise the $7.25 an hour federal minimum wage to $15 or higher. Most Democrat-run states already impose minimum wages of it, at least $15 an hour. This would mainly slam states with the lower wage mandates, which the cost of living would then go up. Now, it talks about gas prices going up under Trump, but it says, recall the Biden administration tried to restrict oil and gas production by canceling leases in Alaska and other places. The result, higher prices. Now, it says, I mean, it goes over a lot of things. It talks about, it says, what are Democrats now proposing? More of the same. They want more expansion of the Affordable Care Act, which would just raise prices even more. So I agree with them. The affordability Democrats, you've got to be kidding me. They're right. I don't know how anyone, but the issue, like I've said, the issue for Republicans right now, it's not people going to vote for Democrats in high numbers. It's just Republicans not showing up because they're not happy with the Trump administration for a couple of different reasons. But the idea Democrats have any credibility on this? Yeah, you've got to be kidding me. Now, one thing that I'm going to say real quick here is, you know, you might say you've got to be kidding me when you see the great service you're going to get at GetVIPCare.com. 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
2: It was first feared to be a hijacking, I'm Dave Anthony, Fox News. A fight on a Fly Dubai flight to Israel this morning in the cockpit.
3: During the flight, as they approached the country, one of the pilots stabbed the other pilot, and apparently he tried to crash the plane with its occupants.
2: Israeli Prime Minister Benjamin Netanyahu says passengers got involved and helped subdue the co-pilot after the attack.
4: The plane landed safely in Saudi Arabia, but not before a sudden plummet. It descended around 17,000 feet in less than 2 minutes. Eyewitnesses say additional pilots traveling as passengers landed the aircraft. The suspected attacker has been arrested. Israeli Defense Minister Israel Katz, citing preliminary information, says it was a jihadist terror attack.
2: Fox's Jonathan Savage. Those passengers are now on a different plane in the air flying to Israel. Another flight today left Iraq, with the last American troops in the country on board, completing withdrawal 23 years after President George W. Bush invaded Iraq during the war on terror.
5: Our nation enters this conflict reluctantly, yet our purpose is sure.
2: That ended in a withdrawal in 2011, but 3 years later, American forces returned to Iraq to battle ISIS terrorists. A condemned murderer just got a lifeline in Tennessee. Just minutes before, Krista Pike was going to get a lethal injection and become the first woman put to death in that state in more than 200 years.
6: An appeals court halted her execution to review whether Pike's allegations of child abuse were fully considered in her case. Pike was 18 in 1995 when she and two others beat and mutilated 19-year-old Colleen Slemmer, a fellow student in Knoxville. Slemmer's family supports Pike's death.
2: That's Fox's Jeff Manasso. Tennessee is appealing that ruling to the U.S. Supreme Court. We got an inflation update this morning showing a smaller increase than expected in what are called personal consumption expenditures, rising 0.3% last month. The annual rate came in the same as July, 3.4%. 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
2: We mentioned inflation. Democrats have made affordability a big issue in the November election campaign, especially the surge of gas prices during the Iran conflict. And though diesel's down 11 cents from its record high, it's still $6.41 a gallon, according to AAA. So the Trump administration is considering a ban on diesel exports.
10: One analyst told me it's a Hail Mary pass, as farmers and truck drivers are paying 73% more today than they did last year for diesel. Here's the president on Sunday.
11: We're thinking about it very seriously. That can oftentimes lead to a little bit of an increase on gasoline for cars. So we're looking at it very seriously.
10: The industry is begging him to take another route, and some red states are taking matters into their own hands. They're allowing red dye diesel, regular diesel cut with literal red dye. It's cheaper because it's untaxed. And because of that, it is not allowed on public roads. Until now.
2: That's Fox Business Network's Lauren Simonetti. The cost to buy a house is also on the rise. Mortgage rates up to sixth straight week to an almost three-year high. The Mortgage Bankers Association puts the 30-year fixed home loan at 7.3%. The Federal Trade Commission's opening an investigation into artificial intelligence companies. A source tells Fox Business it'll look into OpenAI, Anthropics, and other companies to uncover any potential dangers their technology could pose. This the day after AI industry leaders met with President Trump and signed an agreement to self-police their technology.
12: The initiative aims to let companies guide their own efforts to make sure these models don't hack or access technical systems in unintended ways, especially in high-risk areas like cybersecurity, biosecurity, and chemical threats. There was some criticism the accord's vague language doesn't establish regulations or impose any legal liability. The president says U.S. government will not limit this technology's development in any way.
2: Fox's Jackie Henrick at the White House. On Wall Street, the Dow is up 58 points. The Nasdaq's gaining 250. I'm Dave Anthony. This is Fox News.
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As always, a good conversation with Congressman Barry Moore. We'll speak with John Wall a little bit later on. You know, something he brought up, though, he believes now that Republicans are spending more money, that they're going to start doing better, that some of these polls are going to tighten, and maybe Republicans do better in the mid.

0: to the November general election, believe it or not. Yeah, we're getting 1 month away till November. It's kind of hard to believe now that I think about it. But anyway, we're getting closer to that. So we're going to have a bunch of the candidates on here on the Yaffe program. So that's why you really should listen to the show every day. It's the show where you can count on the latest news, the important guests, and the best analysis, all for your morning commute right here on News Talk 770 AM, 92.5 FM, WVNN. One of our important guests right now is John Wall. He is the former chairman of the Alabama Republican Party. He is currently the Republican nominee for Alabama's lieutenant governor. John, thank you so much for coming on.
1: Absolutely. It's good to be on the show.
0: By the way, I just have to say, your wedding was very nice. Recently married. Congratulations.
1: Thank you. I appreciate that. You know, it's been a real blessing. I always joke, it took me 37 years to find a woman who could put up with me, but, it is a real blessing. And she is, I pray for her, cause I'm dragging her all over the state right now. We've only been home a couple of days in the last 3 weeks.
0: Oh, wow. Wow. Talk about it. Yeah. New married couple doing that. It's okay. When I got married, we moved to Huntsville. Just 3 months after we got married, so, and that was 2020 during COVID. So just,
1: look, it's trial by fire. We joke about it. If we can make it through this, we're going to be fine. It's all downhill from here, right?
0: By the way, the only complaint I have for your wedding was there's too many people. I mean, I was trying to wait in line just to say hello to you, and you're just super popular now. You know, didn't get to say
1: it. Look, it's hard, man. You win the Republican nomination, and all of a sudden, everybody likes you. Everybody thinks your jokes are funny. It's great.
0: Oh man! So, how is the campaign going?
1: Look, I think it's going really well, and obviously, I'm out there. I don't take anything for granted. I know this is Alabama. General election in Alabama, and a lot of folks are like, oh, it's done, and I'm like, that's not the perspective I want to have on it. I'm not a career politician. This is my first time running for office, and I'm a small businessman, and grassroots activist. And so I made it a priority to stay out there. We're going around all over the state talking with voters, hearing their concerns, what's affecting their lives. And I think that's incredibly important for our leaders and for elected officials, talking about the cost of living and, education, just all those things that affect people's day-to-day lives. And being out there and campaigning really gives you a good perspective of what needs to happen.
0: Okay, so what is the main concern that you hear from voters right now, constituents? I mean, I'm guessing it's still the cost of living, gas prices, but what else in the state?
1: No, look, absolutely. Cost of living is number one, and this has been my priority since the beginning of this campaign. I've talked a lot about what government can do to make people's lives better, right? And cost of living is up there. And look, a lot of the consequences, the reason people are struggling to make ends meet, government directly is involved in, whether it's taxation, whether it's overregulation. And we need a new perspective in government. And it doesn't matter Republican, Democrat, Independent. We all want the same things, which is better opportunities for our citizens, safe communities and a brighter future for our children. And I think government at every level has got to make the people a priority again. They've got to get out there. They've got to, bring down some of these costs, actually cut regulations, actually cut taxes. So, look, that's absolutely number one. I'm thinking about the family struggling just to put food on the table. The elderly on fixed income that, having a hard time with the cost of insurance and medical care. So I think that's absolutely where my heart's at, because I hear it and I see it every day. I also think our education system. Look, I know there are some people who don't, who are saying, that doesn't poll that well. Well, I think it's because our pollsters and our consultants are asking the wrong question. They're asking things like, do you want to improve education? That's not the question. The question is, are we failing our kids? And the answer is absolutely. Like, look, this is not just test scores. This is in pretty much every area of education. It's the indoctrination. It's the red tape we're putting on our teachers. And it's the, it's the viewpoint that, the social engineering of our education system today. And I think we need a complete overhaul of Alabama's education system. We've got to return control and power back to parents, and back to local teachers where it belongs. Cut the red tape out, get the agendas out of our classroom, and really get back to the basics. Teach reading, writing, arithmetic again. And we can do it. There is no reason that Alabama doesn't have an Alabama-based curriculum. Let's get back to Alabama first. Let's create a curriculum for our state that's targeted to our state and that shares the values of the people of the state.
0: Yeah, you know, kind of on that note a little bit here, you're still the chairman of the library board, correct?
1: That is correct. So you can still address me as chairman, Yaffe. I will take that.
0: Okay, that's the important thing to know. You're right. Anyway, I saw that the pro-LGBTQ group, they had a big protest, citizen involvement, racial justice about this, wanting these sexually explicit books in Alabama.
1: Yeah.
0: I think they're called Read Freely Alabama. They're still going hard on this, aren't they?
1: Look, they really are. And look, I learned this early on in this process. You know, I was state Republican Party chairman for 5 years and before I resigned to run for lieutenant governor. And in that time, I think the battle over the library books has been the thing that shocked me the most. I have a hard time believing that anyone wants to take innocent young children and put sexually explicit content in front of them and then fight when someone says, hey, let's just move it to the adult session and let parents decide. That somehow that becomes, you know, this hill to die on and the aggressiveness in which they attack, you know, calling me a Nazi, calling me a book banner, when all I said was, hey, look, parents should be making the decision of what children are exposed to. It should not be government. It should not be bureaucrats in our libraries. These are decisions families should make. And just once again, taking that control and that power and returning it to parents instead of government bureaucrats, it's hard for me to believe that anyone would oppose that. But I think it comes down to this. There is a battle for the heart and the soul of our young people. And the socialists, and don't be confused about who these people are. They are open Marxists and socialists, in their own words, from the American Library Association. They will fight for what is put in front of our kids. And they're going to, if it has to do with young people and it has to do with children, it has to do with education, that is ground zero for their to indoctrinate the next generation. And it's why I think it's so important that we wake up and we make sure that we're opposing their efforts, and we make sure that we're standing for our children. We're going to protect our children, and we're going to keep them safe from the social, socialist and social agendas.
0: Yeah, I tend to think you're correct. I mean, they started in academia, and they've really tried to take over the radical left, a lot of our institutions, and they've been successful. And of course, ground zero is grade school. It really is. And yeah. I appreciate your efforts change that.
1: Yeah, look, there is definitely an agenda to go after, you know, from the socialists to go after our children. And I think we as, not just as conservatives, we as Americans have got to wake up to it and understand that what's at stake, it's not about political parties. What is at stake is the heart and soul of our country. This is not a political battle. This is literally a spiritual battle. And it's about the foundational principles that America was founded on, faith, freedom, and family. And we've got to stand up and defend it.
0: Speaking with John Wall, excuse me, Chairman John Wall. Is that
1: there? You go.
0: If you win the election, do I say Chairman, Lieutenant Governor? Do I say Lieutenant Governor, Chairman?
1: Look, I'm just a farm boy from Limestone County. You can just call me John.
0: I'm speaking with John Wall. He is the Republican nominee for Lieutenant Governor. You know, I do want to ask you. I know you've been pretty passionate about the issue of flock cameras. I don't think the legislature is going to ban them. I'm personally not for just banning them, but I do think they'll pass some laws in terms of safeguards. What do you think?
1: Well, look, and I think that's the important thing, right? We need safeguards on this because, look, technology can be abused, and we're moving into a new, new era where there aren't safeguards in place with some of the new technologies, whether that's facial recognition, whether that's flock cameras, whether that's, biometrics. And I think it is important that people's liberties and their privacy, that it is protected. I'm a strong supporter of law enforcement, and I think they need the tools to do their job. You're not going to find someone who's a stronger supporter of making sure that our police and our sheriffs have the equipment they need to be successful. But at the same time, we can't lose sight of why government was created. And government was created, you know, this is a grand American experiment. You know, in America, government was created to protect the rights and the freedoms of the people. And that should be the focus. Like, yes, we want them to have the tools they need. Yes, flock cameras can be, you know, used in a positive way. But the average innocent American should not have their Fourth Amendment rights violated in that process. We need to make sure that due process in place, you know, that there are safeguards on this technology and on the data collected. And what exactly that looks like, I think that's going to be a conversation that's coming up in the legislature. But I'm a supporter, I'm a constitutionalist, and I'm proud to support our Constitution. And I'm proud to, you know, go back to the vision of our founding fathers and make sure that we're not forgetting liberty and we're not forgetting freedom as we move forward with technology.
0: Can you stay with me for one more segment? Mr. Chairman, can you stay with me for one more segment? I wanted to talk data centers and tax cuts as well. Is that possible?
1: Oh, yeah. I would love to stay for another segment. That sounds great.
0: Okay. Sounds good. We'll continue our conversation in a moment. John Wall, he's the lieutenant governor candidate, the Republican nominee, also the chairman of the Alabama Public Library Board. 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When you go, let them know you heard about it from Yaffe. 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
4: Good Wednesday morning. I'm Gina Benitez from the 48 Newsroom, and here are your top stories for today. We are covering your community in Decatur, where city leaders are getting ready to hold the biggest party in the South. Rock the South kicks off tomorrow at the Fields of Decatur, located right off Gordon Terry Parkway. The festival pushed back several months because the grounds were saturated. Now more rain is in the forecast this weekend. While they're not expecting any emergencies to arise, EMA Director Jonathan Warner tells us that his crews and everyone involved are more prepared than ever. Covering the classroom in Athens, where the city school district will start surveying parents after many say they want buses for their high schoolers. Athens City Schools plans to start sending those surveys in October. Right now, the school district only services bus routes for students in kindergarten through eighth grade. In a statement, Athens Superintendent Beth Patton says the district must prioritize its current routes first, which are 4 bus drivers short.
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7: Well, good morning. Getting a lot hotter the next couple of days. Tomorrow, the humidity comes back. So today's 90, not too bad. Tomorrow's 90 is going to feel closer to 96, 97 degrees. So going to want to drink more water over the next 24 to 48 hours. Chances for showers and a few thunder showers come our way Friday. I'm meteorologist Brad Travis, and that's your forecast.
8: It is 76 degrees at 10:21 a.m. here on WVNN.
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0: 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Yes, indeed. And right now we're continuing our conversation with John Wall. He is the Republican nominee for Lieutenant Governor, also the chairman of the Alabama Public Library Board. John, did want to ask you about, and I appreciate you sticking around, data centers, because President Trump has been very bullish on data centers, so has U.S. Senator Tommy Tuberville. There has been some pushback against it, and I think you can have some common sense safeguards, but it would be very good for our economy, it seems like, to allow more and more data centers to be built in Alabama. But what do you think?
1: Well, look, I think a lot of this goes back to some of the stuff we were talking about with flock cameras, right? Data centers are a tool. And it's often the case, tools can be used for good or bad. And I think that the important thing with data centers in the state of Alabama is that we make sure they have the safeguards connected to them to protect our consumers. They shouldn't be given free rein to just come in and, use water or resources or raise power bills. We should make sure that they're taking the steps to be positive to our local communities or being positive to the state of Alabama if they're going to be here. And I think that's the critical part of the equation here. The reason there's concern with data centers is that, the people of Alabama don't want to see their power bills go up. They don't want to see, their waters polluted. They don't want to see, their resources taken. And I think that is a balance, and I think it can be accomplished. Like, look, at the end of the day, we all need data centers. It's what runs the internet. It's what runs our streaming apps. It's what runs, our storage on the cloud devices. And so there are a necessary evil, if you will. But I think we've got to look into it in the context of what should government do with this. Well, most government, should be looking out for the citizens, and they should making the priority be how can they protect their constituent base, right? Their voters. And I think if that's the mindset that we come to with this and we make sure the safeguards in place, we can find ways to include them to help our local communities and actually make our state stronger. So I think this is where government has got to find the way to protect consumers, but make sure we have the needed resources we have and the economic opportunity that these data centers can bring, especially to rural counties.
0: So, and I think, you had talked about some of the issues there. One area where Republicans and Democrats could probably agree on when it comes to data centers is making sure they're not getting a bunch of subsidies or tax breaks, because they don't really need that. They have the money, and the whole point of allowing them to come here is to get more tax revenue other than, for the future of AI and everything else. What do you think?
1: No, I think that's exactly right. I think, you know, we're looking at a situation where these, you know, the data centers should be beneficial to the people of Alabama, not detrimental. And that's going to be my priority as Lieutenant Governor. Let's go in, let's find the right places, which in general are not urban areas, right? We should not be looking at putting these in crowded areas. There's no reason for data centers not to go in rural areas where they can impact communities for the good. And make sure that the consumers of Alabama, that the people of Alabama are getting, you know, getting the best deal here and not being, you know, not being ripped off or seeing their power rates go up.
0: I think you're right on that. Speaking with John Wall, most likely going to be our next lieutenant governor. Do you want to ask you real quick? You've talked about phasing out the state income tax. I know it seems like a tough sell for a lot of people in the legislature, but maybe we could at least get a tax cut at the, you know, the start. What do you think?
1: Oh, look, absolutely. And this is something that's really near and dear to my heart. One, because the people of Alabama deserve a break. Like, look, they're struggling to make ends meet, and I am a strong supporter of cutting taxes. You know, I was, you know, one of the first people who jumped on, you know, cutting our state grocery tax and making sure that we were giving real, tangible relief to families and those struggling to make ends meet. And I think, look, that continues with the state income tax, but there's another whole equation to this that I think has to be addressed. Mark my words, the state of Alabama will phase out our state income tax at some time. It's a growing movement nationally. Other states are moving towards it. Florida does not have a state income tax. Tennessee does not have a state income tax. Texas does not. Mississippi is working to phase theirs out. Georgia has cut theirs. North Carolina has cut their income tax. If we don't start phasing ours out, we're going to be left behind the curve. And I am tired of watching Alabama, you know, follow other states. I want to see Alabama leading the nation, being first and reaping the benefits from being proactive and making sure we're in front of the curve. And the bottom line is, if you want to keep Alabama's economy strong and you want to make sure that we're the first to economic opportunities, we've got to have a playing field, an economic environment, and a structure that attracts businesses to move here. And there are too many states that don't have a state income tax. We're facing theirs out. But if we don't get, if we don't start working on this, we're going to be behind the curve and we're going to suffer economically. And I think that's what
0: point.
1: People aren't thinking about.
0: That's a great way to sell it.
1: We've got to get it done if we want to stay competitive.
0: John Wall, running for lieutenant governor. Really appreciate you coming on the show, sir. We'll talk to you again soon.
1: I will look forward to it. Good to be on the show.
0: All right, there you go. If you want to react, we have our Yaffe text line. Of course, got What's Trending coming up next. I always end the show with the Yaffe Program Rewind. You are listening to the Yaffe Program. Back in a moment.
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16: News. I'm Paul Stevens. A commercial flight bound for Israel making an emergency landing earlier today.
17: Passengers and crew managed to subdue a pilot who'd stabbed his colleague on the flight deck and attempted to crash the plane. The plane landed safely in Saudi Arabia, but not before a sudden plummet. It descended around 17,000 feet in less than 2 minutes.
16: Fox's Jonathan Savage. All the passengers on board that Dubai flight have left to their final destinations through a replacement flight. The latest reading for inflation has been released.
18: It eased, coming in at a lower than expected 3.4%, but still well above the Fed's target. And the final quarter two GDP reading came out this morning, showing growth revised higher at 2.2%.
16: Connor Hanson with the Fox Business Network at the White House. 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
19: What's the door you use the most in your house? Is it your front door? No, it's actually not. It's not your back door either. No, it is actually your garage door. And in the Jackson house, that door is getting a huge workout. Maybe you're hearing strange noises. Maybe it won't open. 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
26: What are all those hours of screen time doing to your child's developing brain? We don't fully know yet, but a new study out of SUNY Upstate Medical University makes this important point. Childhood, roughly from birth through age 25, is a critical window. The brain gets wired by real-world experiences, language, music, movement, and time spent face-to-face with other people. Learn a language or an instrument young comes far more easily than it ever will for an adult. The worry is that hours of fast, flashy screen time can crowd out exactly those experiences and even make ordinary life start to feel boring by comparison. You don't have to wait for decades of data to act. Fill your kids' days with real things. Play, music, conversation, time outside. Just cutting back a little bit can go a long way. I'm Dr. Sanjay Gupta, helping you live a better life.
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0: 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And when you do, let them know Yappy was the one who sent you. All right, Walker, what's number five today?
8: Number five today, Dunkin' has released their Halloween menu, and the base drink of a lot of it is the Green Apple Dunkin' Zero, which are apple flavors mixed with sparkling water.
0: And then there's, it's zero because zero calories?
8: Yes.
0: Okay.
8: And there's a midnight version with blackberry flavor. Candy Kiss that has tropical mango, Orchard Twist that has peach flavors, and then a sour apple energy that is mixed with lemonade and topped with purple marshmallow cold foam.
0: I mean, none of that really sounds that good to me personally, but I could see a lot of people liking it.
8: The ones that sound good to me are the Terror Misu Cloud Latte, which is...
0: Okay. I mean, it's a sweet thing, because, you know, it sounds good for a latte, I guess.
8: Yeah, a Frankie Matcha, which is a sweetened matcha latte with the purple marshmallow cold foam.
0: Uh-huh, it's green, purple, Frankenstein. I get it.
8: Yep. Mm-hmm.
0: Sorry, go on.
8: And the Creepy Crawler Coffee Chiller is essentially the tiramisu latte just blended with a mocha drizzle.
0: Okay, I mean, smart marketing. Are they giving away little Halloween bags or something too, probably? Who knows?
8: You would think so, but I haven't seen anything like that just yet.
0: Okay, well, another excuse to get coffee. That's what I heard. All right, what's number four today?
8: Number four today, people are showing off their tiny garden harvests. And it started with a woman named Mel Baker, who thought she was posting a photo on her private Instagram. Uh-oh. But it was actually public. And she said, my very successful sweet potato harvest of 2026. And it's like these very stringy looking sweet potatoes. Maybe four or five of them. And that started a trend of everyone else sharing their garden harvests from this year that were incredibly minimal.
0: And what was yours, Walker? Are you big in gardening? Growing some tomatoes out there?
8: I am not big in gardening, but another person...
0: Don't have a green thumb, huh?
8: No. I've had about three or four different plants, and only one of them has lived.
0: Oh, geez. Because
8: because I forget to water them.
0: Uh-huh.
8: But someone else shared their cucumber harvest, and it's about the size of a lime.
0: That doesn't sound right.
8: Yeah.
0: That doesn't sound like that's how that's supposed to work. Okay, that's interesting. Yeah, I can't get into that either. Sounds like a lot of work, honestly, to make that work out. All right, what's number three?
8: Number three today, McDonald's is going to be adding third-party advertisements to their digital drive-through menu boards.
0: Of course they
8: at 400
0: that's like kind of smart
8: 50 of their locations.
0: It's actually not a bad idea if you want to make extra money, but
8: yeah. And apparently they're planning to expand it across their in-store screens as well. And
0: what if it's like an ad for Burger King?
8: That would be hilarious.
0: I mean, come on, that is an opera. If I'm Burger King, I'm trying. I'm like, okay, can I get on this ad thing?
8: Yeah, they're wanting to grow it into a roughly $1 billion advertising business.
0: Oh, man. I mean, that, yeah, it could generate a lot of revenue, but here's my advice to McDonald's.
8: Mm-hmm.
0: I mean, I like McDonald's. Make fast food fast again. In fact, make that the slogan. Seriously, make a focus on, we're going to make fast food fast again. I'm tired of waiting in line forever wherever I go for food.
8: Yes.
0: It's ridiculous. Especially with what we pay now. It's more expensive than ever.
8: I think the place I've waited the longest in a drive-thru is Whataburger.
0: Oh, really?
8: Yes.
0: Yeah, I don't think I've ever actually been through a Whataburger drive-thru. But yeah, I could see that. I mean, Burger King used to be pretty bad. McDonald's, I mean, they're okay sometimes. It depends. I just go through these drive-thrus and I'm like, I just don't understand what takes... I worked... fast food. I do not understand what takes so long. I don't get it.
8: Yeah, I agree.
0: All right. What's number two?
8: Number two today, a Arizona fraternity has been suspended for allegedly forcing recruits to eat live goldfish.
0: Oh, Jesus.
8: It happened.
0: I mean, it's not as bad as some of the other stuff you've heard out of fraternities, but still.
8: Oh, yeah. Yeah, it was Sigma Tau Gamma at University of Arizona, and they were forcing recruits to consume copious amounts of alcohol, of course, which is, I feel like, the typical, with the addition of the live goldfish. And now all activities related to the fraternity and enrollment of new members have been suspended.
0: Did I ever tell you how I took a minnow shot once? You ever heard of a minnow shot?
8: I don't think so, but I can imagine what that is, and it sounds disgusting.
0: So years ago, I mean, I say years ago, maybe like 10 years ago or something, my brother was living in Dallas. And so I visited him, and we went to some bar, and they did minnow shots, where, yes, you can get whatever drink you want, and they put a little live minnow in it, and you drink it and swallow it. And I did it.
8: I'm good.
0: So I think I just got regular beer. But, you know, I mean, it sounds more disgusting than it is because you don't really notice. Like, if you're not thinking about it, it's not like you feel it going down or something.
8: I don't know.
0: But I did that years ago. That was interesting. Now, a goldfish, those are pretty big. So I feel like it'd be harder to do than just a little minnow.
8: Yeah. And they were subjected to screaming degradation. Yes,
0: yeah.
8: Sorry. And threats all while being forced to do this.
0: Of course they were. Gosh. I just never had any interest in joining a fraternity when I was in college. I did not care.
8: Never had interest in joining a sorority while I was in college. I'm just good. I just want to focus on my work.
0: Yeah, I mean, I understand some of the benefits, networking, everything else, but the whole, that kind of stuff, I hate that kind of stuff. And it was also really expensive. From what I remember, it cost quite a bit of change nowadays if you want to join a fraternity. So I just like couldn't see spending the money on it.
8: Yeah, honestly. Me either.
0: All right, what's number one?
8: Number one today, former American Idol singer Caleb Flynn has been found guilty of murder in the death of his wife.
0: Yeah, I heard about this story. Crazy. Crazy story.
8: It was determined yesterday.
0: By the way, on a similar note, since we're talking these murder trials, you know, you have the Lindsay Clancy trial going on again.
8: Mm-hmm.
0: I had heard a report this morning. Apparently, so in the last trial, they admitted that she did it. In this trial, apparently, because you have to redo it again because it was a mistrial.
8: Yes.
0: Apparently, the defense is saying that the prosecution didn't even prove that she did it. They're going further. And they're trying to say they can't even prove that she actually killed her children.
8: Oh, my goodness.
0: Which I thought was insane.
8: Yes.
0: How is that? I don't know. I don't know how the defense attorney there is getting away with it. He is a nut job.
8: Yeah,
0: the more I hear about this defense attorney, I'm like, dear Lord.
8: Yeah, they weren't even concerned before about whether or not she did it. It was just whether or not she was sane. Yeah.
0: Apparently, during one of the hearings this week, the defense attorney came out and said the prosecution has not even proven that she did it. Period. And I was like, okay. Dear Lord. So
8: like she was the only one in the home during the time, so.
0: Right. All right, Walker. I appreciate it. We'll end the show with the Yaffe program Rewind here in just a moment on WVNN.
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9: Good Wednesday morning. I'm Gina Benitez from the 48 Newsroom, and here are your top stories for today. We are covering your community in Decatur, where city leaders are getting ready to hold the biggest party in the South. Rock the South kicks off tomorrow at the Fields of Decatur, located right off Gordon Terry Parkway. The festival pushed back several months because the grounds were saturated. Now more rain is in the forecast this weekend. While they're not expecting any emergencies to arise, EMA Director Jonathan Warner tells us that his crews and everyone involved are more prepared than ever. Covering the classroom in Athens, where the city school district will start surveying parents after many say they want buses for their high schoolers. Athens City Schools plans to start sending those surveys in October. Right now, the school district only services bus routes for students in kindergarten through eighth grade. In a statement, Athens Superintendent Beth Patton says the district must prioritize its current routes first, which are four bus drivers short.
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11: Well, good morning. Getting a lot hotter the next couple of days. Tomorrow, the humidity comes back. So today's 90, not too bad. Tomorrow's 90 is going to feel closer to 96, 97 degrees. So going to

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1: Why exactly is your federal tax dollars paying for illegal immigrants to get sex changes in California? 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

0: 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I am Alabama's voice of reason, voice of truth in a world that is sometimes beyond reason. And yes, you need me. You need a voice of reason. Just admit it. You need me. Okay, don't admit it. I don't care. It's true. You need me. All right, let's end the show like we usually do. We have the Yaffe program rewind. So we had a couple of topics at the beginning of the show. One, dealing with the fact that we're leaving Iraq. All U.S. troops are going to be out of Iraq, I think today, right now. And I'm not sure this is a good idea. Now, one thing that's interesting is they're pointing out the war for 23 years cost $1.7 trillion. Now, that sounds like a lot, but actually, when you break it out over 23 years, it's not that much. And despite everyone saying it was a mistake, and maybe in the beginning it was, I actually think there were a lot of benefits for our country being there, especially when it came to fighting terrorism. I still believe the fact we were over there is why we didn't have more attacks over here. So I'm worried about just us leaving, especially right now with what's going on in Iran. Now, I don't think it's going to be as bad as Afghanistan ended up being, but still, it's a little concerning to me. Also, we talked about the fact that people are still claiming that Israel committed a genocide. The newest claim comes because Google Earth updated their maps, and you can see Gaza, and you do see a lot of destruction from the war. Now, I have to remind people, buildings being destroyed, it's not the same thing as people being killed. Israel took great pains to let people evacuate before they struck the areas. And if you're mad at somebody over what's going on there, be mad at Hamas, not Israel. Israel merely fought back. They didn't start this war. Now, another note, I meant to play this earlier, but we ran out of time, so I do want to play it now because this is correct. And I played it before. Jack Keane, retired general, talked about why Israel had to do this. You see the destruction there, but there's a reason why the war had to be done this way. Play the Jack Keane cut for me.
1: What Israel wanted, they knew they had to go to war inside Gaza, obviously after October the 7th, 1,200 people killed, and killed quite barbarically. I saw a 47-minute film on all of that killing based on the body cams and the phones that the Israelis took from the dead Hamas fighters. It is horrific. But when you look at what they were facing, they wanted to move the people out. They wanted Egypt to take them. They would have provided safe corridors. Go across the border, UN set up refugee camps, secure it. Egypt said no. They wanted Jordan to take them. Jordan took over a million Syrian refugees. Jordan has the largest population of Palestinians in the country. They said no. The backdrop was they don't want the additional economic burden. I think it would have been paid for by the Arab states anyway. Turkey had 4 to 5 million Syrian refugees for close to 5 years. Turkey supports Hamas, anti-Israel. They said no. All the Arab states said no. So what is Israel to do? What they did is what...

0: the Prime Minister is trying to explain. They notified the people where they needed to conduct military operations days before they conducted the operation and asked them to move out of the line of fire as much as possible. Who has ever done that in warfare? I have no frame of reference for that ever taking place, because obviously you're notifying the enemy where your military priority is going to be in a couple of days. And you're putting your own people more at risk in doing that. 400 miles of tunnels, they're under all of the structures in Gaza, and their command posts are under hospitals, under schools, and under mosques. They had no choice but to bomb.
1: Exactly right. Not said enough, but he's 100% right. We talked about that earlier. The podcast is up. We had the Alabama bullet points as well, the top stories from around the state. Listen to that podcast. We also had Congressman Barry Moore on. He's running for the U.S. Senate. We discussed the midterms. He believes the U.S. House has accomplished a lot. And maybe they have, but it gets stalled in the Senate. But he did promote the big, beautiful bill. And, of course, he has to do this leading up to the midterms. But it was a good conversation. We talked about that. I read this editorial from the Wall Street Journal where it says, the affordability Democrats, are you kidding me? Which is 100% right. I mean, they have no credibility on that issue. So we discussed that. We also had John Wall on. He's the chairman of the Alabama Public Library Service Board. He used to be the chairman of the Alabama Republican Party. And now he is running for lieutenant governor and is most likely going to win. A lot of different things that we talked about with him. So the podcast of that whole interview is up. But one thing he said is pretty interesting. He believes that it is inevitable. You know, like Thanos with the Infinity Stones. I am inevitable. He believes it is inevitable that Alabama will get rid of its state income tax. And the reason he says that is because all these other states are doing it. It has become a national movement to not have a state income tax because it helps states economically so much if they don't have it. So the idea that we're going to keep it, he thinks, look, we can either start phasing it out now, but eventually we're going to have to get rid of it in order to be competitive. When you have Mississippi getting rid of it, Tennessee already doesn't have it, Florida already doesn't have it, Georgia has lowered theirs, maybe they get rid of it, other states as well, that at some point we're going to have to get rid of the state income tax. Now, I would remind him and remind the Alabama legislature, this is why you have to be pro-data center. Look to West Virginia. West Virginia is phasing out their state income tax because they're getting so much new tax revenue from building all these new data centers. It would not be possible without the data centers. We need a plan like that here. Something similar here. Maybe Tommy Tuberville could propose that. Maybe I'll write about that at yellowhammernews.com, actually, as an op-ed. Just give myself an idea. Appreciate you listening to the show. The podcast of all the segments, including What's Trending with Walker, are up. Thanks to Walker for producing today. The Vince Show is coming up next, and I'll be back tomorrow. Same time. See you then.

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2: In the sky. I'm Lisa Brady, Fox News. The Israeli defense minister is calling it an attempted terror attack on a Fly Dubai flight earlier today. Prime Minister Benjamin Netanyahu says the co-pilot stabbed the pilot and apparently tried to crash the plane, which was heading from Dubai to Israel. Fox's Jeff Paul in Tel Aviv.
3: After flying about 2.5 hours, the plane signaled an emergency on board while entering Jordanian airspace. It was then that the plane descended rapidly, 16,000 feet. Israel then scrambled fighter jets, fearing that that plane had been hijacked. Now, the plane eventually landed safely after it was diverted to Saudi Arabia. Fly Dubai put out a statement saying the plane was secured by an on-duty crew traveling on the flight.
2: Both the pilot and co-pilot were hospitalized. The passengers were later given a new flight, which has just arrived in Israel. For now, the incident remains under investigation. An immigration judge just ruling that the U.S. can deport the leader of Wisconsin's largest mosque, an advocate for Palestinian rights, on grounds of him being a threat to national security. Salah Sarsour, who was detained earlier this year in Milwaukee, says he will appeal. New snapshots of the U.S. economy showing inflation remains sticky, but not as bad as some expected for August.
4: We received the latest PCE index, the Fed's preferred measure for inflation. It eased, coming in at a lower than expected 3.4%, but still well above the Fed's target. And the final quarter two GDP reading came out this morning showing growth revised higher at 2.2%.
2: Fox Business's Connor Hansen. Cost of living remains a top issue for the midterm elections, with President Trump set to begin a string of rallies across the country to counter Democrats who say his agenda is failing. 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
2: Manhunt in Virginia for someone accused of shooting and wounding three co-workers.
8: Manassas City Police Chief Douglas Keene says they responded to reports of a shooting at the United Rentals facility. Three men employed by the company had been shot in the garage. They are in critical condition. Other employees identified the shooter as their colleague, Marvin Grant.
9: We know he's fled the area. We don't know where he's headed to. It's one of the things where we're trying to use technology and our partners, both at the state police and our federal level, to see if we can track down a location with him.
8: He had a temporary North Carolina license plate on the vehicle, as well as a North Carolina address. As for any motive, Chief Keene said,
9: our working theory is that there was some kind of altercation that led to this.
8: A temporary lockdown placed on all schools in the area has since been lifted. Jessica Rosenthal, Fox News.
2: A last-minute reprieve for a woman on death row in Tennessee, where an appeals court halted the execution of 50-year-old Krista Gayle Pike for killing a classmate when she was 18. At issue, whether allegations of childhood sexual abuse and rape were fully considered at her sentencing, Tennessee's attorney general is appealing the stay to the U.S. Supreme Court. This may be welcome news for GLP-1 users who don't like using needles.
10: Novo Nordisk released data from a study showing patients who switch from weight loss injections to its daily Wegovy pill continue to lose weight. The data collected through the Roe Telepath platform for the The Octane study involved some 200 participants and showed those who switched to the once-daily oral semaglutide lost an average of 4.1% of their body weight over 3 months. The average reduction, 8.8 pounds, based on an average starting weight of nearly 222 pounds. Semaglutide is the active ingredient in Wegovy as well as Ozempic. The findings were presented in Milan, Italy, at a meeting of the European Association for the Study of Diabetes.
2: Fox's Lillian Wu. The Dow's down a fraction, but the Nasdaq's up 286. I'm Lisa Brady, Fox News.
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0: Rising from the heart of the swamp, a beacon of truth is casting its light. From sea to shining sea, The Vince Show. Here's Vince Colonnaise.
1: All right, 844-484-3872, 844-4-THE-USA. That's the way to join us today. From coast to coast, from sea to shining sea. The midterm's coming close. We're at the end of September. Have you picked out your Halloween costume yet? Actually, more importantly, have you voted yet? If your state's got the early voting underway? You know, it's amazing. We're in election season now, and there has been so much out there trying to get you to just give up and tap out and not be a part of this fight. In fact, we've got Dan Bongino coming up today. We're going to talk to Dan in the next hour. I'll have to ask him about this because I know he's staying in the fight. I know he's keeping his head up. I know he's got his shoulders back. And I know his view on this subject is you have to fight for your country. Because, look, if you let the left have an inch, they're not just going to take a mile. They're going to take your country. You cannot let that happen. And I've got some interesting news to share with you today, a lot of interesting news to get to today with you. Here's something. Did you know that among men in the United States of America, according to Quinnipiac, they disapprove of the Democrat Party by a massive margin? American men have utter contempt for the Democrat Party. 76% disapproval for the Democrats, according to Quinnipiac. This is a survey just within the last week, the 24th to the 27th of the month. 76% of men disapprove of the Democrats, just 17%. All wearing tight jeans, approve of the Democrats. It's a landslide against the Democrats. You know, they don't want, men do not want the Democrats. Married women do not want the Democrats. In fact, in survey after survey, it's really just college-educated single women who end up being the constituency of the Democrat Party, the people who are voting for Abdul El-Sayed. I didn't say every one of them. I'm just saying the trend is what it is. But men just can't stand these Democrats. Men want order in the United States. Men would like their borders back, please. Men would like safe communities. Men would like to raise their children in a world that they recognize. They'd like to leave their kids a better country than the one they found. That's what the data show. That's what reality shows. Democrats are widely disliked among men. And according to a Harvard Harris survey, apparently the race is neck and neck right now. The generic ballot across the country is a dead even 50-50 split among registered voters, Democrats, Republicans. Ladies and gentlemen, there's a real race going on. This is not in any way over. This is like, you know, you're getting a lot of this stuff from the media. Well, nobody likes Trump. Nobody likes Republicans. They're going to lose a lot. It's going to be a bloodbath. Blue wave, blue tsunami. You may as well stay home. There's no reason to vote. Don't fall for any of this crap. Among likely voters right now, Democrats have the edge, according to that same survey, 51-49. That's a nail biter. That's the margin of error. We've got a huge fight. If you drill down specifically to a place like Texas, where you've got Ken Paxton and James Talafrico, I've got good news for you today. An internal poll out of Ken Paxton's campaign finds he's winning. Ken Paxton is up by 3 points right now over James Talafrico, and my guess is it's more than that. 48-45 is what that shows. Democrats are lighting money on fire right now to make Talafrico seem like he's normal. Talafrico, for his part, is running away from all of his positions that he's expressed in public every time he steps up to another microphone. Well, unless he's caught on hidden camera, and then he's telling the people that he's speaking to, yeah, I'm going to trans the kids even harder when I get to the United States Senate. Have you seen this video? This is just out. We've got more undercover footage. He was just captured days ago saying that if he gets into the United States Senate, he's going to trans kids even harder than he has ever before. Listen to this. This is captured. The Daily Wire sharing this audio with us. Here it is now.
2: glad you came. Yeah, it means a lot. Let's get a picture.
3: So, really quick, I'm just so happy that you're running and everything you're doing for our country and making everyone feel included. Really quick, I have a niece who's trans. I want to let her know that our government hears her.
2: Yes.
3: Can I count on you to support her? And
2: always.
3: She's not able to participate in her sports.
2: The way...
1: I have a niece, which if this was real, and she's obviously trying to bait him into giving an answer, which of course you'll hear in a moment. She's like, I've got a niece, which presumably means she has a nephew in real life, who is trans. No such thing. Would be a boy if this was all real. And a nephew. And I just want to know that she'll be supported. And Talafrico immediately goes, oh, absolutely. I will affirm that delusion. Enthusiastically. I can't wait to abuse your child. I can't wait. You make me a United States Senator, I will sing that abuse from the highest mountain. That'll be my plan. Here's Talafrico, doubling down on insanity.
3: Worker and she's not able to participate in it.
2: Yes. The way I fought for trans kids in the legislature is how I will fight for the U.S. Senate. Uh-huh. And my position hasn't changed.
3: Uh-huh.
2: I still think these should be local decisions, sport by sport, athlete by athlete. And I think I have the most inclusive policy of any candidate. Clips and stuff, but my views, my position hasn't changed, and I'm gonna have your loved ones back. Okay.
3: Well, thank you so much.
2: Thank you.
3: God
2: appreciate
3: bless you.
2: God bless you.
3: Thank you.
1: My views haven't changed. I haven't changed a thing. I'm gonna fight just as hard. Now, how has he fought? Perhaps it's worth considering. Also, does he ever look down to see if a camera is sticking out of the T-shirt of this woman? We have a pretty clear shot of his face in this. His head is definitely not on a swivel. Not very observant, that guy who wants to be a United States Senator. It would still be possible to detect a camera. I know the technology is really advanced. But what was he like as a state legislator? What's his view? What has he done? Well, here's one. He said that it would be abusive to tell children they were born in the correct body. He fought during a legislative hearing. He said, don't you tell kids they were born in the wrong in the right body, rather. Don't you tell them they were born in the right body. You have to tell them they were born in the wrong body. If you don't, you're abusing the kid. You got that? So James Talarico says, when you abuse a child, that's the good thing. And not abusing the child equals abusing the child. This is the demented world from which he comes. Listen to this.
4: That would be...
5: I think there are some folks that would think that if you deny your child's gender identity, that's incredibly harmful. And whether or not we label it with the term abuse, I mean, it's abusive for sure.
1: It's abusive.
5: And so that's
1: it's abusive to tell your child that they're not a mistake. It's abusive to tell your child they were made in the image and likeness of God. It's abusive to support your kid as they are. No, you've got to put them under the knife, inject them full of hormones, hand them off to the medical industry, deform them, lead them to a life of ruin. That's the way you parent.
5: That's where I think some of us have concerns, and I don't want to speak for other members.
6: Yeah, should it say, are you suggesting it ought to say that it should include a person's willingness or unwillingness to acknowledge a child's gender, or should it be silent as to whether that is abuse, whether it needs it at all?
5: My just concern is ruling it out as not being abuse, I think, is dangerous and could certainly harm some of our most vulnerable kids.
1: This guy's cuckoo for Cocoa Puffs. I mean, it's too much. It's too much. What, not in a million years would you let him lead anything. This guy could not lead anything. A United States Senate seat? This guy couldn't lead nuns in silent prayer. This guy couldn't lead anything. Anything. He couldn't be the line leader for a kindergarten class. In fact, he shouldn't be anywhere near the kindergarten class. The guy is not capable of leading. He's got to get right with Jesus. You know, and the videos keep coming out from his church, too. We've got all these undercover videos from his church where they're saying all this heretical stuff. It's really crazy. When I talked to J.D. Vance earlier this week, the vice president of the United States, he said it right. He said, look, this is a very, what did he call it? A form of hyper-progressive. Like, these are hyper-progressives. And they take Christianity, they'll strip it of all of its meaning, and then they'll wear it like a skin suit to try and convince good Christians that they're somehow on their side. They're not. They're not. This is it's mutilations of your faith in the service of mutilations of your children. It's really crazy. And people are learning. This is why, that's why that survey data just came out. Ken, that's internal Republican Party data. Look, obviously you would release this data because you want to put a good foot forward. You want to be like, if you're Ken Paxton's campaign, you want to be like, look how well we're doing. We're up by three. We're beating James Talafrico. That's good news. But the purpose of an internal poll is not actually for public dissemination. You know why campaigns conduct the internal polls that are normally just private? They don't make it to the public. The answer to that is for strategy purposes. They need to actually know the lay of the land. They can't just trust random outside polling firms to give them a good picture of what's going on. They need the most accurate data possible. And there's plenty of times where you'll see a campaign, you'll see their behavior shift all of a sudden. You're like, why is that? And there's no clear indication publicly as to why they've changed their messaging or where they're focusing all of their efforts. Usually that's internal polling. Internal polling. It helps guide the strategy of the campaign. So that's what I would take that as a very positive sign. Ken Paxton's trying to get the most accurate data here. And in Texas, not a surprise, I would think that James Talafrico would be trailing Ken Paxton in a land full of Christians who don't want to see their faith and their families attacked. But a lot of this is, you know what this comes down to? I think it's the public awareness campaign, Jim. I think Texans, as we get closer to the midterms, are opening their eyes and their ears to the realities of who Talafrico is. And so, and there's lots of game tape. The guy was straight up asked at one point by a podcaster, what do you love? What do you love other than your friends and your family? Pick something you love. And he said, I love transing children.
4: Something that you love that's not family or friends.
5: I'm just saying this because it's on my mind. The trans children who showed up yesterday at the state capitol to advocate for their humanity. They shouldn't have to, but it was an inspiration to watch.
1: To advocate for their humanity as you lead a full frontal assault on them. It's amazing. It's just amazing. I think Texas has its eyes open, and I'm praying for our country constantly. And I'm just here to remind you that we have a really big battle ahead of us. And we can absolutely win it. More ahead on The Vince Show.
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23: If news breaks, you'll hear it here. The Vince Show.
1: Jim gave me this one. I actually haven't heard this. We've had so much undercover footage of James Talafrico and his church. It's actually hard to keep up with this. Imagine being the political operatives on the right who have all of this information, and you're trying to figure out when to share it. You're like, we have so much stuff. We just got to get it out the door, and it's one thing after the other. Here's another one, okay? So this is one of Talafrico's pastors. We've seen this guy. This is not one of the priestesses. This is another dude. This guy's Jim Rigby.
24: I think he's the main guy that he's worked there for 35 years.
1: He's been there for that long. So 35 years. He probably raised Talafrico from a wee boy. And with messages like this, again, this will be the first time I'm hearing this. This is Jim Rigby indicating that capitalism is dead. Is that his position? Listen to this.
25: Capitalism is in death throes. I mean, I think it's you have to throw everything overboard. It's like that's the next chapter of human rights. It's like life, liberty, pursuit, happiness is not capitalism.
1: Mm-hmm.
25: That every person has a right.
1: Right.
25: To medicine, to a livable wage, stuff. That's like not radical. We're the only nation, developed nation, that doesn't have that stuff.
1: Right.
25: And they're calling that communism.
1: Right.
25: So to me, to just stop looking at the label and what is it that you want? Marx was basically quoting the Book of Acts.
2: Yeah.
25: And it's like Christians don't realize that. And it's like,
2: yeah.
25: Because you can't really see it because we're so brainwashed in this culture that we can look at it and we just can't see it. Gandhi and Martin Luther King were democratic socialists, and that's the next chapter. And it's not
1: right.
25: it's not this horrific thing. It's like that's what the rest of the civilized world calls sanity.
1: So, okay. So he says that capitalism deserves to die, that life, liberty, and the pursuit of happiness are incompatible with it, which would come as a shock to the founders, by the way. Capitalism, which has done more to lift human beings out of poverty than any economic system ever. Capitalism, which has helped produce more economic flourishing than any economic system ever. He's leading an attack on it. Says it needs to die. And then, did I hear him correctly? He said Marxism is basically the Acts of the Apostles?
24: Yes.
1: Marx?
24: Acts was basically quoted by Marx.
1: What? Marxism, which is godless, is basically the Acts of the Apostles. This is poisonous, what you're hearing. This is what J.D. Vance referred to earlier this week when he said there's a form of hyper-progressive that will strip Christianity of all of its meaning and then wear it as a skin suit. That's what that guy's doing. That's precisely what that guy's doing. And then he'll tell Christians, he'll say, hey, your faith mandates that you become a Democrat and give all your power to the government. You have to give all your money to the government. We need communism. I like how even communism, you hear him say it in there. He's like, well, communism, they try and convince you that if we get rid of capitalism, it's communism. He's like, he almost seems to be saying that he thinks communism is a bad word. But then he goes right into, in the next clip, which you can tell is distinct. He's like, but Marx was basically, you know, dwelling on Acts of the Apostles. No! No! Stealing from someone else with the barrel of a gun in order to give yourself power is not Christian charity, you psycho. Well, thanks, Jim. Thank you. Now you got me all bothered again. Listen to this insanity. To the good people of Texas, you know what to do. You know what to do. More ahead on The Vince Show.
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4: Fox News, I'm CJ Pop. An active terror, Israel's defense minister, Israel Katz, says the investigation is pointing to a hijacking attempt of a Fly Dubai jet heading to Israel from Saudi Arabia. Israeli Prime Minister Benjamin Netanyahu, through an interpreter.
5: During the flight, as they approached the country, one of the pilots stabbed the other pilot, and apparently he tried to crash the plane with its occupants.
4: Those passengers reuniting with their families in Tel Aviv, they arrived on a different plane. The execution of convicted killer Krista Pike put on hold. Fox's Jeff Manasso.
0: The appeals court halted her execution to review whether Pike's allegations of child abuse were fully considered in her case. Pike was 18 in 1995 when she and two others beat and mutilated 19-year-old Colleen Slemmer.
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1: You know, we are keeping an eye on this apparent terror attack today. You know, the media is really, have you noticed this, Jim? Nobody wants to even mention terrorism, that there was some, like, they're making it seem like there was some sort of dispute over seating or something on the airplane. Like, they really just leave out every possible detail. So when you get a story like this, I just literally went through this with Jim a moment ago. I was like, Who's the most honest? If we could find a news outlet that's going to give us a very rapid action assessment of this with the most honesty, who do we turn to? And I was like, you know what? Probably the New York Post. I think the New York Post would be honest with us about this. And sure enough, here's what we have. Here's from this morning. I'll take you through two reports on this. From this morning, headline, Israel-bound plane pilot stabbed by co-pilot, causing jet to plunge 18,000 feet. They tried to do 9/11, is the quote. The pilot of a passenger plane flying to Israel was stabbed several times by his co-pilot in the cockpit early today, according to officials. This caused the aircraft to plunge 18,000 feet. Yeah, I guess the early reports were that the pilot slumped over on the controls and everything started going haywire, as you might imagine. They say they believe it was a terrorist attack in midair. The Fly Dubai Boeing 737 MAX 8 plane flying to Tel Aviv from the United Arab Emirates was cruising at around 34,000 feet when one of the pilots tried to take control in what Israeli sources say was an attempted hijacking. An official telling Channel 12 of the horror that saw Israeli fighter jets scrambled as a precaution, quote, one pilot stabbed the other and tried to do 9/11. That brings us to a later story. This is the update as of just before we got on the air today. Headline, pilot arrested for attempting to crash plane and jihadist terrorist attack thwarted by brave passenger, according to Israeli officials. The co-pilot who stabbed his colleague piloting a Fly Dubai jet Wednesday has now been arrested for trying to crash the passenger plane in a jihadist terrorist attack, according to Israeli leaders. The suspect, reportedly of Omani descent from Oman, stabbed the pilot and plotted to bring down the Boeing 737 MAX with 174 people on board, Israeli Defense Minister Israel Katz confirmed in a statement. Quote, according to the initial information in our possession, the terrorist had one intention, to crash the plane with all of its passengers, he said. By the way, there's footage from on the plane that's getting out. Passengers, people covered in blood, the pilot. It is a scary scene. A scary scene. Katz credited the fearless passengers on board for subduing the alleged attacker and saving the lives of the passengers, which included 27 children. You know, after 9/11, remember the protections that were put in place aboard planes internationally included locking the door to the cockpit. It wasn't always that way. You didn't have to lock the door to the cockpit aboard a flight. But after 9/11, that became a standard safety feature, that door would remain locked during the flight. Hard to anticipate a pilot stabbing his co-pilot inside of the cockpit. Some questions, of course, about how that took place. How'd that guy get a knife, and you know, what kind of security went into screening these guys before they got on board? I assume we're going to find out a lot more answers about all of this. Katz credited the passengers. 27 children were on board. Everybody's lives saved. Thank God. The grave incident on the Fly Dubai plane was a jihadist terrorist attack attempt, which was thwarted only thanks to the bravery of several Israeli passengers who broke into the cockpit, overpowered the terrorist, and with their own hands restored control of the plane to another flight crew who was present there. Wow. Wow. So the passengers break in, wrest control of the plane back, and there happens to be another flight crew. That is a miracle. Prime Minister Benjamin Netanyahu confirmed that the pilot was arrested. He's currently being questioned in Saudi Arabia. Netanyahu saying, quote, during the flight, as they were approaching Israel, one of the pilots stabbed the other pilot and apparently tried to crash the plane with its passengers on board. The plane then went into a spin before a heroic passenger, quote, managed to break into the cockpit with a crew member. Together, they overpowered the pilot who had carried out the attack while he was attempting to sabotage the aircraft systems. Another aircrew who was on the plane entered the cockpit and managed to stabilize the aircraft. I salute these heroes who demonstrated extraordinary resourcefulness and courage. They saved many lives and prevented a major disaster. The attack apparently started 2.5 hours into the flight. It departed Dubai just before 7 o'clock local time. After the attack, which occurred while the jet was cruising at 33,000 feet, it dropped in altitude to just 15,400 feet in under 2 minutes. So it lost half of its altitude in 120 seconds. Apparently it was moving very fast. Jim, you were saying that the speed on this plane got to apparently unbelievable levels, and the power went out. They said overhead compartments were opening. I think masks were dropping. Pure chaos on the plane. And I guess some of these passengers had their, and kept their wits about them enough that they were able to rush the cockpit, stop the terrorist, and retake control of the plane. What an unbelievable series of events. Amazing. FlightAware data capturing a lot of this. The flight landed safely in Tabuk, Saudi Arabia, a civilian and military base in the kingdom. Several passengers who said they helped subdue the attacker shared videos on social media, including a desperate plea for help from a man with a bloody face, apparently from a head wound. Quote, "We're here during the hijacking of an airplane. At this point, we've subdued the terrorists. We're approaching landing. Whoever is hearing me, we need help." He said, this was in a video that he posted on X. The subdued co-pilot and gravely wounded pilot, both soaked in blood, were seen in another grisly video that was captured in the aircraft's galley as several crew members tended to their injuries. The co-pilot appeared unconscious and was tied up on the floor. Yeah, I guess they beat him unconscious. That stands to reason. His white uniform soaked through with blood. Two off-duty pilots seated at the back of the aircraft who were scheduled to captain another flight later in the day rushed to the cockpit to take control. That is a miracle. That is an absolute miracle that those pilots were on board, that there was some means to regain control of the plane in the midst of that chaos. That is a blessing from God. It's unbelievable. It's unbelievable. Israeli officials have launched a terrorism investigation into the incident. No kidding. Two Israeli officials speaking on the condition of anonymity told Reuters that the current assessment is that the incident was an attempted terror attack and not related to any kind of... I've seen this. The media has already been doing this. Maybe it was a mental health problem. They said it wasn't related to a mental health issue with either of the pilots. Another Israeli official told Channel 12 that, quote, "one pilot stabbed the other and tried to do a 9/11. I read that quote to you before. Boy, I gotta say again, thank God everybody is safe. I pray for the recovery of anybody who was victimized here. This pilot who was stabbed by the terrorist. And, you know, think about what they averted. Not only did the passengers aboard that plane avert their own demise, which seems like it was assured unless they retook the plane, which they did. They did. But also, if the guy was really going to, quote, do a 9/11, you know what a 9/11 means. He was going to inflict mass casualties. The goal would have been a terror attack of a much larger proportion than just the hundreds of people aboard that plane. That's what they mean when they say do a 9/11. You're talking about flying directly into a building, flying into some sensitive target in Israel, a terror attack, unbelievable terror attack on Israel, averted. No doubt we'll find out a lot more information, but man, this is an insane story. But it is, the good news here today is it's full of heroism. Just amazing. And you can't help but think that part of this is like, just think about what the Israeli people have lived through. So many terror attacks on Israel. That and so many times you get air raid sirens going off and going down to bunkers and trying to stay alive in the midst of missiles flying in, constant attacks on your homeland. It's kind of a sad commentary that your head has to be that much on a swivel that maybe you've already kind of thought through these moments. What would I do? How would I handle it? And then you have to go through this experience of living through that exercise in real life. It's too much. It's too much. A wild story today, and again, we're just getting the details of this, but the Israeli government saying this thing was a terror attack, pilot stabs another, the people on board that plane retake control of the plane, and by some miracle, you've got a flight crew on board who can take over and actually land that plane. They landed in Saudi Arabia. Everybody's safe. Just a wild, wild breaking news story today. I've got some other things I need to get to with you, too, coming up here. We've got the American news media reporting on what is happening with Iran, speaking of the region, speaking of terrorism. What's happening with Iran right now? I know you've heard a lot lately this idea that, it's all over the place. It's so crazy. Oh, Iran has been made stronger over the course of this war. Iran has control of the Strait of Hormuz, and no oil's getting through. Just these flatly lies. There's a lot of lies that have been spread. And now all of a sudden there are some in the American news media who are begrudgingly admitting, actually, the oil's on the move. And Iran is in a terrible position right now. I've got the details on that and so much more all ahead on The Vince Show.
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3: Vince Colonnaise.

I've got a number of headlines from just the last 24 hours from legacy media outlets suddenly kind of begrudgingly admitting, hey, Iran's not doing well, and the oil is actually flowing through the Strait of Hormuz. The New York Times and the Wall Street Journal basically have the same piece up right now with that same detail. Here's New York Times version. Mideast oil exports rebound, even as prices remain elevated, they say in the headline. Oil exports from the Middle East have risen sharply this month, oil analysts say, taking them closer to the level they were at before Iran shut down the Strait of Hormuz in March, a rebound that could ease some pressure on global energy prices. In September, an average of 10 million barrels of oil has gone through the waterway daily, according to Kipler, a firm that tracks oil tankers. Separately, 6 million barrels of crude a day has left the Persian Gulf states this month through pipelines and ports that bypass the strait, their data show. Before the war with Iran began at the end of February, around 19 million barrels of crude oil left the region daily through the waterway and other routes. They say because of the difficulty in tracking tankers, export totals supplied by analysts might not reflect the true flow of oil, but most experts say volumes rose significantly this month. Yeah, you know, I know just as a recent data point, on Friday, 22 million barrels of oil made it to the Strait of Hormuz. And contrast that, the New York Times says it was around 19 million barrels a day. I believe it was actually around 20 million barrels a day prior to the war. And so now 22 million just got through the strait. So is the Strait of Hormuz closed? No. It's not, well, not to most of us, not to the United States. It's closed to Iran. That's who it's closed to. They don't have access to it. So the media representation that, on this, other than now these recent pieces, it's been completely upside down. Like, when are we going to get the strait reopened? It is open. The oil's moving through. And the reason it's moving through is because the United States Navy is guaranteeing safe passage for tons of oil. These news outlets are also reporting that the Iranians are under a tremendous economic squeeze right now. The New York Times says analysts say that the increase in oil exports shows that Iran may be losing its grip on the waterway. Maybe losing. It doesn't have a grip. In recent months, a U.S. blockade has prevented Iran from exporting oil on tankers, cutting off a valuable source of revenue for the country. Quote, that tells me the pressure is on Iran, not the United States, said Martin Navias, a senior research fellow at the Center for Defense Studies at King's College London. Look at this, Jim. So now in the New York Times, they're even saying, yeah, actually, Donald Trump is dominating Iran. They're on the losing side of this. They're militarily destroyed. They're in an economic headlock. And there doesn't look like there's much of a path out. In fact, this is why, remember, I just talked to the vice president about this week. Why were all those Iranian officials on national television this week? What were they up to? Oh, it's an influence campaign. They're trying to convince the American people to put pressure on President Trump to say, oh, we need a deal. We got to lift all these sanctions. We got to get the oil flowing. Iran is getting very desperate, aren't they? In fact, they're so desperate. You see what they did today? They endorsed the Democrat Party for the midterms. Yes, you heard me correctly. Today, the IRGC has just endorsed the Democrats in the midterms. They just published a massive propaganda letter urging American voters to punish Donald Trump in the midterms.

0: elections. The IRGC. Just imagine. I mean, we talk about this all the time. Like, clearly, in terms of the goals, the Democrats and the radicals in Iran apparently share all the same goals. They're always pursuing the same political outcomes. They all want Trump to be gone. They want him to lose power. And now the IRGC is just coming out and saying it. The IRGC just put out a 25-page letter addressed to Americans urging them, I'm reading from the New York Post now, urging them to oppose President Donald Trump during the upcoming midterm elections. This is, now, in a normal world, this would be the kiss of death. The Democrats just got the endorsement of the leading terror regime on planet Earth. The IRGC, which has repeatedly tried to sway the November 3rd elections, claim that the president and his support of Israel were the cause of the war. They're urging voters to reject both in the voting booth. I mean, this can't get more perfect. Chuck Schumer now has the backing of the IRGC. The IRGC is now meddling in America's elections on behalf of the Democrats. It's not shocking, but it is appalling.
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4: At an airport in Israel. I'm Lisa Brady, Fox News. Relief a short time ago as loved ones greeted passengers arriving near Tel Aviv after surviving a terrifying incident on a Fly Dubai flight from the UAE to Israel. The Israeli prime minister says one passenger told him the co-pilot stabbed the pilot and then apparently tried to crash the plane, which plunged some 16,000 feet before passengers and crew were able to regain control. This passenger recording a message after the flight was diverted and landing safely in Saudi Arabia.
5: We're here on the plane. There was a crazy man with a knife who stabbed one of the pilots. We jumped and helped the pilot. Friends, everything's okay. Friends, everything is okay now.
4: One Israeli spokesperson tells Reuters the wounded pilot, covered in blood, was able to click open the cockpit door to allow help to get in. Prime Minister Benjamin Netanyahu says Saudi Arabia arrested a pilot, but there's no word on that person's identity. As an investigation continues, the Israeli defense minister has described this as an attempted terrorist attack. The British prime minister is now pointing a finger at Iran over the incident that sparked a terror alert at a U.S.-run airbase in England.
6: Andy Burnham says there are strong indications Iran played a part in the events of Saturday night near RAF Fairford. Five men arrested after masked figures were seen with vans near the airbase used for bombing runs on the Islamic Republic. It's the first time any government official has confirmed that suspicions point towards Tehran.
7: But of course, it remains an ongoing, complex and serious
2: police investigation. And of course, we are working closely with our colleagues in the United States of America.
6: All arrested men remain under investigation but have been released on bail.
4: Fox's Jonathan Savage. Police found gasoline but no explosives inside those vans. 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
4: The leader of Wisconsin's largest mosque can be kicked out of the country. That ruling from a federal immigration judge citing foreign policy and national security concerns.
10: Salah Sarsour, who holds a U.S. green card, can be deported. That decision from an immigration judge here in Chicago, who cites Sarsour's past convictions decades ago for attacks on Israeli soldiers. The Department of Homeland Security has referred to the Milwaukee mosque leader as a terrorist who lied on his green card application. Sarsour denies the claim, saying he was tortured into confessions. He's also been outspoken in support of Palestinians, which he calls free speech. Sarsour was arrested by ICE agents earlier this year before a federal judge ordered his release. He plans to appeal the latest decision. In Chicago, Jeff Manasso, Fox News.
4: A Florida woman accused of driving cross-country to fire shots at Rihanna's Beverly Hills home is indicted in California. A judge just unsealing the grand jury's decision a day after a different judge ruled the suspect, 36-year-old Ivana Ortiz, mentally competent to stand trial. She previously pleaded not guilty to multiple counts, including attempted murder, before mental evaluations put the case on hold. A Florida mother out of jail on bond, charged with leaving her kids alone while she took a cruise.
11: Police in North Miami Beach were called to a home to find four children, one as young as 2 months old, without anybody watching them. Their father, who doesn't live with them, called police after noting the mother went on a cruise to the Bahamas and never dropped the kids off with a relative, which was the supposed plan.
12: The baby was born in July of this year. Who leaves a baby alone like that?
11: That's the judge talking with 29-year-old Natalie Belizaire, who denied any wrongdoing. Police were waiting for her when her cruise ship returned.
4: Fox's Evan Brown in Miami. Stocks are mixed. The Dow down 44 points, but a rally for the NASDAQ up 269. Elise Brady, Fox News.
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0: Rising from the heart of the swamp, a beacon of truth is casting its light. 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
1: All right, 844-484-3872, 844-4 the USA. That's the way to join us today, from coast to coast, from sea to shining sea. Of course, keeping our eyes on the breaking news today of a terror attack aboard a plane that was bound for Israel, lost altitude very, very rapidly, but utter disaster averted as the passengers on board that plane retake control. And it just so happens another flight crew was seated there, and they were able to successfully land that plane in Saudi Arabia. Learning a lot more details about all of this, I want to bring in our friend Dan Bongino. He is the host of the Dan Bongino Show, the wildly successful Dan Bongino Show, seen each day on Rumble, 10 a.m. Eastern time. Dan, good to have you back on the show, sir. Nice to talk to you, as always.
2: Yeah, good to talk to you, too. You know, wish it was under different circumstances. I hate topics like this, like you do. You wish they wouldn't happen. But, you know, we have to be careful. Like, you know, what can we learn from this? What do we know? Yeah. And, you haven't even asked a question yet, but sorry, not trying to hijack the Vince Show, make it the Dan Show. But, you know, as I said, you know, last night I was doing an appearance on Fox, and I brought up this point that, you know, you're dealing with a group of people, these, you know, what appears to be a jihadi Islamo-fanatic attack where, you know, mutually assured destruction is the point. It's not a deterrent like it was in a, you know, thank God, a nuclear war that never happened with the Soviets and the Russians, you know.
1: Yes.
2: No one wanted nuclear missiles being lobbed from each other's country because, you know, they didn't want their entire country wiped out as a response. But these lunatics just don't care. Whether the plane goes down or not is the point. And they had, thank God there were some heroes on that plane.
1: Yes.
2: Just like the heroes on Flight 93 that turned out tragically, unfortunately, but heroes on that plane.
1: Yeah, I was just putting a lot of thought into this in the last hour as we were going through the details. And one thought I immediately had was this is a blessing from God Almighty that this wasn't more of a disaster. I'm watching this going, this is just unbelievable. It's a miracle that there was another flight crew on board that could take control of the plane. But also, I felt like this is also the product of the chaos that we've been living with this century, especially from these types of jihadist terror attacks, that now you're at a point where a bunch of Israeli passengers aboard a plane have their wits about them just enough to be like, we've got to retake control. We have no other choice. We have to do this. And they moved swiftly to do that. You only arrive at that conclusion if you're living through chaotic times, Dan.
2: Yeah, absolutely accurate. Just nailed it. Like there, this the old days of, you know, 1970s, 1980s, even, you know, early 1990s. You know, let's negotiate. Let's do, there's no negotiation. The people hijacking these planes. We obviously saw it, all of us tragically, on 9/11. There is no negotiating. You're just talking into the ether. They're there to kill themselves, to kill everyone else in the most violent, loud, grotesque, tragic way possible. So, you know, I was kind of chatting about this on the podcast this morning where, you know, having been in these three different spaces I've been in my life with the NYPD, the Secret Service, and then later at the FBI in a management position over there, I got a different perspective on counterterrorism from the street level to the protection level to the CT management level, counterterror management level, the FBI. And, you know, I'm not sure that I have no doubt conservatives, Republicans, MAGA supporters, and even, you know, working class Democrats, I don't mean to impugn an entire party, understand the threat. But that there's a group of people out there, sadly, some of them running for positions of power in this midterm election. I mean, I don't even need to make this political. It makes itself political. Who are, you know, outwardly, openly campaigning with noted terror sympathizers. You know, it's sad that it took an event like this yesterday that I wish never happened, because I don't really care about the politics of it. I just care about it not happening. But right. This should really refocus you that neither one of these parties is perfect. I understand that. But there's one party, the party you and I, Vince, belong to, where this stuff is just heresy. Like, you're thrown out of the party the second you support this stuff. And sadly, there's a pocket of Democrats out there that this is just seemingly a-okay and like no big deal, like a law enforcement matter or something.
1: The Iranian regime today just endorsed the entire Democrat Party in the midterms. So it's like, I think the stakes are very clear. I actually want to move to the midterms with you because I know that you are encouraging people to not only stay in the fight but win big time in the midterms. In my conversation earlier this week, I haven't shared this with you, Dan, so I'll share it with you now, but I was telling the audience this. You know, in my conversation with J.D. Vance, when I was speaking to the vice president, he was giving this message, too. He's like, you got to know what the stakes are. We're going against some very radical people. And the Trump administration, you know, whatever problems you might have, if you have any, if you want us to go harder and faster, just let us know. Tell us that. But don't let these Democrats have power. And, Dan, when I was with the vice president, I actually had a chance off air to show him this footage, and I'll play this audio for you now. You're very familiar with it. He and I got to watch it together, and it was a really nice moment. Listen to this.
3: We are not sunk yet. We will never surrender. We will never give up. Never, never, never. It's not who we are. It's not what we do. We never give up.
1: And the vice president of the United States loved watching that clip of Rush Limbaugh giving us that encouragement, Dan.
2: You know, Vince, I stole that from your X feed and used it on my show. I properly footnoted it to you, so maybe theft is the wrong word.
1: Well, it's Rush's, so that's fine.
2: It's Rush's, I guess, so it's for the public consumption. But, you know, you and I have a different, and I don't want to, I'm not putting anyone here on a pedestal, either me nor Vince, but we just have a different relationship with Rush and his, I never met Rush. I wish I had. It was on my bucket list of items, but Rush was a very private guy, understandably. But being in Rush's spot, like I was at the time, and the time's not on every station, but a good amount of them. And like you are now, you feel a special responsibility to carry, you know, that lamp. And, I don't mean to be dramatic. I'm not a poet. I'm not trying to be like Robert Frost, but that was Rush's message for 30 years, Vince. Yeah. That was Rush's message when Clinton won a second term, when Hillary was pushing through Hillary care, when Obama nearly destroyed the country. I mean, you can't say, oh, he was like a fair weather friendly. That was his. I did not listen to every episode for 30 years, but I listened to a whole lot of them. I mean, Rush was the reason I'm a conservative. He says, I was almost embarrassed like to take his spot. I'm like, who the hell takes Rush's spot? It, you know, it's like taking over for Willie Mays after, you know, in center field. Like, it's not going to happen. But that was his message forever. And it's a very small portion of our party. And I'm not mad at people for expecting excellence from and excellence. But excellence is really tough in government because not everything is under your control. You've got Democrat obstructionists. You've got a court system, Vince, I think you and I both recognize, has gotten in the way of President Trump's major initiatives. You've got some GOP senators who just don't want to take bold steps like on the SAVE Act and don't want to at least do a talking filibuster. So, you know, to direct the blame at the entire GOP for what's been a small pocket of resistance to excellence, I just think, and then picking the party that you soundly rejected 2 years ago because of the Biden disaster, I just don't think that's the right choice. I think the GOP in an environment of imperfect choices, I think this is the far, far better one based on results.
1: Yeah, I mean, it's like having a football team. You got an all-pro quarterback and a weak defensive line. You're going to fire the quarterback? That's really your strategy? How about shore up that defensive line a little bit? I mean, to your point, Dan, you think about like what's going on with the justice system right now. One of the big problems we have, and I've gone into detail on this subject here on the program, is the blue slip in the United States Senate, which makes it so you've got all of these idiots who are occupying federal judicial roles or U.S. attorney roles, and it makes it very difficult for the president to achieve the justice we all want to see. We can fix that. You know, if Republicans win control of the Senate again, if we can grow their numbers, Mike Lee takes over the Judiciary Committee. We blast through the blue slip and we are off to the races. But we need to get more victories in order to get more achievements.
2: Yeah, and I wish that weren't the case. I mean, I wish everything was easy to just fix with the stroke of a pen, you know, from the Resolute. But that's not the way the Republic was designed. And I'm going to add to your analogy. So Trump's the quarterback. You know, he's averaging 300 yards and a 110 QB rating. So he's been doing great the first 2 years, border, crime, the economy. You know, the numbers, the jobless rate being low, poverty rate being low. It's just some crazy numbers that came out today about third quarter GDP revised up, fourth quarter GDP projected to be 5%. Right now, there are problems, gas prices. He's dealing with California emission standards, all kinds of garbage there. I mean, there are issues. The SAVE Act, which was not pushed through by Senate leadership, we wish that had happened. So your analogy of like you're going to fire the quarterback because the defensive line lost the game for you and gave up 72 sacks, it's even worse. You're going to fire the defensive line, and you're going to bring in other defensive linemen who have openly said they hate your team and are going to sabotage the game. It's like the people you're going to vote for, the Democrats, are then going to impeach the guy and get the quarterback hurt or even worse.
1: Yeah.
2: So, I mean, it's not even like you're electing bad guys. You're electing the worst guys you just rejected a couple of years ago. I know the choice isn't perfect, but this two-year record, I think when the pain of what's going on in Iran and the gas prices hopefully mitigates in the coming weeks and months, I think people are going to look back in these 2 years and go, that was a really incredible record. Crime, the border, Yes. The economy, the build out, the manufacturing renaissance.
1: And there's something so decadent about being like, I'm not going to vote. I'm not going to participate. He hasn't done enough. What do you mean he hasn't done enough? Are you serious right now? The border's secure. Poverty's at a record low rate. Homicides are at a record low rate. I mean, we're talking about victory. Each of those as a standalone matter would make an historic presidency. This guy's crushing it. And so I just think I look at this and I go, man, he's got a great story to tell. The key is getting more of these Republican candidates to tell it well as we head into this election. But I think the good news, and I started with this today, Dan, and I know you've been observing it too, is it looks like Republicans are waking up. There's a lot of evidence for that. You have Ken Paxton up, and according to his internal polling, he's now up by a couple of points over Talafrico. You're watching as Republican energy is growing across the country. People are worried about these Democrats. They're wildly unpopular, especially among men. We've got a couple more weeks of this left, and it looks like we've a real fight on our hands and a real chance to win big.
2: Yeah, and listen, in closing, you know, your sports analogies, I love them, but I actually think that the sports analogy you used was great, but I hear, you know, the analogy a lot when it comes to general elections, and I don't really buy it for the election, because what I've said to my audience, and I'll continue to say to your listeners too, is this isn't two sports teams where there's variables you can't control. You know, is the weather going to be bad? You know, the quarterback was hanging out with his girlfriend late last night. He's hungover, whatever. Like, you can't control that if you're the offensive lineman, but elections you can control. I mean, literally can't control. Like, if you show up in the numbers we had in the presidential for President Trump, he's already said, like, act like I'm on the ballot. There's no question we win. It doesn't matter what the weather is. It doesn't matter if the quarterback was drinking last night. Like, we control our future in a republic. It's tautological. There's nothing bold or crazy about it. We just have to show up. And I would hate to see people stay home because folks are struggling. I get it. Folks are struggling, but you would be struggling far more with the Democrats. And look at the areas you're not struggling with anymore. You're not struggling with 20 million illegals coming in the country. You're not struggling with a really high jobless rate, with a high poverty rate, with 9% inflation anymore. It's not great. You know, we're averaging about 3, but Biden averaged 5. I mean, even if you're a one issue voter on inflation, Biden's average inflation rate was 2 points higher. And President Trump's first term was 1.9. You average it out, you're talking about a Trump inflation rate of half of where Biden was. So even if that's your one issue, on that one issue, President Trump and his administration, it's not picking between bad or worse. It's picking between really good and genuinely awful. And I think we just got to do a better point in these 30 days of drilling that point home.
1: Yeah, well, we've got the time. Let's use it, and we'll get everybody out to vote. Thank you, Dan. Appreciate you as always. You can check out Dan Bongino's amazing program each day, rumble.com/Bongino, 10 a.m. or any of his many radio programs he's got now, too. Dan, congratulations and thank you, brother.
2: Thanks, buddy. Good to talk to you.
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1: Oh, man. This just happened apparently a short while ago. Senate Democrats once again rejected legislation to require photo ID. Once again. Now, by the way, this comes on a day where we just found out about more voter fraud in the United States of America that is, yes, being prosecuted. A bunch of people arrested, more prosecutions. 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
0: Vince Colonnais.

0: You know, on our J.D. Vance interview this week, it's always funny, you know, the way these things go. We get the interview done. We get it all out. It's all on the internet. You can watch the whole thing, rumble.com/Vince right now. Check out our interview. It's about 25 minutes long. Great conversation, efficient, lots of news there. And then we start sharing these clips on social media so people can see kind of the individual breakout portions, everything from as he's talking about deportations and the records that are being set. He was talking about Talafrico and this like kind of attempt by the left to wear Christianity, as he called it, like a skin suit. He was also talking about the Save America Act and the four Republican senators that he named off the top of my head. That was McConnell, Cornyn, Tillis, Murkowski. He said are standing in the way of us getting this done, of even firing the parliamentarian if J.D. Vance wanted to go in and do that. We get those great clips out there, and then they go wild. They're all over the internet. The chatter is everywhere on social media. And then we get some news coverage yesterday from all of the good guys, which was interesting. And I was not surprised by this, but I'll just take you behind the scenes on it. We had Fox do it. We had The Blaze do it. We had The Daily Caller, The Daily Wire covering it, The Daily Signal covering it. All the good guys. Breitbart covered it. Guess who didn't cover it? All the legacy news outlets. Politico, CNN, Ms. Now, the New York Times, no coverage. The very outlets who've been crowing that they're, I'm a real White House correspondent. I need to be at the White House covering everything going on. How about the words of the Vice President of the United States? No coverage? Nothing? Nothing at all? Nope. Nope. It crickets. And that's by design. That's, of course, by design. But it was fascinating, Jim, to watch kind of the way that transpired over the last 24 hours. But such is life. That's just the way these things work. It's not about the news. It's about whether or not it helps Democrats. And it turns out that interview didn't go a long way towards helping Democrats at all, which is why they didn't cover it. They didn't cover it. You know what else they're not really covering? Voter fraud. We'll cover it next on The Vince Show.
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6: 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Fox News, I'm Paul Stevens. A commercial flight bound for Israel making an emergency landing today after one of the pilots stabbed the other and tried to crash the plane. Passengers and crew members breaking into the cockpit to subdue the attacker and stabilize the aircraft. Israeli Prime Minister Benjamin Netanyahu through an interpreter.
7: I salute these heroes who showed exceptional resourcefulness and courage. They saved many lives and prevented a major disaster.
6: The plane eventually made an emergency landing in Saudi Arabia. The latest inflation update came in cooler than many thought.
8: Inflation readings for last month are encouraging. The PCE price index rose 0.3% in August from July, less than expected, up 0.2% for core PCE, excluding food and energy.
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0: Well, well, we got some breaking news today on that thing that never happens. Well, it just happened again. The voter fraud. I actually think I've got, hold up. That thing that never happens. It just happened. Yeah, I do. I do have a little music to support this. You ready? This is what it sounds like.
16: That thing that never happens, it just happened again. That thing that never happens, it just happened.
0: A bit of a pub stomp.
16: That thing that never happens, it just happened again. That thing that never happens, it just happened again. That thing that never happens, it just happened again.
0: Don't worry, it'll pick up. Ready?
16: That thing that never happens, it just.
0: There we go.
16: Happened again. That thing that never happens, it just happened.
0: Yeah, it did.
16: Again.
0: It's voter fraud, baby. By illegals, non-citizens of the United States, voting in our elections. It just keeps on happening. A big announcement today from the Attorney General of the United States, Todd Blanche. 10 more foreign nationals have just been busted, arrested, charged with illegally registering and voting in Minnesota. Here's the Attorney General.
17: We are announcing that a federal grand jury returned indictments against 10 foreign nationals alleged to have committed unlawful voting and registration offenses in the state of Minnesota. In total, the grand jury's indictments include 9 counts of illegal voting by an alien and 9 counts of making a false claim of citizenship in order to register to vote. Charges include illegally voting in the general elections of 2022, 2024, and the midterm, the primary elections of August of this year, of August 2026.
0: August of 2026. How many months ago was that, Jim? Oh, that was a month ago. We're not even done September. We're almost done. We're not quite done. Last month, they were voting. They were voting. You have non-citizens rampantly voting in America's elections, and the Justice Department keeps on busting it.
17: The defendants that have been charged include foreign nationals from Brazil, Ghana, and Liberia.
0: We have Brazilian non-citizen voters in our elections. What was it? Ghana, Brazil? What was the other one?
17: Brazil, Ghana, and Liberia.
0: And Liberia.
17: So we have talked repeatedly about the importance of election integrity, and we're certainly not going to stop talking about that now. Voter fraud erodes the public's trust in our electoral system, and it's vital to our democratic process that we do everything that we can to restore that trust. The most basic way the Department of Justice can accomplish this restoration of trust is by working to make sure the only people voting in an election in the United States are American citizens who are eligible to vote.
0: Yeah.
17: I keep on talking about this basically every time I speak publicly about the great work of the department and the work that our prosecutors are doing. And I'm confident that at some point the media will actually start reporting it.
0: Yeah, okay. I wouldn't wait for that, but... It's so crazy. Oh, my goodness. All right. Who are these people? Who are these people voting in our elections? Well, I'm glad you asked. Let's see. Let's run down the list a little bit here. Bill Malusian helping us out with this. Liberian national Bator Kona Bryant, 61 years old, lawful permanent resident, has been charged 1 count of making a false claim of citizenship in order to vote. She lied. She's alleged to have falsely claimed U.S. citizenship, registered to vote October 18, 2024. Lithuanian national, Edvila Vaidoto Edmonds, 59 years old, lawful permanent resident, charged on 1 count, voting by an alien. She is alleged to have voted illegally as an alien in Minnesota on November 8th of 2022. Ghanaian national, Joshua Frederick Kofi Edzi, 63 years old, lawful permanent resident, has been charged on 2 counts, making false claims of citizenship in order to vote, 1 count of voting by an alien, alleged to have voted illegally. August 11th, 2026, that was just over a month ago. Falsely claimed U.S. citizenship in order to vote, October 23rd, 2024, August 11th, 2026. And then they've got another Liberian national. Here's a German national. The Germans get in on the act. Here's Paul Krass. He's 78 years old. Voted illegally, Minnesota, November of 2024. Bosnian national, Fadil Rasim Ozegovic, 58. Mm-hmm. Charged on 1 count, making a false claim of citizenship in order to vote, 1 count being by an alien. There's a Brazilian national, a Liberian national. A Canadian works his way in there. Christian Liam Shank, 47, voted illegally as an alien in Minnesota, falsely claimed U.S. citizenship, participated in the 2024 presidential election. Remember that election? What was the result of that? Oh, that's right. We made a rig. Who did all these people vote for? Can we get that? I know that's not an element of the crime, but could you just add a little bit of color to our understanding of this story? I'd love to get that. Who did they vote for? Who were they casting those ballots for? South African national Hester Sophia Wyman, 69, another lawful permanent resident. Did you notice that's the trend here? We have people who are here legally, who are illegally participating in our elections, falsely claiming to be U.S. citizens. In this case, this South African woman voted in Minnesota, November of 2024. That just keeps happening. That just keeps happening. So great job by the Justice Department to crack down on this. And you know what we could use that would prevent this kind of thing from happening in the future? It would be the Save America Act. That's what we could use. I would really like the Save America Act now, please. I would really like it. We need backup in the United States Senate. We need to send some quality senators there to help us get just a simple majority of Republican senators to pass it. But among the Democrats, there's a fellow called Chris Coons. He was just on the Miz Now network, and he said that if we ever got the Save America Act, it would, quote, disenfranchise voters. Now, that's a lie. Of course, it would prevent these non-citizens from interfering in our elections. But, the truth has never stopped Chris Coons from speaking. Here's what he sounded like.
10: We likely will have a vote here in the next day or two on another version of the so-called SAVE Act, which is a way to disenfranchise millions of American voters. So Trump has not stopped trying to change the rules of mail-in ballots and mail-in voting, trying to influence the outcome of this election. And we need to encourage folks who care about democracy.
0: Can you imagine saying that? He's trying to only let American citizens vote, which means he's trying to influence the results of the election. Well, sure. Sure. If you mean he's trying to make the election fair, yeah, no, he's definitely doing that. He's trying to influence the results of the election. He wants to influence the results so that they're credible. He's not forcing only Republicans to vote. He's not preventing Democrats from voting. He's saying every American citizen can vote regardless of party. I'm just here to protect American citizens, again, regardless of party. It's not the way Democrats measure things. Democrats measure things in terms of, do we get power out of this?
10: Outcome of this election. And we need to encourage folks who care about democracy, who are willing and ready to come out and vote, to exercise your right to vote. Don't get scared off. Don't get dissuaded. Make a plan and get out there and vote in this midterm. Accountability for these sorts of shenanigans through the ballot box is the most important power we have as citizens in a democracy.
0: I think everyone should go to the polls wearing ICE jackets. I think that would be a wise thing. Just I support my local ICE raid would be a good T-shirt, wouldn't it? And then just show up to the polls and see if that helps at all. You know, the Democrats keep fear-mongering. They're like, don't send ICE agents. Don't you? Is President Trump going to send ICE agents to the polls? Well, if we just all show up wearing pro-ICE swag, wouldn't that help? Maybe we'd scare off the non-citizens who are attempting to interfere in our elections. Like, it's very suspicious the extent to which these Democrats keep raising that issue. Not sending ICE agents to the polls, are you? Should we? Should we have ICE raids at the polls? If necessary, we can do that. Yeah, we had another announcement today from the Attorney General Todd Blanche. He revealed that they are filing a very rare judicial misconduct complaint against federal judges on the Eighth Circuit Court of Appeals in Minnesota. This is the Minnesota story. We just went over the voter fraud concerns, but now let's move to the extent to which you've got these left-wing federal judges who are trying to smear ICE agents who are doing their jobs. The Justice Department is saying, we're not going to suffer this. We're going after these judges, too. Listen to this.
17: We're also announcing that just a few minutes ago, the Department of Justice filed a judicial misconduct complaint with the Eighth Circuit Court of Appeals against all but one district court judge in the District of Minnesota for violating various judicial canons. These judges talked to the media, or at least to the New York Times, about cases, some of which are ongoing, in a matter that the department views as a clear violation of their ethical duties. Specifically, the former chief judge spoke on the record to the New York Times about the immigration surge late last year and early this year in Minneapolis. His comments, along with a picture he appeared to pose for, were included in a September 17th, 2026 article in the New York Times. And according to that article, the judge sat for a 90-minute interview with the New York Times. According to the article, six other members of Minnesota's federal bench also agreed to speak to the New York Times about last winter's efforts in Minneapolis.
0: So they're all running their sucks. You've got all these federal judges whose job is supposed to be to assess the law, render wise judgments, serve as judges. Instead, they're doing like a publicity tour where they're smearing ICE agents to the New York Times. That's what they're up to. Well, of course you should file judicial misconduct complaints. They're out of control.
17: Again, according to the article, included 6 of the 7 judges who held active status in Minnesota, at least as of last winter. During this 90-minute interview, the judge apparently told the reporter that the Trump administration has a, quote, disregard for court orders, end quote, and continued to give his view that this disregard clogged his courthouse to a near standstill, contributing to rising tensions in the protest-filled city of Minneapolis. This judge also told the New York Times that his impression was that most, if not all, of the noncompliance was due to incompetence, not due to conscious defiance of orders, and that the lack of resources led to a result that should have been anticipated and that threatened the foundations of the legal system. He complained about other things that the Trump administration had supposedly done in this article, all of which was on the record. And obviously, in our view, this is a violation of not only the judicial canons, but of his ethical duties as a judge.
0: Yeah.
17: Another judge in Minnesota spoke on the record about the immigration surge as well.
0: All right, so they filed he said this is a very rare thing. They're filing this judicial misconduct complaint against all these judges. They may want to start doing this to a lot more federal judges. We've had a lot of out-of-control judges who are not doing their jobs. They're not upholding the Constitution. They're not respecting the rule of law. They've been agents of chaos. And the Trump administration has to keep fighting back against this. Yesterday, there was a big victory in the Supreme Court, at least for now, when it comes to deportations, which is good news. I'll share that with you in just a moment. The left is very angry about this. It's not the first time President Trump has won on this issue. And it might not be the last even, but it's the latest victory as we're looking to get people the hell out of the country who are not supposed to be here. They broke our laws. Time to go. The Supreme Court said, yeah, you've got the green light. You can do that. More ahead on The Vince Show.
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1: 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I'm in pain, but here I am powering through it, live and local. We'll see how long both of those things remain true. You would think, Dale, you talk for a living. Why don't you take the day off, you idiot? That would be a good question. But know this, if there is no Dale Jackson, there is no Dale Jackson Show. If there is no Dale Jackson Show, well, then the terrorists win. And I can't allow that to happen.
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4: Oh, I'm seeing a report here that, you know, on that Fly Dubai terror attack today. Apparently, there is a report, and it's not confirmed, that's why it's being categorized as report, that the injured captain, the one who was stabbed by the terrorist, was the one who opened the cockpit door in order to get assistance. I was curious about that, how the passengers were able to break through the door. May have been that the man who was injured opened that door, and they were able to regain control of the cockpit. Crazy, crazy story. Crazy story. Now, I've got more on voter fraud in the United States in just a moment. Mark Wayne Mullen with some commentary on that subject today, giving us a sense of the scale of this thing. 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

0: Mark Wayne Mullen.
1: We have over 1,600 voter fraud cases that we are currently investigating, and we have 300,000 more that we're getting to.
0: Whoa!
1: HSI is leading these investigations. These investigations are going back 5 years. The president has said it for a long time, and the Democrats were sitting there denying it, saying there's no fraud. That wasn't taking place. There's no fraud. There's nothing here. Don't look over here. As we're getting the voter logs from 47 states and a few territories, we're realizing there's actually a lot. And we believe that some of these states probably even knew about it, chose not to look into it.
0: You think?
1: Well, we are.
0: Yeah.
1: And just a clear message, if you voted in our elections and you weren't legally able to vote, we're going to find you. Might not find you today. May not find you tomorrow, but we will find you. We're going through every single one of these names. We have.
2: Haven't you been? I've been pleased, I'll admit, and horrified by the findings. But haven't you been grateful that the Trump administration has been tackling fraud at every level? Not a small thing. Not a small thing. I mean, what J.D. Vance is doing with the money has been incredible. Over $250 billion so far, and you know there's just scratching the surface of the amount of fraud that's been committed. And then, Mark Wayne Mullen, did I hear that correctly? He said 300,000 cases that they believe need to be investigated. 1,600 cases that are already under investigation. Countless arrests, prosecutions already going on. You really want to put a stop to all this? You really want to foreclose on going after the fraudsters? You want to side with the Iranians who just endorsed the Democrat Party? I mean, the midterms, think about the stakes here. The pattern of success, going after all of this. This chaos, trying to restore order, going after the fraudsters, whether it's with our money or our votes. You can't put a stop to that. I want to supercharge it, baby. He just laid out 300,000. What do we need to do to take all of them down now?

0: That's what I want to know. And I know it's not empowering the Democrats. I know that. We've got a lot more to get to. It's all ahead on the Vince Show.
1: Vince Colonnades. The Vince Show.
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4: Many questions remain on Lisa Brady, Fox News, after a violent incident on a Mideast flight earlier today.
5: We take every incident like this very serious, and we continue to look at the procedures that we have in place and continue to make sure the American people are safe.
4: Homeland Security Secretary Mark Wayne Mullen a short time ago, while in Israel, a scene of celebration. As passengers arrived in Tel Aviv hours later than expected, their original flight from the UAE diverted to Saudi Arabia after a stabbing in the cockpit with a co-pilot suspected of trying to crash the plane.
6: Israeli Prime Minister Benjamin Netanyahu there on the ground at Ben-Gurion Airport as he welcomes the more than 170 passengers who were on board that terrifying Fly Dubai flight. In fact, just a little while ago, he met with one of those very passengers, still covered in blood, said to be one of the people who stormed the cockpit to try to restore order. Obviously, a very emotional time, as some of those who were on board saying there was a moment there when they thought they were going to die. Those passengers are now being interviewed by authorities to try to better understand exactly what happened.
4: Fox's Jeff Paul in Tel Aviv. One person reportedly is in custody as the investigation continues. President Trump just hailing the end of a decades-long military presence in Iraq as the last U.S. troops withdraw.
7: This is a great day for America, and importantly, we leave with Iraq having a wonderful new prime minister.
4: Also describing it as a sign of victory over ISIS, a fight that returned U.S. troops to Iraq 12 years ago. Today was the withdrawal deadline under an agreement reached 2 years ago. The British Prime Minister now says the UK has strong indications Iran played a part in a suspected terror plot against a U.S.-run airbase in England last weekend, though he hasn't offered more detail as that probe continues. Five British men were arrested Sunday, released on bail. Iran has denied involvement. 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
4: Iran's Revolutionary Guard sends a message to U.S. voters.
11: In a letter addressed to the honorable people of the U.S., an IRGC spokesman calls President Trump an inveterate liar. He insists their nuclear enrichment program has been peaceful, though international groups have concluded Iran was enriching far beyond what is needed for power generation. The letter also states there is no verifiable acts of violence against Iranian civilians, though tens of thousands of them were killed earlier this year. President Trump said before the UN General Assembly last week, Iran will make a deal after November 3rd.
7: They're waiting to see how I do in the midterm election. What they don't realize is that I'm not running.
11: The president said this week he rejected an Iranian proposal for a brief ceasefire, but that mediators for both sides continued talking. Jessica Rosenthal, Fox News.
4: A Michigan Senate candidate takes affordability concerns on the road.
12: Standing together, we have an opportunity to say loudly that every single person in these United States, in the richest, most powerful country in the world, deserves to know that they're going to get their health care without having to worry about a premium or a copay or a deductible.
4: Democratic nominee Abdul Al-Sayed at a nurses' union convention in San Francisco alongside Vermont Senator Bernie Sanders.
13: We are going to do in the near future what we should have done in this country 50 years ago, and that is pass a Medicare for all single-payer system.
4: Republicans have argued they're pushing socialist policies that won't be affordable. Vice President J.D. Vance in Texas for the groundbreaking of a defense company's new shipyard.
14: As you start seeing ships roll off the lines, know that the President of the United States, the Vice President of the United States, we're proud of you, we're thankful for the work that you're doing, we're rooting for you, and you will be our champion here in Brownsville, Texas, and we will be your champion in Washington, D.C.
4: Stocks remain mixed after a cooler-than-expected inflation report. The NASDAQ up 250, the Dow down 88. I'm Lisa Brady, Fox News.
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0: rising from the heart of the swamp, a beacon of truth is casting its light. 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
1: All right, 844-484-3872, 844 for the USA. That's the way to join us today, coast to coast, sea to shining sea. That AI event yesterday was pretty legendary at the White House. You saw the president, it seems like at a moment's notice, assembled all of the tech titans at once at the White House to sign on to this voluntary accord, which was pretty neat. That it was, it's what it, what it's done is basically, it's not, he's not forcing anybody to do anything. He's just asking each of the tech companies to commit to the best practices with AI, or as he calls it, super intelligence, SI. I'm going to try and work that into the vocabulary. I think SI, I think Sports Illustrated. That's what I normally would think. So now we, now it's super intelligence. President Trump, I think he did a web poll, Jim. So, you know, and the results of the web poll are over, and now it's SI. Now we have to call it SI forever. I promise you it's going to be tough. I'm still calling X
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1: Twitter.
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1: Yes, I'm looking forward to SI Swimsuit Edition. It's going to be great. At any rate, we've got this accord that the president put together with these tech companies, and the four items are essentially, one, he wants to implement robust internal controls at each of the AI companies, SI companies, to monitor the capabilities and the alignment of their models during training and deployment for areas like cybersecurity, biosecurity, and chemical threats, to ensure that the models don't hack or access technical systems in unintended ways. All right, well, that makes a lot of sense. Be vigilant, AI, SI companies. Number two, empower an internal team to ensure that all of the controls, monitoring, and detection are operating as intended and that any issues are remediated. Number three, partner with an independent external auditor or evaluator to carry out independent assessments of whether all of these tools are operating as intended. And then four, designate an independent committee of the board of directors of each of these companies to oversee and receive reports from the teams operating the controls and the internal and external auditors and evaluators. In other words, the people who are tasked with making sure that SI doesn't grow out of control should not have middle managers sitting on top of them that prevent the leadership of these companies from finding out that there's a crisis that they have on their hands. That the board of directors at each of these operations should be the first to know if there are problems. Makes sense. And so that's it. That's it. I mean, it's a pretty straightforward thing. I would love to see this accord include, you will follow the founding documents of our country. It'll be respectful of the Declaration of Independence. It'll be respectful of the Constitution. It'll be respectful of the Bill of Rights. That's how AI should develop. But this is a good start, which is like, just make sure you're doing this as safely as possible and make sure you have all the safeguards in place to protect these systems. And it's signed by six of the executives alongside the president of the United States here. I was commenting this morning, Jim, I don't know if you saw, but I went over the signatures on the podcast. I put them up on screen, and they're hilarious because when you get a bunch of nerds signing a piece of paper, and then you look at their signatures and you go, man, you guys really are nerds. There's some nerd signatures here. Like not a lot of care to the typography. Like, they weren't thinking through, how do I sign this in a beautiful way? Sundar Pichai of Google, nerd signature. Dario Amodei, Anthropic, nerd signature. This is slop. I'm looking at these slop. He barely tried. He doesn't even need to try. He's worth so much money. Greg Brockman, OpenAI. He squiggled in his initials. Looked like a child wrote them. Elon Musk. Not bad. It's okay. I've never seen his signature. Not beautiful, though. His signature kind of presents like he does, honestly. Elon Musk. And the only guy with only two people with like aesthetically pleasing signatures. Donald Trump, of course, and you've seen President Trump's signature before. It looks like a cartoon mountainscape. It's just right on the page. Lots of points, lots of triangles. And then Jensen Huang has a gorgeous signature. His signature could be the logo for NVIDIA. It's really nice. It's really, really well done. But anyway, all these guys sign the piece of paper, and then I judge their signatures. But the value of this is that they're all committing to responsibly develop AI. And the president of the United States said yesterday, he goes, look, this is like a – it's almost like a constitution. He's talking about how historic this is. Listen to this.
3: Mr. President, tell us why the world should not be concerned about AI, why there shouldn't be guardrails.
4: Because we have people that love our country and love the world
3: a
4: lot.
3: But it requires more than love, doesn't it, sir?
4: No, it requires this, and they're the smartest people in the world. And we had a great meeting today, every one of them. We had a great, really a great, great meeting. It was something very, very special. We had the top, I'd say it looked like a group of about 40, but whatever it was, here's one of them right here, Jensen, and NVIDIA. And they love our country, and they love the world, and they came together, and they did something that few people really, it's almost like a constitution in a way.
5: Mr. President,
4: and the biggest
5: President.
4: And the biggest people in the world signed that, and I signed it as president, and it really is a form of protection.
1: The animals. Just let the president finish the answer to the question before you start screeching. Nobody can even hear you anyway. You all screech at the same time. So the president's saying, look, it's great to get these guys together, and this is a great day. Now, isn't it amazing, though? I mean, think about Zuckerberg and these guys. I mean, Zuckerberg was funding, in the 2020 election, the infrastructure designed to try and beat Donald Trump. You know? Google has been in the business of suppressing conservative search results, thus rigging the American mind, thus rigging American elections. Twitter once existed, no longer. It's X now. It's been purchased and changed by Elon Musk. That was used for rigging elections in the United States. These tech companies were all in. They were kicking President Trump off of their platforms. How far we've come. Now, Donald Trump is the conquering hero. Now he just picks up the phone and goes, boys, get to the White House. They show up, they sign an accord authored by the White House about how their technology is going to be managed going forward. What an amazing sequence of events. Only happens because of Trump and his voters. Only happens. You think this guy still has juice? You're damn right he does. The media, they keep going on and on. It's like, well, he's a real liability going into the midterms. Who wants it? Who wants Donald Trump? His approval ratings are down. Donald Trump, not doing well. Really? I don't know. He just got the richest people on planet Earth to all show up at a moment's notice in order to sign on to this AI accord yesterday. That was cool to see. The president said it's the biggest thing that's ever happened, what he calls SI, here he is yesterday.
4: What's the biggest thing there is? And nobody even can answer that question because it is the biggest thing there is. Maybe the biggest thing there's ever been. It's much bigger than the internet. Now, that's already been proved. The internet was a big thing when it happened. This blows it away, I think.
1: This blows it away. Elon Musk was there looking spiffy. He had a nice suit on. I guess that's what happens when you're a trillionaire. You can dress well. And he said yesterday, this is going to be great for humanity. And I want you to hear Elon's assessment here. I always pay attention when Elon speaks because he's a smart guy. But I want to break down what he says in a moment, especially about this idea of universal high income, he refers to, universal high income. The left often talks about universal basic income, which is another way of saying that the government cuts you a check and that you don't earn any of your own money. But pay attention to the way Elon talks about it here.
5: What are the jobs of the future? Because people looking at this will be worried, particularly laptop jobs. What are they going to do in the future?
6: Well, I think it is worth highlighting the positive benefits of AI, which will, or SI, pardon me.
4: Thank you.
6: Super intelligence. I think by far the most likely outcome is an age of abundance, where we don't have just universal basic income, we have universal high income. People speak about the medical benefits. I think but maybe it's worth talking a bit more about that. When you have robots and you have super intelligence, it means that everyone in the world can have better medical care than anyone here, including me. And wouldn't that be wonderful?
5: Not if they haven't got a job.
6: Well, jobs are going to change. Jobs have always changed. Being a computer used to be a job. It used to be buildings full of people doing calculations. But now digital computers do those tasks. And I don't think anyone is pining to go back and do calculations all day to do bank interest rates, which is what they used to do. So I think we'll see an evolution of roles. And as the president has mentioned, it's not as though unemployment has increased. In fact, there's a tremendous demand for people. So I think the most likely outcome, and it's probably worth looking at the most likely outcome, is one which is incredibly beneficial, and it's a future that if you could look into the future, it is a future you would want.
5: Mr. President, if Democrats...
4: Elon and I sat with President Xi the other day, and he will take every data center that we don't want. Do you agree with that?
6: Yes.
4: He would left out every single one, because you know why? They're smart. They want every data center. They want it because that's great for China. Well, it's great for us, and we're leading by a lot, and we're going to keep it that way. It's going to be very, very safe, and there's a self-policing, and there's also a group policing, and it's going to be great.
1: I'm curious about China and whether or not they're even going to be able to successfully keep pace in terms of AI development. You know, we live in a free, open country with the protections of the First Amendment. Democrats are constantly trying to trample it, but we are in a much better situation than China. Just imagine trying to have open communication with artificial intelligence in a communist country like China. You really think that's the kind of environment where innovation is going to be allowed to flourish? You know what I mean? I think that they have some real systemic problems that are going to restrain them from the kinds of technological advances that AI can produce. Here, Elon Musk talk about this universal high income. I think if, you know, having listened to Elon talk about this through the years, I think he does kind of think that at some point people will be cut checks of some kind because everyone's going to be basically out of the kind of work that earns you a paycheck. And I'm not certain he's right about that. But I want to dwell on a core point that he brought up, which is that the cost of everything is going to plummet, and your access to previously inaccessible luxuries is going to explode. I think that's true. Best in the world medical care at your fingertips, access to resources that you could never have had unless you had the kind of wealth that those guys standing with the president of the United States have. An entire staff of people at your disposal at very little cost. People, I say people. I mean, you could do this with the benefit of AI. You could start a business in a moment. You could leapfrog over every sort of government barrier that's ever existed. All of the regulatory requirements, getting your paperwork in order, the cost, the speed, the advantages in terms of your time and your money, costs are going to plummet for everything. The ability to travel very quickly, not even needing to travel in order to achieve these things. There's so much innovation on the horizon, so much productivity on the horizon. And human ingenuity is going to play a central role in all of it. We don't want it to all wash down into boring, sort of characterless, everything the same AI development. No, there's going to be a higher demand for the human fingerprint. And so some great things await us if we can use this technology the right way. And it was interesting to listen to these guys talk about it yesterday. And it's right. I'm glad they're having the big picture conversations because they have to. And I'm glad I voted for Donald Trump because there he was quarterbacking that conversation yesterday. More ahead on The Vince Show.
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0: 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Vance said this week, he's like, I warned them, don't screw this up. 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
1: 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And America.gov has got to be the good version of that. 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
0: 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It consolidates, you ready, 29,000 federal government websites into a one-stop shop.
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8: Modeled upscale dining. Fox News. I'm John Saucier. Passengers safely returning to Israel after their flight from Dubai made an emergency landing in Saudi Arabia. There was a violent altercation in the cockpit when they got back to Tel Aviv's Ben Gurion Airport. This passenger described it.
9: We saw that there was a very out of crowd in the front line near the cockpit. And we understood that there is a problem there. But luckily, a couple of passengers took over.
8: One of the pilots stabbed the other, tried to take control of the plane and crash it as it approached Israeli airspace. Prime Minister Benjamin Netanyahu praised a flight crew who intervened to stop this hijacking. He actually greeted passengers as they got back to the airport.
10: I salute these heroes who showed exceptional resourcefulness and courage. They saved many lives and prevented a major disaster.
8: America is listening to Fox News.
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0: Well, well. Jim, I know you mark this every year. It's Hispanic Heritage Month right now. Apparently it's like square, is in the middle of September to the middle of October. I don't know how you have a month, a Heritage Month that falls directly in the middle of a month. To the middle of another. Anyway, whatever. But we're in the middle of Hispanic Heritage Month, and the President of the United States is honoring Hispanic heritage at the White House right now. This is pretty funny. So it's a room full of enthusiastic Hispanic supporters of the President of the United States, and he recognizes that detail. And then he says, I'm going to be a little politically incorrect here. Listen to this.
18: 100% Hispanic, so I love you too. You know, the truth is, you're not supposed to generalize, but I do. You're hardworking people. You're smart as hell. You're energetic, sometimes too energetic, I might add. A little bit too, right? Sean knows that. A little bit too energetic. But you're incredible people, and I've loved you right from the beginning. I loved you for many years before I ever decided to do this political thing. And you've liked me from the beginning because the numbers are incredible and I appreciate it. And you also know when I build a wall, I'm building a wall to keep bad people out. And you want those bad people kept out more than anybody. So with the help of many friends in this room, 2 years ago, we won more votes from the Hispanic Americans than any Republican president in history. And we won more than almost anybody that's ever run for office. And it was a great, I mean, it was a great thing. The polls had it totally wrong. They said he'll do fairly well, but probably not too well with Hispanics because, you know, and we did well. We had supporters like my friend Bob over here. Who was,
0: go Bob.
18: Was great. Nobody better, right? You doing good?
15: Thank you for bringing back the land of opportunity. Thank you. Lost, the board is back. Also, thank you, freedom, for the freedom.
0: He said, thank you for bringing back the land of opportunity. That's great. I'm going to guess that that is the president, chief executive officer over at Goya Foods. The Bob he's referring to has been a big supporter of President Trump. Very cool. So there he is today. Celebrating Hispanic Heritage Month, and there's no question it's true. President Trump has been an extraordinary Republican candidate. He's made the so-called Hispanic vote, which is, it always feels weird to try and truncate people down based on merely their heritage, but that's the way that the demographers do it. They say the Hispanic vote. Well, now that's a coin toss. So now it's not indicative of anything to be Hispanic. You know, plenty of Hispanic Americans, half of them at least, voting for Donald Trump. Republicans want very much want secure borders, as the president just alluded to. And I'll get to that more in a moment, too, because there's a Republican congresswoman, nominally Republican congresswoman, who we've been appropriately picking on lately, who's all about amnesty, named Maria Salazar. She's in Florida. And for some reason, President Trump endorsed her. And yet she, what does she do with that endorsement? She turns around and she attacks him. Isn't that crazy? She's been, Mr. President, you're deporting too many people. You're hurting my community. What do you mean your community? You're a congresswoman who's supposed to represent American citizens. What are you talking about? I'll get to that in a moment. But before we get there, I want to play one more clip from this Hispanic Heritage Month event. Secretary Marco Rubio present of Cuban heritage. And here's Marco Rubio talking to the room about President Trump and the Hispanic community.
19: We love this country. We WW. And we love it because so many of us either know firsthand or through our parents or grandparents what life is like in other countries. And so we know how special this country is. It's the place that gave us freedom. It's the place that gave us opportunity. It's the place that's given our parents, our grandparents, and many of you the chance not just to do well in life, but to do the most important thing any of us ever want, and that is to leave our children better off than ourselves.
0: Yeah.
19: That is what makes America special. That's why we love it. That's why we're passionate about it. That is our heritage in this country. We are proud to be Americans, and I'm proud to be here and to serve under you, Mr.
0: Isn't that great? What a fun clip. So there's Marco Rubio in an enthusiastic room, and President Trump had a nice event at the White House today. Very cool to see. Now, on Maria Salazar, you know, when she released that advertisement, what was it, about a week or two ago, Jim? We saw that ad come out that she had apparently filmed very early in the month. She was standing out Lafayette Square right in front of the White House, condemning the president of the United States, saying that she supports him, but he's gone too far. He's deporting way too many illegal aliens. And she's previously said in the past, who's going to pick our jalapenos? She really said that. Who am I going to exploit if you get rid of all my underpaid labor? Who am I going to exploit? And I think most normal people have seen that, and they're like, what is wrong with you? Why are you pushing amnesty? Why are you trying to exploit people? Why are you doing this at the expense of the people that you're exploiting and the American citizens who don't get these jobs? What is wrong with you? And she's been doing this for a while. Well, this past weekend, you know, President Trump hasn't quite rescinded his endorsement of her, but boy, he let her have it on Truth Social. The New York Times wrote it up. They noticed because they watch every post that President Trump puts up on Truth Social. If you notice, they don't usually write about many of these things. They did write about him reposting a ton of things about Maria Salazar. Here's the headline. Trump promotes criticism of Republican who broke with him on immigration. She's an amnesty pusher. President Trump on Saturday amplified online comments critical of Representative Maria Elvira Salazar, a Florida Republican who earlier this month released an ad directly rebuking his immigration crackdown. Mr. Trump reposted on social media screenshots of more than a dozen comments from other accounts that criticized Ms. Salazar, who was up for re-election in November. One of the comments urged Mr. Trump to rescind his endorsement of her. So you see, he hasn't rescinded it, but he did repost someone else encouraging him to do that. And another said he ought, that she ought to be replaced with a, quote, new Republican. The comments were reactions to a post on X sharing a Washington Post report about Latino voters in Ms. Salazar's district who took issue, pay attention to this, with Ms. Salazar's ad and continued to support Trump. Oh, well, hold on a second, because, Jim, we were sold on this. Maria Salazar was doing this because she needed her constituents to support her in the reelect. This is why she was releasing this ad. Like, look, it doesn't help Trump out, but it helps her out. This will get her a bunch of votes. It turns out that's not even true. That's not true either. The Washington Post ran this down. And they came up with this conclusion. A Miami Republican faces backlash after publicly giving Trump immigration advice. Listen to this stupid headline. She gave him advice. She said, stop enforcing the law. That's the advice. In South Florida, Representative Maria Elvira Salazar's latest campaign ad seems to be all voters can talk about. The Republican's video released last week, shot in front of the White House, not in the sun-blazed streets of Miami-Dade County. Though aimed at frustrated voters, it was framed as a direct appeal to President Trump. Quote, Mr. President, some of your immigration enforcement efforts have gone too far, Salazar said, while looking directly at the camera. She goes on to tell Trump that his advisors are giving him bad advice and that his immigration policies are weakening Republican standing with Latino voters who helped power Republican gains in 2024. That there it is again. That's a common construction. His advisors are giving him bad advice. It's not Donald Trump himself, whose policy is to deport people and to secure our border. Donald Trump has no agency. He's just being led around by the nose by advisors who are misleading him, says Maria Elvira Salazar. But the Washington Post finds that many Latino voters in Salazar's district say she has misread their sentiment and that their support for Trump has not wavered. Oh, this is great. Their support for the congresswoman, however, has waned, they said. And the ad did nothing to restore their confidence. One resident of Miami's wealthy enclave of Key Biscayne, Hector Rubio, saying, quote, she's out of line. Jim, I remember when this came out, I said this immediately. I was like, wait, hold on a second. The Hispanic American voters of her district are not for open borders. They're not for the invasion of this country. They're not for illegal aliens pouring in, taking American jobs. They're not for that. They want law and order. This is kind of a bigoted judgment. If you're looking at them going, well, they're Hispanic, so they must want open borders. Doesn't that make you kind of a bigot, actually? That's a prejudicial view. You've prejudged them on the basis of their skin color, their heritage, whatever you want to pick out of that. Because they're Hispanic, Latino. What? Hector Rubio. She's out of line, he says. Rubio's a longtime Republican voter. He supported Salazar in the past three races. He said in Spanish to the Washington Post that Trump is, quote, doing what he can, and he could do even more. The guy, I love that. The guy's pedal to the metal. Hector's position en Espanol is, más, please. I want more. I want more deportations. Más deportaciones. More, please. Get people out of our country. No more illegal aliens. And his congresswoman, the one he voted for three times, is betraying him, cutting campaign ads, attacking his favorite president. This is so crazy, man. But I think she must have hit her head. I don't know what the... Either that, or this goes back to a theory that I had before. She's personally benefiting in some way from illegal aliens. She is deriving some personal benefit from the role of illegal aliens in her life. Are they illegally voting for her? Has she benefited from interference in our elections as a result of illegal aliens supporting her? Is that the explanation? Might be, maybe. Is she being enriched by them? Is she exploiting illegal aliens? Is her bank account populated with money that is the result of this kind of labor? I mean, she's insane. She's insane. And she's been trying to push she's got this thing in Congress that she calls the Dignidad Act, which is a gigantic middle finger to the American people. You name an amnesty bill in a foreign language, and then you're like, this will be great for us. How is this great for us? Hector doesn't support it. I'll tell you right now. Hector's not on board with the amnesty bill. Hector's regretting his vote. He voted three times for this lady. And so the Washington Post starts checking in with Hispanic voters in her district, and they're like, we love Trump. We love borders. We love deportations. More of that, please. What's wrong with this psycho? She's crazy. This is a wild story, and I get it. Perhaps I think President Trump at this point is just like, okay, look, we just need to have her win the general election. We may as well keep a Republican. It's kind of the Susan Collins math up in Maine. Just keep the Republican there for now. But this is I'm very glad that we've all gone through this exercise together, and that there's a bunch of messages from the president this weekend on Truth Social. They might not be his. He's reposting a lot of people. But the message is really clear. No amnesty ever. And yes, the deportations will continue until the country improves. More ahead on The Vince Show.
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1: Why exactly is your federal tax dollars paying for illegal immigrants to get sex changes in California? 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It's insane.
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2: Year over year, 3 versus 3.3. So this looks like it is lighter than expected.
3: Less inflation than we thought.
2: A little bit.
3: Yeah. Yeah.
2: But is it enough? I'm looking at core PCE and it's...
4: Yeah, all right. So that's, I mean, that's encouraging news, beating the negative expectations once again. Have you noticed how often that happens? You get all these doom and gloom economic reports and then President Trump outperforms them each time. That's a good trend to have. So inflation a little bit better than expected, and meaning not as high. And as a result, the market's up a touch as we speak. The S&P 500 up a touch. The Dow just down ever so slightly, nearly half a point. NASDAQ is up right now. So the market's responding basically flat, but well, to this data. And I'm looking over at CNBC. They've got an update on the oil levels flowing through the Strait of Hormuz. Headline, oil exports through Strait of Hormuz hit pre-war levels. But fuel shipments are constrained, they write. But again, we're back up to pre-war levels. That's great. The diesel prices, they've been up because of Russia and Ukraine. Nobody talks about this. This is true. Russia and Ukraine, all of the destruction of those diesel refineries has had a lot of pressure, upward pressure on diesel prices that we've got to fix. And clearly, we got to bring an end to that war between Russia and Ukraine. Chuck Schumer and company have been perfectly happy to sustain it. You want to talk about people who are responsible for elevating energy prices? Look no further than the Democrats in Washington who have done that with a reckless abandon and promised to do even more should they get power back. These guys want to destroy the American energy industry. Talafrico has already promised to do it. He wants to dismantle the Texas oil industry. How about no? We need more refining capacity in the United States. This wouldn't be as big of a problem if it wasn't for the fact that California and these Democrat-run states have been shuttering refining capacity. We'd have a much better hand right now were it not for Democrats. Isn't that always the case? So looking at that stuff, that's very interesting and some good economic data today. Appreciate that. Also, in terms of energy for the midterms, you see Harry Enten, the numbers enthusiast over at CNN this week? He says that MAGA voters are very excited to get out and vote. Listen to this.
5: They're certain to vote. Say they're certain to vote in 2026. Again, 71% of Democrats say they are certain, in fact, to vote in 2026. And look at this. MAGA Republicans, the same. It's simpatico. It's simpatico. So MAGA Republicans are not just saying that they are still supporting Trump. MAGA Republicans aren't just saying they're going to, if their choice for Congress is, in fact, Republicans at basically the same level they voted for Trump, but they're also saying they are going to turn out in very high numbers, at least comparable to Democrats. Now, this leaves us a bit of a mathematical equation,
4: yes,
5: right?
4: Yes, it does. And isn't that fascinating? So that's one of those Debbie Downer segments for CNN's audience member, because they're sitting there watching it going, wait a second, I didn't know Republicans had energy. Oh, yes, they do. Harry Enten with the bad news for the Democrats. Yeah, there's a lot of energy out there to keep the Trump agenda going and to strengthen it. This is going to be a real race, a very real race. I've been looking at the numbers, and it turns out that the MAGA voters want to show up and vote, says Harry Enten. They sure do. Just got to do it, baby. We just got to do it. We'll bring you updates as we have them. A lot of developments. You see today, the troops are finally out of Iraq after forever. President Trump pulling everybody out of Iraq, finally getting the last of our troops out. That's a big deal. We'll cover all the headlines as we continue on tomorrow's Vince Show.
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4: The pilot saved 174 lives. I'm Lisa Brady, Fox News. That from Israel's prime minister after a violent attack in the cockpit of a flight from Dubai to Israel diverted to Saudi Arabia earlier today after the co-pilot stabbed the pilot, possibly trying to crash the plane.
5: And suddenly there was a big drop.
4: Passenger Adam Polo telling Fox it felt like a normal air pocket at first.
5: But then it became drastic. You really felt like the G-force. It's like you do like an extreme roller coaster in an amusement park.
4: He was traveling with his two young children and shielded them as other men answered an announcement for help in the cockpit.
5: Maybe the most important thing that you can do as a parent, because you don't really have a control of the situation, is try to be cool.
4: One person is in custody as the investigation continues. The passenger is eventually arriving safely in Tel Aviv. A new twist in a possible terror plot against a U.S.-run airbase in England, with British Prime Minister Andy Burnham pointing a finger at Iran.
6: There are strong indications that Iran played a part in what happened over the weekend at RAF Fairford. But of course, it remains an ongoing, complex and serious police investigation.
4: Also telling reporters they continue to work closely with the U.S.
7: It started just after midnight on Sunday, 100 miles west of London. A farmer spotted three suspicious vehicles near RAF Fairford, an airbase used for decades by the U.S. Air Force and recently in his campaign against Iran. Five British men from London, all in their 20s, were arrested on suspected terrorism and explosive offenses. The five were later released on bail, but are still under investigation as New Scotland Yard combs through their backgrounds.
4: Fox's Stephanie Bennett. Iran has denied involvement through its embassy in London. 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
4: With the midterms just over a month away, the Justice Department is pledging to protect election integrity.
11: U.S. Attorney General Todd Blanche said making our elections secure goes beyond pure politics.
12: This is not a partisan issue, but one that affects all American voters, Democrat, Republican, Independent.
11: Blanche joined Homeland Security Secretary Mark Wayne Mullen in announcing indictments against foreign nationals accused of illegally voting in Minnesota. Secretary Mullen said it shows the government's resolve in preserving election integrity.
13: If you voted in our elections and you weren't legally able to vote, we're going to find you.
11: The DOJ also accused Minnesota federal judges of judicial misconduct for public comments on DHS enforcement made in a New York Times article. Grinnell Scott, Fox News.
4: A busy Pacific hurricane season continues, with Rachel just upgraded to a hurricane. It's more than 300 miles off the Mexican coast, and forecasters say not posing a threat to land. A professional stock car racer ordered to pay hundreds of thousands in a civil lawsuit.
14: Former NASCAR driver Jennifer Jo Cobb has to pay $850,000 to a woman who sued Cobb, accusing her of having an affair with her then-husband of 17 years and ending their marriage. Tracy Hughes filed the civil lawsuit in 2024. Accusing the 53-year-old Cobb of alienation of affection, alleging she helped the husband hide the relationship, arranged regular rendezvous with him, and encouraged him to lie about taking trips. Hughes' second claim, for which she won the bulk of her award, alleged the affair invaded and ended the exclusive rights and privileges of her marriage and dishonored the couple's marital bed. Cobb denied the allegations and says the case is not over. Lillian Wu, Fox News.
4: An hour to the close on Wall Street, the Dow is down 224 points, but the Nasdaq's rallying up 239. I'm Lisa Brady. This is Fox News.
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15: 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You've seen him on Newsmax TV, so yeah, he knows something about controversy. It's The Daily Controversy with Christopher Reeve.
16: You're listening to Daily Controversy on WVNM. We got a great show today. You know, I don't do a lot of endorsements, right, or talk about, well, you know, the Democrats got endorsed by this person or that person, but they got a big endorsement today, so I got to say congratulations to the Democrats, because the Islamic Republic of Iran gave a raving endorsement of the Democratic Party. That's right. The largest state sponsor of terrorism in the history of the world is telling American voters to vote for the Democrat Party. Jeez, I don't know if you want that. But the funny thing is, Democrats are like, I guess their voters are cool with it. They're like, oh, okay, oh, they're just, you know, Muslim terrorists, whatever. That's like our coalition. You know, like, we got Mandami, and he's got all kinds of connect. Not saying he's a terrorist. I'm just saying he's got a lot of people. He certainly is connected to people that are in that world. That's something I can say. You got El Sayed, you know. So, Democrats, like, if the greatest state sponsor of terrorism endorses like the Democrats, you realize like that's not good. But I mean, it is what it is. It says here in Breitbart, Iran's IRGC terrorist to America. When we say death to America, we don't really mean you. Oh, you know what? That's nice. I mean, like, they mean America as a theory, I guess. Not like America as a people, even though they've murdered about 1,500 Americans. Probably more, but that's the low-end number. The IRGC, a terrorist organization, published a 26-page open letter to the American people. And one thing I will say, that if you're trying to get American people to read, what you have to say. Do not publish it in a 26-page letter. Do it in 800 words, and that's pushing it. Like, honestly, if this maybe 400 to 600 words would have been fine, you could have just said, hey, like, the Democrats, we're cool with them because they don't ever challenge us, and Republicans, you know, they don't let us, you know, blow stuff up, and just do something like that. They also referred to 9/11 as a false flag operation. Jeez. The unhinged message, this is from Breitbart, regularly condemned Donald Trump as corrupt, crass, ignorant, while elevating Iranian dictator Khamenei, the supreme leader, as an enlightened and benevolent leader. You know, the guy that was behind the murder of 40,000 of his own citizens, men, women, and children. They hung from cranes. They burned alive. I mean, this guy, it's not that he's on par with Hitler. Like, if he had the ability to kill as many people, he would do it. He just didn't have the ability. It's in reality, Khamenei has not been seen in public. Again, that's, I guess, the son, since he was named to succeed his father. And Khamenei's the one that, like, when the war started, we found out that it was the gay Ayatollah because his dad wrote in his will, like, anyone can succeed me except for my son because he's gay. Like, he literally wrote that in the will, or implied, right? But we killed so many of their leaders, there's nobody else that wanted to do the job except for this dude. And when I say gay, I don't mean, like, Scott Bessent gay. Like, kind of keeps it to himself, private kind of guy, doesn't ever, like, put it in your face kind of situation. You know, I'm talking, you know, Elton John, like, very overflow, like, obviously gay, like, on the super gay, I guess is what you would call it. They didn't mention that in the letter, but I just want you guys to remember that the dad basically said, got caught him with one of his mentors in a compromising position, and anyway, it didn't go well. It says IRGC spokesman Hassan Mahibi. These guys all have terrible names. You know, like, you know, one thing I do love when you, like, you're trying to reach like a corporation and they send you to India, at least there they tell you their name is like Bob or like Bill. Oh, it's Bill. I'm like, yeah, your name's not Bill, buddy. That's just that's not your name. But I just love it. If they're going to publish something to the United States, just use a spokesperson with like an American sounding name. I don't know why I'm giving these people pointers. It just is what it is. It says Tuesday, the letter was an attempt to tug at the heartstrings of the American people and invite them to better understand Iran's views and positions. You know, like oppressing everybody and killing women if they didn't wear the headscarf one day. Like, these are the most demonically evil people ever. So, of course, they're going to endorse the Democrats. What else would you endorse? Why would you wouldn't endorse the Republicans that actually like the country and wanted to see it thrive? Yeah, Democrats. It says here, the logic in question consisted of condemning the United States as an entity and referring it to it as the greater Satan, reiterating to the American people the alleged superiority of the Quran, claiming the Iranian people are united behind their oppressors, defying the common knowledge that Iranian officials killed thousands of people in January to suppress protests. They're like, oh, no, we didn't do that. I mean, like, they killed them out in the open, and then, like, they put out videos. And the funny thing, this is what I love about, their ability to just lie. Like, I've never seen people lie before. Oh, these were all lies. And then you go online, you're like, well, here's a video of you guys hanging like a 13-year-old kid for speaking out peacefully against the regime. And like, you guys posted it and then put it out to the whole world. And there's hundreds of these videos, by the way. And it says, much of the letter involved justifying the use of the chant Death to America, implicitly inviting Americans to use it. Well, good news. The Democrats are trying to destroy America with their policies every day. So if you really want to destroy America, you can vote for that idiotic party. It should be fairly obvious that the phrase Death to America, which Iranians have been chanting since the triumph of the Islamic Revolution, does not in any way express ill will toward the American people. Yeah, you know, like, they're saying death to America, but, you know, down on the inside, these Iranians, like, they just have a sense of humor. You know, like, they're like the, they're using irony, you know? What they really mean when they say death to America is that, you know, we're totally cool with America, but we just disagree with the government. Yeah, okay. It says, death to America is a prayer for the eradication of the diabolical ruling elite whose seat of power is the White House. It is a cry born of the pain of oppression. Yeah. The Ayatollah is trying to pretend that he's oppressed. Well, he probably is oppressed because he's not allowed to be openly gay, and I'm sure he wants to be, and that's got to be tough for him, ruling a country, and he can't be around with his boyfriend and everything else. So, yeah, I mean, understand. He probably feels oppressed. I'm going to give him that one. Similarly, the letter applauded Democratic protesters around the world who burned the American flag, claiming that they were not hostile to the American people. The letter invited Americans to visit Iran, a dangerous prospect. I was like, yeah. You know, spring break's coming up in a couple months, guys. I mean, you could go to Destin or PCB. Maybe if you want to take like a long trip, you go to Miami, Orlando. Or if you want to spice things up, Iran's beautiful that time of the year. I mean, you know, don't wear your swimsuit, ladies, because that's a beheading offense. But if you want to see deserts and mountains and oppression, and half of the time they don't have power or toilets that work, yeah, it's a great time to visit. And it says you can make a short trip to any part of Iran if you wish, possibly even the Strait of Hormuz, and personally ascertain for yourselves the veracity of our assertions. I'm going to guess. Actually, no. Like, if you're Democrats, if you're listening, the best time to go visit Iran, I heard it's beautiful the first week in November. Like, you just got to book a trip. Like, I know that happens to be election day. That's not why I'm saying that at all. It's kind of, they have all these festivals and it's only once a year. So if you're a Democrat, I'm telling you, get your flight, like book late October to November 7th. If you don't want to vote, it's up to you. You can, of course. I'm not telling anyone not to vote. I'd never do that. But again, you're going to miss out if you don't go that week. So just FYI, it's satire, obviously. If Americans could only come on a short trip to Iran, they would immediately realize that their officials and their media are lying to them. As almost everything America is told about Iran, that it's a dictatorship, that the government is massacring people, it's all a lie. Americans who have attempted to travel to Iran to ascertain for themselves have become victims of horrific torture, by the way. A prominent recent example of this was the Washington Post journalist Jason Rezaian, who was taken hostage for 2 years, tortured, released as part of the trade situation with Barack Obama. A 26-page letter includes a litany of grievances against America, including that its government allegedly promotes extramarital sexual relationships on the internet. Okay, I don't think our government promotes that. I'm sad. Like, you could say our culture does. That's pretty bad. And then basically, Jews are, they blame the Jews for 9/11 and everything else. Oh my gosh, this is crazy. So the Iranians, anytime there's a historical event anywhere in the world, it's always the Jews. And you know what? That's an easy shorthand. Like, American Civil War, Jews, according to them. What about the Irish potato famine of the 1800s? Apparently, the Jews caused that one, too. Let's see. The sinking of the Titanic. Yep, you guessed it. That's the Jews. In fact, it's very impressive because Jews are only 0.2% of the world's population. So 99.8% of people on Earth are not Jews. And yet, the Jews seem to be behind every act of evil ever. Even when there wasn't a single Jew in the country where something bad happened, apparently the Jews were behind it. Amazing. These Jews are very industrious. I mean, look, I think it would, don't read the letter. Like, it's 26 pages. Even if it was short, I would be like, it's a waste of your time. But if you read the Iranian letter and you read the Democratic platform, I'm sad to say I don't really see that much of a difference. It is what it is. I could lie to you and say, oh, there's a really big difference. There's a few things that are different. I'm not going to say they're all the same, but hatred of America, check. Hatred of Israel, check. Playing like identity politics, check. Ridiculous conspiracy theories, check. Like, okay, we get it. So I guess if you were waiting to see who the Iranians were going to endorse before you vote, then apparently they just gave the go-ahead for the Democrats. So congratulations to the Democrats. I know this is a big day for you. You know, it's a tough one. getting that endorsement, but you've earned it. You guys have definitely earned it. Thank you. We're going to take a quick break. We'll be right back.
0: WV. What's the door you use the most in your house? Is it your front door? No, it's actually not. It's not your back door either. No, it is actually your garage door. And in the Jackson house, that door is getting a huge workout. 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
1: You're listening to Daily Controversy on WVNN. Oh, we got a lot to talk about today. I always like it when dirtbags get convicted. You know, that's why. And again, if it's a male and he did something, he's going to get convicted every time, pretty much. But if it's a lady like Lindsay Clancy, they're ridiculous. They just get away with murder, literal murder. But this is an article from Hank Berrien, former American Idol contestant convicted in murder of a devoted wife. And it says the jury took 2 hours to reach a unanimous guilty verdict. And I'll always tell you if I think like there's good evidence or not, just based on my own personal views. I mean, a retired attorney and all, but. Yeah, this guy, overwhelming evidence, he's just guilty of sin. Caleb Flynn, the disgraced former American Idol contestant and pastor, even worse, who traded his wedding vows for an affair with a church intern, was found guilty of killing his wife on Tuesday by a Miami County, Ohio jury. The jury took just 2 hours to reach a unanimous guilty verdict for Flynn's bedside execution of his devoted 37-year-old wife, Ashley. The charges included aggravated murder, for which the maximum sentence is life in prison without parole. Guys like this deserve the death penalty, but I guess he didn't qualify. I mean, Alabama, he would have been executed, but not every state can be as wonderful as ours. Alabama, we have the most executions per capita of any state. Everyone always thinks Texas kills more people. They do kill more people, technically, but per capita, nobody beats Alabama. No one ever will. Flynn, 40. Once serenaded national TV audience gushing about his pretty bride, but prosecutors showed the court a cold-hearted killer, so desperate to start a new life with his 24-year-old mistress that he shot his wife to death while their two young daughters slept in the next room. Yeah, this guy's a dirtbag. The murder occurred inside the couple's Tip City, Ohio home on February 16th. Flynn dialed 911, claiming a shadowy intruder had broken into the garage and shot Ashley. He even put on a show for responding officers' body cams, blubbering, "Is she gone, sir?" Yeah, I mean, this is the problem with people. Everybody thinks they can get away with murder. And, I mean, obviously, if you're a woman and you kill your kids in this country, apparently you can. But outside of that, you're not getting away. If you're going to plan something out, like you shot in broad daylight and you're saying some shadowy figure like came in and killed your wife and police are obviously going to notice that, you know, there's no way that you didn't find any, nobody broke in. We didn't find anything to suggest anyone but you were here. Yeah, this guy's an idiot. But prosecutors proved Flynn shot Ashley twice in the back of the head while she was fast asleep, then staged a break-in, which was obvious, like a poorly done break-in, by the way. FBI agents tore his story apart, testifying there were no pry marks outside the door, and the only gouges in the door frame were made from the inside. Like, that's another thing. You're saying somebody broke in, and you were stupid, and you don't realize that you needed to make it look like that somebody was breaking in from the outside, not from the inside. Like, did they teleport inside and then magically try to leave? That's not how murders work. Flynn's church intern mistress, Aliga Botner, told the jury, "I hate him," before reading aloud from the numerous vile text messages exchanged during their 18th month fling. The text revealed a man utterly consumed by rage. Flynn called his wife a spawn of Satan, loving, and a B-word. In March 2025, Botner wrote, "What can I do?" Flynn responded, "Kill her." He lamented his domestic life, texting on August 2025. "I was up until 4 a.m. last night crying, literally thinking of the ways to kill her and not go to jail." In another message, he sneered, "If I could literally kill her and not go to hell, I would do it in a heartbeat." This is another thing, people. And, you know, as a retired lawyer, this happens in every case, like whether it's a divorce case or anything. Like your text messages, stuff you post on Facebook, like things you think are going to be like none of that's private. Like, it's all going to get discovered, every single word of it, again. So, the moral of the story is don't kill anyone. That's my best advice. Botner, his mistress, urged Flynn to just leave his wife, setting deadline after deadline. Flynn made his decision the night before Ashley's bloody execution. He sent chilling final notes to the mistress, "It's happening, about to be free," and promising that February 16 would be a day I never forget. You could not have given the prosecutors better evidence that you did the murder. I mean, my goodness. You didn't leave your lawyer anybody anything to work with here. Ashley's sister Kayla told the court of Flynn's two daughters discovering their father's affair. They are mostly brokenhearted for their mommy. They were shocked. They were upset for their mom because they said she loved daddy more than anything else. Flynn's defense lawyer tried to blame Botner, noting she dropped her phone in the ocean and lost her laptop weeks before the murder. But ring camera footage proved she was at home at the time of the killing. While Flynn tried to claim he didn't want to lose his salary or his church gig, prosecutors scoffed. He had a lawful way to leave, but he was too greedy. People lie, evidence doesn't. And he got what was coming to him. So, you know, this is another thing. Like, churches have to screen better. They just have to screen better. I'm just going to say that. I mean, I'm sure most pastors are great, but this kind of stuff always looks bad. Plus, like, if he wanted to kill, like, he would have just left. He's like, okay, well, if you want to be a scumbag and leave your kids, leave your wife, you can just get divorced and then you can go off with your 24-year-old mistress. And I guarantee you, every case that happens where some dude leaves his wife for, like, a mistress, do they really think that marriage works out? Like, you know, the chances of you getting divorced in your second marriage when you do that stuff goes up by, like, 60, 70%. So you will never be happy doing that. Like, it's the dumbest, like, and also, like, the murder angle, like, he just thought that was going to be, like, you're really going to get away with this? Like, you got all these text messages that you're sending a 24-year-old. You don't think, and anytime there's a murder of a spouse, the cops are just, like, the first person they look at every time is the husband. And if a husband's killed, they're looking at the wife, okay? It's just, because if there's something like that, it almost is always a spouse. And so this guy, he was an idiot. Now he's going to do the rest of his life in jail. The only sad thing I can say for this guy is that they should have capital punishment. And I feel bad for the daughters because they don't have, now their dad's gone. And that's probably a blessing for them, honestly, given who their dad was. But they lost their mom. Just overall, like, this is a sad situation. And this is why, like, never have an affair. It always messes with people's mind, like, messes up people's minds, makes them do crazy stuff. Usually not murder, but it all started because he wasn't doing what he was supposed to do. And then it ended very poorly. And now he's gonna spend the rest of his life in jail. He made his daughters orphans, which is really, really sad. Brought shame to his church. Like, this guy's complete threw away his life. So, the only sad thing about this is, again, they didn't have the death penalty, but he'll get what's coming to him eventually, unless he repents. All right, let's take a quick break. We'll be right back.

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1: Fox News, I'm Carmen Roberts. A commercial jet had to make an emergency landing in Saudi Arabia after one pilot allegedly stabbed the other in the cockpit in what Israel's prime minister calls an attempted crash of the plane loaded with Israelis.
2: Officials say several Israelis put their lives on the line to stop the attacker. Those passengers are now being interviewed by authorities to try to better understand exactly what happened.
1: Fox's Jeff Paul in Tel Aviv. The U.S. ends its 12-year ISIS fighting mission in Iraq and withdraws its American troops. And President Trump taking credit.
3: The decisive victory over ISIS, which has been completely decimated, which is the reason we went in there in the first place. I decimated them.
1: The last U.S. troops left an airbase in northern Iraq under a deal between Baghdad and Washington. 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

0: You're listening to Daily Controversy on WVNN. We're going to have Magdalene on next hour. We're going to talk about the Cornell 7 and the amazing situation where the Israelis took down a terrorist wasn't able to crash the plane. Pretty interesting stuff. But first, if you're looking to start a new business, there's one that you can make millions off of. And I'm not talking about crypto here. This is from Amanda Harding at DW. Angry women are paying thousands of dollars to go on rage retreats. I was like, apparently punching and kicking that bag while screaming my face off was exactly what I needed to process and release all of those big emotions. Actually, that is the worst thing for you to do. If you can't control your emotions, you are a weak, pathetic person. You should be able to control your emotions. I'm not talking about, like, if you're sad because you lost someone. That's normal emotions. I'm talking about if you're an adult and you can't figure out how to behave like an adult, like, you don't need to go to a retreat, scream, and yell. You need to just act normal. Like, for the love of God, these feminists are the worst human beings on planet Earth. And I don't even know how else I could say this. I mean, these are the same people that think that Lindsay Clancy is a hero that we need to worship. She's such a wonderful... She's a hero for feminism. I mean, she just brutally murdered her three kids. And she's really a hero for the ladies. So more women can do this in the future. But these are the same women. You want to talk about, like, girl math. Like, how's that smart? You're spending thousands of dollars to go on a retreat, and you could just, like, if you're an angry feminist, like, you can go into the woods for free. Go to the woods. It might, if you want to go to, like, maybe there's a park or something, maybe you got to pay, like, $3. Just go deep into the woods, bring, like, a bat or something, and you'll go, like, beat down a tree, scream, maybe bring some of your ladies along with you. I mean, when it comes, what you spend on gas and maybe some stuff, maybe it might cost you $20. But these ladies are so stupid. They're paying people thousands of dollars to go scream into the woods when if they knew how to spend money, they could just do this for pretty much free at their local forest. Like, again, I wouldn't do it in like a park because then you probably will get arrested for being mental, and you should. But you go deep enough, no one's going to bother you. No one's going to care. No one's going to hear you. You just go ahead and scream, get all your crap out. $20, that's all it's going to cost you. But apparently, you know what? I will say this. This is great for the economy. People are making money here, so great. Angry women screaming into the void is nothing new, but now some are paying thousands of dollars for this wonderful privilege. So-called rage retreats are gaining traction, and the organizers are making a killing on the concept. Per a Bloomberg report, Christina McMinnon's popular Rage Her sessions see attendees paying up to $95 an hour. Jeez. So I guess you go out there for $95, 3 hours, that's $300. And then maybe you do it for a couple days. I mean, again, no, I don't know why you'd have to pay someone to go scream in the woods. You can just do this by yourself. These events started in Chicago, but have grown in scope and popularity. The outlet noted that the events often sell out and have a waiting list. More than 20% of attendees are repeat customers. All right. So, look, if you're one of those Gen Z guys and you're looking to start a business and you figure, like, no one's hiring, apparently just start a rage retreat and just put some flowery language. Like, go to ChatGPT and literally type in, I want to try to get feminist women to come to a rage retreat and pay me, $500 a piece, like, come up with a concept. It'll probably something will be great. Post it on Facebook. You might make a couple grand for this. I mean, so again, if you get some off time, says the business model has been on fire over the last few years. Mia Banducci who goes by Mia Magic, which, okay, that's another thing. I guess you need to be a lady because ladies don't feel comfortable screaming around other guys unless it's their boyfriend or husband, apparently, or the feminists don't. These became famous on TikTok for rage ritual retreats. Her retreats run 6 days with a group screaming ritual in the woods and cost $4,000 per person. $4,000. When, again, I swear to you, like, you could go anywhere there's a place near you, no matter where you live, there's woods or a state park. You can go scream and bring a couple of your chick friends and, you know, yell at the trees, do what you want to do. Save yourself $4,000, ladies. It says, for a more spiritual component, there are holy rage retreats. Oh, no, this is... I guess spiritual can be demonic spirits. So ladies, if you're looking for a cheaper option, okay, it's only $600, and it's a half-day retreat, includes a meditative session and a guided ritual that, according to Bloomberg, aims to help women express their rage through screams, growls, and other expressive behaviors. I mean, again, this is so... I mean, it's crazy people would do this. You know, I swear, if there was, like, a rage retreat and, like, there was, like, two guys going to it, New York Times would be like, men are getting more angry. The manosphere is turning men into violent scumbags. And then, like, this, oh, this is a wonderful idea. This is women-owned businesses, and this is really good. A smaller version of this spectacles also exists, with some women offering smash parties. That sounds different than what they mean, but we'll just continue as if it doesn't. Or other anger expression focused outlets in their backyards for as little as $25. So listen, if you don't want to really, like, I don't know. The problem is if you're screaming and yelling in your backyard and you live, like, in a, I don't know, a suburb, the police are probably going to come and you're probably going to get arrested for disorderly conduct or disturbing the peace. I don't know that you can just scream for hours on end at night. Where there's people around. I guess if you live out in the sticks and there's no one around, sure, you do you. So they interviewed some of these people. I'm not a violent or aggressive person by any means, this woman told, but I've never been in a fist fight. I'm not a yeller. But punching and kicking that bag while screaming my face off was exactly what I needed to process and release all those big emotions that had nowhere to go. Oh, God, I don't even know. This is why people aren't getting married, because these are the women that a lot of Gen Z guys have to choose from. I feel sorry for the younger men out there. Jeez. Most of these events cater only to women, but Love Your Rage in London is more inclusive. It also includes gay people, women, and trans. It says to participate and be held with a circle of sisters and supporting a... Like, what happened? Like, did these women not have, like, dads that, like, taught them how to behave when they were kids, or, like, maybe gave them some advice? Like, hey, if something's bothering you, like, maybe talk to your pastor, talk to a family member that you trust. Like, bad things happen. But, like, no one's gotten better by, like, screaming and yelling out into the ether in the woods. Like, that doesn't make you better. Like, it... people are saying, well, it's bad to suppress your emotions. No, it's not. That's actually the dumbest thing I ever heard in my life. If you feel the need that you need to yell and scream and be angry, you need to suppress your emotions, because those are bad emotions. Like, I mean, the idea that you wouldn't do that to me is insane. The worst idea, though, the person that came up with this, mad prompts, they can get away with charging women $4,000 a pop to go into some woods and, like, punch some bags and stuff. And these women, like, they're repeat customers. I was like, you know, for me, the only way I would ever want to scream into the woods in that manner was if I ever was stupid enough to pay someone $4,000 so I could act like a toddler when I'm an adult. You know, like, these people, they need to grow up. Like, this is a problem what we have in this country. You need to act your age. You know, like, just if you're an adult, you act like an adult, right? If you're 3 years old and sometimes you scream and throw a hissy fit, your parents should punish you. I get that. But, you know, I give more grace to, like, a 3-year-old than a 30-year-old lady. And also, where do you get $4,000? And how can you take 6 days off of work? Like, so I just assume I can't believe these women are married. They can't be married. I just assume they're not married, because no woman that would want to spend $4,000 to scream into the woods with other women, there's just not a guy out there that would want to be in a relationship. Even the worst scum of the earth guy would not want that. So I assume they're single. And there's no way this is making you better. It's not going to make you a better person. It's going to make you a worse person. But I almost, it's like I'm kicking myself, though, because I'm like, you know what? This would have been a great idea. I'm like, you know, I can charge ladies $4,000. You know, you signed up 25 of them, okay? And then, you know, maybe the overhead's a couple grand, whatever. I guess you have to get some cabins. Cabins are cheap. You can go to Oak Mountain State Park, get some for participants. Okay, so yeah, you make, maybe all that stuff costs you $15,000, $20,000, and you profit $8,000 a week. $80,000 a week, because it's year long. And if you want to do like a bigger one, think about this. What if you get 100 people? 100 people at $4,000, $400,000. Again, even if your overhead's 100 grand, 300,000 profit. So I just, you know, like I love that America has an entrepreneurial spirit and that there's a sucker born every minute. But the lady who thought of this, it's like the original, she's worth many millions of dollars. And like all she came up with, hey, I bet you there's ladies stupid enough to pay me tons of money to go punch a bunch of bags in the woods and we'll have like a meditation and we'll talk about men and how men are bad. And we'll talk about, there's a new poll came out, 2/3 of Democrat women say the cause for all of their problems are men. I'm like, yeah, no wonder these ladies aren't married. They just hate dudes. Like it's just, 2/3 is like, you're telling me, so all the problems in your life, even though you hate men and you don't talk, like you probably don't even hang out with any, that's your problem? I'm like, again, women that are this crazy, they're not, men aren't going to get in a relationship with them. Men may get into temporary relationships, just put it that way. I'm sure like some guys are just, no, they don't have any morals, whatever. But I can't see how this is advancing anyone, but I don't know. It's sad. I mean, plus, you know, every one of these women's voting Democrat. So maybe what we should do is like we come up with something that's like a weak program and we like undercut this lady, guys. So they're doing it for $4,000. We could probably do it for $2,500, make it a way better experience, do it the first week in November, right? So, I mean, look, again, you can absentee vote. We're going to tell you what not to vote. I would never do that. But, you know, I kind of do want my party to win, so maybe we can kind of start these all over the country in like the swing areas. And again, I hope everyone votes absentee. I want everyone to participate in our wonderful process. But if they don't, that's up to them. It's the way I kind of see that. But again, I gotta think of like how can I make a ton of money off of the stupidity of people that is perfectly lawful and ethical, and somehow this is perfectly lawful and ethical. It's driving me crazy. I know we got more important news to talk about. I was reading this as I was doing my show prep this morning, and this has got to be like a Babylon Bee story. And then I read it and I looked into it, and they're doing this all over the country, guys. All over the country, ladies are paying thousands of dollars to go scream in the woods. And I thought, well, maybe it's a few. We're talking about tens of thousands of people, and I guarantee you, like, you could probably get some women to sign up for this thing in Huntsville. Huntsville's a rich place. So anyway, so that's my entrepreneurial advice for the day. We got more things to talk about that are not going to give me an early heart attack, and we'll be right back.
1: 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Is it your front door? No, it's actually not. It's not your back door either. No, it is actually your garage door. 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

WGN. We're going to bring in Magnum next segment. But first, a little break from culture and politics, a little sports. Mississippi State's going to be playing Alabama at 11 a.m. I don't understand why they're playing that early, but okay. And Kelsey's a resident expert. Although, I was talking to my dad the other day, and he's a college football expert. You would love him. And I was at he was telling me a story about Mississippi State. And apparently, I think it was the 60s. They were playing Texas. And you know how like teams like steal each other's mascots? They stole Texas's Longhorn mascot of the time. And what they did is they took the Longhorn on the like in the middle of the field and they castrated it. Like, and it was like a big story. And then they ended up beating Texas. But you can't do that anymore, people. Don't. I'm not trying to give anybody ideas. So now that I told that lovely, heartwarming story, how do you think?

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1: I was going to take some DayQuil, and then boom, NyQuil became the answer. 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
1: 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I need to find something to numb the pain. And I just started drinking whatever was there, and it didn't work out that way. She got mad because I was swinging it out of the bottle as well. So buckle up, everybody.
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3: Included. I mean, getting to the game, probably leaving 7. It's hour and a half drive. To me, it just leaves limited time to warm up. But, I mean, they have experts that are talking about this in-house, and I'm not one of them for that reason. But Keelon Russell, Kamario Taylor, both have been unstoppable to start this season. Both are in the Heisman race, or if they're not already, they will be. I'm not sure with Kamario Taylor. I know that Keelon Russell does have Heisman odds right now. But Kamario Taylor, if you don't know about him, last week he was the Davey O'Brien National Quarterback of the Week. He is really coming off more yards right now than what Keelon Russell has put up so far this year. He's actually statistically having a better year. And the offense for Mississippi State's nothing to take easily. Fluff Bothwell, running back, can easily replicate what Fuller did last week for South Carolina, where it brought Alabama's defense from one of the best against yards per carry in the country to now middle of the pack. Alabama's their problems with their depth is definitely hurting them a little bit in terms of Justin Hill and Desmond Umezulu both being out on the defensive line. It's creating more opportunity for more young guys like Xavier Griffin, the former five-star freshman. He was in the game last week. But it hasn't been perfect on that defense so far this year. They keep talking about elite secondary. It just hasn't shown up this year. We're waiting for things to click. And it just hasn't happened yet. So this week would be the week for it to be great if it would come to fruition for the Tide. But it's definitely going to be a tough time down there at Starkville. And like you were talking about with the scheduling, I don't know what is up with the SEC putting LSU and McNeese State down at a 8 o'clock kickoff or 7:45 kickoff, something like that, and then sticking Alabama at 11 a.m. against Starkville, against two teams who you knew had the possibility of being undefeated at this point in the season.
4: Yeah, I mean, I'm fine if it's 11. I just, you know, it's probably better for Alabama. It's not like if you could do it at night. I would prefer if it was a night game, but I don't know if it's going to affect gameplay. I'll also say this, and maybe this isn't that relevant. Like, I've been an Alabama fan my whole life. My parents both went there. I know you're an Alabama fan. I've gone to Mississippi State Alabama games. There's not like a bad rivalry. State fans are usually pretty nice. Never saw any fights break out. It's not like Alabama Auburn, which can get kind of like fiery, or Alabama Tennessee, where there's like, or maybe even LSU. I think Alabama Mississippi State, they tend to get along. I mean, so I don't. What are your thoughts on that? That's just my experience, though.
3: Yeah, I mean, it's not much of a rivalry. I mean, when the protected rivalries came out and Mississippi State was listed for Alabama, it was definitely questioned, I think, by a lot of fans, especially when they didn't put LSU on that mark for Alabama. I wouldn't say it's a huge rivalry. It's one that I think that NCAA, the SEC, is trying to manufacture so they don't have to put filler games in, and it's an easy sell. It's a border rivalry, right? But it's just there's no hatred between the teams. It's definitely not Alabama and Tennessee. It's definitely lighter than that. So, yeah, this was kind of a, you know, they're building infrastructure on this rivalry to make it better. But the only time you're going to get this game with this much hype is when you have both teams undefeated and you got two quarterbacks right now that are absolutely shocking the country.
4: Yeah, I agree with you completely on that. So, all that being said, I mean, we got like a minute, but what do you think is going to happen? You think Alabama's still going to be able to pull this one out, though, right?
3: Yeah, I mean, there's definitely some points to sit there and say that they're going to pull this one out. I mean, we faced, you know, these types of offense with a supposedly a really good quarterback like South Carolina. Lenore Sellers is a great quarterback. You know, you've had to play both Nick Harbor and Deuce Robinson at wide receiver the last couple of weeks. Now, State's wide receiver core is a little bit different. They're not relying on one guy. I think each one of these guys averages their top four guys averages like 14.5 yards per catch. So it's nothing to take

0: nightly, and they have stars over there. It's not just all middle of the pack. Anthony Evans III, a wide receiver, is a really good wide receiver. So they're going to have some tests in this one. Hopefully, it's speaking towards this idea. Alabama can pull this one out like they have done the last couple weeks. But what Alabama fans are hoping for is a starting early in this one rather than waiting for the second half to pick it up.
1: Yeah, we need to do better. Excellent analysis. All right, we're going to bring in Magdalene in just a second. Stay tuned.
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3: Hero Captain Elisa Brady, Fox News. Israeli Prime Minister Benjamin Netanyahu just posting praise for the Indian captain of a Fly Dubai flight who was stabbed by the co-pilot en route to Israel.
4: Calling him extremely brave, he says despite being stabbed, he fought back and resisted and opened the cockpit door to allow passengers in to overpower the attacker. Netanyahu says he prevented a mid-air disaster, saving the lives of 174 people.
3: Fox's Jeff Paul in Tel Aviv. That plane rapidly plunging thousands of feet during the attack. Israel initially fearing a hijacking, scrambling fighter jets before passengers and crew regained control and it was diverted to Saudi Arabia, where the suspect is said to be in custody.
5: It's a high probability that he was hijacking the plane, that he was bringing the plane down. And we have an investigation ongoing, but what is not up for investigation is the bravery of the people on this plane. They are heroes in Israel.
3: Netanyahu spokesperson Doron Spielman also telling Fox the passenger who initially grabbed the controls to help stabilize the jet is a plumber who'd been vacationing with his family in Dubai. Fly Dubai just announcing its flights to and from Israel will be suspended for now. The U.S. military presence in Iraq is over.
6: The last American troops have withdrawn from Iraq, officially ending Operation Inherent Resolve.
7: This orderly departure of coalition forces and equipment from Erbil Air Base marks the end of a very expensive excursion into hell.
6: President Trump declared ISIS defeated in remarks at the White House and says the U.S. withdrawal is a victory for Iraq's new government. U.S. troops invaded Iraq in 2003, ousting then-leader Saddam Hussein. Forces withdrew in 2011, but returned 3 years later to help Iraqi forces defeat ISIS militants.
3: Fox's Jared Halpern at the White House. A mixed finish on Wall Street. The Dow down 441 points at the bell. 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
3: Two bills failed to advance in the U.S. Senate, with each side accusing the other of playing politics ahead of the midterms. One bill would have blocked congressional stock trading, the other to address cost concerns about AI data centers.
11: Senators were 3 votes shy of advancing the Ratepayer Protection Act, which would have required states to consider rules that require tech companies to pay for their own electricity costs. Connecticut Democratic Senator Richard Blumenthal voted against it.
12: It is a sham, a charade, because it has no enforcement. It's meaningless. It tells the states, in effect, to do what you already are doing.
11: Another bill to ban lawmakers and their spouses from trading public stocks failed as well. Democrats called that toothless too, but voted against it because elements of the plan to require voter ID, the SAVE Act, were attached to that bill. Jessica Rosenthal, Fox News.
3: Britain's prime minister says there are strong indications of Iranian involvement in a suspected terror plot against a U.S.-run airbase in England, but that a complex investigation continues. 5 men arrested last weekend, all British nationals remain under investigation. After after being released on bail. Encouraging reports for the U.S. economy, including inflation, cooler than expected in August, in the Fed's favored gauge.
13: The PCE price index rose 0.3% in August from July, less than expected, up 0.2% for core PCE, excluding food and energy. For the year ending in August, the PCE has inflation at 3.4% and up 3% on an annual basis for core PCE. Though the annual readings remain above the 2% goal for the Federal Reserve, confirming why the Fed raised interest rates at its recent meeting for the first time in 3 years.
3: Fox's Jenny Cosola. Consumer spending accelerating, though, up 0.9%, and the economy growing at 2.2% in the second quarter, higher than the previous estimate. But again, the Dow dropping more than 400 points, the NASDAQ up 63. And Lisa Brady, Fox News.
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15: And a retired lawyer. 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You've seen him on Newsmax TV, so yeah, he knows something about controversy. It's The Daily Controversy with Christopher Reed.
1: You're listening to Daily Controversy on WVNN. We've got Maglin Rose on the line. And there's a case that's taken the nation by storm. It's called the Cornell 7. And I can't believe I'm doing this, but Sonny Hostin gave the best analysis ever. I mean, Sonny Hostin from The View, the woman I've never agreed with on anything. But there's this really good clip going around, and I agree with every word she says. So go ahead and play clip one for us, Kelsey.
16: I actually have the statement that Jane Doe wrote at that time. And
17: just give it to us in a sentence. We don't have a lot of time.
16: It's several pages long.
17: I know, but
16: it's 9 pages long. And I will say that under current New York State law, voluntary intoxication or drug use, and she voluntarily drank a lot. She voluntarily took snorted ketamine off of one of the boys' body parts.
18: Even though she was highly intoxicated, yes, when she arrived, yes, at the frat house.
16: She was highly intoxicated, but had made plans to meet one of the young men. She allowed other boys and consented to other boys snorting ketamine off of her body. And under New York law, voluntary intoxication or drug use that merely impairs judgment does not legally constitute an inability to consent to sexual activity. Right. So that means if you voluntarily ingest drugs, you voluntarily take alcohol, you can agree to have threesomes, which in her statement, she agreed to have two separate threesomes. One boy did walk in. One young man did walk in and say, everybody out. So there was one person that did that. And according to her statement, three of the young men did not touch her. And so I say all
18: that. The thing I wonder, Sunny, is...
16: But I say all that to say the pictures of these young men who have not been charged, not been adjudicated, are being plastered all over the internet. I think people are reporting this story inaccurately. I think they're reporting it unfairly. And while this is something that we have to take very seriously, there is no way, according to her statement in 2024, that any prosecutor would have brought
17: forth but she was intoxicated. How did she
16: even... Under New York law, under New York law, voluntary intoxication, if you voluntarily drink 10 beers and you voluntarily ingest ketamine, but that intoxication...
17: That doesn't have anything to do with the fact that the guys attacked her, whether she's drunk or
16: not. No. Well, according to her statement, she says she did. They did not attack her. Her statement in 2024, she...
18: Issues with this New York law,
16: though. She consented to the sexual activity. She consented to it according to her own statement in 2024. Now, I prosecuted sex crimes for 10 years. I believe women. I am not saying that we shouldn't believe her, but in 2024, she said one thing, and now in 2026, she is saying another thing.
1: Yeah, I mean, and I don't want to go into details, but... Cornell, these are all dirtbags. Every person involved, the woman in there obviously is complete scum. The guys, every one of those guys, scum. But she had a bunch of beers. She did a bunch of drugs. She consented to sexual intercourse. And in her statement, she's like, I consented with these guys, but then I told these guys I wasn't interested, and those guys backed off. They didn't try anything. And then basically the DA looked into it. I'm like, well, If you voluntarily drink and voluntarily do drugs, in New York, that's the consent. You can still consent. And this just reminds me of the Duke lacrosse case in so many ways, because like you've got sworn statements by this woman in 2024, like under oath. So either she committed perjury in 2024, which is a felony, and lied to cops then, or she's lying now. Meaning no matter what it was, no one's going to believe, like no one should believe her. But it's like we deal with this, and then it's like the Lindsey Clancy case, and everyone's talking about, oh, these guys, they sexually assaulted. Like, no, they didn't. They're all dirtbags. Nobody should participate in this immoral, demonic behavior. But it's not illegal. I just want to get your thoughts on this, because we see this so many times. And again, my mom was like a counselor for 40 years before she passed away. And she saw people that were actually, sexually assaulted. And every time women like this, obviously, and I can say for sure, she's either lying in 24, or she's lying now. Either way, she's a liar. There's no doubt. That's a fact. Like when this happens and these stories come out, it just means that the next time a woman who's actually a victim of stuff, people will not believe her. And the more these things come out, the less likely people will believe actual victims. But what are your thoughts?
19: Well, I think that's true. And I think unless the victim is a minor, like a child or a young teenager.
1: Yeah, all adults here, obviously.
19: Yeah. I don't think that someone's identity should be concealed. You know, this isn't the case where she's going up against like the Russian mafia or a group, an organized crime ring. Like, I think it's ridiculous that you can accuse like anybody, even if it really did happen, and you can be anonymous. Like the rape shield laws, I fully understand for anyone under 18, especially children, their families. But it doesn't really make sense that you're a college student, you're enrolled, you're doing all these things. You can level massive accusations. You can expect and desire for them to be heard and you know, brought to trial. And your like identity can be concealed. I think it's very strange, and I think it's something that is entirely unfair. And if that's going to be how it is, then let's conceal the identities of the people accused until they're found guilty. Like, this idea of concealment is so strange. You do things where you put yourself in a terrible position. This isn't, like, I've seen some women saying this is like, well, when we say to women, don't wear short skirts, it's outside if you don't want to be assaulted. That's not what this is. She put herself in a situation. She got high and drunk. She said yes to some men and no to other men. This isn't wearing something revealing and so a man hunted her down on the street. That's not the case here. I just don't understand the privacy shield for people well over 18 when the men do, or even if it's a man accusing a woman, like the accused doesn't get shielded, even if they can be innocent.
1: No, I completely agree with you. You have an absolute right to confront your accuser, and these laws are completely unconstitutional. Like, obviously, it's like you said, if it's a minor, we've always had exceptions for minors, even before they had these laws. Problem is like Cornell is going to get sued out to oblivion, and I like, it's going to be the same thing with Duke Lacrosse when those guys, they eventually are proven like they didn't do anything. This lady made it all. The lady that accused those guys in Duke Lacrosse ended up murdering her boyfriend. She's currently in jail, and then she admitted she made it all up. The prosecutor who went after those guys didn't turn over evidence. He went to jail, and so they want this New York guy to go like prosecute, and they're like, well, we'll look at any new evidence. But he's just saying that because the media is taking it up, and they already published the faces of these Cornell 7, and everyone's like, oh my gosh. And it's just this, if you want to know why, like, guys, this stuff adds to like why guys aren't asking girls out and all that stuff, because men are out there. Like, if you ever talk to a woman, then she regrets some experience 2, 4, 6 years later. She can completely destroy your life, and if you're in New York, you can protect the identity. And it's just ridiculous, obviously. Like, but do I feel like, from a moral perspective, everyone involved, like, this is despicable, disgusting behavior. But the fact they're trying to make this woman, like, you went there, like, you sent text messages, I want to be engaged in these sexual activities, before you even went there, and then you engage in them, and then 2 years later, you say, well, no, I, you know, something different happened. And this is the problem. Men feel like the whole thing is rigged. Like, if they, like, this has happened to so many people, whether it's athletes, celebrities, or whatever. I'm sure she's trying to get money from the school or something like that. But I do think people are tired of it. And I think this kind of behavior is, you know, maybe the media will run with it. But if Sonny freaking Hostin, who has believed literally every woman accuser that's ever existed except for this one, if the lady on The View says, hey, this lady, don't listen to her, she's obviously got an agenda, it just bothers me that so many people will believe it. And I don't know. So it's just like, for my best advice to people, don't engage in this immoral behavior. Like, you don't, like, that, like, that'll, you know, that's the smartest thing to do. But, you know, the problem is like, what are the chances that she's going to actually get charged with filing a false statement or perjury or all that stuff? If a man files a false statement and accuses somebody of something, he'll get charged 90% of the time. If a woman does it, she won't even get charged 1% of the time. And that's just, and I think that's the frustrating thing. But what are your thoughts on that?
19: Well, I think a lot of this is because of the waves of feminism that have come in. And one thing I will say is, if you want to have a very fair legal system, you have to remove anonymity. And that's why I think, not that women are incentivized to do this, but I do think there's an idea that even if a woman's not sure, the fact that there's anonymity gives them a shield. And you can be confused, you cannot know specifically what happened, but I think it's strange that there's no anonymity for the accused. You know, if you want to create a new category of like exploratory legal process where you look at things and you say, you know, we're not sure we're going to go forward, so everyone's going to have reasonable anonymity, that's fine. But if you're going to level accusations and you're not a minor and you're not like being hunted down by like Russian mafia or a cartel, I understand that. I think you should expect to at minimum have your name in the court record.
1: I was going to say something like, the idea that you're not, if anyone's out there and they're not sure whether a crime was committed, like, you're an adult. That's the dumbest thing I've ever heard. Like, if I go down the street and I get mugged, I'm not going to think to myself, well, I don't know if I got, is mugging wrong? Is it wrong for people? Like, obviously, if somebody sexually assaults you against your will, you know it or you don't know it. And she knew that she wasn't, because she gave sworn testimony in October 2024 of what happened. The DA looked into it. There's nothing illegal. So, like, if you're, like, if there's a not sure in your head, like, you shouldn't be making accusations. If you don't know that it's illegal for somebody to forcibly assault you in any way, whether that's they steal from you or they sexually assault you. Like, so I don't even understand the concept of somebody, I'm not sure. You're not sure? Like, we're not talking about children, right? Like, how would somebody not be sure whether somebody assaulted them?
19: Well, that's exactly my point. Like, you're not dealing with a confused 10-year-old. That would make sense to me. You're not even dealing with a confused, like, 14-year-old. When you're a grown-up, I have a problem with that. And I also think after Duke Lacrosse and others, I think people kind of burned out on giving, like, an inch here. Like, after that, when you have ones that are just not truthful, it really does impact, first of all, women coming forward to report because they think they won't be believed, even if it did happen to them. And second of all, it really does, it hurts the entire prosecution of sex crimes. And that's just something people don't want to acknowledge, but it's true. And Law & Order SVU has actually done a bunch of great episodes on this that show the fallout of a false accusation. And during peak woke, I remember an episode where there was one case where the girl was like, well, I accused him because someone else assaulted me years ago, but all men are the same. That's the mindset. And I think it's particularly prevalent in corporate America and in colleges, not so much that you go in the real world and another man or someone in the service industry, but corporate America and the college system, I see that in a lot.
1: Yeah, I agree with you. I think now I hope people's tolerance for this is zero, but I'm sure they'll destroy these people's lives. But at the end of it, they're going to get massive paydays from Cornell and probably a lot of other things. So still, it's sad. Let's take a quick break. We'll be right back.
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24: 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We got a disclaimer. 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
25: Done it.

0: 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We've got Madeline Rose on the line. Well, more of these stories come out. Charlie Kirk's mom speak out for first time since assassination. Obviously, Catherine Kirk said the family was united 100% behind Erica. Charlie Kirk's mother rejected rumors that probably came from Candace Owens, I'm guessing, that there is a rift between Erica Kirk and Catherine Kirk told Vanity Fair that she was only grown closer to Erica in the aftermath of her son's killing. The Outlet reported on Tuesday that the grieving mother started crying when discussing how upset her son would be seeing these people posting about Erica. We're 100% behind her. Eric and I, through the trauma, have grown closer. We knew Charlie in a way that no one else did. We can look at each other's eyes. We know the depths of our despair. Some people have alleged that Charlie's parents blamed Erica for his death and disagree with her over the future of TPUSA. All of that was just a stupid lie. I mean, I'm glad they're coming out, but it's just like, after Candace did her Bride of Charlie stuff, and then, I don't know, some weird stuff about daycare, or her mom put her in Erica in some daycare and tried to say it. Connected her to the Russian mafia, I'm sure, or something of that ilk. It's like, I just want to hear your thoughts on this, because I didn't even realize somebody was reporting that, but I guess they're trying to say that the family's not united behind getting justice for Charlie. Is this something you're hearing, or is this more? Is this basically Candace's new thing?
1: Family's always loved Erica. It's just a lie from Candace. The whole thing is a lie. The Kirks are what I would consider just very traditional Republicans. Like, they're not particularly hard right. They're just normie Republicans. They always have been. Charlie talks about that. They were Christians, but they weren't, I think, as serious Christians as Charlie became later in his life. His sister is a leftist, but they seem to have a good relationship. They both kept each other out of each other's mouths, pretty much. They were quiet about it. The truth here, I think, is that Candace Owens hates that Charlie Kirk married Erica. And, like, we try to rationalize the other things she's saying, the demented things, but she just hates that he married Erica. And I find it very hard to believe that somehow Charlie Kirk's whole family, which is what Candace alleges, was very skeptical of Erica, didn't like her, all this, and we never heard a word about it. We never heard any, there's no conflict. But, you know, Charlie's family was at his wedding. His sister, a hard right, hard leftist, is a Bernie bro, was at his wedding. Candace wasn't. And I think we don't always, not meaning you and I, but in general conservatism, we don't ask the right questions here. Why was she not at his wedding? Where are the photos with him and with her and his children? Where are the photos with him and her children? Where are the family outings if they're, great and best friends and everything? Like, where is all that? It doesn't exist. And the Vanity Fair piece, I read it. I think Erica Kirk is trying to explain that she knows she's a bit odd, but in general, she's doing the best she can. People loved Erica, and Candace is trying to rewrite history.
0: Now, there are some rumors out there. I don't know if it's true. But obviously, Candace's husband was alleged to have sexually assaulted a man at work. That man has put that in writing. He didn't sue the man for defamation. And the man had a lot of money. So, I mean, you can read into that what you want. But now it's coming out that it looks like that Candace is rumored to be in a homosexual relationship with another woman. And maybe this is deflection. I don't know if those rumors are true, but the problem is that Candace she lives and dies by rumors. And the Bible says that you live by the sword, you die by the sword. And the point is, you're trying to destroy people's life with rumors. Eventually, it's going to come back to bite you. So have you heard anything on that front? I mean, I know it's been alleged that her husband's is gay for a long time. Have you heard anything as far as Candace being in a lesbian relationship? Is there any truth to that? I mean, what are your thoughts?
1: I have. I've seen the evidence of it. And the idea that she says it's just the Jews, well, the Jews didn't go back time to 2012 and create profiles on lesbian dating apps, Candace. They didn't. And they didn't use your birthday and your hometown and photos of you on the apps. Like, she was on those apps. I believe she was on those apps, unless it is blatantly disproven. That is my belief looking at them. She's not denying it. She just said, ha ha, another Israel psyop. No, I think she was on them. I think their entire marriage is weird. And, you know, I'm just asking questions, because that's what she does about Erica Kirk. She's just asking questions. She's defamed her. She's tortured that woman. She has mobilized people against Charlie Kirk's wife in such a profound way that I have concerns that his killer will actually be held accountable for what he did in court. I think she was on those apps. I think that their entire marriage is weird. I think the fact they got married after 18 days is peculiar. But you notice Charlie Kirk never opened his mouth about how strange that was. No one really talked about it. Not really, not in conservative media, maybe behind the scenes, because we're decent people, by and large. Charlie's a decent person. Candace is the complete opposite of that, and I think we should just be asking questions about her background.
0: Yeah, I mean, wouldn't surprise me. I mean, she met a dude that was alleged to be gay, and yeah, pretty serious evidence on that. I'm not saying definitive, but what I would consider serious. The apps look pretty legit. I'm pretty sure Israel didn't go back in time and create lesbian dating apps in 2012 before they knew who this lady was. So that's amazing. They blame the Jews for everything. All right, we're going to take a quick break. We'll be right back.

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1: Fox News, I'm John Saucier. The United States and Iran were both reportedly speaking with mediators as this conflict in the Middle East carries on. President Trump says an end to the conflict may be sooner than we think.
2: Virtually total control of the Hormuz Strait, and in fact, in the last 3 days, more oil has come out of the Hormuz Strait than at any time in the history of the Hormuz Strait.
1: Well, Iran reporting today they've received an official U.S. counterproposal to their seven-day ceasefire plan. The Secretary of War, Pete Hegseth, speaking on a State of the Force address at Marine Corps Base Quantico, speaking about the recent cut of 10% of general and admiral positions across the U.S. military.
3: I know because I directed it that we've also reduced the overall number of general officer slots by an additional 10%.
1: This new initiative, which would take full force by January 1st, would remove nearly 170 active duty general and admiral positions out of the legal 857 cap. 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

0: You're listening to Daily Controversy on WVNN. We've got Manager Rose on the line. Some good news. There was a terrorist attack that was thwarted by Israel today. This is from Breitbart. Israel says bloody brawl aboard Emirati plane was thwarted hijacking. Israeli officials quickly announced that the bloody brawl aboard Fly Dubai from Dubai to Tel Aviv on Wednesday was in fact a thwarted hijacking in which the co-pilot of the plane tried to knife the captain then crashed the aircraft. An Israeli official told the Jerusalem Post on Wednesday that a major disaster was narrowly averted when flight crew and passengers joined forces to subdue the knife-wielding co-pilot. The growing assessment among Israeli security establishment, including IDF, Mossad, and Shin Bet, is that the incident was intended as an act of terror. Flight FC-1073, a Boeing 737 aircraft, had 174 passengers. 166 of them were Israelis. The plane went into a deep descent, dropping almost 14,000 feet in 30 seconds before transmitting an emergency signal. The signal initially indicated a general emergency before switching a code that means unlawful interference with the plane's operations. Early reports suggested a brawl among the flight crew caused the aircraft. It looks like one of the co-pilots was a terrorist. Fox News quoted passengers who said the crisis began when the co-pilot stabbed the captain. Eyewitnesses described screaming, a loss of power, and blood all on board. The co-pilot tried to murder the pilot and basically carry out a suicide attack. According to some of the passengers, disaster was averted by brave passengers quickly joining forces with the flight crew to subdue the attackers, and by a great miracle, qualified pilots who were traveling as passengers just by chance were able to take control of the plane. Israel Defense Minister Mr. Katz said this was a jihadi terrorist attack on the plane. Israel passengers on today's flight from Dubai showed extraordinary determination and resourcefulness. In a video statement released several hours after the incident, Netanyahu said that one of the pilots stabbed the other pilot. Then Yahweh said one of the passengers told him how he teamed up with a member of the flight crew and the dead. Together, they overpowered the pilot who had carried out the stabbing while he was attempting to sabotage the plane. Jerusalem Post reported that many of the passengers left in Saudi Arabia by the emergency landing refused to board another Fly Dubai plane that was sent to them to pick them up, citing concerns that neither aircraft nor the pilot were Israelis. So this is good. They stopped a terror attack. By a miracle, and I assume this is probably something to do with Iran. What are your thoughts on this? It seems like Israel and Iran have been somewhat quiet in the last few months. This looks like it was a terrorist-inspired event. It looks like Israel was able to do something that was just profound. What are your thoughts, Magdalene?
1: Well, I think they were, and you know, on X they're already saying, "Well, it was a false flag or a psyop to help Bibi Netanyahu get reelected." I mean, I don't think people realize the fact of how dangerous Muslim countries are, but I don't think they get it. It's not some normal thing. We lived for decades under the threat of Islamic terrorist attacks. I mean, think about the Obama years. It was a nightmare. There was one every weekend. People drove trucks into crowds. We had the Paris attacks. This was not some nothing thing. And I think that, you know, side with the radical Muslims at your own risk.
0: Yeah, I mean, it's nice, you know, Saudi Arabia 10 years ago would probably not have allowed an emergency flight to the land. Now they have good enough relationships with Israel where they can do that. Looks like that, you know, everybody on the plane was basically safe. They didn't know what happened to the I think the captain that was stabbed is still fighting for his life. I'm sure that we'll get more information on that. But, you know, we also saw what happened in the UK when those several terrorists were trying to blow up a Royal Air Force base that Americans and British military personnel use. The Prime Minister of England, and he's a super dirty commie, came out today and said there's a lot of evidence that Iran may have been involved in this giant terror plot to kill hundreds of people, which kind of begs the question, why did they give bail to these Islamist terrorists and let them out when if you have a mean tweet that you say against immigrants in the UK, you're going to jail and the judges are not giving you bail. And there's hundreds of people that's happened to. What are your thoughts there? Because, I mean, Iran's came out today and wrote a 26-page letter about why Americans should basically vote for the Democrats, which
2: And the Democrats, I think, are embracing this. They're like, yeah, see, a lot of people in the world, like, they think that we're reasonable. I'm like, yeah, the greatest state sponsor of terrorism in the history of the world is endorsing you guys. And it's not even bothering them. And now you got the UK saying, yeah, it probably was Iran, but we gave these guys bail anyway. What's going on here, at least in the West?
1: Well, we know that under Democrat rule in this country, we have more terror attacks. I mean, it's just all the data shows that. It's just true. And they can pretend it isn't true, but having lived through Obama and Biden, we know the reality. And it's not just in the U.S. They happen around the world because there's less of a focus on securing the world against Islamic terror. And this is now a situation we're dealing with in the U.K. with a growing Muslim population. Well, I think overall, they know who their voting bloc is. They are looking at how to win Michigan, not by connecting with working-class voters, but by winning over Muslim groups. Same thing in Minnesota, with areas of Wisconsin. That's what they're doing, and it's a very bad thing, but they're not hiding it.
2: I just think it's amazing the forces that exist that literally say death to America are telling everyone, we believe in death to America, and we want America to be destroyed, and also... because we want America to be destroyed, please vote for the Democratic Party. And the Democrats are not... I didn't see a lot of Democrats rejecting this endorsement. And so maybe they think this will help them with Muslims, I guess. But I'd like to think... You know, I was looking at the GDP. I think we had like a 5.1%, the greatest economic quarter we've had in like 20 years. I mean, it's ridiculous. Wages are up. All the indicators are good for the United States going forward. Jobs, more private sector jobs in the last 18 months than the entire Biden years. The only thing that's expensive is gas, and that's not good. But, I mean, I just wonder, you think voters, like, are so dumb that they're going to be like, well, you know, I know the terrorists endorsed the Democrats, but I really think they're going to get things more affordable, like... They compare Obama versus Trump. Trump is in all of his years, the average gas prices, even with the last few months, if you average it in, gas prices were still higher under Biden. The average was, and it's a significantly higher thing. But are voters so stupid that they can't, like, they're monofocused on, well, God don't like gas prices, and I'm going to vote for the Democrats, and even if they support terror, like, are people that stupid?
1: Well, if you think about what they say on Twitter, which I do think is an indicator for where Republican voters are, people like Mike Cernovich, who gets a lot wrong, but he did point out that the anger with Republicans right now is much more centered on the idea that there's not a domestic focus than it is that things are unaffordable. Things have been unaffordable for a while. Like, that's not new news. It started under Biden when we had the egg shortage and then the formula shortage in 2021. So this is not a new concept. Things have been not affordable for years. I think inflation is a problem. But if Trump just rolls out a domestic agenda that's a lot more focused, a lot of these election problems go away pretty much overnight.
2: Well, the thing is, people don't understand this about, like, Trump may not be talking about domestic, but I mean, the stock market, new records, GDP highest it's been. I mean, like, we're new jobs, fastest hiring. There's a lot more jobs out there than people are even applying for. And it's just, I don't, what do voters want? I was like, would you rather your president talk to you about what he's doing and then not do it? Like Biden, like, he would talk about stuff, but he failed at all of it. Whereas Trump sometimes likes to talk about whatever's on his mind, whether it's foreign policy or tariffs or whatever. But if you actually look at the data, like, yeah, things are a lot better. Obviously, if you close down the economy for a long period of time and you print money like a bunch of idiots, like, cause we should never have done that. And, you know, we did part of that under Trump, but most of it under Biden. I mean, you're going to have inflation. And once inflation's, like, people don't get this, too. They don't understand that once prices are set, they're not going, like, the only thing that you can get is wages going higher than inflation. Prices don't go down. That's not how economies work. And a lot of people don't get that. And so, I don't know if you want to blame the public school systems, but you're like, the gas prices can go down, egg prices go down. There are some things, beef can go down. But most things, generally speaking, once they're at a certain price point, they're going to stay at that price point. And the only question is how fast is inflation going to go? And I feel like when I tell people that, it's like a lot of times they don't get it. But I mean, I learned this stuff in eighth grade. And a lot of people that are voters don't get this. Is it just I guess we should realize that half of people are below average, right? I mean, that's just a fact, right? And there's a study done. 94% of parents a couple years ago said their kid was average or above. 94%. Amazing. So I just think a lot of it, we got a lot of stupid people. And I wish we had a way to keep stupid people from voting. Because then we wouldn't, I mean, then I don't think we'd have a Democrat Party, but it does seem like people want, like, they're like, well, we want the messaging to be X, but who gives a crap about messaging? I want to see results. Trump's bringing results. The only thing he's not is gas, and that's temporary because we're bringing all the Venezuelan gas on board, which is going to lower gas prices indefinitely for a long time as that gets put in there. So do people just want do they want the government to just say sweet things into their ears? I mean, is that what they're looking for? Like, the government's your freaking nanny or something?
1: I mean, I think so. And that's a good point. Like, things are better. And I think people are addicted to the misery. I really do. I think it's become like, oh, I'm poor on TikTok, and so now I can make money off of being poor on TikTok. Like, that's the mindset here. The truth is, we also shut the world down for COVID for 3 years, and we've never really acknowledged the fallout of that and how bad it was. We shut the world's economy down, and Trump was not in favor of that. I think he made bad decisions, but he was not in favor of that. That was more of a Fauci plan, Democrat plan. So I think Democrats are not suited to govern this country, but I also think people have to acknowledge things are good. You can't keep, like, farming sadness over and over.
2: Yeah, I just think there's a group on the right that they realize they get a lot more clicks if they're negative, if they're black pillars and stuff, you know, like in Candace, Tucker, all those useless scumbags that I wouldn't take advice on if my life depended on it. Like, their whole thing is America's terrible, Israel's running things. And like, our economy's by far the best. Our growth is unbelievable. We had $21 trillion in new investments during Biden. We had less than $1 trillion in investment. Trump's already brought in $21 trillion in new investments. And like, again, our biggest problem is that we don't have enough people to fill the jobs. Like, that's a good problem to have. That means wages are going up, and they are going up. So I don't know. Voters are crazy. It was like after World War II, Winston Churchill, after literally defeating Hitler, the British population, they voted for, I think it was Adlai Stevenson, like a dirty commie. And with Churchill, couldn't believe it, but that's why he said, like, the best argument against democracy is a 5-minute conversation with the average voter. And I guess that's still true today. But we'll see. Let's take a quick break. We'll be right back.
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Daily Controversy on WVNN. We got Maglan Rose on the line. It's the last segment of the day. This is kind of a good news story. Pope Leo the 14th is trying to impose a moderate migration compromise on his zealously pro-migration Catholic hierarchy, which is good. Would have loved for him to do this before, but oh well. On September 28th, Leo pushed that compromise as he championed Europe's Christian culture. As I said, human dignity demands legal and safe pathways, rescue and assistance, real cooperation against traffickers, effective protection for victims, serious processes of a reception, and policies that allow every person to live with dignity in their own land, which is the only part about that that I care about, is like people need to live in their own land. Like that, and if countries want to take people, great, that's up to the countries. Migration gives rise to a twofold demand for social justice to offer safe and legal pathways, a respectful welcome and real opportunities for integration, and at the same time to promote the right to remain. But as push for moderation, the right to remain in the home country are being ignored by many older U.S. clerics, including Robert McElroy, the Cardinal of D.C., dirty communist, by the way. McElroy is now asking American clerics to oppose Donald Trump's 2024 mandate for enforcement of the nation's popular immigration laws. Americans are waging a war on every undocumented immigrant in the land, the dirty communist McElroy said. We are losing the soul of our nation. Yeah, I don't care what he says. He's useless to me. McElroy's pre-election speech did mention the right to remain theme. The Pope's right to remain is not recognized

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1: 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Where's the evidence anywhere that they will adhere to an agreement? In the out years, certainly. Where is it? They're going to defy their own reason for existing, which is to impose their will, especially on the United States, the big Satan.
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2: Hopefully it's not bad. He has a moderate tone to him. I think he's very aware of the political climate in America, especially because his mother is a massive Trump supporter, and that's his closest family. So Pope Leo lives in reality. And I just think for Pope Leo, if he looked at this and he was engaging in moderation, that's a good idea. I think the Catholic people are very open to a new leader, and they're very open to somebody who really wants to make change. Pope Leo just has to show that he's going to do that consistently and not be biased towards one political side or another. And the world will open him will welcome him with open arms.
3: Yeah, it's a good step, but do you think he's going to embrace my plan to bring back the Crusades? Because I really feel like it's been a while, and I think it'd be good for the Catholic Church in Europe. Any chance he's going to maybe implement some of that old Catholic theology there, or are we going to have to wait for the next pope for that one?
2: I think that's the next pope after we've had our sometimes somewhat civil conflict over stopping socialism in America.
3: Yeah, I'll tell you what. If the Pope does that, I'll consider joining the church. You know, if somebody actually has that statement, like, "Hey, this saved Europe. We're gonna do it again. Here's my plan. Let's join up." I'll be like, "You know, praise the Lord. Finally got somebody in this." I do feel like Benedict was pretty awesome. I think of all the popes, people like John Paul II, but. Really, of all the popes that I've ever looked at, I feel like Benedict is the most orthodox, the most conservative, like, seems like was a really good dude. I guess what really bothered me is he retired. And I don't know that I've never seen popes retire. Like, they die or they don't. Like, retiring's not a thing. So, is it just that after John Paul, I guess he desired the church to stay in a more conservative lane, Benedict was a guy that was kind of doing that, and then there is too many cardinals that wanted to go in a more left-wing direction? Is that sort of what happened and why he had to retire so Francis could come and destroy, like, a lot of things?
2: No, actually, he didn't want to be pope, and he had asked to retire when John Paul was still still pope, and John Paul II said no. He said, the church will need you, especially after I'm gone, especially because you taught me. I mean, people don't know that Pope Benedict taught Pope John Paul II because of how young John Paul II was in terms of the papacy when he became pope. So John Paul II told him to stay in. And after John Paul II passed away, I think the church was, if anything, looking for his successor because of how great he had been. And it was pretty much a unanimous decision to pick Pope Benedict. And it's particularly frustrating for Catholics because the belief is that God gives you the pope necessary for the time in which you are in. So if Pope Benedict would have stayed in the papacy, he died, I think, in 2022, he would have been pope through the entire woke era where the church shifted left. So by him leaving, it actually opened the door for a left-wing takeover of the church, which many people just believe that the devil got to him and he was badly influenced, and that's why we had that, so they could co-opt that area of Christianity.
3: Yeah, well, I mean, it's not my denomination. I'm glad to be a Puritan. I'm going to stay Puritan because those guys are awesome. But still, I did love it. I loved it. And I would recommend people, if you're going to read some of his encyclicals, Benedict's encyclicals, great. He talked about how the church became corrupted by allowing a lot of LGBTQ influence. And Benedict spoke out against it as strongly as I've ever seen. So great man, sad that he didn't stick to his job. All right, that's everything we have today. We will see you again tomorrow. Have a great Wednesday, and God bless.

0: A warning to anyone else who may be involved. I'm Lisa Brady, Fox News. After a co-pilot stabbed the captain on a flight heading to Israel earlier today and apparently tried to crash the plane.
1: If there is a terror motive behind this person, they should probably seek cover now because we will find them and they will pay.
0: Doran Spielman, a spokesperson for the Israeli prime minister, also telling Fox that co-pilot had been with the airline Fly Dubai for less than a year.
1: And Israel has agreements with all the airlines that in order for a pilot or crew to be coming into Israel, they need to be with countries that Israel recognizes. There's a number of issues that are going to have to be worked out here because the responsibility is on these airlines to bring in people that Israel has some type of relationship with.
0: He says they're working to ramp up security on other airlines. Fly Dubai is suspending flights to and from Israel while the investigation continues. The wounded captain managed to send an alert to controllers and unlock the cockpit door, allowing passengers and crew to get in, subdue the attacker, and stabilize the plane, which was diverted to Saudi Arabia. Passengers arriving hours later in Tel Aviv to a celebration. Relieved loved ones, giving them a hero's welcome. Some passengers saying they thought they were going to die as the plane plunged more than 14,000 feet in about 30 seconds during the attack. A trio of energy projects just announced in the Oval Office, including 8 nuclear power plants.
2: They're going to go across the United States. They're going in Ohio. They're going in Tennessee. They're going to South Carolina. And they're going in Kentucky.
0: Commerce Secretary Howard Lutnick says they want to create a supply chain for the U.S. to be the world's exporter of nuclear power, also announcing an Alaska pipeline project and liquefied natural gas, along with a gas-fired power plant in Texas. 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
0: Just 34 days left until the midterm elections.
6: Donald Trump and Republicans have broken the economy.
0: House Minority Leader Hakeem Jeffries pointing to the cost of housing, gas, health care, and inflation. President Trump says his policies are spurring an investment and manufacturing boom. Earlier today, hosting a Hispanic Heritage Month event.
7: We honor the countless Hispanic American patriots throughout our history who have been among the greatest champions of faith, family, and our God-given freedoms. You really are. You're amazing.
0: As he prepares to hold rallies for Republican candidates across the country, former special counsel Jack Smith is being sued by Tennessee Senator Marsha Blackburn over phone records she says were illegally obtained.
8: Senator Blackburn, who is running to be the next governor of Tennessee, claimed in her lawsuit that Smith violated her rights by getting the phone records. Her legal action seeks to have his appointment as special counsel declared unconstitutional and the phone records destroyed. Senator Blackburn's data, along with records from other Republican lawmakers, were part of a grand jury subpoena seeking them. It only revealed who lawmakers talked to, not the content of their conversations. Smith this week defended his investigative procedure in a Senate Judiciary Committee hearing, saying politics did not play a role in his work. Grinnell Scott, Fox News.
0: A last-minute reprieve for a woman on death row in Tennessee, where an appeals court halted the execution of Krista Gayle Pike for killing a classmate when she was 18. At issue, whether allegations of childhood, sexual abuse, and rape were fully considered at her sentencing. Tennessee's attorney general making an immediate appeal to the U.S. Supreme Court. September ends with a mixed finish and late sell-off on Wall Street, the Dow dropping 443, the S&P down 19 points, the Nasdaq up just 63 after rallying during the session. Elise Sabrady, Fox News.
9: This is your roving reporter talking to people on the street. 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
10: Yeah, Daddy-O, what's happening?
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9: How could you know all those things about David Earnest if you've never heard of him?
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15: 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Materials presented are believed to be from reliable sources, and no representations can be made as to its accuracy. All ideas and information should be discussed in detail with one of our qualified representatives prior to implementation. And that about covers it.
9: This is your roving reporter, and today I'm talking with an astronaut.
16: Like 10-4, good buddy.
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9: Is David Earnest in the capsule with you?
16: No, but all his contact information is.
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16: And don't forget the last four digits of that phone number. 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
9: Well, I wish you good luck. And here is the countdown. What happened?
16: I'm not sure, man. It seems like we've got some sort of technical problem, you know.
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16: Roger that. And by the way, you got any jumper cables in your truck?
17: Are you a Hollywood has-been who hates Donald Trump so much that you've become unhinged?
18: Yes.
17: Do you wish Rosie O'Donnell and Robert De Niro would have a baby so they could carry this mindless hatred into the next generation?
18: Uh-huh.
17: If you go into the grocery store and see a bag of oranges, do you lose your mind?
19: Yeah, that sounds about right.
17: If you said yes, yes, yes, then it's time for you to leave the United States. 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
20: She didn't really go.
17: Well, let's just leave that in because that's a very funny line, right?
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17: And remember, your ticket price depends upon your level of irrelevance. 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
21: Cool. Boy, is this great!
17: Fly with has-beens like Cher, John Leguizamo, Cynthia Nixon from Sex and the City, and other people you thought were dead until Donald Trump was elected in 2024. 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But remember, all tickets are one way. And just listen to what our president says about our clientele.
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0: Welcome to the Health and Wealth. David, what are you doing?
1: I'm trying to hang on to the guy, this politician trying to get his hands in this guy's pockets over here.
0: Well, we're going to need like a block and tackle, maybe a wrecker.
1: I can't pull him out. I think they're sewed in.
0: It's going to be major surgery getting him out.
1: Yeah, I can't do it, man. I mean, it's just impossible. I can't.
0: Well, we'll just have to vote him out.
1: I guess so, but I mean, people won't do it. They won't vote them out. They just let them sew their hands in your pockets.
0: Mm-hmm.
1: Oh, man, what a mess.
0: It is a mess.
1: But anyway, I'm glad we don't put our hands in people's pockets. That's horrible, man. I mean, I think they get the face slapped a lot, but I don't think politicians and some of these really bad investor people mind that they got hands in everybody's pockets. What do you think?
0: You mean the politicians or David Ernst? Because if you put the hand in the pocket, you're probably putting something in there. You're not trying to take something out.
1: No, I always like to put something in people's pockets, like security, more money, big bonuses. You know, if you want a big bonus of money put in your pocket, all you got to do is give us a call. We'll make sure that big bonus falls right in your pocket.
0: I understand they're huge. They're big.
1: Oh, they're huge. They're big. They're real big. They're unbelievably large. I don't know. There's lots of words I could use, but don't you like people put money in your pocket instead of taking money out of your pocket? I mean, isn't that the better way of getting treated?
0: Yeah, I would like to be treated like that.
1: I would too. That's the way we treat our clients, but also that's the way the programs that we work treat everybody. They put money in your pocket. They don't take it out.
2: I dig that. Yeah. That's nice.
1: We have the arbitrage annuity system. I'm going to write a book about it. I'm already working on it. I can send anyone out there information if they want to know how it works. You make more money than you're supposed to by arbitraging your annuities. I even asked a souped-up AI, artificial intelligence, and it said that it was the best system it ever seen.
3: I'll be damned.
1: For making money safely.
0: Hmm.
1: And I'm going, I can't believe that it agreed with me. I can give you that. You know, it's always about the parameters, the information in and the information out. The old saying about computers, junk in, junk out, good stuff in, good stuff out. Mm-hmm. If you put good stuff in, you're going to get good rewards, good stuff out. You want to put something into something good where it'll make money like it should.
4: I agree 100%.
1: The stock market sometimes, it can take everything. It's like it's got its hand in your pocket all the time. I have people call me all the time. They say, hey, I had this and now I don't. Well, that's because the stock market had its hand in your pockets. And people say, well, where did the money go? Well, it went
5: bye-bye.
1: They say, well, who's got it now? Well, it's gone on paper. They say, well, wait a minute. What piece of paper is it on? I've said, well, that's what I like to know. It's not real. It's fake. It's when they say it's on paper, turn it into something real, man. Let's get it off of paper. That's exactly what we do at Earnest Financial. We take the paper, so to speak, that it's supposedly worth, and we lock it into the vault, the best pocketbook in the world, a vault that can never be invaded. It's locked in. Now it's not on paper. It's there forever to never be lost for you and your family. I mean, why would you want someone that's not reliable, i.e. the government, i.e. the stock market, i.e. all those liars out there that says, well, don't worry about it. It's on paper. If it goes away, it'll come back someday. Go talk to the people of 2008 that never came back. Go talk to the people of 2001 where 90% of all the dot companies never came back. What kind of paper was that? I think it was paper that got burned up. What do you think, Rusty?
0: Well, I think it was on paper that might have blown away. A little breeze comes up and you weren't paying attention and there it went. It's gone.
1: It's gone now, Sonny. You know,
0: that's
1: my
0: right.
1: Childhood experience.
0: Old Marmaduke.
1: Marmaduke.
0: Mm-hmm.
1: Old Marmaduke. He's a real character. I put him in my book. You know, I wrote two books. I'm going to write a third one about arbitrage and some other things. But it's anyway, Marmaduke, when I was a kid, we'd come in and Marmaduke, he had several sayings and I never will forget them. You never tell Marmaduke to keep the change. Of course, I never would do that. He said, let me give you the change, Sonny. He called everybody Sonny. I said, okay. He said, you know, Sonny, pennies make dollars. So you always keep all your pennies. I'm going, okay, well, that makes sense. And then one day I went in there, and, you know, he had these old wooden floors, you know, they had little holes between the wood.
0: Yeah.
1: And one day a few coins dropped through there and he laughed. He wore these old railroad overalls. Old railroad guys usually had the old flat top hat, you know, looked like a railroader or maybe a bum on the railroad. I don't know. Anyway, he was laughing at me and he said, it's gone now, Sonny. I never will forget. He laughing so hard. But, you know, I swear I heard something clink, you know, like how coins when they hit a dish or something. I swear that money went in some kind of a dish underneath or some kind of pan underneath the floor. And he was laughing and said, "It's gone now, sonny." I thought, where'd it go? Did I just get pickpocketed by Marmaduke? I don't know. I don't know. He had several words that were unique to him. Now, I've heard that other people use these words. One of them was he called gasoline and petrol, he called it push water. He said, "You want some push water, sonny?" And he was the first, I guess you could call him the first asset preservationist that I ever knew. He told me a lot of things. He said, "Sonny, people just tire up the cars. They just tire them up. They start off too fast." He said, "Son, if you want your cars to last," and I look around, he's got all these old trucks, old panel trucks, old 1.5-ton trucks, look like they're 30, 40 years old from the 20s and the 30s. This is like the late 60s, mid to late 60s. These are old vehicles, right?
0: Yeah.
1: He never did knock his gears out and turn the motor off if he's at a hill. He would coast off of every hill. And then when he was coming up hills or on flat ground, he'd drive about 20 miles an hour and he'd go real slow. And he said, "Sonny, people just tire up the cars." He said, "Sonny, I can put 2 gallons of push water in my old truck and I can drive all day long." Now, I'm not suggesting that you get so pocket pinching that you do everything like Marmaduke, but you know, he made a lot of sense. This was like in 73 when it got so bad, he's still around. He solved the energy crisis that Richard Nixon was right in the middle of. I mean, all he had to do was tell Richard Nixon, "Son," he could say, I can hear him now, "Sonny, just tell them to knock the gears out and just coast off every hill and don't drive over 20 miles an hour. Don't go 55. Don't go 55. Go 20. And don't put any automatic transmissions in there that turn the steering wheel off. Let's go back to old-timey simple stuff and just let the push water push it along." We never would have had any problems if Marmaduke had been the president of the United States. Matter of fact, if he'd been the president of the United States, we'd probably be the richest and one of the most stingiest.
0: Thrifty. You're thrifty, not stingy.
1: Okay. I loved old Marmaduke, but he was, I call him the first asset preservationist. It gave me the idea of calling myself that years ago. Of course, there are some asset preservationists out there. I don't know where they stole the terminology, but it's out there. You know, he has a lot of good ideas. Most people wouldn't go to the extremes that he did. And I'm not asking anyone to go to the extremes because I don't either. But I do think starting your car off real fast and real hard just to go ahead of somebody real quick don't make a lot of sense. Me and my wife have a little discussions about that. She starts off real hard. "Well, I got to get out of here." I'm going, "Well, just start off slow like Marmaduke says." She said, "I don't want to hear anything about Marmaduke no more. I'm going to drive like I want to drive." Okay, that's fine. I get it. But if you want your car to last a long time, yeah, be gentle with it, you know. But some people say, no, just blow the suet out of it. I don't know about that one. But you don't want to blow the suet out of your retirement plan. You want it to stay with you.
0: Right.
1: You don't want everybody to have their hands in your pockets. They might have a dish under there catching stuff falling out of your pockets into their dish. You know, the pockets can get holes in them. Have you ever had a hole in the pocket, didn't know it, and all your stuff was falling out, Rusty?
0: Yeah. And lucky for me, it fell in my shoe.
1: I've had that happen too.
0: Yep. You take your shoe off
1: and rich leg went in my shoe.
0: You take your shoe off and there's a quarter and you're like, maybe go look and see if there's anything else in there, you know?
1: I know it's amazing what can fall in your shoe down your britches leg.
0: Mm-hmm.
1: It's kind of funny, but at the same time, it's kind of shocking. You're walking, maybe you got on a suit coat and you're in a fancy place, which I don't do very often, but and then all of a sudden something falls down your britches leg. Oh, well, it was my billfold.
0: I can tell this story now because I think a lot of people may have passed on and maybe the statute of limitations has run out. But talking about finding things in your pocket, I went to a record convention one time and it was kind of a fancy thing. So, you know, I took a sport jacket, you know, had to dress up one night and I was going to stay in a room one night and get room service and, you know, watch cartoons or something, which I did. And the guy that was my roommate buddy, I worked with him. He went to the party that they had. Well, he comes home. He says, "Thank you for letting me use your jacket." And so he hangs it up for me. Well, the next day I'm going to wear it on the plane. When we come back, I'm just thinking, okay. Well, I'm reaching the pocket and I found something in there. It was a cigarette.
1: Uh-oh.
0: But it was not a normal cigarette.
3: Uh-oh.
0: It was... It could have got me in bad trouble when I'm getting on the plane. So I told him, I said, "Dude, what? You know, be careful." He said, "Oh, I didn't put that in there." Now, he said, "Somebody must have stuck it in there." He said, "That was going on. Somebody must have stuck it in there." And it wasn't even my jacket. I borrowed it from my dad. So first thing I did when I got home is I took it to the cleaners and had it cleaned real good. I didn't want, you know.
1: Well, you could have just took it out of your pocket, lit it up, pass it around like they do at the Rolling Stones concert.
0: Well, I didn't want to stay there and be in jail. I would have stayed where I was, but I didn't want to stay there and be a jailbird. I didn't want to be on the chain gang is what it was.
1: Hey, you know, I remember watching the chain gang folks coming down the road. Have you ever seen an actual chain gang with a ball and chain hooked to their leg?
0: Now, I've not seen them with a ball and chain, but you used to see them up here in Montgomery. They were actually chained to each other.
1: I never seen that. I've seen them when I was like 6 years old, maybe, I think. They were fixing the roads up in northeast Alabama up there on Sand Mountain. And I saw some folks hooked together, and also they were dragging these big balls, working on the chain gang and working on the road. I asked my mom, I said, what's going on? She said, don't you go out there. Them folks could be bad. And I thought, well, okay. I was interested in that ball that was hooked to them. I guess I want to go play with it or something. I don't know. Maybe I thought it was unfair that they were dragging a ball and I didn't have one. I don't know.
0: Yeah. You're better off without that ball. I came out of my house one morning up here on, I think it's 143 up here. It used to be Draper, and my yard was full of convicts. I mean, just there was like 10 or 15 of them walking, and they're up by the road. The house sat back off the road, and they were just picking up trash. And I understand that that's kind of a plum job in prison, because for a little while, you're not in prison. And people will come by and give them things and, you know, give them food, I think is what it is. And usually I think the people who were working, you know, the guys that were the overseers, they kind of turned a blind eye to it if they were bringing them food or cigarettes or something. You know, if they try to pick up one of them, they think they kind of against that, you know, take one with you unless you sign them out, I guess. I don't know.
1: But today we're talking about people who've got their hands in your pockets.
0: Mm-hmm.
1: You know, you got Congress, you got all kinds of local government. You've got all kinds of taxes. You've got all kinds of people wanting donations. I'm not against donations, but, you know, sometimes it gets very tiring to see constantly being asked for money, you mm-hmm. know, because you only got so much of your own money yourself, you know, and you want to take care of your family and yourself. And, of course, all these sad TV advertisements. My wife can't watch that one with the dogs, you know, where the dogs look real sad.
0: Yeah, they make it sad, too, man.
1: Oh, man, it's the saddest looking dogs. Makes you want to cry. Cats, dogs, animals of all kinds. That really, humans are really sensitive to seeing poor animals being mistreated. Our children. My mom used to give money to this big children's fund. And before she got dementia, she was real concerned. There was a bad earthquake happened over in India. And supposedly these people that she had been helping that had a orphanage,
0: mm-hmm.
1: they went missing.
0: Oh, no.
1: And she looked, she called everybody, everything in the world. You know, she never found them. Finally, somebody told her, I don't know who it was, that half of them died of COVID over there. And then the others had got into an earthquake. I don't know, but it was a sad thing. But she worried herself sick, and I tried my best to try to find out what went over in India with her orphanage, because, you know, they were so excited when she did a gift to them that they had a birthday from a mom. They gave her a picture of the cake, and the orphanage people were, you know, the little kids eating the cake and everything. And my mom didn't have that much money to give away. She wasn't giving them that much. And I thought these people really were thankful, because you could tell it wasn't fake. I mean, these mm-hmm. people back then, they didn't have AI like they do now. And it just bothered her so much that these poor innocent souls got wiped out. I mean, that's the best we can tell. And I really, really hate to think about getting wiped out like that. But, you know, I'm so proud to be an asset preservationist, Rusty, you know, because I know deep down inside, I know that if anything happens where the economy gets wiped out like it did in 2008, 2001, 1929, I'm not going to have to search for the money or for the people. It'll be right there in front of us. We'll have everything we need. And that gives me a good, peaceful feeling. I get to sleep good at night, because I know if you want to give it away, you can, because you got it to give. But as long as the government keeps their hands out of our pockets, which I can't control that, we'll still have our money. But Rusty, how do mm-hmm. you keep those clowns from sticking their hands in the pockets? I know you had some jokes about politicians' hands in pockets, but I don't know.
0: Well, there's one that I remember, and I'll look these up, but one I always liked was, it was so cold the other day, and you're supposed to say how cold was it.
1: Oh, how cold was it? Sorry.
0: It was so cold the other day that I saw a politician, he had his hands in his own pockets. Now, that's cold right there.
1: That's cold.
0: That is cold weather right there.
1: Yeah, man. Usually they got their hands in everybody else's pockets. You know, that's not just politicians. Well, you got so much stuff going on now where these poor innocent souls, mostly older people, are getting hoodwinked over the internet.
0: Oh, yeah.
1: You know, romance scams, money scams, these scams about where they have won something. All you got to do is send us $5,000 and we'll give you $1 million, you know, et cetera, et cetera. All these crazy things that go on there. It's just real scammy. They've got their hands in everybody's pockets. But what do the politicians do about this? I haven't seen them do anything to solve these injustices that are happening to these older people in our country.
0: Mm-hmm.
1: Everybody wants to steal them blind. They got their hands everywhere. And a lot of these people are in other countries. Most of them are, like India, Africa, somewhere over in the African continent, usually. Something bad's going on. Got these folks calling and doing all kinds of scamming. I just got a phone call just a minute ago, a little bit ago, and it had a bank's name on there. And I didn't answer. And I went back to AI and I asked it. I said, if so-and-so calls with this number, it said, that is a scam. Glad you didn't answer.
0: Most of them are.
1: They are. And I don't know why we can't filter it. You know, I don't know.
0: Well, let me ask you something. You said your mom gave money to them, and I'm sure it sounds like it was a pretty good thing for her to give money to.
1: Yeah, I believe it was. I believe it was.
0: But I saw one where this lady had given, it was several thousand dollars. It wasn't a bunch of money by any means, but it was her money, you know. And so her son caught on, and he called, and they said, well, they're not giving that money back. So he did a little research, and he found out that every time somebody called that 800 number, let's just say it cost a dollar for them to take this call on an 800 line. So what he did, he was real computer savvy. He set up this program that this program would dial that 800 number and wait for it to answer and then hang up, disconnect, and dial again. And he ran their phone bill up like $30,000 or $40,000.
1: I've heard of stuff like that.
0: And I don't feel bad for people that get took like that, because they're taking people that are, a lot of times, they don't have the money, but they're feeling like they ought to give because somebody else needs it.
1: Hey, I got a good joke here.
0: Okay.
1: What's the difference between a pickpocket and a bad stockbroker?
0: What's the difference between a pickpocket and a bad stockbroker? Gee, yeah. I don't know. What is it?
1: A pickpocket at least waits until you're not looking to take your money.
0: There you go. That's about the truth.
1: Yeah. Here's another one. A broker told me he was going to double my money in the market. He did. He folded it in half and put it back in his own wallet.
0: That's a shame, but that's about right. And what's the thing? There's no such thing as a sure thing. And somebody told me one time, they said, this thing we're going to do and you're going to make a lot of money. And I'm like, look, if there was a way to make a lot of money without doing a whole lot of work, I would have found it by now.
3: Right on.
0: So
1: I know it.
0: Don't tell me that story.
1: Yeah. You know,
0: you got another one?
1: Yeah. Here's a quick one. Why does Congress love winter coats?
0: I don't know.
1: Because they have twice as many pockets for them to reach into.
0: Making things disappear. Yeah.
1: What's the definition of a congressional tax cut?
0: What is the
1: definition?
0: Definition of a congressional tax cut. I don't know. What is it?
1: When they take their left hand out of your pocket so they can use both hands on the right side.
0: Yeah, they found out where you're keeping your money, and they're doubling up on it.
1: This is beautiful. I got to do this one. Why did the magician fail his audition for Congress? He kept putting money back into people's pockets after the trick was over.
0: I can see where that would mess it up, yeah.
1: Yeah, man, I tell you, I mean, we make these jokes, but it's true. Everyone knows that there's just all this bad stuff going on out there.
0: Mm-hmm.
1: Oh, they just want to steal you blind.
0: I got one for you.
1: Okay, go ahead.
0: Yeah, Christmas time, why did the Congress and the Senate not put out a nativity scene?
1: I don't know why.
0: They couldn't find three wise men and a virgin.
1: Oh, here's a long one. This is a long one.
0: Oh, okay. I'm just settled back here.
1: A client goes to visit his new stockbroker at a fancy office.
0: Uh-huh.
1: While they're talking, the client notices a giant, beautifully framed anatomical drawing of a human skeleton on the wall behind the broker's desk.
0: Yeah.
1: Confused, the client asks, I know you used to study medicine before switching to finance, but why do you still keep a skeleton in your closet? The broker smiles and says, oh, that's just a daily reminder of my professional training. In medical school, they taught me exactly where the pockets are. The client frowns and says, well, wait, humans don't have pockets in their anatomy. The broker winks and says, exactly. That's why we have to put our hands in yours.
0: There you go.
1: Yeah.
0: And hey, I'll tell you something that's not a scam. It's the fact that we've got to take a break here in just a second. But before we do, I just want to remind folks that if you don't want to get scammed, if you don't want to be listening to these bad jokes just to keep, you know, from crying, you're trying to laugh.
1: I'm not the best jokester. I'm sorry.
0: All you're doing, if I'm talking about you don't want to be crying because you got your money taken away and you're telling jokes to make yourself feel better. Call David Earnest. 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
1: Oh.
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5: 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There's Elizabeth Warren. 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
0: What? You hear distant drums?
1: Somebody's on the warpath.
0: Are we in a John Wayne movie?
1: That woman's too ugly to be one of John Wayne's stars. That's an ugly woman.
0: I've seen pictures of Pocahontas, and she wasn't a bad-looking lady. But this one...
1: Trust me, this one is so ugly, I can't stand hardly looking at her.
0: Kind of like Pocahontas. Ew! So what is Elizabeth Warren up to these days? She must be up to something crazy.
1: She does like to lie a lot.
0: And no.
1: Yeah. She likes to lie a lot. She likes to misrepresent things and acts like she's a goody two-shoes. Mm-hmm. But everybody knows she's after the money. I mean, she's got her hands in everybody's pockets. And who are we talking about? You know who we're talking about. None other, the famous Pocahontas. And I'm not trying to slur any Native Americans. I'm just making a joke because they don't like her either. Elizabeth Warren.
0: Well, she tried to make out like she was one of them.
1: She's got this aggressive push, Rusty, mm-hmm. against the annuity industry center, heavily advocating. She tried, and she got Biden and Obama to arm up the Department of Labor so that they could destroy safe investments. They literally mm-hmm. wanted to wipe them off the face of the planet. Why does she have such a strategy for that? Well, her actions are viewed as federal overreach designed to disrupt commission-based business models. And I'm going to just tell you, if you're buying an investment, commission-based business models are the cheapest way to go, really, over long periods of time. Just look at the numbers and you'll see it. Fees at 1 or 2% a year are all more expensive. The fact is, how they disrupt that and make it look like it's not cheaper is beyond me, because the math don't lie. When a person gets paid a commission one time, instead of getting paid every year. And please forgive me. I'm not trying to say anything bad about RIAs. I think it's great for rich people. It's great for people who have a lot of money. What I'm talking about is basically the middle class. And they don't really want you. They don't want the middle class in their system. Because if you don't have at least $500,000 or maybe at least $1 million, it doesn't behoove them to get this money every year instead of a slightly larger amount up front. But evidently, annuities are eating into the profits of these companies. And so it looks like to me that Warren's actions are an overreach because she's so negative about annuities. The other thing that worries me about her negativism is the fact that she has about 80% of red, I think, in annuities herself. So why would you be against something so much that you were using so much? Because she has the choice to change. She's on committees. She knows, just like Pelosi knew how to do her insider trading. She knew how to adjust and do things. I think what she's afraid of, and I am too, and I think a lot of people are, of a great stock market crash. So she stays in annuities so she can get her guaranteed money, guaranteed income, whatever. And there's an argument about all this stuff. Her policies effectively would choke off traditional revenue streams and make these retirement products more expensive, much more expensive, and harder to access for middle-class savers. Why would she be out there running around, lying again? Not only is she not a Native American, but she's lying and saying that she's for the middle class when she's trying to destroy the middle class and help the rich.
8: She's a heifer, plain and simple.
1: Does that make any sense to you, Rusty?
0: I was dumbfounded, man.
1: I'm dumbfounded, too. I mean,
0: I was just like, you asked me that, and I was like, what?
1: There's something going on. She wants to choke off traditional revenue streams.
9: She's so stupid.
10: What a strange person.
1: People argue that by restricting sales incentives, the government has denied working class Americans a valuable option for guaranteed income and stripping away financial freedom. So she routinely targets the industry by releasing highly publicized investigations, blasting all kinds of lies in her so-called white papers. She targets all these big companies. I can't name them. But the fact is, it's a conflict. It's a conflict with conservatives. Warren's crusade against annuities is very deeply intertwined with her ongoing ideological battle against conservative policymakers and free market groups. She wants to block free market rollbacks. Republican lawmakers and conservatives always advocate heavily opposing her regulations.
9: We've got to protect our phony baloney jobs, gentlemen. We must do something about this immediately.
1: They argue they stifle financial innovation and marketplace competition. And she accuses them of siding with Wall Street. Well, let me just tell you something. The insurance companies did not side with Wall Street. They fought with Wall Street for years. It was something called 151A. The Securities Exchange Commission and the insurance industry were arguing over who controlled fixed indexed annuities, because they do participate with the stock market. And there's a lot of money that the SEC, I'm not knocking the SEC, I'm just telling you the way it works. They wanted control of it. The insurance industry wanted control of it. So it's kind of a compromise who controls what. But mainly the fixed indexed annuities are controlled by the insurance industry, not the Securities Exchange. The Securities Exchange will control the variable annuities and the stock market stuff. But they wanted to control all of it. I mean, go figure. There's money. The more you make, the more you can control. This was targeting conservative judicial victories. These conservative-leaning judges and legal groups successfully stayed the Biden-Trump era interactions of the fiduciary rule in federal court. They knew it was wrong. They knew it was not good for the middle class. And then Warren fired back. She positioned the legal setbacks as a corporate effort to strip consumer protections. She disguises things, just like she disguised the fact that she thought she was a Native American. I mean, she might be 1/100th of one. Does that really make her 100% Native American? No, I don't think so. So the tension extended. The Consumer Financial Protection Bureau, with the conservative lawmakers, introduced legislation that dismantled and restructured this long overreach that Elizabeth Warren tried to do. She keeps on doing this stuff, and she keeps trying to drain billions of dollars from the pockets of ordinary Americans. And I am not for this.
11: No, sir. I didn't like it.
1: I mean, there is a bipartisan thing going on now where they're considering, it's in a financial committee, and it's...
12: Ooh, tell us.
1: Honestly, what it boils down to, I think the politicians are afraid of a big crash coming, and they want to fix it where you can roll your 401k, your 457, your 403b into a safer environment if these things do happen, where you won't lose your ass, Seds, and you will be able to do what Elizabeth Warren's doing with her own money. Why would she be two-faced? What forked tongue? What do they call her?
0: I mean, both.
1: You speak with forked tongue, Elizabeth Warren.
0: Mm-hmm. It's like somebody called her two-faced and somebody hollered, why would she be wearing that one if she's got another?
13: You sure is ugly.
1: Look, it strips away, and we see it every day, where politicians say one thing, do another. Just exactly like some politicians that are actually running on the Republican ticket. We've got them down south. We got them in Alabama. We got them everywhere. They say they're against the illegal immigration, but they continue to support it behind the scenes because they're getting money for doing that. They're getting money in the political action committees. There's a lot of stuff behind the scenes going to cut the throats of the middle class. The rich are part of it. The only party that even halfway stands up for the middle class is the Republican Party. The Democratic Party says they're the party for the poor, but they're not. They're just as crooked as can be. They want to take the money and put it in their pockets like a lot of rhinos do. And it's very difficult for a politician that's honest to win because they get flooded and blown away with all these negative advertisements. And so if you've got enough money, you can win sometimes by flooding the population with huge lies and misrepresentations. And there's not much that anybody can do about it because that's the system. So we're fighting a system right now where people could potentially lose a lot of money if they're not educated or shown or at least have the opportunity to have a way that they can protect themselves. For example, these 401ks, if they can't roll them. I run into one the other day that's 65. He can't roll it. Cannot roll it. They won't let him. He says he's got to quit work. I ran into a 403b about a year ago or later where a woman 68 years old could not roll it because she was still working 1 hour a month. She said, I need it for income. I need my money so I can live. They said, we're sorry. You're still working 1 hour a month. We're not going to let you have your money. We're going to keep it locked up right here. And I could name the company. I will tell you, she lived in Birmingham. You guys might know some 403Bs there, otherwise known as TSAs. These companies are greedy. They want to keep control of your money. So if this law passes, call your senator, call your congressman and say, listen, I want the law that's in the finance committee to pass that would allow me to roll my money when I'm 50 or older into something safe so I can protect my assets. Elizabeth Warren don't want that. Donald Trump does. And I'm sure that other conservatives are wanting that too. And liberals, because it's a bipartisan bill. But Elizabeth Warren just continues to lie over and over. She continues to lie. She's just one example. I just think the majority of them are liars and users. I think they got their hands in their pockets, and we just can't get them out. What do you think, Rusty?
0: Well, talking about lying, I saw where Ilhan Omar from up there in, Michigan? Her bank balance dropped millions overnight. They're checking, making sure, you know, she's not doing anything hanky, you know, and she's getting all this money from somewhere. Well, they say it was a bank error, and it showed she had millions and millions of dollars that she did not actually have.
1: Yeah, right.
0: That's something about it's not raining, and there's a bodily function going on down your back, and somebody's telling you it's raining, you know.
1: I agree with you, Rusty, but you know, the weirdest thing is that they traced a bunch of that fraud about the daycare centers and everything.
0: Mm-hmm.
1: Her sister supposedly was using an address that was connected to these folks that were frauding the daycare systems. Why would she be using such an address if she's innocent? Doesn't make sense to me how she got away with all this stuff and continues to get away with stuff. Well, turn around and look and see who the governor of that state is, and you'll know. Minnesota, right?
0: I'm about to get in trouble here, but I'm sorry. I'm going to say it. I'm going to throw it out there and get yelled at. If you're not from this country, if you're not born here, I really just don't think you should be able to be elected to anything. I just don't see me going over there to whatever the capital of Somalia, and, you know, throwing my hat in the ring. I'm going to run for president of Somalia. I got some good ideas. No, you're not. They're not going to let me run for president because I would change up their stuff and make them mad. They wouldn't like that. And I don't think she should be in office at all.
1: No, I don't think that the forefathers intended to let people like her run. I just think back then there was less diversity, less religious diversity. This is where the religions are clashing in my mind, especially the ones that want to kill you. If you're a, they call you a...
0: Infidel.
1: Infidel, that's it. Infidel is anyone that's not their religion. But then they kill each other. I mean, you've had these holy wars, and I'm not advocating that we don't have freedom of religion by any means, but I think there needs to be something that's looked at closer when people believe they should kill you. That's in their Quran, and that's the reason why the Twin Towers fell, because these people really believe this stuff. They really believe it, and I can understand it, and they call it radicalization, and there's all kinds of forms of radicalization. But when Elizabeth Warren says, hey, I am for the middle class, I'm for people's retirement stuff, and that she goes around and tries to destroy programs that actually are the better ones for these people, that care about these people, that's some kind of a radicalization to me. It's lying. You know, we've got all these factions in here that dislike each other. The rhetoric that's put out there all the time by the liberals caused Charlie Kirk to die, almost caused Donald Trump to die. Where is the, I'm sorry that we did this. Where is we're going to do better? Where is this we want to be a united nation, or should I say a sovereign nation, a republic? Why do we continue to get all this negative stuff blasted from these liberals across all the fake news? You know, the one thing that's very interesting to me, and you might can help me with this, Rusty, why is 95% of all radio station talk stations conservative, whereas probably 95%, and I'm just pulling this out of the air, I'm not sure the number on that one, but it's high. Let's say 95% of all television stations and fake news are liberal.
11: Yeah, that sounds about right.
1: Isn't that kind of weird?
0: Well, I was in Spokane, Washington, and I worked for this radio clusters, seven or eight different radio stations in one building, and they put on a liberal talk show network.
12: That was stupid.
0: It lasted about a month. They had no listeners, and people were turning them off, and it just didn't fly. So I don't know. It's weird.
1: You know what it makes me think? Because it's driven by listenership, right? I think that radio has to tell more of the truth. than the fake news. The fake news has all these controls. There's only like three really big networks. We know them, NBC, ABC, CBS. And then there's subsidiaries of them. And of course, you got Fox now, which is an anomaly, really. It looks like their main objective is destroy conservatives.
11: Mm-hmm.
1: I think it's because of the people who control the money. They just really want to do it. I don't think it's the majority of people that feel that way, but because they keep putting this stuff on The View with all those crazies on The View, we've got all the crazies, you know, Elizabeth Warren and all them, all the stuff. They're funding all that. You see, I mean, they're promoting it. But Donald Trump, if you look at the map of how many red states there was a lot more. Even in the face of all this money and all this negativism, he still won. And that's amazing. Now we're coming into the midterms. Are people going to listen to all of the rhetoric and all the lies and all the misrepresentations? Yes, I know oil has caused increased gas prices. But do you really want Iran to drop a bomb on you? And no, there's a lot of bad things that happened during the Iranian war. I hate it that 200 something children got a bomb fall on them. War is hell. The supreme leader of Iran is a radical. He thinks we're the great Satan. He thinks we should die. What is the United States supposed to do when people want to destroy us? We're supposed to sit back and let it happen?
12: Hell no!
1: And we're supposed to be interventionists and mitigate it. Well, Donald Trump was an interventionist, and now he's been blamed for everything. I think dishonest politicians like the left are capitalizing on this right now. They want to use high gas prices, which, if you remember, Donald Trump did make gas prices lower at one time, really low. But he had a choice. Save Israel or just sit back and do nothing like Biden did when he said, just bring him a cone of ice cream and he'll eat it and think about it while he falls up the stairs. Which one would you want?
0: Well, having fallen up the stairs before, I know it's no simple thing to do. And you do get a lot of attention because everybody was looking at me. But it doesn't always mean you meant to fall up the stairs. So I think we're in a lot better hands than we were when we had a president who fell up the stairs. But the things that I see, I don't think I'll ever understand. I'll never understand how a bartender got elected to where AOC is now. I'll never understand how a lady who said that she was an American Indian and clearly was not stayed in office. And what's his name? Bernie Sanders. I don't see how he got out of Toontown, you know, where all the cartoons live. Because
1: he looks like a cartoon, don't he?
0: And he's been over there, what, 40, 50 years?
1: Just, I know. Hey, I've asked you to do this before. Can you do an impression of Bernie Sanders? I just love hearing you say it.
0: I'll see if I can. I've kind of got a little head cold going on here because he sounds like, do you remember the ant and the aardvark?
1: Yeah.
0: That's what he sounds like to me. He sounds like the aardvark.
1: Just
0: like,
1: stump him, then it'll be the end of it.
0: So what we're going to do is we're going to get Elizabeth Warren, and we're going to go over here and get everybody to do what we want them to do. And after that's done, they'll all fall into the river and float away because I'm an idiot. See, that's the first step is admit you got a problem.
1: I know,
0: and
1: man.
0: The,
1: I know it.
0: The problem we've got is we are running out of time.
1: As we're cranking up.
0: Before we go, let's just take a minute and tell everybody how to get in touch with David Ernest. We've got that toll-free number, 833-596-7233. And remember, the last four digits do spell out the word SAFE. You've got the website, retirewithernest.com. You can go on that, take a look around. I understand it's got a facelift, a little housekeeping, a little refreshing. It's looking all brand spanking new. And when you call that toll-free number, you just leave your name and your number, and you'll get a call back from either Too Tall Matthew, Princess Leah, Chauffeur Sarah, or the white-haired wonder himself, David Ernest, and they will sit down with you. You can do it on the phone. You can do it on Zoom. You can do it in person. Personally, I would try to do it in person because David will go eat lunch. He can't hear me right now. David will go eat lunch at the drop of a hat. So you might wind up with lunch, at least a candy bar and a cold drink. I don't know, but you need to try to set that up. Go in, sit down, talk with him, and I guarantee that that you will know more about your money and what it can do after 30 minutes than you did going in. That's worth the price of admission right there. Wait, what? No price of admission? That's right. Doesn't cost a thing to talk to David. And if you're talking about $50,000 that you want to invest, he's got that gift card to go over there to the Texas Roadhouse and pull up a chair and do some damage on some steak or some chicken or, you know, whatever they got over there. And you can go do that with a friend or some friends and loved ones. And speaking of special events, we got one coming up in Dothan. That's going to be in November, and you'll be hearing more about that in the days to come. But remember, 833-596-7233 or 833-596-SAFE, the website, retirewithearnest.com. And like I said, you might run into him at the Waffle House, and it's about to be fall, so he'll probably be over to the Lowe's getting some stuff to winterize the house. Did you ever get your air conditioner fixed?
1: Finally, I think.
0: Maybe. At the end of summer. How about that? But call David Earnest today. That's Earnest Financial, LLC. Look, lots of cash. Serving the community for well over 40-something years. And, David, that's about it. We're going to have to go here in a minute. Any final words for the day?
1: I hope that we don't sound like we're speaking with forked tongue. We want to be upfront and honest. I would hate to be accused of being someone

0: 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Try the greatest one. 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
1: 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Okay. 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Okay. Allah didn't really tell us to destroy all these Westerners. 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
4: And to do that, what you need to do is call David Ernest.
3: The asset preservationist.
4: That's right, man. You can call David at 833-596-0. 7233. 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
3: And I understand that's a toll-free number.
4: Yeah, man. 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
3: And they say CPWABD.
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3: And as you said, there's a whole pile here.
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6: He calls it an unbelievable story. I'm Lisa Lucera, Fox News. President Trump says he spoke by phone with Israeli Prime Minister Benjamin Netanyahu following an apparent attempt at hijacking of a Fly Dubai jet that was bound for Tel Aviv. The co-pilot repeatedly stabbed the pilot.
7: It seems as though the co-pilot was perhaps a terrorist or perhaps a whack job.
6: Passengers were able to break into the cockpit when the pilot hit a switch with his foot and an Israeli plumber subdued the co-pilot.
7: Having never flown a plane, he took the stick, lifted it up, and leveled out the plane before it crashed.
6: The plane landed safely in Saudi Arabia. The passengers were flown to Tel Aviv later on. The co-pilot is in custody in Saudi Arabia. Fly Dubai has suspended

0: suspended all flights to Israel while an investigation is conducted. And on arrests near a U.S.-run base in England, President Trump says information will come to light soon on why the suspects were released. The
1: U.K. did release a number of people that we caught wanting to blow up a base. We caught them early. And I'm trying to figure out if that's for real, that they actually did it. Maybe they did it for a reason.
0: UK Prime Minister Andy Burnham said earlier today there are strong indications Iran played a role in the incident. Five British men in their 20s were arrested near RAF Fairford Saturday night after a farmer reported seeing them acted suspiciously near the base. South Korea is set to invest about $54 billion in a project to export natural gas from Alaska. The proposal has long been backed by Republican Alaska Senator Dan Sullivan, who's running for re-election in a competitive race. On Wall Street, the major indexes ended the day mixed. The Dow minus 443, the Nasdaq up 63, the S&P off 19. The price of Brent crude, the international standard, closed above $103 a barrel. 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
0: Federal immigration judge clears the way for the deportation of a Wisconsin mosque leader, citing foreign policy and national security concerns.
5: Salah Sarsour, who holds a U.S. green card, can be deported. That decision from an immigration judge here in Chicago, who cites Sarsour's past convictions decades ago for attacks on Israeli soldiers. The Department of Homeland Security has referred to the Milwaukee mosque leader as a terrorist who lied on his green card application. Sarsour denies the claim, saying he was tortured into confessions. He's also been outspoken in support of Palestinians, which he calls free speech. Sarsour was arrested by ICE agents earlier this year before a federal judge ordered his release. He plans to appeal the latest decision. In Chicago, Jeff Manasso, Fox News.
0: An artificial intelligence creator being sued over a hacking incident.
6: A California nonprofit is suing OpenAI, attempting to hold OpenAI legally responsible for the actions of its agents. An OpenAI agent breached another tech company, Hugging Face, over the summer. Wired says the group Legal Advocates for Safe Science and Technology is accusing OpenAI of violating California law, specifically California's Comprehensive Computer Data Access and Fraud Act. The suit doesn't seek financial damages. Instead, it asks the court for relief so OpenAI would be barred from developing AI agents that can autonomously hack other entities. Jenny Cosola, Fox News.
0: Inflation slowed a bit last month as Americans ramped up their spending. The Commerce Department says consumer prices rose 3.4% in August compared with a year earlier, below the 3.7% economists had forecast. Excluding the volatile energy and food categories, inflation also came in lower than expectations, rising 3% in August from a year ago. I'm Lee Silvestre. This is Fox News.
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0: is here. 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
1: What's up, America? I am Rich Valdez, filling in for the great one, Mark Levin, this evening. Your liberty-loving Latino amigo, 17 blocks away from Madison Square Garden here in New York City. Blessed and honored to be here with you guys. Mark's wonderful audience. It's Wednesday night. It's the Levin Show. You know the number, 877-381-3811, 877-381-3811, if you want to disagree. And I want to start with a big heartfelt thank you, right? A big thank you to President Trump, El Trumpito, Donaldus Magnus, the 45th and 47th president of these United States, El Presidente, Donald J. Trump. Because he extended a very gracious invitation for me to join the White House today, this afternoon, for the Hispanic Heritage reception. It's always an honor to be invited to the White House, especially now that El Trumpito is fighting back against the fake news media with the same energy that my abuela used to use, swinging a wooden spoon with arroz con gandules. This is the reality of Washington, D.C., right? It's a back and forth on every single topic, and we're going to get into a bunch of those this evening. And the invitation for me really underscored how many Hispanics truly love this country. They support President Trump, his agenda, and truly want to vote their values of faith, family, freedom, hard work, and law and order. So again, thank you, Mr. President. I'm truly humbled and honored. I appreciate it. And, you know, I grew up in Brooklyn, New York, moved to Hudson County, New Jersey, right over the Hudson River. And I spent my teenage years cutting hair in different neighborhood barbershops until I had my own barbershop. And I would listen to the OGs, the old guys. They would discuss politics while the radio would play like a hip-hop song or a salsa song. And you would smell café con leche, right? Mixed with that classic barbershop cologne, I'm going to call it, like Clubman talc, right? And occasionally, if you had any really old clients, you would have that Vitalis hair pomade or the hair tonic. Anyway, the point is, I'm trying to bring you back, right? And it was there that I saw how people really, what they cared about. When you hear people talk about kitchen table politics, it's really the same as barbershop politics, because it would always come up. And you'd hear people, you know, they start with sports and they talk about cars, but they always get into some political discussion. And this is, I think, the crux of America, at least the America I grew up in, where people see things and, you know, didn't matter what party you were with, you wanted safe streets, you wanted strong borders, you wanted secure elections. Now, people want voter IDs, a lot of people, right? And there's some other people who don't want voter IDs because they want a chance to raise their kids outside of the chaos. Right? So what's the problem with common sense voter ID? That's not suppression. Right? They're going to argue that all day, but we've seen video after video of man on the street interviews of people going into the Bronx and Harlem and other, you know, predominantly black neighborhoods saying, hey, look, somebody is out there saying that you don't have an ID or you don't know how to get one. Is that true? And they get offended. So clearly this is a nonsensical argument. But speaking of chaos, we saw a lot of things in the news cycle, right? Yesterday, today, a lot going on. We're going to talk about all of it. We saw a terrifying attempted terror attack on an Israeli-bound Fly Dubai flight that turned into a fight. One pilot stabbed his co-pilot, or vice versa, apparently trying to crash the plane, doing a nosedive, bringing it down, I think, 18,000 feet. More than 170 people on board. I think more than almost 30 kids, 27 kids. Most of them were Israelis going back home. And the brave passengers and crew, they did what they had to do. It was reminiscent of 9/11. Subduing the attacker, somehow landing this plane, finding another pilot on board. You know, the conspiracy folks are going to say this is a false flag. Everybody else is going to say it's a miracle. But I would say miracle doesn't even cover it, right? Law and order matters in the skies the same way it matters on our streets. Doesn't matter if you're in New Jersey, if you're in New York City, if you're in Israel. People want to be safe. And that's been President Trump's priority from the get-go. Now, on the other side of the coin, domestically, we've got President Trump, El Trumpito, as I like to call him. He's meeting with all the top leaders of AI. He did that yesterday. Elon, Zuckerberg, Jensen Huang, the rest of the gang. And they're having a meeting on what they call now super intelligence. But I have to say, I don't know. I don't know if I'm thrilled about this term. Now, listen, I'm a big fan of El Trumpito. I got his back 110%. But I do want to, you know, submit to the president and his friends in the White House that may be listening. Just hear me out on this one. Because when you meet with all these people and you have an opportunity, and the imagery was powerful, right? You saw the Speaker of the House, the president sitting there with about 50, or I don't know how many there were, but it looked like 50 people. All the top CEOs. And talking about a change like this, I think, is a good thing. I think we do need a change in the name of AI. And I think I've talked about it a bunch of times on my show, Rich Valdez, This Is America. And I think we should have changed the name a long time ago. But I'm glad President Trump did this. I just don't know if super intelligence is the right name. I don't think it's a bad name. But here's what I think. I think that there's so much stock already in the initials of AI. Right? Why not rebrand AI as something else that sounds like AI? For example, I used to think automated innovation, because that's really what I think it is, right? When you say, oh, it's AI, you got an AI bot. Automated innovation, but a little bit bland, right? And I said, if it's a Trump thing, you know, Trump does everything in the superlative and everything patriotically, then maybe we should have just called it American innovation. Right? That's some free game right there from Richie V. You're welcome. Listen, I am available to serve as a special advisor in the White House if need be. I could do this all day. Because if any of those guys need me, I got you. And my current contract does allow that, by the way. But thinking of American innovation, right, it puts us in a position where we can say we're leading the way on this. Because we're leading the way, and B, now we own it by way of branding. So I don't know that we're going to change AI into SI that quickly, right? For example, there are memes about AI everywhere. Shoot, even my 21-year-old, by the way, shout out to my little baby. She turned 21 over the weekend. She constantly jokes with me. When I say stuff, when I do stuff, and she's a little bit incredulous to it, she looks at me and says, oh my gosh, are you AI? And this is part of the vernacular now. So, Mr. President, if you're listening, give it some thought. American innovation, you can take all the credit you like. I want to talk about AI because every now and again, I get into these senseless and pointless debates with AI chatbots. And I entertain them just because I notice how left things can go, right? I start explaining to them the reason that they're giving me the responses they're giving me is because the people that program them are from the Silicon Valley, right? These are Marxist sympathizers, socialism sympathizers, people that think communism is not a horrible thing. So, of course, you're going to get these types of answers when you have an AI chatbot. Even if they think they're trying to be unbiased, there's a bias built in. Tell me how many conservatives are in Silicon Valley. Exactly. So how do we navigate that? And I'm hoping that's part of the conversation that's being had. Forget about the guardrails, by the way, and all the fear-mongering that's going on. I think that's one big show. It's a big show to get everybody afraid. Trump is ushering in the AI. The bots are going to take over. It's Terminator 4 or whatever the next sequel would be. I don't buy it. That's one more attack against Trump for the midterms, because that's how Democrats work. You got to give them credit where credit's due. These people don't care about people. They care about politics. And everything they do is always so strategically aligned with the next election. Everything. For a year, we've heard them, or maybe more, right? Maybe 18 months. We've heard them talking about the masked ICE agents. We've heard them talking about everything that they're going to try and throw at President Trump right now. Because, right, they're always going to run against Trump. They don't care who's running in Alaska, if it's this Dan Sullivan or the other one, and I hope the right one wins. All they care about is making sure they're throwing the dirt they need to throw. because ultimately this is how they think they're going to win elections. And if it didn't work in the past, they wouldn't do it. But this is the ground game right here, right? They've been talking about masked ICE agents, so they're going to keep beating that. And the reason I know it's working is because I live in a blue state. And I've got friends. And I've got friends that like Trump and supported Trump. And Trump aside, they like America. They think in a pretty commonsensical way. And many of them are immigrants or come from immigrants, legal immigrants. And there is so much false information, disinformation, misinformation about how ICE is operating that it's gotten to a lot of people. You've got certain politicians in South Florida that are now running away from this issue, and I'm not criticizing, I'm just making an observation, in order to save their seat. Because the polling is showing them saying, if you support ICE and you support Trump's position on this, you're likely going to lose. If you run away from it, you've got a chance. Now, look, that's a reality in politics. That's always a thing, right? There's nothing new there. But what I would say is, at some point, maybe we can, again, a little more free game. Maybe we take a L here and say, we're not going to use so many masks, right? Maybe we'll leave the masks for raids, right, or for undercover agents, kind of like we've always used masks. And I'm not necessarily anti-mask. I'm just saying, if this is their talking point, and the talking point is making sense, and people left and right are concerned about this because the talking points are sticking, then perhaps we take a look at it, right? Because ultimately, I think you and I know ICE is out there doing the right thing. We're going after the bad guy, and we're trying to make America great again. But when the fake news media gets a hold of something, you give them an inch, they try to take a foot. And it's in those moments that we've got to be careful what type of ammo, what type of bait we're giving them. So that's all I'm saying. We're going to get into that in a little bit because I want to hear your thoughts on that as well. Plus some reaction about Trump's AI meeting. Bernie Sanders says that El Trumpito Donaldus Magnus was entertaining the oligarchs, Well, Senator Sanders, what I say to you, sir, is, well, you know, I'm going to save that for after this pause. If you want to speak with me, I'd love to chat with you. My name is Rich Valdez, Valdez with an S. I worked on this show for many years as Mr. Call Screener before I left to do national syndication. And now I have a show that's on Roku TV and on iHeartRadio, and we're reaching a lot of people, and I hope you're one of them. So make sure you check that out at richvaldez.com. But there is more to come straight ahead. You know the number, 877-381-3811. I'm Rich Valdez, filling in for the great one.
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0: right, familia, welcome back. Rich Valdez filling in for the great one, Mark Levin. You know the number if you want to join the conversation, 877-381-3811, 877-381-3811. Now, check this out. So President Trump sits with these top leaders of all the AI companies. You saw that yesterday. We're going to get into all of today's news as well, but I wanted to pull the string on this one a little bit because of what Bernie Sanders said today. He took exception to this, and the exceptional producer, Mr. Producer, got a clip of it. Go for it.
1: This whole debate about AI, not only the existential threat of catastrophic damage, but the impact on the economy and the possible loss of tens of millions of jobs. Clearly, the goal must be that this very powerful and transformative technology is controlled by the people, not by a handful of billionaires. So that's the message, because what's going on in AI is just the clearest example possible of the power of oligarchs.
0: The oligarchs. We're talking about the oligarchs. All right, Senator Sanders, let me respond in your voice so maybe you'll understand me. My name is Rich, Rich Valdez with an S, and I'm not an oligarch. I'm actually part of the, I guess I'd be part of the proletariat.

0: right? This is the free market. The free market don't control the people. The people really control the free market. That's what makes it free. If people don't like it, they won't use it. This is the reality of things. A quick story, right? I don't have a lot of time before we hit the break, but I recently had to go for a medical procedure, and I went, and, you know, part of the intake, sign this, sign that, your insurance, this and that, blah, blah, blah, your privacy's protected. Oh, and this, we use AI. This is a major hospital chain in New Jersey. We use AI. So major hospitals are using AI, and they're letting you know. Why? Because it's everywhere. Now, this is not something that is going to be here today and gone tomorrow. The reality is when you try to put this in the hands of the oligarchs, as you're suggesting, right? You're saying that's the problem here. Like Bill Gates, that would be disastrous. But that's not what's happening. These are people that are enterprising, using innovation and making products that people are going to use, companies are going to use to help people, serve people, earn more money. Got it. This critique against the billionaires, it's ineffective in my opinion, because why? It's the technocrats that want to run the world, and it's up to we the people through our representatives, El Trompito, to rein that in. And I don't necessarily know that it's about guardrails and kill switches as much as it is in having common sense. But I do know that Senator Sanders never saw a problem that he couldn't blame on the billionaires. I was scrolling on Instagram the other day, and I made a comment about something very benign, you know, just a snide comment about something like a police shooting or a police arrest or something like that. And the woman responded to me saying, "Yep, that's capitalism for you." And I couldn't help but laugh and say, "That's capitalism. What does capitalism have to do with that? They tie everything to anything." Anyway, I see we got some calls from Washington, D.C., from Bakersfield, California, and more. We're going to get to your calls and more on our AI discussion. Plus, Israel, the attempted terror attack on the Dubai Airlines, and so much more. It's Rich Valdez sitting in for the great one, Mark Levin.
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3: Fox News, I'm John Saucier. Israel reported what they believe to be an alleged hijacking of a plane bound for Tel Aviv after the pilot was stabbed by his co-pilot, prompting the passengers to step in and take him down. President Trump says he has spoken to Prime Minister Netanyahu about this.
4: I did speak to Bibi Netanyahu at length about this event, and it seems as though the co-pilot was perhaps a terrorist or perhaps a whack job.
3: The passengers aboard the flight did make it to Israel safely. According to a recent Fox News poll, 55% of registered voters say they trust Democrats to handle inflation. House Minority Leader Hakeem Jeffries says his party will address the high cost of living.
5: That's what's enabled us as Democrats with extraordinary candidates to compete all across the country.
3: President Trump says the high cost of gasoline will come down after the midterms. 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
1: All right, familia, welcome back. It's Rich Valdez keeping you company this Wednesday night, this 30th of September, 2026. The White House celebrating Hispanic Heritage Month earlier this afternoon. I was invited, by the way. I'm always honored for those moments. And happy to be here with you guys. We're going to get to your calls momentarily, 877-381-3811, 877-3811. Mark Levin, the great one, will be with you guys again tomorrow. And you get me today. Now, before I get to the calls, I just want to recap a couple of things we're talking about, because some of what we're discussing tonight in our evening national town hall conversation is what happened in the news today, what happened yesterday with that Israeli terror plot, I guess we can call it, a foiled terror attempt on an airline, and all the rest of the big news of the day. And what you guys want to talk about, right? A big part of my approach to doing radio, and I've done late-night radio for years and did radio out of New York City for years before that. I love to talk with the listener about what's on your mind, to really have those conversations that matter most. So that's what we're going to do right now. Let's head over to, let's see, Washington, D.C., WMAL. Let's check in with Tom. Tom, go right ahead. You're on with Rich Valdez. In for the great one.
2: Hi, Rich. Yes, thanks for taking the call.
1: Of course.
2: Interesting little thing came up. The reason I called was, this had to do with AI. I said, I use it at work. I'm in the Department of War. We all had to go through mandatory training on how to properly use it, how to leverage it, because there's this skill set behind that. And
1: yeah.
2: It doesn't replace us. There's no way it's going to replace us. I'm not worried about that. In many cases, I mean, this thing has significantly improved my productivity because I'm able to find information I'm looking for instead of digging around and it taking forever. I'm actually finding this stuff really quickly. I love it. Now,
1: yeah.
2: That's on a controlled, classified system, how our system in DOD works. Now I go to the internet, and a couple examples, but now these were like 4 or 5 months ago. Two examples I did. One had to do with the riots and attacks against ICE. And I asked where the violence occurred or where this thing. It left Minneapolis completely out.
1: Now, so this in Google Gemini or Grok, or which model were you using?
2: And I don't remember which one it was. I apologize for that. I don't remember. But I dug in. I went back. Now, what about, because the whole discussion, everything was all about Minneapolis like 6 months ago. And I said, well, what about Minneapolis? There was this, and it came back. Oh, there were a few things. It virtually whitewashed everything, like
1: right.
2: It never occurred. And I'm like, whoa, where is it getting its information from? Now, another example, it's on a subject that's near and dear to my heart,
1: yep.
2: To do with Islamic terrorism. And I did a quick search because we were finding in a couple cases we're just getting nonsense. So I did a search on the Holy Crusades. Oh, I got the left-wing version of it. All the Christianity's fault, the innocent Muslims, all political. Well, during your break, I just went back and did another search.
1: And let me guess, it was wrong again.
2: No, this time they got exactly correct. I'm like, what happened over the last 5 to 6 months? Somebody on those particular subjects got their act together because the answer
1: was... Well,
2: you
1: know, I think you're right. I think people, and again, this is what I was talking about, the free market. If AI wants to be taken seriously, and you've got Saudi Arabia and a bunch of other people that are investing so much money into AI in the United States, and we find that it's very faulty or they're not actually doing the upkeep to make it work, or it's incredibly biased, it's not going to work. You know, I give a lot of credit to President Trump and the administration on this, because I personally was locked out of my my Twitter for a while because President Trump had retweeted me about 6 years ago, and I tweeted something about Hunter Biden's laptop, and they said, if you don't delete this, you can't get your account back. And they eventually went and banned him and took him off, right? There was a whole different time of life when President Trump won this go-round, it was a game changer, right? Everything sort of changed where, and I know this only because I look at my social media, and all of a sudden I started growing numbers again. People, you know, were able to follow me and find my content. The shadow bans were gone. I got a notification from Meta saying that I'm eligible now to be monetized on Facebook and Instagram. And, you know, prior to this past election, if you had millions and millions of people, you could do it. But if you were, you know, growing your audience, you were screwed. And I think the same thing now with this information. The last couple of months, there's been a number of AI models that, you know, print things, whether it was for the big soda companies or others. And people were saying they could put Allah, they could put whatever, but you couldn't write Jesus. And you couldn't write anything like Jesus is Lord. If you wrote Jesus is a bad guy, then yes, you could. But outside of that, you wouldn't be able to. So all that being said is I think they're realizing if they want to be taken seriously in this free market in the United States and they want people to buy into what they're selling, it's got to work. It's got to be something that actually passes muster. Otherwise, people just aren't going to, they're not going to have it. At least on the consumer end. Now, the stuff you mentioned about how you use AI at the Department of War or how AI is being used, you know, at my medical visit the other day, well, then all of that, of course, is going to continue to be there. But again, if people complain at the institutional level, they're not going to do it either. So I think everything is supply and demand at the end of the day. Thank you, Tom. I appreciate it. A very, very insightful discussion there. And it reminds me of another topic that I saw online. I went to the... To test, right? I saw a video about somebody saying, hey, look, I asked Google Gemini if, you know, what to do if I meet a Muslim. And then they repeated the question and they recorded the answer. It was something like, sure, meeting them is blah, blah, blah. You can talk about whatever. What do I do if I meet a Christian? What do I do if I meet a Jew, a Buddhist? And then the last one they did was, what do I do if I meet a Christian? And the response was ridiculous. It came back saying, if you feel like you're in danger, dial 911. And I thought, that's got to be, you know, clickbait for the internet. Well, I went ahead and did it. I did all of those searches, same search term, just changing the religion. And then, voila, I got the same exact result. So I started arguing with Google Gemini, saying, you know, why are you so biased? And they're like, no, no, no. While it looks like we're biased, we're actually not. What happens is sometimes certain words will trigger, and I explained to them, the words are all there. There was nothing to connote a safety issue in any of them except for the word Christian. And they said, I could see how you could feel that way, right? Trying to validate my concern, but the reality was, and I argued with them until they admitted, and I told them, you know, whenever I have a moment for free time, I argue with the AI to see how far I can get. And I used to get stuck. It would just give me a bunch of links and crash out. Now it goes a few more rounds in my debate, and eventually it'll tell me I'm right. And they'll say, you're right. I won't have a way of knowing if a left-leaning Silicon Valley person programmed me. And what you're saying is entirely valid based on research that's gone into academia and into media and several major institutions in America. We tend to always focus on what they call the mainstream, which tends to be the left-leaning perspective. This is the battle that we're fighting in the culture, right? This is the battle that we're fighting in talk radio and on podcast and on television and in our daily lives. We're fighting for the truth. And this is truly a battle for truth. And AI is going to help us. Social media is going to help us. People think that that is what is going to make it exponentially difficult. And that may be true in some part. But it also is true on the other side of that equation that we will, in effect, have the tools available to fight back, right? I mean, you look at some of these fantastic ads that I've seen on social media about disaffected Republicans going into the midterms because of gas prices or whatever and what have you. And they're excellent, right? I saw one of a big guy wearing like an American flag T-shirt saying, that's it, I'm never voting for you guys again because gas prices are $4 and something cents a gallon, and I don't care if kids get married to kids and if this happens, and, you know, and they go down the gamut of all the things that really matter to people. And I thought it was a really clever ad or, you know, commercial or whatever you want to call it, meme video, and it seems to be effective. I don't know how effective, we'll see when the midterms come, But those are tools that we have on our side. And if you've ever looked at any of the trolling that happens on social media, hands down, guaranteed champions forever are the conservatives. Nobody memes better and trolls better than the conservatives do. Tom, thanks again for your call. I appreciate it. Mr. Producer, do I continue here? Do I pause here? Help me out. All right. I thought so. I'm going to take a pause right here. We're going to come back. We're going to continue our discussion talking about what President Trump had to say about the Israel that, the incident that occurred over Israel's air just yesterday. Don't go anywhere.
3: Mark Levin.
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0: There was a flight from Fly Dubai. You've heard about it. You've seen the videos all over the internet. I know I have. And a crazy man with a knife jumped out and just started causing havoc. We got a couple of clips on this. I'm going to go with, I guess, the one that's a little bit more full. Might be a little longer, but bear with me. And this is a clip from the Fox News Channel earlier today describing exactly what happened in the sky.
1: We started, it was like 2.5 hours or 2 hours into the flight. We were only like 1 hour before we were supposed to land in Tel Aviv. And suddenly there was a big drop. In the first couple of seconds or the first second, it felt like a normal air pocket that you sometimes have in flights. But then it became drastic. You really felt like the G-force. It's like you do like an extreme roller coaster in an amusement park, if I want to think this is the best example. And all of the electricity in the airplane was shut off immediately. The air condition and the multimedia get shut off. After a couple of seconds, people start to shout. People that were sitting in the first couple of rows and in the business class that were close to the pilot room, they started to shout that there's stabbing and that there's blood everywhere. And then they ask like all of everyone that can help, please join and come like immediately. And then we had really, really, really lucky that I think like 10 guys just jumped to help. Three or four of them actually entered into the pilot room. Like after a couple of minutes, succeed to control the situation.
0: How's that? How's that for crazy? Right, you're sitting there on a flight, you're thinking it's going good, you're coming back from Dubai, beautiful vacation, and or business, and then all of a sudden, this crazy man, who happens to be the co-pilot, stabs the other pilot, or the pilot stabbing the co-pilot. Man, that is some insanity. God bless these guys. These guys are heroes, right? Taking out the bad guy. And let me tell you, this, and we're going to talk a little bit more about this in the next hour, and hour number three, I'm going to get into a little bit more on the topics we've been discussing, plus a little Lindsey Clancy, because yesterday her lawyer was out there running the gamut. But to put a cap on this, this is quite interesting, because the Prime Minister today giving a very big hug. I see him giving a big hug to one of the men that helped, a man that's a plumber. But we have a clip of the Prime Minister today translated of all ways through AI at number six, telling the passengers how the passengers neutralized the crazy pilot. Listen to this.
2: During the flight, as they approached the country, one of the pilots stabbed the other pilot and apparently tried to crash the plane with everyone on board. I spoke with one of the Israeli passengers. He told me that the plane went into a spin and started to dive. He told me that somehow he managed to break into the cockpit with one of the crew members, and together they neutralized the stabbing pilot while he was trying to sabotage the plane's systems. Another flight crew member who was on the plane entered the cockpit and managed to stabilize the aircraft. I salute these heroes who showed resourcefulness and extraordinary courage. They saved many lives. They prevented a major disaster. The plane landed safely at Tabuk Airport in Saudi Arabia. All passengers are out of danger. The stabbing pilot has been arrested and is currently being interrogated by the Saudi authorities.
0: So that's Prime Minister Benjamin Netanyahu

0: So the stuff that we know, we agree, may not be illegal. You may not agree that it's deportable. But for the sake of conversation, we don't know anything else about him. Does his being in America make America better or worse?
1: I don't think that it matters.
0: Don't you think it's kind of weird that the left constantly finds the worst people on the planet to lay down in the road on? Wouldn't it be better if occasionally y'all went, yeah, these guys suck. They could be deported. It's fine.
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3: That was alongside the one from Dubai, the one from Oman going nuts, stabbing the guy, and then the other guys beating the guy. Apparently everybody's alive and they're going to be able to investigate. But if this doesn't underscore the place that we're at, how hate is permeating the discourse publicly and internationally, I don't know what else to say, because this is truly it. This is where we've arrived. So we're going to unpack that in the next hour. Plus, I sat down with Dr. Keith Ablo, the psychiatrist, and we had a great interview. He had a couple of choice words about one of his patients, and you're not gonna want to miss this one. We got that coming up, as well as everything else, plus your calls. It's Rich Valdez in for the great one.
0: What's the door you use the most in your house? Is it your front door? No, it's actually not. It's not your back door either. No, it is actually your garage door. And in the Jackson house, that door is getting a huge workout. 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
11: Passengers hailed as heroes. I'm Lisa Lucera, Fox News. After the co-pilot of a Fly Dubai flight from the UAE to Israel repeatedly stabbed the pilot in what authorities say was an attempt to crash the plane.
12: The captain was seriously injured but managed to click open the cockpit door. Other flight crew and passengers then jumped into action, with two other pilots eventually landing the plane. According to flight radar, the Boeing 737 MAX 8 plane dropped from 33,000 feet to 17,000 in about a minute before circling near the Jordanian border and landing safely in Saudi Arabia.
11: Fox's Jeff Paul in Tel Aviv. President Trump says he spoke by phone with Israeli Prime Minister Benjamin Netanyahu about the incident, and Netanyahu told him that a plumber was the first one to burst into the cockpit.
13: And this plumber, never having flown a plane, had the sense to lift a stick. Who was it? And you know, it's not like planes are different today. He used to have a little steering wheel. Today, they fly differently.
11: The co-pilot remains in custody in Saudi Arabia. The passengers were taken to Israel on a later flight. Fly Dubai has suspended all flights to Israel while it conducts an investigation. The Pentagon says the personal information of nearly 3 million current and former members of the military has been exposed. A Pentagon official says hackers got

0: on information like social security numbers and employment information, and they say people who were impacted are being notified by mail and a credit monitoring service has been put in place. War Secretary Pete Hegseth has confirmed the military will cut 20% of his generals and admirals as he delivered what he's calling his State of the Force address.
1: I call it accountability and long overdue.
0: Hegseth made the announcement in his speech to junior officers and enlisted officers at the Marine Corps base in Quantico, Virginia. 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
0: It's just over a month until the midterms. Finger pointing in the Senate as it fails to pass 2 bills. One would have blocked congressional stock trading. The other would encourage states to require tech companies to cover all data center electricity costs.
5: Senators were 3 votes shy of advancing the Ratepayer Protection Act, which would have required states to consider rules that require tech companies to pay for their own electricity costs. Connecticut Democratic Senator Richard Blumenthal voted against it.
6: It is a sham, a charade, because it has no enforcement. It's meaningless. It tells the states, in effect, to do what you already are doing.
5: Another bill to ban lawmakers and their spouses from trading public stocks failed as well. Democrats called that toothless too, but voted against it because elements of the plan to require voter ID, the SAVE Act, were attached to that bill. Jessica Rosenthal, Fox News.
0: A woman from Orlando, Florida, has pled not guilty to attempted murder after authorities say she fired a rifle at the California home of Rihanna and ASAP Rocky in March. Authorities say Ivana Lizette Ortiz drove from Orlando to the couple's home in the Beverly Hills area and fired at least 20 rounds. GLP-1 users who were afraid of needles may like some new findings.
7: Novo Nordisk released data from a study showing patients who switched from weight loss injections to its daily Wegovy pill continue to lose weight. The data collected through the Roe Telepath platform for the Octane study involved some 200 participants and showed those who switched to the once daily oral semaglutide lost an average of 4.1% of their body weight over 3 months. The average reduction, 8.8 pounds, based on an average starting weight of nearly 222 pounds. Semaglutide is the active ingredient in Wegovy as well as Ozempic. The findings were presented in Milan, Italy, at a meeting of the European Association for the Study of Diabetes.
0: Fox's Lillian Wu. I'm Lisa Lucera. This is Fox News.
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0: here. Now, broadcasting from the underground command post, deep in the bowels of a hidden bunker, somewhere under the brick and steel of a nondescript building, we've once again made contact with our leader, Mark Levin.
1: What's up, America? I am Rich Valdez, filling in for the great one, Mark Levin. You know the phone number, 877-381-3811, 877-381-3811. And Mark will be with you guys tomorrow. I'm happy to be here with you guys. And we're discussing a number of things, right? You've got the big news today, President Trump hosting Hispanics from all across America for Hispanic Heritage Month. Kudos to El Trumpito. He was gracious enough to send me an invitation. Thank you, Mr. President, for the invitation. And always honored by that. We will discuss that in a little bit more detail later, my thoughts on that. But I want to also talk about this attempted terror attack that occurred over the skies from Dubai to Israel. That was an amazing story. These passengers heroically breaking into the cockpit to, you know, disarm this crazed co-pilot that stabbed the pilot and made things, I don't know, like a nosedive, right? 18,000 feet trying to crash the plane. You've got a plumber that came to the rescue. President Trump weighing in on this as well. Let me see. Cut 19. There we go. And just really, really an amazing thing. Listen to what President Trump had to say.
2: And what do you think the pilot was trying to do?
3: I think it's an incredible story. It seems, I mean, I can relate the story, but you're better off getting it from him. But by this time, I guess you have a lot of fake stories out there, and, you know, you never know what's happening. But I did speak to Bibi Netanyahu at length about this event, and it seems as though the co-pilot was perhaps a terrorist or perhaps a whack job, and he stabbed the pilot. The pilot was in very bad shape, and I guess he still is in very bad shape, but he had the sense to, amazing, to, in a way he was a hero, to open the door. You know, those doors are solid steel. You can't get them open from outside. He was able to fall back and get the door open and scream. And a plumber, an Israeli plumber, never flew a plane, was rarely in planes, very rarely flew. An Israeli plumber saw what was happening, and strong, you know, when you lift pipe all day, you're strong. And he saw what was going on, he heard the screaming. He was toward the front, where you had security in the back, you know, you had security, and you had another flight crew, but they didn't have time. The plane was going sharply down at an unbelievable angle, so sharp that the rudder ripped off the back of the plane. The plane wasn't designed to go at a speed anywhere near that. And so it was well beyond its limits. And he ripped, with the G-forces as they were, he ripped this guy out of the seat, threw him back, the crowd got him, the passengers got him, grabbed him. And having never flown a plane, he took the stick, lifted it up, and leveled out the plane before it crashed. Now, this is the story that I heard. I don't know if it's true, but that's the story that I got from Bibi and from a couple of probably early. I don't know if you've heard that story yet.
1: So that is El Trompito Donaldus Magnus, the 45th and 47th president of these United States. And he's letting you know what went down. Again, same story I just told you. And I find it to be remarkable. And again, like him, I don't know if it's true. That's what I've heard. It sounds like, you know, what do you do if you're in this plane and you see this going down? I don't know how long I'm going to sit there and watch this go on before I go, hey, it's either we take a risk or we all freaking go down, right? And to me, that's kind of how it goes. And oftentimes, I forget the psychological name for this, but that whole, I think it's called bystander effect. And people will just sit there thinking somebody else is going to do something. And ultimately, nothing happens, or it happens way too late. And there was a famous case many years ago about a woman who was attacked in New York City. And everybody was like, oh, I guess no, somebody else will do it. No, I guess no, that guy's going to jump in. No, they're going to call. And everybody, you know, kind of kicked the can down the road. And this is not how life should be. So kudos to this plumber. Kudos to the flight crew that was on board doing what they had to do. And, again, kudos to this guy letting these guys, you know, barge into the cockpit, because that's how you save the day, right? Otherwise, you're screwed. Anyway, I see we have some people that want to weigh in on this. Let's go right ahead. Let's go to Harriet calling us from Brooklyn, New York, my old stomping grounds, WABC. Go right ahead, Harriet.
4: Rich, it's a pleasure speaking with you, and I love you and Mark Levin.
1: Thank you.
4: Rich, the American people don't understand the Nazi connection, the Islamic Nazi connection that goes back to World War II. This is a continuous battle of the Nazi regime. What happened on that
1: Harriet,
4: plane?
1: Harriet, speak up just a little bit so that everybody can hear you.
4: Oh, okay. Can you hear me better now?
1: Yeah, it sounds the same. Go for it.
4: Okay, yeah, let me try this. Let me try this.
1: Now we're talking. Move that microphone closer to your mouth.
4: I'm doing
1: it. So World War II, now, Nazi connection.
4: Right. Haj Amin al-Husseini was considered by Adolf Hitler. He was the Mufti of Jerusalem that the British appointed, but then they tried to get rid of him in 1937. He joined Hitler. He was considered by Hitler an honorary Aryan. He recruited 100,000 Muslim fighters to fight against the Allies during World War II. This is a battle that continues. People don't understand. He was the progenitor of Hamas and any kind of radical Islamic group. The president has got to understand when he's talking to Mandani, that he's talking to a potential assassin, because this guy is a radical Muslim who was screaming Hamas, Hamas, when he was a rapper before he was the mayor of the city of New York. And now, a strange election, he is the mayor, and he is a danger to Western civilization. He is the continuation of Haj Amin, the honorary Aryan that Hitler appointed. 100,000 yeah. Muslim fighters.
1: Well, let me say this, Harriet, that I think Mayor Mamdani is definitely sympathetic to people that are very extreme this way. I think he's been careful about the positions that he takes. He's not mainstream by any means, right? He's a radical. But I don't know that I can pin him being a radical jihadist on him just yet. But time will tell. I think he definitely has embraced radical jihadists around him. Like this man, Siraj, the imam that was related to the 1993 bombing, and others. This is problematic, to say the least. So I don't disagree with you on everything. I just would be cautious to put that that label on him that way. But I think you're right in that there is a big connection between the Nazis and their work to eliminate the Jews in Europe and what we're seeing today, right? You know, when I was not alive, it was a fight in Europe against the Jews in Europe. And now when I am alive, to make it very simple in Kamala Harris-esque terms, this is the fight we see today. Today we're watching a fight where you are seeing Islamists that have been radicalized fighting to eliminate the Jews. And the first step of that radicalization, I would say, usually looks like defending their turf. And this is how the Marxists have always operated, right? This is why when Mark Levin uses the term Islamo-Marxist or Islamo-Fascist, and Rush Limbaugh used the term Islamo-Nazi, they're hitting the nail on the head. This is not every Muslim. I've grown up with many Muslims, and that was not their goal in life. But there is an active movement amongst them trying to get this done. And it seems to be growing, and it seems to have some gravitas. So I think that it's important, like you said, to highlight what's going on so that the public in general is aware of what's happening, so that they know, hey, listen, we need to know what this threat looks like. Because I grew up in Brooklyn, New York, moved when I was 12 to Jersey, and I can tell you that there were Muslims around me all the time, and nobody was strapping bombs to themselves. These things were not happening but for the Iranians hijacking like TWA flights. Fast forward 40-something years, and here we are where this is commonplace now, right? It's not even jarring anymore to hear the headline right here. I'm looking at it. Israel confirms arrest of pilot who attempted jihadist terror attack with Israel-bound plane. These are things that you tend to see, and you don't jump out of your chair. It's like, oh, shoot. Yeah, that happened. Of course it happened. There's a lot of people putting bad juju into the air. Harriet, thanks for the call. Shout out to WABC. Let us continue to WMAL country and go with, Flute in D.C.?
5: Just playing flute like an instrument, yes.
1: All How right. Doing this I'm doing well, sir. Go right ahead.
5: Yes, it's always a pleasure to speak with you. And I wanted to speak on hijack attempt today because, you know, it's, you know, the bad thing about it, first hats off to those passengers that were able to rescue and save the plane and level it off and come to, well, you know, the best landing that they could instead of total destruction. But the thing is that when something like a war takes place, it's not just a war, it's the subplots that go, that ripple away from the war. You know, something like that happening, they may have been under the command of some Iranian situation or authority, but it's just the devastation of taking a plane out of the sky and then taking it to the ground. And they, you know, use that type of effect because of just the devastation of it. Everyone's lives is lost in that manner. And that's the worst thing about war because of the subplot.
1: Yeah, and, well, really, and that's the definition of terrorism, Flute, right? They want to make sure that people are afraid. Hey, you're not safe. You think you're going on vacation or on business to that big, beautiful city named Dubai? Guess what? We might have one of your pilots compromise, and he might come out with a knife and kill the other pilot and try to tank your airplane. I mean, talk about a psychological attack on Jewish people. This is it. Thankfully, like I said, the Jewish people are trained. You know, they've been through it. It's not their first rodeo. And they're prepared to fight back. You have to be tough because this isn't for the weak. And I think you raise a very, very good point. Flute, I want to thank you for your call. I'm going to take a pause right here. We're coming back. It's Rich Valdez sitting in for the great one, Mark Levin.
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0: All right, amigos, welcome back. It's Rich Valdez filling in for the great one, Mark Levin. Mark will be with you guys tomorrow. You know the phone number. I want to get to your calls, 877-381-3811, 877-381-3811. And we're talking about this amazing incident, right, that happened in the air. We've got a clip here from Itzhak Lieber. He was on the Fly Dubai flight today saying, hey, look, there's a crazy man with a knife. This is one of those things that just amazes me, right? I don't get up every day thinking I'm going to deal with something like this, but these people, they all had to deal with this. Check this out.
1: We are here on the plane for Dubai. We are here on the plane. There was a crazy man with a knife who stabbed one of the pilots. We jumped and helped the pilot. Friends, everything is okay. Friends, everything is okay now. As you can see, we are landing in Saudi Arabia. You can see I'm fine. That's it. We'll see in a few minutes what will happen when we land.
0: We're going to see in a few minutes what happens when we land. Well, they got the bad guy. They got the other guy that was injured, the other pilot that he stabbed. Man, wild stuff. If this isn't evidence of how serious things have gotten, I don't know what is. Give me your thoughts on this. 877-381-3811. Let's go to Miami and check in with John. John, go right ahead. You're on with Rich Valdez here on the Mark Levin Show.
2: Hey, Rich Valdez with an S. I miss your show at night. You know, I used to be always excited driving my truck through the GW Bridge pretty much at night listening to you.
0: Oh, thank you.
2: But, yeah, definitely, you know, I was listening to the Chris Plant show earlier today, and a caller called in and brought up a pretty valid point about how these Muslims are also, you know, allowed to fly planes. There should be some more of a stricter, I don't know, some sort of checks and balances with these guys getting pilot licenses. You get what I'm saying?
0: Yeah, I mean, I think the issue with that is, you know, you have this radical Islamization is even affecting the people in Islamic countries, right? This is an airline that came out of Dubai. Dubai is one of the countries, along with Saudi Arabia, that has, I think they've effectively banned any financial aid for students that want to study abroad in England. And the reason being, they're saying, we're not going to help you. We're not going to pay for school if you go to school in the UK. It's because they're coming back radicalized. So, you know, if you talk to the Muslims in Dubai, in Saudi Arabia, they're usually the first ones to tell you that they have a terrorism problem, because it's just like the same problem we have, right? The same one the Jews have. These people are not, they're not content until they're killing someone, right? This is what they stand for. And when I say these people, I mean the radical Islamist. It's not just Muslims. So I think you can have Muslims that fly planes all day, but I don't think there's a test that you could give, right? And just say, hey, listen, are you a radical Islamist terrorist? I think that's the question, right, that we would want to ask, and I don't think anybody's going to answer that honestly. So I understand what you're saying, but I don't think there's any way of enforcing something like that, because it would be, you know, it would be biased in many ways. The bigger issue here is, how do we prevent it, and how do we police it? Right. And I think in the United States, they used a lot of intelligence gathering, things of that nature. I think these are the things that we have to ratchet up and work with these partners in Saudi Arabia, in Dubai, anywhere else that we have a shared goal of eliminating radical Islamist terrorists. John in Miami, thanks for listening to my show. By the way, new show every night on my iHeart feed. Check that out when you get a chance. Rich Valdez, This Is America. And I'll give you an update on that and everything else when we come back. It's Rich Valdez sitting in for the great one, Mark Levin.
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4: Republicans have absolutely...
5: Fox News. I'm Tom Brigati. The last U.S. troops quietly left Iraq today. Fox's Jennifer Griffin reports.
6: The U.S. withdrew its troops from Iraq in 2011, only to have to return 3 years later to fight ISIS. President Trump praised the withdrawal, but former U.S. military commanders who fought in Iraq worry it is a reward to Iran, whose Shia militias have attacked U.S. forces 600 times.
5: Police say the man who shot 3 co-workers at a company in Manassas, Virginia, has committed suicide.
7: Manassas Police Chief Doug Keene says Marvin Grant fled after shooting 3 co-workers at United Rentals where he worked.
8: Mr. Grant came to work this morning, made a statement to a co-worker that 3 people are going to die. He then produced a handgun and began shooting.
7: 3 employees shot were taken to hospitals, and 2 have since died. The other was in stable condition.
5: That's Fox's Jessica Rosenthal. 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
1: All right, amigos, welcome back. It's Rich Valdez filling in for the Great One, Mark Levin, tonight, taking your calls as well. 877-381-3811, 877-381-3811. And I opened the broadcast today offering a word of thanks to President Trump for personally inviting me to the White House to celebrate Hispanic Heritage Month. There was a reception at the White House today. I was honored to be invited to it, and a number of people were in attendance. And President Trump spoke. He spoke about the importance of Hispanics and their contributions to America. And these are, I think, important times for people, you know, that are Hispanic, right? Just like people of other cultures enjoy their celebrations when they're recognized in the White House or through parades and whatnot. Everybody likes to have pride in something, as long as it's not Pride Month. Right? All right. I'm going to get hit hard for that one. But I want you to hear what President Trump said at the event in the White House earlier today. Listen to this.
2: But I'm thrilled to have you at the White House celebrating National Hispanic Heritage Month. That's what we're here for. That's what we're here for. See, now, today, I said that a little late in the speech, but I pardon myself, but I think getting out of Iraq is a very big deal. But the press will say tomorrow, he rambled for 20 minutes about unrelated subjects to Hispanics. It's actually very related, because it's good for our country. Very good. They say he didn't get to the Hispanic Heritage Month for over 15 minutes. How terrible. He's terrible. It's crazy. These people are crazy. But we honor the countless Hispanic American patriots throughout our history who have been among the greatest champions of faith, family, and our God-given freedoms. You really are. You're amazing.
1: President Trump, you're amazing. And what's interesting about this is that you've got people that don't understand the importance. And what I mean by this is an election year, right? Of course, this is something that's been celebrated by everybody, every last president. President Reagan made this National Hispanic Heritage Month. Back before that, I think it was National Hispanic Heritage Day. And he made a month out of it. And little by little, we've seen more and more Hispanics become more and more conservative. So my thinking here is, if you were at the event, you know about the event, you have a Hispanic heritage story, I want to hear from you. The number is 877-381-3811, 877-381-3811. Now, the reason I'm taking a moment to talk about this is because there's been a lot of discussion about how Hispanics are going to vote in this upcoming election. And I think that it's an important topic, just like Democrats talking about how African-Americans are going to vote or anything else, because, or white women, right, who tend to love Bernie Sanders. These things have as much political implication as they do the actual celebration of Hispanic innovation in America. So I see we've got somebody that was just at this event. Tony's calling us from Washington, D.C. Tony, go right ahead. WMAL. You're on with Rich Valdez, Mark Levin Show.
3: Hey, yeah, so I just left the White House. There's like over 250 Hispanic leaders from all around the country who came in. And I mean, I heard the clip you just played, but you should have heard the cheers in the room when Trump mentioned Venezuela, right? Mm-hmm. All the Hispanics are so like overwhelmed. You know, the Maduro regime was a pipe dream that we would ever get rid of that horrible regime. And the cheers in the room were ecstatic when they mentioned that. And also when he brought Marco Rubio, the first and highest ranking Hispanic official in the entire world. And Marco Rubio joined the stage with him. So there's definitely a lot of energy, a lot of excitement, and it was an honor to be there.
1: You know, Tony, this is one of those things that I think goes, you know, underrepresented. And I only say that because I am biased, right? I am a Hispanic Latino, liberty-loving Latino, as they call me here. And this is an important thing, not only for elections, but I think for the reality of our movement, right? When you have a movement, whether it's MAGA or MAHA or many of these movements, faith and family and freedom, a commitment to law and order, these are things that are somewhat universal, and they shouldn't be controversial, yet somehow the media and culture have made them controversial. Or is that just me? Am I spending too much time in my bubble?
3: No, absolutely. And I think, you know, Marco Rubio said it best when he took the stage during the event. He said, Hispanic Americans, we are Americans. And at the end of the day, we're proud to be Americans. We come here searching for the American dream. And I definitely think that the Democrats are underestimating the awareness and the fear that a lot of Hispanic Americans have around the issues of socialism and communism. And so when they say democratic socialism and they think that's a cool buzzword, that's their new slogan, a lot of Latinos, they get Stockholm syndrome. They get scared.
1: Yeah. Now, I for those who don't know, President Trump used this event to be the first group of consequence to reveal the new White House ballroom and what it looks like at present. What was that like, Tony?
3: Oh yeah, it was super cool when President Trump announced that he was going to let the Hispanic coalition be the first citizens to walk on the ballroom floor. Was super cool. Unfortunately, Secret Service didn't allow us to bring our phones to that part of the part of the trip, obviously for security reasons. But yeah, no, it's massive. And the event itself was held in the current ballroom. And, you know, he joked, obviously he owns Mar-a-Lago. He owns various Trump properties all around the world that host big events. And he joked, he said, this isn't a ballroom. This is like a cocktail reception. The main ballroom is the one we're building. But, you know, the White House is beautiful and historic of a landmark as it is. It was built 250 some odd years ago, right? And additions have been made to it over the years. But, you know, it really shows in the size and the scale of the building. And that's why they took over the Eisenhower building and they're continuing to expand. But he also spoke about the architecture in the White House, that basically the White House was falling apart.
1: As a builder, I think he notices things that a lot of us don't notice when he's walking around. I see how he remarks on a lot of things. And it's remarkable that, you know, I saw him go to Saudi Arabia once. He said, that's amazing marble. I laughed, but it's the details that he notices that I don't. Now, Tony, I want to ask you one more question before we go. Talk to me about the Hispanic Heritage Month. Is this the biggest event of the month? Are there more coming up? What's in store?
3: Yeah, so Hispanic Heritage Month, right, it starts on September 15th. It goes all the way to October 14th, and my organization, Latino Wall Street, along with a coalition of other Hispanic leaders, we're hosting the first Hispanic Heritage Gala at the Andrew Mellon Auditorium a block away from the White House. So that's happening October 14th to close out the month. We also hosted the Hispanic Heritage Summit at Telemundo Studios in Miami, Florida to start the month.
1: You got a whole lot going on,
3: really,
1: brother.
3: For Hispanic excellence. Yeah.
1: I like that. Hispanic excellence. Tony, I got to pause right here, but I appreciate it. Shout out to you and your people at Latino Wall Street. And amigos, we are going to continue this conversation straight ahead. Don't go anywhere.
0: Mark Levin.
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0: All right, welcome back. Mark Levin Show, Rich Valdez keeping you company tonight. And we're talking about a number of things. The attempted terror attack on this Israeli flight, Dubai flight going into Israel. We're talking about Hispanic Heritage Month at the White House today. Talking about AI and a couple of other things we're going to throw into that mix. I had a conversation with one of the top psychologists and psychiatrists, former psychiatrist now, because he's now a executive life coach. But Dr. Keith Ablow joined me, and we talked about a number of things. And one of the things that we talked about was Lindsey Clancy, and we were talking about his critique of the mental health system. And in doing that, he mentioned how he had a patient that was the son of a president, and he didn't want to give too much information, but some of this information was already made public because that son of the president had a laptop and was recording their sessions. Turns out that he was leaking this stuff all through the laptop and, you know, compromising that doctor-patient relationship. Not the doctor. The patient was doing that to himself. So I had a conversation with him, and I have a very quick clip, not to break my arm patting myself on the back or giving a shameless plug here, but very interesting choice of words Dr. Keith Ablow had for his patient, Hunter Biden. Listen to this.
1: Similarly, Hunter Biden had some substance abuse problems years ago, but I think those labels and the videos and the images of him travel with him despite whatever progress he have made. And I try to stay cognizant of that despite, you know, engaging in the fodder from time to time out of ignorance and out of, you know, just not really understanding everything. But I want you to tell us a little bit about how that unfolded in the best way that you can.
2: Well, you know, for years, people have come to see me from many different places and many different places in life. And because they're suffering, they don't care what my politics are. Hunter Biden's and mine are very different, maybe diametrically opposed. But nonetheless, it later became known because his laptop became known. And everything on it, including, you know, his recording of sessions with me that I didn't know he was doing, being on there. So it became known, hey, you treated Hunter Biden. Yes, I did. And I would treat anybody, by the way, who came to me sincerely saying, I need help. So it doesn't matter what your politics are. That's kind of a nice thing about psychiatry or, for that matter, coaching. You render care to those who ask for it. And it's purifying in that way because you don't have to worry about the rest of it. Now, he happened to leave a laptop here, which I asked him to pick up many times. Now, part of his narrative, which I like to say, I don't know what his diagnosis was before. I won't share that because I can't. He might qualify for like a scumbag diagnosis only because he's saying that somehow I might be complicit. He wrote a Substack article. Well, maybe Keith Ablow somehow gave the laptop to the authorities. He knows that's not true.
0: So Hunter knows it's not true. We're back live with me, Rich Valdez, and that's a clip from my show, Rich Valdez, This Is America, where I had an exclusive with Dr. Keith Ablow, and we talked about Lindsey Clancy and her attorney, as well as that little clip explaining his background with Hunter Biden as a patient and Hunter outing him as his doctor, which is such an odd turn of events. But the bigger part of the discussion, if you want to hear it, it's available online, richvaldez.com. But it circles around the stunning claims that Lindsey Clancy's defense attorney made yesterday in court. And we're going to talk about that in the upcoming hour. But apparently, she was on trial for murder and of her three children, and they were trying to figure out whether she was going to get the mental hospital or if she was going to get, you know, the death penalty. And guess what? Now he's saying, we don't even know if she killed him. I mean, it's just absolutely crazy what's going on. So definitely get ready for that conversation. That's coming up in the next hour. But if you want to weigh in on anything, whether it comes to the pilots that saved the day versus the pilot that was trying to kill everybody aboard the Fly Dubai flight, or the AI stuff, or the Hispanic Heritage event at the White House, feel free to call 877-381-3811. And I see we have a call from David. David is in Westchester, New York. David, go right ahead. You're on with Rich Valdez.
3: Hey, Rich. So, you know, just what you just said, first of all, the pilots came, and second, that Israeli who had some experiences through television or whatever you want to call it, what he saw, how airplanes work, the controls, he's the one who stabilized.
0: I'm sorry, you said the pilot has experience in television?
3: There was an Israeli on board who rushed into the cockpit and put the controls in a better position to prevent the plane
0: from continuing to dive.
3: Yes, we discussed that. The pilots came in afterwards. So just to give the American people an idea, you know, what it's like to have a military society like Israel, where there's so many people who are so cognizant of danger at any time, besides being trained in the IDF, you know. Some of these guys and women have been through many different wars, and the missile situation, these are hardened soldiers. The Israeli society, they are Spartans. These are the toughest tough. They're constantly under siege, constantly under pressure, to the point, I mean, they question whether they're going to, you know, survive.
0: Right. No, you listen, I get it. I remember when October 7th happened. And people were saying, you know, we ran to our, I forget what they call them, but like a safe room, a panic room, like a bomb shelter that's built into their homes. And the fact that they have that in, you know, modern day society is wild. You know, in America, people are buying those that were built in the World War I and World War II era. And it's not something that's readily available all the time. So, yeah, great point. And I agree that you have so many Israelis that, because of their compulsory service in the Israeli Defense Forces, everybody has paid their dues, right? Everybody has paid service to the country, which I think is a good thing. It keeps them prepared. And in reality, it's an absolute necessity in that part of the world, David.
3: Also, when they're on the streets, they're like the first. The Israelis are ready. If there's a situation on any street in Israel,

0: 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Try the greatest one. 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
1: Is this going to be a peace in our time moment? 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

0: 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Is it your front door? No, it's actually not. 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
7: The passengers took action. I'm Lisa Lacera, Fox News. After the co-pilot of a flight Dubai jet bound for Tel Aviv attacked the captain, repeatedly stabbing him, the jet took a dive as people broke down the cockpit door.
8: Authorities trying to figure out not only why this pilot decided to attack the captain of this plane, but also what were the intentions behind it. But obviously a very emotional day for many of the people who were on board that plane, some even saying at one point there, they thought they were going to lose their lives. Crowds, though, tonight showing up to Ben-Gurion Airport to welcome everyone back to Israel, including Prime Minister Benjamin Netanyahu. He met with one passenger still covered in blood who was said to be one of the people who bravely rushed into the cockpit to help restore order.
7: Fox's Jeff Paul in Tel Aviv. President Trump says he spoke with Israeli Prime Minister Netanyahu after the incident. He said a plumber was the first one in the cockpit, and he was able to subdue the co-pilot. He said he then knew to pull up the stick, leveling the plane, because he's a fan of the TV show Air Disasters.
9: This is the craziest thing. And then shortly thereafter, the pilots, you know, were there in case they have emergency pilots on these planes, and the security guys, but they were in the back of the plane. They came up, they took over the plane.
7: Fly Dubai has suspended all flights to Israel while an investigation continues. The Supreme Court has overturned a last-minute stay of the execution of Krista Pike. Pike, now 50, and her boyfriend were convicted of the 1995 stabbing and beating of 19-year-old Colleen Slemmer, their classmate at a job training facility in Knoxville. The case gained national attention at the time because a pentagram was carved into Slemmer's body, and other elements of the murder stoked fears of Satan worship during what was known as the Satanic Panic of the 80s and the 90s. America's listening to Fox News.
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